0: last Labor Day, according to StatsCan. And that is a recession. It's significant. It's the first recession since the pandemic. And outside of pandemic times, the last one was really, there was a minor recession before the 2015 election. And recessions are fatal, of course, for governments at any time. Governments don't like to talk about it, but you can't argue with the math, Mike. And inexplicably, for instance, only yesterday, the parliamentary secretary to the government house leader was saying, oh, no, it's too early. It's not too early, and tell that to people who are looking for work.
1: Absolutely, and it's interesting. I mean, we'll get some comment today, but it seems as though the federal liberals were trying to get their ducks in a row before Prime Minister Carney had anything to say about it.
0: I don't know why this is difficult. This is really a core function. They like to take credit when they score on an empty net, but they don't like taking credit when the hits go against them. It doesn't work that way. Well, wouldn't we all? Really? Wouldn't we all? But it just, who's that lucky all the time?
1: All the time. Okay, I'm going to editorialize a little bit here, but proving, Tom, that even the NDP can have a good idea from time to time. I kind of like what MP Don Davies is saying here. He wants some rules around floor crossings.
0: He does. When he was interim leader of the party, they lost a member of their caucus, knocked their caucus down to 5 members on floor crossing. And to Don Davies' credit, he's been an MP for many terms. And going way back to 2006, he was always adamant about this subject. In fact, some may recall David Emerson, who was a member for Vancouver Kingsway, ran as a Liberal, defected to the Conservatives, and there was a certain constituent in his riding named Don Davies, who was a Teamsters lawyer, who got so upset at this betrayal of the electors in that riding that he ran against Emerson and has held the seat ever since, and that's Don Davies. So he's got street cred on this. He has a bill. He's introduced the bill before, introduced it this time again, saying if you want to be a smart aleck, if you want to be a floor crosser, then you go back home and you face your electors in a by-election. How popular is that idea? There was a conservative-sponsored petition on this that drew over 110,000 signatures. That's a high volume by House of Commons standards. 5 MPs, of course, have famously defected to the Liberal caucus, giving the Prime Minister a majority. Davies called it odious, said it was infuriating, said all my years in Parliament, I've never met one single Canadian who came up to me and said, I just love everything about floor crossing. I think they ought to do it more. I think he's got a point, Mike.
1: I think he does, Tom. It shouldn't be this hard, should it?
0: Well, it's you know, people like to use polite language. Don Davies tried. He referred to it as political opportunism. I think there are other words for people who do things for personal advantage. But, I mean, we don't want to use rough language. The problem is that there are MPs who have really, in the case of famously conservative MP from Sarnia Lambton, Marilyn Gladue, she was really a libertarian. Her speeches against government caucus were famous. Right up until the moment she joined the government caucus, it was really something.
1: Okay, this is very timely because we just in the last half hour talked on this show about electric vehicles. What has our Department of Natural Resources learned about Canadians' feelings towards EVs?
0: I think that's significant, what you point out. This is in-house research by the federal department. This is not any internet conspiracy theory. All these years later, after years and years of $5,000 rebates, government promotions, mandatory sales quotas, they still find a majority of drivers believe EVs perform poorly in cold weather. A majority believe they can't travel far enough on a full charge. A majority, 57%, say there's too few charging stations where I drive. The typical Canadian driver owns one vehicle, clocks more than 100 kilometers a week. This is fascinating data. Says their next vehicle, they want to spend no more than $50,000. That excludes all but Chinese slave-made EVs. Everyone knows that. That's the rebates. And there are a solid block of drivers who have said, I have no interest in this vehicle. They were asked, why don't I just quote it? How likely or unlikely are you to purchase a zero-emission vehicle as your next vehicle, asked the Department of Natural Resources? 22% said, no way in hell, nowhere, no how. 20% more said, highly unlikely. So there's 42%.

0: wasn't in the day, that you could jolly people along for a long time with talking about fear, planet is burning, what about the children? And then you had to really bring in the hammer. And they did that with the carbon tax. They did it with some restrictions on consumer goods. And they certainly were aiming for it on the electrical vehicle mandate. It was supposed to start this model year, 2026. One-fifth of all new sales were by government prescription to be an electric car, whether you wanted one or not. It was a little bit rough.
1: Okay, one of my favorite things about reading your work at the Blacklocks Reporter at blacklocks.ca is, I don't know, it might almost be innocuous. You certainly don't find it anywhere else, but how much did it cost us for a four-day conference in Ottawa led by our Indigenous Languages Commissioner?
0: $10 million. You say, how is that even possible? How could you spend $2.5 million a day at a conference in Ottawa? He found a way. Most, not a household name, Indigenous Languages Commissioner, Ronald Ignace. He's a sociologist from BC, former Indigenous chief. He was the first person to get this job. And the job was to save Indigenous languages. It was not to have cocktail parties in Ottawa. He got confused. And whistleblowers complained. There's now an internal audit on this. And the, I'm sorry for the commissioner, federal managers have really hung him out to dry. They appeared in Commons Committee, Public Accounts Committee, said we knew nothing about this. We never approved it. We strongly disapproved. $10 million for four-day partying is unacceptable, especially in this time of food bank usage. And we're going to get to the bottom of it. The commissioner is not going to be saved public humiliation. Mike, his term expires July 12th. I can assure you he will not be reappointed, but there will be a damning audit that I'm guessing will come out after, sometime after the 12th of July.
1: $10 million in 4 days, $2.5 million a day. If anybody needs tips on how to spend that kind of money, maybe, I don't know, Monty Brewster, that was the character Richard Pryor played in the movie. Yes.
0: That was a great film, wasn't it?
1: Well,
0: but it's
1: sure.
0: Only funny when it's fictional.
1: Exactly. That's the key. Right there, Thomas, that's the key. Always appreciate the chats. Thank you for being here.
0: Thank you, Mike.
1: Tom Korski is the managing editor at Blacklocks Reporter, the only reporter-owned and operated newsroom covering our nation's capital. 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That's the kind of stuff we get from Tom each and every week. Wednesday mornings, just after the 10 a.m. news here on the Mike Farwell Show. I just want to go back to, first of all, 2 points. I love what Tom said. You know, it's always funny when it's fiction. Yes, exactly. In this case, it's federal government dollars, $10 million over 4 days. But also talking, and I know I joked a little bit that even the NDP can have good ideas sometimes, but you got to hand it to MP Don Davies. And Tom did a great job explaining how he's got the street cred on this, having run against and defeating a former floor crosser. But I have a difficult time not getting behind a bill proposal like this that Don Davies brought forward in our House of Commons the other day.
2: It's elementary that in a democracy, elections are the primary opportunity for voters to express their democratic choice. So when parliamentarians cross the floor to join a different party than they were elected with, they unilaterally alter the will of their electors. And the corrosive effects in our democracy are profound. Voters lose trust in elections, the prospect that MPs have been enticed by backroom deals emerges, and the idea that only government members get resources for their constituencies brings pork barrel politics to the table. Recently, the very balance of power in this House was changed not by voters at the ballot box, but by political operatives in back rooms. While that may not be illegal, it is undeniably undemocratic. This bill will not ban floor crossing nor the ability to sit as an independent. The latter is a valid protection against party oppression and to preserve matters of conscience. It would simply require those who wish to join another party's caucus to seek the approval of their constituents through a by-election. If an MP who wishes to join another party believes they have valid reasons for doing so, they should have no problem putting that choice to the test of their voters where it should be.

0: I urge all members to support this important measure to protect the democratic rights of Canadian voters.
1: Here, here. Excellent bill.
2: It has been tried before. It has been tried before. Let's let this be the time that it passes through federally and becomes law. You want to cross the floor, just go to a by-election. It's not hard. It's really not hard. Kudos to new Democrat MP Dawn Davies for trying again to get this through the floor of our federal parliament. Okay, we're going to take a break. When we come back, it is that time of the morning, that time of the show where we like to remind you that not everyone is a jackwagon. Not everyone crosses the floor in politics. And how about this story? Imagine being at a hockey game and a puck goes out of play and it is screaming directly at you. And after it makes contact, all you want to talk about is the people that helped you. Oh yeah, and by the way, you might have saved the life of a baby in the process. You're going to get that story coming up on the Mike Farwell Show. This is 570 News Radio and Rogers TV.
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2: As if we needed more reasons to celebrate the Kitchener Rangers. My goodness, they won the Memorial Cup. There was a huge parade and party for them in downtown Kitchener last night, but this story that you're about to hear sings more praises of your local hockey club. And hey, it's somebody else singing the praises. They were not prompted to do this. It just gives you a little more behind the scenes, all the way from Kelowna with a connection right here in Kitchener. It is 10:21.

0: And the non-jack wagon in question today is a gentleman by the name of Dave Bellew. Maybe you know the Bellew name from around these here parts. I caught up with this Bellew, Dave, at Prospera Place in Kelowna, because you may have heard during the Memorial Cup tournament, it was the Rangers' third round-robin game. And defenseman for your Kitchener Rangers, Andrew McNeil, was clearing a puck down the ice that got deflected off another stick and went screaming, and I do mean screaming, into the stands. And it flew directly at Dave Bellew, who just so happened at the time to be holding his infant child in his arms. Tragedy, though, was averted, unless you count the injury to Dave Bellew as a tragedy, which in some respects it is, but the baby survived unscathed. And I caught up with Dave before the next game.
1: This puck came in so fast. Did you have a second to even think about what was about to happen?
2: I had just that, a split second to think about it. Made that choice to get the child out of the way and took one to the head. The quickest reaction, the best reaction, and best possible outcome in a situation that could have been tragic, right? So I'm thankful for the first aid medics and everyone that treated me at KGH. Great crowd, great community, so proud to be a part of this tournament. It was the fans immediately stepping in that were in the arena, just waiting for the first responders to get there. They responded accordingly, appropriately. You know, saw the gash. We knew we needed stitches right away. So then it was the good team at KGH and Dr. Petrie there that stitched me up and took good care of me. So very happy there at KGH. Me and my family have spent a couple moments there this year that we wouldn't like to, but they've been great to us, and we're very thankful for the hospital and the community around us.
1: How are you feeling today?
2: Energetic, alive. It's nice to, you know, a tale of two towns. I love Kelowna. I've moved here about 16 years ago, but I'm a KW resident, so it's nice to support the two towns. And got a little practice with pre-practice inspection with Kitchener today, and that was a great experience to get behind the scenes with the boys. Andrew McNeil, the whole organization's been top-notch and classy, you know. Accidents happen, but they treated it in the right way, so.
1: Okay, you mentioned the behind-the-scenes opportunity you got with the Kitchener Rangers. I know after the game on Tuesday night, Andrew McNeil was really upset, wondered how you were, etc. How did the Rangers treat you earlier today?
2: Yeah, just on that note, what a classy move from an 18-year-old to reach out to me after that move, after the game. I know it must have been hard on him. You know, no one likes to see that happen to anyone. But it was great, and they've just been accommodating and very supportive, and you know, all that you'd expect of a Kitchener team that's been classy for many years. So proud of how they've been handling themselves.
1: You come away with the souvenir, I say kind of in air quotes, because of the stitches and the black eye. What other souvenirs do you come away from this with?
2: Lifelong memories. This is about three generations of the Bellews coming together. So my granddad out from Kitchener-Waterloo, me and my wife Nikki, and our son Colin experiencing this. It's what it's all about.
1: You mentioned that KW connection. What is that connection back to the region of Waterloo and the Kitchener Rangers?
2: I grew up in the Kitchener-Waterloo region, and I moved out there out west after high school. Happily raised in the Kitchener-Waterloo region, loved it, but the West is the best, so I settled in Kelowna.
1: Thanks for doing this. I'm glad you're okay. Really appreciate you making time.
2: Thank you. Priority number one is safety, so thanks again to the medic teams and all the hospital support.
0: That is Dave Bellew after taking a puck square in the head, but he got the baby out of the way first. This happened during the Memorial Cup round robin in Kelowna. The puck that went out of play came off the stick of Rangers defenseman Andrew McNeil, who did the work, as you heard Dave say, classy of an 18-year-old to think like that and to act like that, making sure that not only was Dave okay, but the family got some Kitchener Rangers swag. And wouldn't you know, like, what a connection back to this community where Dave Bellew grew up. His grandfather is still here. And just imagine. So if you know any of the Bellew family here in the region, Dave, even after all of this, is just thinking about all the medical staff that helped out in his time of need. Just your daily reminder that not everyone is a jackwagon here on the Mike Farwell Show. 570 News Radio and Rogers TV.
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13: From the National Newsroom of the Canadian Press, I'm Lisa Laporte. Canada is standing by its Ebola travel restrictions despite criticism from the World Health Organization. The body is urging countries to lift broad travel measures tied to the outbreak in Central Africa, arguing such restrictions disrupt aid efforts and lack scientific backing. But Ottawa says protecting Canadians remains the priority and is defending its decision to pause visa approvals and requiring 21-day isolation periods for some travelers. Ottawa, meantime, is extending emergency support for Canada's steel and aluminum sector for another year. The federal government says programs designed to shield manufacturers from tariff pressures will now remain in place until June of next year. Two activists who took part in separate flotilla protests bound for the Gaza Strip say they were mistreated by Israeli authorities who reject those claims. Ihab Lotayef and Safa Chebi spoke with media on Parliament Hill Wednesday about their experience.
14: We were attacked in the middle of the night, over 200 nautical miles away from any territorial waters that Israel can claim. Our boat commandeered to a prison ship where we endured strip searches, heavy beatings, put in uncomfortable positions, fed only bottles of water and loaves of bread that were thrown to us like dogs.
13: Former Canadian Ambassador Richard Kohler told the news conference Ottawa needs to review its trade agreement with Israel and halt arms trading. He was among nearly 200 former senior diplomats who signed a letter last month urging robust sanctions against Israel. Alberta and Quebec are looking past old political differences in search of new economic partnerships. Premier Danielle Smith used a visit to Quebec City to pitch stronger trade ties between the provinces, arguing both can reduce dependence on foreign markets by working more closely together.
15: On this vote, the yeas are 215 and the nays are 208. The concurrent resolution is adopted.
13: The U.S. House of Representatives has passed an Iran War Powers resolution that calls on President Trump to terminate the use of U.S. armed forces in hostilities against Iran unless there's a declaration of war or authorization of force. And a beloved French-Canadian TV channel is returning, this time on the algorithm.
16: TikTok says it will be bringing back the iconic Quebec pop culture brand Musique Plus. The francophone counterpart to Much Music launches on the app June 11th. It'll feature a new generation of VJs producing content with production company Attraction and Motion Entertainment. The original Much Music channel launched in 1986 and went off the air in 2019. John Kennedy, The Canadian Press.
13: Much Music had a similar and successful digital relaunch on TikTok in 2021. This is The Canadian Press. In sports, the Toronto Blue Jays and Atlanta Braves continue their three-game series in Major League Baseball tonight. Canada's Félix Auger-Aliassime lost at the French Open quarterfinals today to Italian Flavio Caboli. Women's flag football is going to be a pilot sport at Canadian universities next year. The sport is also set to make its Olympic debut in Los Angeles the year after. Calgary's Samantha Hopkins is a defensive back on the national team. She says she's excited her sport will be elevated from club to varsity status at Western University in London, Ontario.
17: We've been fighting for so long to get recognized as a sport at Western and get assistance, have support from the university, because we knew that flag football was going to take off.
13: Over half of the Canadian women's roster for the upcoming World Championship in August is comprised of active university players. From the Canadian Press, I'm Lisa Laporte.
3: Mike is back with more. It's the best of Mike Farwell on 570 News Radio.

0: It is a signature event on our Waterloo Region calendar, and it is now into its 22nd year. From very humble beginnings, we are now into a third decade of the annual barbecue in beautiful Petersburg in support of childhood cancer research. The driving force behind it is our good friend Warren Bechtold, who joins the show this morning. Mr. Bechtold, good morning.
1: Good morning, Mike.
0: Can you take me back 22 years ago, sir, and how this all started for you?
1: Well, it started through the Optimist Service Organization. I was asked to be on the Speakers Bureau for Optimist International, and I traveled across North America speaking to different clubs in different areas of North America, asking them to take up the fight of childhood cancer. And in 2002, I bought the current property, built a building, and then I decided that if I'm asking other people to do something to help families and research for childhood cancer, I better lead by example. And we started with a single barbecue and a pop-up umbrella and a couple coolers, and that was the start. We never really kept track of a lot of money back then, but as of last year now, we're commercial barbecues and 40 to 50 people to do the event every year, and we feed between now 400 and 500 people. And it's just because of the support of the community and the need, it just keeps growing every year. And we're really proud of the event, but proud of the support of the community.
0: How have you been able to sustain this over 22 years now, Warren?
1: I guess as I get older, you're supposed to get smarter and you ask younger people to help. but it's just, more people volunteering to help. Luckily, the Optimist Club of Petersburg that I belong to has the vast majority of the equipment. The New Hamburg Optimist Club donates the tents that people can sit under. And it's just, I'm deeply indebted to the family that does a lot of the promotion work and that for me, because without the immediate family, it again would not come off the way it does.
0: So the date is set a little more than a month from now, Thursday, July the 9th this summer. What else do we need to know about that day and how we can support this annual barbecue?
1: Okay. Well, just so that everybody is aware, all the funds, every dime that comes in, whether it's food sales or donation, is split between London Children's Hospital for Childhood Cancer, Princess Margaret Cancer Foundation for Childhood Cancer, or Waterloo Region Health Network Foundation for Childhood Cancer. So every dime that comes in goes to one of those. You can go to our website, which is www.bechtoldhome.com/childhood-cancer-barbecue. And it has our whole story on there. Our address is 1239 Notre Dame Drive in Petersburg. Our phone number is 519-634-5852 if they want more information. Or we're also looking for corporate partners this year that will maybe support us, and then we will give back in advertising and promotion. And we've been lucky. We have support right across Canada from companies that we deal with. We even have a few companies in the U.S. that we deal with that donate to local cancer centers in their area. So in one way, it's a national or international sort of barbecue because we have support from all over, and it doesn't matter where money is given to cancer research, children all over will benefit.
0: And on Thursday, July the 9th, we just have to show up between 11 and 6, and you're going to make sure we get fed.
1: That's right. We serve a 6-ounce hamburger, pre-cooked sausage, and jumbo juicy hot dogs, and we have a staff ready to serve as many people as will show up. As I say, we serve between 500 and 600. We've even had a couple small bands, orchestras that are willing to play music during the day that we're working on. And it's just a fun event. We've got sunshine and warm temperatures pre-ordered for that day again. And, you know, it's just a fun event. More fun the day after when it's over.
0: Yeah, there's a lot of heavy lifting that goes into this. I know from having seen what happens. I mean, we drive into Petersburg and you can't miss the annual barbecue. You just can't. It's great visibility right there on Notre Dame Drive, as you've said. And you've had the opportunity to, Warren, over the years. For example, you mentioned one of the beneficiaries here is the Waterloo Regional Health Network Childhood Cancer area, and Scotland's Yard, right, and the family behind that, which are trying to get more care for children dealing with cancer in this community. You get them out to hear their stories. Last year, I think it was just last year, maybe 2 years ago, a young lady who had just rung the bell at the end of her treatments. These must fill your heart, these stories.
1: It is, and so often, and Mike, you would have the feeling too with the work you do, you hear some of the stories of the successes, but it's when we're able to help people that we don't even know to make their life better, because in some cases, and touch wood, our family's been very fortunate. We don't have to deal with childhood cancer. It's what we have to do as a community, help those that have a little bit of a rocky road to go over while their children are dealing with one disease or another, and it's what we have to do.
0: You raised more than $38,000 last year alone, Warren. Have you set a fundraising target for this year?
1: I guess, even like yourself, Mike, you always hope to do more, so 40,000 would be nice. We've never hit 40,000 before, but if we were really fortunate to hit 43,000 this year, that would put us over a lifetime total of $400,000. And it's just amazing that, you know, even during the pandemic, we were doing over $20,000 a year, but the community is just so gracious and responding to the needs, no different than, again, I go back to your cause, Mike, how they respond to the needy causes in our community. It's just fantastic, even in tough financial times.
0: Absolutely. It really is heartwarming. I loved being there with you all last year. It's just a great energy that's around it. I'm looking forward to it again this year, and Warren will we'll push for that 43,000. Would love to see it reach $400,000 lifetime funds raised for cancer research, childhood cancer research. Thanks for what you do, Warren, and thanks for being on the show this morning.
1: Okay, and thanks, Mike. And just as a side note, I've got my 50-50 tickets already for yours.
0: Attaboy.
1: And our companies have upped our donation to your cause, and I'm sure we'll be talking before our barbecue, and look forward to seeing you, and hopefully you can help and get on the front page of the local paper again.
0: I don't need any more attention, but I will absolutely be there to help. I appreciate it, Warren. Thank you.
1: Thank you, Mike.
0: Take good care. Bye-bye.
1: Bye.
0: Warren Bechtold. What else do you call a guy like that but a beauty, eh? Mr. Petersburg right there, and this annual barbecue now into its 22nd year. Something that Warren just said struck a chord with me, because we have our Farwell for Hire 50-50 raffle going right now, and Warren said he already bought his tickets, which is great, and you can too. cf5050.ca. And Warren said also his company, Bechtold Home Improvements, is increasing their donation to our fund, which supports research into cystic fibrosis to help families in our community dealing with that. So Warren does his thing for childhood cancer. We do our thing for cystic fibrosis. But look at that business that is stepping forward with a sizable donation. And it's in Wilmot Township in Petersburg. Our early bird sponsor here for our Farwell for Hire 50-50, first early bird prize, $2,500 this Friday, coming directly from TLC Pet Food in New Hamburg. Wilmot Township, like Eric Cuttis, he and his wife Sandra are the founders of TLC Pet Food, and they've been longtime supporters of our fundraiser. And that's why they're on board as our primary sponsor for the Farwell for Hire 50-50 raffle, and they're giving away $2,500. If you buy your 50-50 tickets before Friday, you are eligible for that $2,500 prize, and you're still in for the big overall prize. So get your tickets now at cf5050.ca. We're going to have Eric on the show later this week. And he had said, do we need to do a challenge? Like, do we need to put out a business challenge? I think what we need to do, so you got TLC Pet Food making direct contributions to our fund. You got Bechtold Home Improvements making direct contributions to our fund in the amount of thousands of dollars at a time. Maybe we need to challenge the other townships, businesses in the other townships, or maybe just around the region. I mean, can we match the generosity of Wilmot Township when it comes to their support of Farwell for Hire and the Farwell for Hire Fund that puts money into research for cystic fibrosis? They each do $2,500. It's pretty impressive stuff. We might have to find a way to put that challenge out to other businesses in the three other townships or even the three municipalities. Who can match the generosity of Wilmot Township? Boy, it's a great place. It's a great place. All right, a quick timeout. When we come back, Painting with Parkinson's. It's an initiative that I think you'll be interested in learning more about. This is the Mike Farwell Show on 570 News Radio and Rogers TV.
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0: It is an initiative called Painting with Parkinson's, and it's an initiative I think you'll enjoy learning more about as Joe O'Toole joins us on the show to talk about that very thing, Painting with Parkinson's. Joe, good morning.
10: Good morning, Mike. How are you?
0: I'm doing very well, thank you. How about yourself?
10: I'm doing well as well.
0: Glad to hear that.
10: And I thank you so much for this opportunity.
0: Oh, it's a pleasure because, Walter Fernandez, what a great story. Yes. Tell us about
10: him. Yes. Yeah, so he was diagnosed with Parkinson's in 2016. He was a bit depressed and was overall just sad about the news and a struggle of living with Parkinson's. And he picked up a paintbrush and started painting. And he found that very therapeutic, very healing. It gave him purpose. So over time, as he painted more and more, he got better and better and started to connect with his local community. And through that connection, it gave him more and more purpose, kept him moving. He kept progressing and his paintings are just so wonderful. So that's the story of Walter in a nutshell.
0: I would encourage folks to visit the website paintingwithparkinson.com. You can see some of these beautiful paintings, and I would agree they are indeed beautiful. And you mentioned, Joe, that this is therapeutic for Walter for sure, but what does this mean for the Parkinson's community, if you will, overall, and others who are, caregivers, others dealing with Parkinson's, et cetera? What does Walter's initiative do for them?
10: Yeah, so in Walter's words, he says, I did something that worked for me and works for me. Want to try? You're welcome, and we'll help. So what it means for the community is to bring just that example that movement and painting and purpose can help, and we can build community together.
0: How can other folks help with this initiative or get involved in some way?
10: Yeah, so, visiting the website is great, and even just following, because, this is grassroots, like Walter has been doing this for years, and so we're just starting with some social media. So even just following and sharing helps. You can volunteer, you can donate, but the main thing is just understanding and care and building a community around that.
0: What is it about Walter and this initiative that inspires you?
10: Walter is an amazing man. Incredible. And what inspires me is his love for painting, how it's helped him, and how he goes out of his way to go out into the community and share what has helped heal him. What inspires me about him is just that he doesn't give up. There's no quit in him. And I like his mission, love his values, and I will support it any way I can. It's just wonderful. It's just, you walk outside and you see beautiful flowers, Walter paints them. I'm always looking for beauty in life, and Walter provides that.
0: You mentioned that just starting to spread the word via social media, et cetera. Are there social media handles that we can be looking for?
10: Yeah, Painting with Parkinson. So it's painting.with.parkinson.
0: Okay. And what platforms are you using?
10: So right now it's mainly Instagram.
0: Okay.
10: And like I said, Facebook as well. But we're just starting up and... we could use some help with that as well.
0: Joe, it's a great story, and I really appreciate you drawing our attention to it so that we could talk more, and please give our best to Walter as well.
10: Absolutely, yeah. I'll talk to him right after this.
0: Good. Thanks very much for being here today. I appreciate it.
10: Thank you, Mike.
0: Joe O'Toole is a supporter of Painting with Parkinson's. If you visit the website, Painting with Parkinson. There's no S there. PaintingWithParkinson.com. You'll see some of Walter's beautiful work. Something, it's really art therapy for Walter. And not only does he inspire others in the Parkinson's community, but their family, their friends, their caregivers. And I think us in general can be inspired. We in general can be inspired by this because we are seeing somebody who was facing the prospect of debilitation from a disease and decided to pick up a paintbrush and share with us the beauty that he has seen in the world. PaintingWithParkinson.com, or if you're on Instagram, check out painting.with.parkinson and see some of Walter's work and learn more about the initiative. Going to get you an update from the 570 News Center and then how you can help shape the next 4 years in the city of Kitchener. That's coming up on the Mike Farwell Show, 570 News Radio and Rogers TV.
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21: From the National Newsroom of the Canadian Press, I'm Lisa Laporte. The World Health Organization is calling for the lifting of travel restrictions on countries impacted by an Ebola outbreak in Africa because they're hindering the response to it. A spokesperson for Immigration Minister Lena Diab says the safety and well-being of Canadians is top priority, noting the current approach will be adapted if needed. An outbreak of a rare type of Ebola that has no licensed vaccine or treatment has ballooned in the Democratic Republic of Congo and spread to neighboring Uganda. Two activists who took part in separate flotilla protests bound for the Gaza Strip say they were mistreated by Israeli authorities who reject those claims. Ihab Loteyef and Safa Chebbi spoke with the media on Parliament Hill today about their experience.
1: Under gunpoint, myself and my six boatmates were forced to our knees and searched from throat to feet. We were then placed as hostages at the bow of our boat and held still at gunpoint while their colleagues down inside the cabin used wire cutters, among other things, to destroy beyond any possible repair our engine.
21: NDP MP Heather McPherson says Ottawa needs to meet with the activists and take a tougher line on Israel. Natural Resources Minister Tim Hodgson unveiled close to $130 million in funding today for 56 forestry-related projects across Canada. Hodgson says Canada's forestry sector is the trade canary in the coal mine as it faces structural challenges that go beyond Trump-era tariffs. A big vote in U.S. Congress today regarding military action against Iran. Here's ABC Chief White House Correspondent Mary Bruce.
11: 3 months into this war, Congress is sending the president a powerful message. For the first time, the House has voted to block Trump from continuing this war without congressional approval. Four Republicans joining Democrats to pass this. The move largely symbolic, but it's a striking rebuke of the commander-in-chief.
21: Now, the resolution doesn't stop the war with Iran. The measure next goes to the Senate. And NASA has declared its Mars Maven spacecraft dead.
22: Maven was launched in 2013 to study the red planet's atmosphere. A year later.
23: Congratulations. Maven is now in Mars orbit.
24: Fantastic.
22: Maven mysteriously fell silent in early December after passing behind Mars. Data indicated it went into a fast spin, which disrupted its orbit and drained the onboard batteries. NASA has confirmed the mission is over. Officials say four other spacecraft around Mars, two U.S. and two European satellites, will pick up the slack. Maven is expected to remain in orbit for another 50 to 100 years before crashing into Mars. I'm Ed Donahue.
21: This is the Canadian Press. In sports, it's the Toronto Blue Jays against the Atlanta Braves in Major League Baseball action this hour. And it's also game one of the NBA championship final between the New York Knicks and San Antonio Spurs. Women's flag football is going to be a pilot sport at Canadian universities next year. It's also set to make its Olympic debut in Los Angeles in 2028. Canadian women's team head coach Rachel Lessard says universities produce a lot of players for her squad, so having varsity status can make Canada stronger internationally.
25: It's a big deal for us for the quality of our sport, also the credibility of our sport. I mean, we're going to the Olympics, so I feel we need something under the Olympics to bring those athletes up.
21: The Canadian men's and women's flag football teams will take part in the World Championship in August in Dusseldorf, Germany. From the Canadian Press, I'm Lisa Laporte.
2: He may have gone home and turned the phones off, but you can hear everything you missed. It's the best of Mike Farwell on 570 News Radio.

0: our Farwell Show 5 at the beginning of the show today. That's okay. I mean, you don't have to be here for every minute of the show, but every day, in and around, probably before 9:15, if I'm doing my job right, I get started with the Farwell Show 5. Five things that I think might help you get through your day. Little tidbits of information. One of the things I shared with you on today's Farwell Show 5 is the 10-year vision that has been adopted by the city of Kitchener for Victoria Park, our signature park in the city of Kitchener. The master plan will look at areas to address, including improvements to the playground and basketball courts, replacing the old picnic shelter, some upgrades to the trails through the park, and improving the electrical infrastructure at Victoria Park so food trucks and other major events have an easier time being staged in Victoria Park. So that's a 10-year vision for Kitchener's signature park. Something else that's underway, I think we could call it related, is the city's overall strategic plan. And there's an opportunity for you to participate in this strategic plan. Again, it's a 10-year master plan for Victoria Park. That's one thing. This municipal strategic plan looks at the next 4 years for the city of Kitchener. And Mayor Barry Verbanovic joins us to talk a little bit more about it. When it comes to a strategic plan for a city like this, Mayor Verbanovic, what are we aiming to do here? What are the goals of a strategic plan?
1: Yeah, so, you know, really, Mike, the plan is the next four-year roadmap to guide the next council in terms of the community's priorities and our goals and major decisions that need to be made. And the approach that we're undertaking right now is really to ensure that as we do that, we don't just hear from the traditional voices, but in fact that the plan reflects the, you know, broad, diverse, and thoughtfulness of all community voices throughout the community. And so one of the first things that we do is actually do a survey and that helps tell us how the community is feeling about things. And we know from that last survey that folks are saying that there's relatively easy access to activities, 83%, for example, and 80% to programs. But only about half of them, 53%, feel confident in terms of the planning process for the future. And that's why, you know, engagement is so key. We know affordability continues to be one of the top issues that people are looking at. But in terms of overall satisfaction with city services, they remain strong at around 70%. So, you know, a lot of good things, but also areas that we know that we need to work at. And, you know, we've had a history of deep engagement with residents, and we just want to do more of that going forward.
0: I guess on that point of folks through this survey identifying that, you know, it's fairly easy to access city services, they're satisfied with those services they are receiving. In many ways, Mayor Verbanovic, a municipality is in the customer service business, with that customer being the citizen.
1: 100%. And you want to make sure that, you know, whether it's actual services we're providing or, you know, some of the broad range plans and work that the city does, we want to make sure that residents are feeling that the approach the city's taking, that it works, that overall we have processes in place that lead to better decisions. And ultimately, and this is, I think, something that both you and I feel very strongly about, that we need to continue to build trust between residents and their local government, the order of government that impacts their day-to-day lives the most, from, as I like to say, from the moment you wake up in the morning to the moment you go to bed at night, and they're even there overnight in case something goes wrong and you need their help.
0: Absolutely bears repeating, and I couldn't agree more on that score. When it comes to affordability, and I'm not surprised it's identified as an issue in the survey results, but I wonder how much a municipality can play a role in that regard. Not to be dismissive, but we know that municipalities can apply property taxes, and Kitchener, region-wide, has done very well at keeping those property taxes for the better part of a decade now at or very near to, I think, right at or below inflation, in fact. But beyond that, what mechanisms does a municipality have to help residents who are struggling with affordability issues?
1: listen, I mean, there's a lot of things that that we can do, and it starts, as you say, with the property taxes. And, you know, our council's worked really hard over successive terms, and I have to give a shout-out here to the person that's been at the helm of our finance committee throughout most of my time as mayor, and that's been Councillor Scott Davey. You know, he, but all of council have played an important role in doing that. But it's also looking at, you know, how can we put programs in place that make sure that recreation, for example, is available to people, even those who perhaps are financially struggling for a period of time in their life. And so we do have programs like that in place so that, you know what, kids can still be engaged in after-school activities and so on, because we know in the long run, those investments make such a profound difference in their lives. And council's always been very supportive of that kind of thing. But also making sure that we invest in a broad range of programs that reflect the community that we are today. I mean, you know, you and I mean, you were born in Kitchener. I came in grade six, but we grew up in this community. And, you know, we know the community looks very different today than it was when we were growing up. That, in my view, is a good thing and has helped, you know, add to what really makes the Canadian experience so awesome. But it also means we need to look at providing services in different ways. And, you know, our strategic planning process does that. And, you know, part of hopefully what we can touch on today is how people can get involved.
0: When it comes to, just from the outside looking in, Mayor Vrbanovic, the things that a municipality is dealing with by way of big issues these days, one has got to be how we manage the growth that we have been experiencing and will continue to experience. I'm not sure if a strategic plan is the place for that where it gets discussed, but how much of this plan is involved with managing the growth in the city?
1: So, listen, I mean, obviously the priorities that will be identified in the plan are going to come out of the work that's being done. We've already seen a fair bit of interest in this, you know, starting in 2025 in terms of some of the work that we did around Kitchener 2051 and the Victoria Park Master Plan, which were important. And Kitchener 2051 obviously is, you know, one of the tools the city of Kitchener has in terms of their official plan. What I can tell you, Mike, is we had almost 39,000 unique visitors to engage Kitchener in those two projects. Over 60,000 visits to the Engage Kitchener webpage. There were almost 4,000 project followers on those two projects. And of course, we use Engage Kitchener, as do the other municipalities in the region with their own Engage pages to get input from residents. And in 2025, we actually got input on over 120 projects in the community.
0: You alluded to it a moment ago, and it's one of the reasons that I love a show like this, because we can let people know how they are given opportunities to have their say in shaping the future of their community. So how can we get folks involved in, you know, do our best to get as broad a spectrum as possible of people providing input here, community engagement with this strategic plan?
1: Yeah, so, you know, obviously participating through the Engage Kitchener page is one way, but there's two deeper ways to get involved, and that's really what we'd like to encourage people to do here today. One is our resident panel, where 40 residents will be selected by civic lottery to reflect the community's diversity. And this is for people who really want to, you know, dig in deep and be part of deep deliberations, where they'll learn about issues, discuss trade-offs, and help shape priorities.

0: organizations at places like faith-based locations, organizational hubs, community centers, and other trusted spaces across the city. And again, organizations would express an interest in hosting. And then there would be a bit of a lottery process, both in terms of if we have too much demand in terms of the organizations that are selected, as well as the participants that would participate in those, to make sure that we're always reflecting the community's demographics. And that's really about fairness and making sure that, you know, the overall number of people at the table actually reflect our city, and that we're not just hearing from certain voices. So what I would tell you is, no experience is needed. In fact, first-time participants are encouraged. It's open to anyone who lives, works, studies, or owns property in Kitchener, is open-minded and willing to learn and listen, and can collaborate with others. And, we're not looking for experts in policy, planning, or government. We just need people who are passionate and care about your community. And we know we have a few of those even on your show on a regular basis. And so we want to say that applications are open now. You can apply at kitchener.ca/resident panel or kitchener.ca/community conversations. And the deadline to apply is 11:59 p.m. on June 15th. So you almost have 2 weeks still to do that. And there we go.
1: Okay, so kitchener.ca/resident panel, kitchener.ca/community conversations.
0: Yep, exactly. And you know, we believe that, through this process, because we've seen it work with other projects like Kitchener 2051 and the Victoria Park Master Plan, the community works best when residents help shape it. And this is an opportunity for people to do that. No experience required, just your voice and a passion for the community.
1: I will agree with you again, Mayor Verbanovic, that we do have a number of folks who are passionate about their community listening to and participating in this show. Sometimes, though, I think they just need to air some grievances on the show, but maybe we can get them involved in these community conversations or resident panels as well.
0: There we go. We can't just leave Festivus until December 23rd in the airing of grievances.
1: Exactly right. Exactly right. Looking forward to watching how this plan comes together, engaging the community in it, and shaping these next 4 years for the city. As always, we appreciate your time on the show. Thank you very much for being here.
0: Thanks a million, Mike, for making it possible, particularly with us being at committee today at the region. Doing a pre-record was very much appreciated.
1: And by the way, just real quick, before I let you go, what a night we had at Carl Zaire Square last night celebrating the Kitchener Rangers. My goodness.
0: Oh, my goodness. And thank you again. I mean, listen, the Rangers have been such a big part of your life all these years. We were just thrilled that you were ready, able, and willing to MC that event. And I mean, it was just electric. I don't think I've ever seen the square so filled, so dense with people in general. But I mean, what a great day of Ranger Nation.
1: Yeah, I got a call from somebody else who had been a participant not long after it ended, was blown away at the size of the crowd. I'm so happy that the team got to experience that kind of response from the city, because after the season they gave us, boy oh boy, it was great.
0: No, it was, and they deserved it. And you know, I keep telling everybody that the Rangers give so much back to the community, from their involvement with minor hockey, from their partnership with organizations like Oktoberfest, you know, during their 50th, and all the time, you know, and quite frankly, all of the time, but also through things like Rangers Reach and so on, that does so much good in the community. And you know, they give so much, and the community gave it back this season. And boy, did it count in spades in those final weeks of the playoffs, and then ultimately the Memorial Cup. 1,500. I know you had the best viewing spot in Kelowna, but I got to tell you, the odd was amazing with over 1,500 people there for the watch party on Sunday night.
1: Yeah, it was great indeed. Okay, I'll let you get back to work. Mayor Verbanovic, thanks again for being on the show this morning.
0: Thanks so much for having me, Mike.
1: Kitchener Mayor Barry Verbanovic joining us to talk about the city of Kitchener's new strategic plan. It's a four-year outlook, and the key takeaway from this, I hope that you're able to glean, is your opportunity to meaningfully participate in this. So visit kitchener.ca/

0: kitchener.ca/resident panel or kitchener.ca/community conversations. And maybe you can be a part of that group that helps to shape the next 4 years, the next strategic plan for the city of Kitchener. This is the Mike Farwell Show on 570 News Radio and Rogers TV.
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0: We have got an update in the 570 News Center coming your way at 11:30, but we're a few minutes from that still. Always time to hear from you on the phones. Margaret is with us. Good morning, Margaret.
10: Good morning, Mike. Have you come down from last night yet?
0: I'm not sure. I'm not sure I've come down from Sunday night's high.
10: I know. I shouldn't have just said last night. I mean, from everything.
0: Well, but you make a good point about last night, Councillor Margaret Johnston. I recognize this voice, and I saw you wearing your Rangers gear at that celebration in downtown Kitchener last night. I just want to say again, like, I'm so happy that these young men got to experience that from the fans. Like, I'm sure they felt the love. That was an incredible turnout and a great celebration.
10: It really was, Mike. And if I may, I got to say, when I was standing up on stage and watching those amazing young men come up and have a turn at the mic and holding the cup, as a mom, I'm not a mother of any of those young men, but I had tears in my eyes. It brought tears to my eyes just to see the joy of what their experience and the joy of what our community got to experience with that. I had goosebumps, like, honestly, and tears in my eyes. I will tell you, it was incredible. And I am happy to talk about our engagement opportunities, but I did want to call and just say, you know, Mike, you are often one of those unsung heroes in this community who brings joy to us from your radio show, but also from all that you do for the Rangers, and your excitement gets everybody else excited. And, you know, you're like that, but another really unsung hero in our community is my council colleague, Dave Schneider, who is one of the nicest people I have ever met in my life. And what he brings to the Rangers community with his public announcements, You know, he just loves those Rangers so much. So I just wanted to give a shout out today to Dave, who, honestly, he is one of those unsung heroes. He's an absolutely incredible person and an amazing representative for the Rangers to our community. Every time he speaks at council, I love to hear his voice because I think he's going to call out a goal.
0: He is a gem, and he's an encyclopedia of Rangers history as well. A fan as well as our public address announcer. It's great. Mark, thanks for taking the time to call in.
10: Calling in to say this, but thank you. Thank you so much to both of you.
0: It is our pleasure to be associated, even in a small way, with the team. Thank you.
10: Thank you.
0: All right. Enjoy your day. You too. Ward 8 Councillor Margaret Johnston from Kitchener. And just that feeling of, as a mom, not of these boys, but of just observing this and feeling like getting those goosebumps on their behalf. I think there was a picture that got around from last night where I had my arms in the air as if I was holding the trophy too. Because it was contagious. You love to see these guys get celebrated that way. I mean, I did anyway. It was lots of fun. It was kind of contagious. Speaking of that, I'll just throw this in real quick before our news update. We are the champions. So our All Request Friday theme, songs about champions winning, you figure out a way. I mean, obviously we'll hear some Queen. What else you got for me? Because we are champions in this town, and that's what All Request Friday is about. Send me your requests for the music to mike@570news.com. This is the Mike Farwell Show, 570 News Radio and Rogers TV.
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4: From the National Newsroom of the Canadian Press, I'm Lisa Laporte. The World Health Organization is calling for the lifting of travel restrictions on countries impacted by an Ebola outbreak in Africa because they're hindering the response to it. A spokesperson for Immigration Minister Lena Diab says the safety and well-being of Canadians is top priority, noting the current approach will be adapted if needed. An outbreak of a rare type of Ebola that has no licensed vaccine or treatment has ballooned in the Democratic Republic of Congo and spread to neighboring Uganda. Two activists who took part in separate flotilla protests bound for the Gaza Strip say they were mistreated by Israeli authorities who reject those claims. Ihab Loteyef and Safa Chebi spoke with the media on Parliament Hill today about their experience.
5: Under gunpoint, myself and my six boatmates were forced to our knees and searched from throat to feet. We were then placed as hostages at the bow of our boat and held still at gunpoint while their colleagues down inside the cabin used wire cutters, among other things, to destroy beyond any possible repair our engine.
4: NDP MP Heather McPherson says Ottawa needs to meet with the activists and take a tougher line on Israel. Natural Resources Minister Tim Hodgson unveiled close to $130 million in funding today for 56 forestry-related projects across Canada. Hodgson says Canada's forestry sector is the trade canary in the coal mine as it faces structural challenges that go beyond Trump-era tariffs. A big vote in U.S. Congress today regarding military action against Iran. Here's ABC Chief White House Correspondent Mary Bruce.
6: 3 months into this war, Congress is sending the president a powerful message. For the first time, the House has voted to block Trump from continuing this war without congressional approval. Four Republicans joining Democrats to pass this. The move largely symbolic, but it's a striking rebuke of the commander-in-chief.
4: Now, the resolution doesn't stop the war with Iran. The measure next goes to the Senate. And NASA has declared its Mars Maven spacecraft dead.
7: Maven was launched in 2013 to study the red planet's atmosphere. A year later,
8: congratulations. Maven is now in Mars orbit.
9: Fantastic.
7: Maven mysteriously fell silent in early December after passing behind Mars. Data indicated it went into a fast spin, which disrupted its orbit and drained the onboard batteries. NASA has confirmed the mission is over. Officials say four other spacecraft around Mars, two U.S. and two European satellites, will pick up the slack. Maven is expected to remain in orbit for another 50 to 100 years before crashing into Mars. I'm Ed Donahue.
4: This is the Canadian Press. In sports, it's the Toronto Blue Jays against the Atlanta Braves in Major League Baseball action this hour. And it's also game one of the NBA championship final between the New York Knicks and San Antonio Spurs. Women's flag football is going to be a pilot sport at Canadian universities next year. It's also set to make its Olympic debut in Los Angeles in 2028. Canadian women's team head coach Rachel Lessard says universities produce a lot of players for her squad, so having varsity status can make Canada stronger internationally.
10: It's a big deal for us for the quality of our sport, also the credibility of our sport. I mean, we're going to the Olympics, so I feel we need something under the Olympics to bring those athletes up.
4: The Canadian men's and women's flag football teams will take part in the World Championship in August in Dusseldorf, Germany. From the Canadian Press, I'm Lisa Laporte.
9: The local conversations, issues, and fun you missed. The Best of Mike Farwell returns on 570 News Radio.

0: As we work to track down John Malloy, the director at the Center for Public Ethics at Martin Luther University College in Waterloo, we're going to talk about provincial politics and the hope that John hopes we start seeing being offered from political parties. And this is an idea I can get behind. You and I have talked about it before, so we will get to that. But while we're on the issue of provincial politics, can I just remind you again that MPPs in this province have broken from the legislature for the summer recess, which will last 21 weeks. 21. And you thought teachers had it pretty good with their 8 to 9 week summer break, right? This is a 21 week summer recess, and I get it. I get it. Especially in the summertime, just because you're not at Queen's Park doesn't mean that you're not working in your constituency. And in the summertime, there are lots of barbecues, lots of things to attend, events, etc. But the business of moving this province forward is important business, right? And there is no shortage of issues to be dealt with. And if you're not at Queen's Park dealing with the issues, passing legislation, etc., then you're not at Queen's Park dealing with the issues and passing legislation, are you? Incredibly frustrating. A 21-week recess, which follows only a 30-day session, which was preceded by another 14-week winter break. MPPs only came back to Queen's Park in March for 30 days of actual sitting time, and then are now taking another 21-week recess. So that's 35 weeks of recess, separated by about 4 weeks at Queen's Park. Like, that is good work if you can get it. And as I said earlier today, when it came up during the Farwell Show 5, at least try to make it look like you're doing something here. Like, just optics alone, make it look like you're making an effort of some kind. I'll come back to more of that in a minute, because I think Ontario NDP leader Marit Stiles was in pretty good form when it came to her concerns with the 21-week recess that is just getting underway. But something else that came up at regional council this week, and it's been on my mind because we flew into and out of YKF, our region of Waterloo International Airport in Breslau, on our way to and from Kelowna. And so it was a reminder for me of what is happening at that airport. And I know it's been a bone of contention for some at times. I mean, it costs an awful lot of money to subsidize a regional airport that not everyone gets the opportunity to avail themselves of. But Ian McLean, the president and CEO of the Greater KW Chamber of Commerce, was a delegate at regional council just yesterday and reminded councillors how important this airport is to our local business community.
1: There is tremendous support amongst the business community, and not just my chamber, but the Cambridge Chamber, Waterloo Economic Development Corporation, Communitech, Explore Waterloo, for the importance of having a highly functioning and effective airport, specifically and especially as we continue to grow. We know that over the longer term, Pearson Airport will increasingly be difficult for domestic flights and for secondary markets, and we're well situated for the investments that the region of Waterloo has made for Waterloo Region International Airport to be a not only beneficial for us, but for the broader Southern Ontario and GTA area. The airport is core infrastructure now, and is directly related to success in both investment and job creation. And a world-class community like Waterloo Region needs and deserves world-class infrastructure. So whether that's transit system and LRT Phase 2, whether it's the intermodal of all-day two-way go service between here and Toronto and beyond, our roads and the improvements in Highway 7, the airport is part of that core infrastructure now for economic vitality and growth. And so I encourage you to continue down the path of wise investment for the future and thinking ahead to how the airport can serve bringing those jobs of the future, the high-paying, high-quality jobs that will sustain our community.
0: Ian McLean, President CEO of the Greater KW Chamber of Commerce, appearing before Regional Council yesterday and having just been at the region of Waterloo International Airport over the past week. Lots going on out there, so lots, yes, being invested in it. Okay, let's get back to those provincial politics and the hope that at least one person hopes we can see all parties put on offer. That person is John Molloy, who himself is a former Liberal MPP and cabinet minister, now the director of the Center for Public Ethics at Martin Luther University College in Waterloo. Good morning, John.
2: Good morning, Mike.
0: Have you found any of Ontario Premier Doug Ford's policies a bit unsettling of late?
2: I have, and not simply because I may disagree. I mean, sometimes I don't, but I may disagree with the substance. But I think the overall narrative that's being given by Ford, it's not exactly reassuring that there's a vision for the province and that there's hope for the province, because these are really unsettling times, and I think people are looking for hope.
0: So do you mean when we have, you know, we talk about things like the basket weaving courses that are on offer at schools, or that we are talking about, you know, adding more prisons or beds to prisons, et cetera, to, you know, incarcerate all of those or imprison all of those criminals, that's making it seem as though, geez, our post-secondary institutions are offering ridiculous courses. We have so many criminals, we need more space for them. That's the kind of narrative that you're referring to?
2: Yeah, and I guess I'm asking the bigger question, because listen, you need both. You know, it's a bit of a cliche, tough on crime, tough on the causes of crime. But I think people actually appreciate both. So we're building more prisons. Okay, fair enough. But what are we doing to keep people out of the prisons? What are we doing to address crime? We're going after, and, you know, I'd be one of those who would say Mr. Ford's gone a little too far. But, you know, we're going after judges and everyone who won't allow us to clear encampments. I mean, I think people, the members of the general public have a genuine displeasure with having encampments everywhere and on public land. And they may say, okay, it's good that we have a government at Queen's Park that's getting a bit tough with the encampments. But what's the big story there? We're going to put them into an overcrowded shelter system. We're going to continue with social assistance, which is, you know, has reached unbelievably low levels relative to inflation and the cost of living. You know, what are we doing to address homelessness in the big picture? What are we doing about addictions and mental health issues, which are on the rise? Where is that big picture? And he seems to just be about clamping down. You know, students aren't coming to school. We're going to make them come to school. Well, that's good. But why aren't they coming to school? You know, where's the hope for a parent that's concerned about their high school kids? Where's the hope for people who are concerned about the level of poverty? It just seems to be this kind of, let's put a Band-Aid on it.
0: So you have described hope as sort of the bread and butter of politics. So what would a more hopeful approach then look like?
2: Well, as I say, it's a bit cliche and it's a bit hackneyed. But I think it's the idea of tough on the symptoms, but also thinking about the causes. So I don't know if it would cost Doug Ford very much to say, you know what, we've got a problem in this province when it comes to people who are at the lowest rung, people who are struggling. They may be facing mental health or addiction issues or personal issues. People, you know, in a province which, you know, he could say this, admittedly, it's harder and harder to find affordable housing. You know, we have this problem, and I get it as premier. On the one hand, you know, the encampments are a symptom of it, and they're not acceptable. So we're gonna be giving some tools, but at the same time, we're gonna be doing some things to help with some of the factors of homelessness. And maybe, you know, some of these things he is doing, but at least tell a story about it, tell a narrative about it, reassure people that you kind of get the fact that there's a bigger problem going here. There's a bigger problem going on in our schools with the fact that students aren't showing up in high school. There are issues in both the link between post-secondary, the link between post-secondary and the work world. I mean, telling kids to go study STEM Well, fine. You know, we can have that discussion. But what about the tens of thousands of students who STEM isn't their thing, science and technology and engineering? What about if I have a son or daughter who's studying English or history? Well, I guess there's no hope for them, right, according to the premier. It's just his whole style seems to be very much dealing with the symptoms. And I think especially in this atmosphere, people want someone who's going to instill a bit of hope. I mean, it's an old saying, no one's ever voted for a pessimist. So,
0: well, but couldn't we have made this argument long before Doug Ford, John? It sounds to me like what we're talking about here is the real meat and potatoes of governing. And I can't remember the last government at any level, quite frankly, that actually does the real work. Because as we always talk about, like, nobody wants to see the infrastructure. They just want to see the ribbon being cut in front of the facility, if that makes sense.
2: But do they? Well, of course we want to see it. But I got to tell you, I cut a lot of ribbons and I announced a lot of projects. Sometimes I'd announce them 3, 4, 5, or 6 times. people wanted to see the end point. They wanted to see what was happening. I mean, I think one of the reasons, and I'm not being partisan here because I'll throw a huge caveat in, but one of the reasons that Mark Carney is so popular right now is that he is giving Canadians a sense of hope that we're getting moving on some big projects, that, you know, we're going to be an energy superpower. We're going to rebuild our military. We're going to rebuild infrastructure. We're going to do all this. And but the big caveat is, I think where Mark Carney is very, very vulnerable, and I'm not the first to say this, he's got to actually deliver. But right now, I think Mark Carney is talking the language of hope much more than Doug Ford. And surprise, surprise, Mark Carney, I think there was a headline this morning I saw that he's, you know, one of the most popular governments in Canadian history. Could he fall flat in his face? Yeah, when a few years from now everyone says, well, where's the pipeline? Where's the new infrastructure? Where's the new, you know, brand new military? And the answer is, well, we have a committee to work on it, and there's a special office that's dealing with it.
0: I get the sense that, you know, this comes down to what we hear from, and you and I have talked about before, question period, where it almost becomes who's got the most pithy one-liner, because it's the short soundbite in today's attention span that's going to make the news or circulate on social media, etc. You're always looking for the one-liner. So, you know, when you're Doug Ford and you come into office and you talk about ending the gravy train and making things more efficient, like, these are the sorts of, this is the sort of soundbite politicking that we have almost begun to demand. Or is this a chicken and egg thing? Did we demand it, or is it just what's given to us?
2: But I'm going to be even more cynical than you and say, well, at least he talked a good game. Remember his slogan in 2018, help is on the way. I kind of would like to hear him say that. You know, we've got, think of AI. We got a whole generation. I mean, you know, you're talking to the father of a teenager and a person in their, you know, a young student in their early 20s. They are terrified about AI and what it's going to mean for their future and for jobs. We've got increasing poverty, increasing homelessness. We've got an education system which seems to be in a bit of a crisis. You know, why is Doug Ford not saying, well, at least help is on the way, folks? And that, you know, and I guess in a sense he is, because he's saying, we'll move all those people out of the encampment. We're not going to tell you where they're going to go, but we all know where they're going to go, into overcrowded shelters or, you know, other parts of the city where they can't be seen. We'll force all your kids to come to school. Well, our kids are pretty upset right now, Mr. Premier. And that's great. Like, I'm not saying that intendant shouldn't be part of it, but aren't there bigger issues that he should be zeroing in on that are tied to it? It just all seems to be Band-Aids right now. And, you know, we had this discussion a few weeks ago. Is he lost a bit of his mojo, that he's not sort of saying help is on the way and we're going to get you through a pretty, pretty raucous time right now? And, you know, you bring in AI, you bring in tariffs, You bring in rising income inequality, the housing, you know, the shortage of housing. I mean, I'm starting to get depressed, Mike. I don't know.
0: I want
2: my premier to say, don't worry. We know it's scary out there, and we got some things we're going to put in the window that's going to deal with some of the underlying problems. And instead, he just seems to be kind of this, we're going to crack down on it.
0: I like the latter part about putting some things in the window that are going to be part of the solution, because that's I want to see the heavy lifting get done here by multiple levels of government, to be honest. But always a thought-provoking conversation. John, thanks again for making time for the show.
2: No, thank you, Mike.
0: John Molloy is the director at the Center for Public Ethics at Martin Luther University College in Waterloo. Where's the hope, Premier Ford? I can get behind this idea. Let me tell you, when I was away in Kelowna and I read that ruling on the encampment at Weber and Victoria, I had steam coming out of my ears, because this to me is an all of government failure, federal, provincial, municipal, and they all just keep pointing their fingers at each other. All of government failure. How about this? No more ribbons get cut until we actually fix this. Surely to goodness we can fix it, can't we? This is the Mike Farwell Show, 570 News Radio and Rogers TV.
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0: Just before we were chatting with John Molloy, the director of the Center for Public Ethics at Martin Luther University College in Waterloo, who is putting forward an idea I can always get behind. Instead of just treating the symptoms, can we also, I mean, we can walk and chew gum, right? Can we also get into the causes of the problem? That's great. You know, kids aren't showing up at school, so we should make attendance part of the grade, which is all well and good. But are we going to look at the underlying causes of why kids are not going to school as often as they once did? When we talk about clearing encampments, what are we going to do to ensure that they don't come back again at some point, et cetera, et cetera? And just before we talk to John about that, I was talking about the 21-week summer recess that Ontario MPPs are taking. Like, they're not even trying to make it look like they give a tinker's darn, right? And you got to hand it to NDP leader Marit Stiles here in Ontario. I mean, her job is to oppose, and she came out swinging. Well, I put my own computer on mute that time. I don't know why I do this to myself. I says Marit Stiles came out swinging.
11: He can't get out of here fast enough. This premier used the 29 days he had to buy himself a private luxury jet on the taxpayer's dime. He used it to hide his cell phone records over and over again. We saw him bringing in things like OSAP cuts and refusing to crack down on rent hikes, refusing to crack down on grocery taxes as we proposed to the government. Every measure that we brought forward to make life more affordable, the government voted against it. 700,000 Ontarians are still struggling to find a job. Youth unemployment is the worst in the country. The only ideas this government seems to have are ones that benefit the premier and his buddies. We're going to keep introducing measures that are going to make life more affordable for people in this province. I'm going to be traveling all across the province of Ontario, and you're darn right, I will be on the doorsteps in Scarborough Southwest, making sure that the people of Scarborough Southwest can continue to count on a real fighter from the NDP to represent them.
0: So we could talk about 21-week summer recesses. We could talk about that big party for the Kitchener Rangers last night. We could talk about clearing encampments. We get that opportunity every day. Your talk back hour is next on the Mike Farwell Show. Open phone lines for you on 570 News Radio and Rogers TV.
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22: But she grew up in Spain. She's getting married in Spain, in Cadiz, the southern coast of Spain. And the wedding is on the summer solstice. It's on June 20th. And we booked our plane tickets months ago, like in January. And that was probably too late. Like, we should have booked our plane tickets in like October. We knew about the wedding for over a year. So we knew when the wedding was. It was always going to happen. There was no getting out of it. Trust me, I've tried. There's no getting out of it. Already booked the plane tickets. Already booked the hotel. Already got all the accommodations, you know, a couple of the day trips that we're doing, day activities. That's all booked. Like, and we decided that we were going to fly out with her family. And the wedding is on the 20th, but we're flying out next Sunday, the 14th. So I'm on a flight to Spain Sunday night, the 14th. Game 5 of the NBA Finals is on Saturday night, the 13th. If we don't have a champion in 5 games, Game 6 is Tuesday, the 16th. Game 7 is Friday, the 19th. I am in freaking Spain. Can't make it up. Don't get me wrong. This is tense as all hell. This is anxiety riddling, being on the air while the Knicks games are going on. But there's no place I'd rather be than doing my job, doing the show here while the games are going on. And I already took all the days off because I'll be in Spain for a wedding that I paid plane tickets 4 months ago. So I'm in a bit of a dilemma here. Not only that, I'm obviously going to watch the game. I'm going to find a way, whether it's VPN or I think it's Amazon Prime is the rights holder in Europe for the NBA Finals. That game's going to start at 2:30 in the morning in Spain. I'll be up till 5 o'clock in the morning watching Game 6. The day of if it goes to a Game 7, the day of the wedding, I'll be up till 5 o'clock in the morning. I'll be basically slumped over half awake for after Game 7 later at the wedding. Anyway, the second half starts next. We'll do hot or cold to kick off the final hour. I'm Pat Boyle. This is BetMGM tonight on Westwood One Sports.
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4: Now this update from the Canadian Press. The World Health Organization is calling for the lifting of travel restrictions on countries impacted by an Ebola outbreak because they're hindering the response to it. The request comes days after Canada stopped approving visas for Congolese nationals as part of what the federal government said was a temporary measure to reduce the risk of the virus entering and spreading within Canada. Activists are calling on the federal government to put pressure on Israel over the treatment of Canadians detained in the Mediterranean while part of aid flotillas en route to the Gaza Strip. Natural Resources Minister Tim Hodgson unveiled close to $130 million in funding today for 56 forestry-related projects across the country. And the U.S. House approved a war powers resolution today that would halt American military action against Iran. From the Canadian Press, I'm Lisa Laporte.
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8: 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Married soulmate Barbara Bach. Crashed Mercedes. Trashed his house. Almost killed his wife. Didn't remember it. Entered rehab. Ringo Starr, sober since 1988.
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11: 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Again, our talk and text line, 310-840-4910. We're going to get back to your phone calls here in just a moment. But nothing has happened in the Knicks-Spurs game since we last, since our last segment. Again, they're about to start the third quarter now, 55-48, the Spurs lead. Jalen Brunson, the big story in this one, limped to the locker room with an injury at the end of the first quarter, came back. He has 11 points, but he's 5 for 15 from the field. He's definitely not 100%. He's a little bit hobbled. Other Knicks players have to step up, and it can't be Brunson hero ball. Wemby's only got 9, well, not only, but he's got 9 points on 2 of 8 shooting with only 2 rebounds. But it's Julian Champagne who cannot freaking miss a shot. He's got 15 points on 5 of 6 from deep. And Dylan Harper's got 12 points and 6 rebounds. So Champagne and Harper leading the Spurs. Third quarter just started. And yeah, just to finish off the story here, if this series goes to a game 6 and or a game 7, I will be watching in the middle of the night from the southern coast of Spain because my girlfriend is the maid of honor in her best friend's wedding. And we're flying out the night after game 5. So hopefully the Knicks win it in 5. But, I mean, obviously I don't want them to lose at all, so I guess I would have to be rooting to be watching at the 4 o'clock in the morning, 5 o'clock in the morning for Game 6 and or potential Game 7. Either way. All right, let's get to your phone calls here, 310-840-4910. Jeff is in Atlanta. Next up on BetMGM Tonight, Jeff is on line 1. What's going on, Jeff?
12: Hey, Pat, don't worry about watching Game 6 or 7 in Spain. The series will be done in 4. I hate to say I told you so, but
11: oh,
12: I was right about
11: sweep?
12: The No. I got the Spurs in four. Everyone got caught up in the finals run. But I kept saying that the Knicks' flaws would show up against a legit championship-caliber team. The finals are a different level, and so far they're looking exactly like I expected. Respect to the run they had, but this matchup is exposing them. And shout-out to Smegma Burrito.
11: I don't know who Magno Burrito is, but, Jeff, I appreciate the call. What is being exposed about the Knicks right now? Jalen Brunson got hurt. He's not 100%. He came back in the game, and they're down seven. Wemby hasn't played well. De'Aaron Fox hasn't played well. Julian Champagne can't miss a shot from three, and it's a seven-point game in the third quarter. What are you talking about? I don't care, and I'm being dead ass here. I'm being dead honest. I don't care if the Knicks lose both games, one and two, by 20 points. I really don't. I'll be pissed. Don't get me wrong. I'll be furious. But if the Knicks go back to the Garden, game three, down 2-0, I'll be confident. I'm living this series by the age-old adage that a series don't freaking start till the home team loses. All right? The Knicks had 9 days off. I was expecting them to be a little bit rusty. I think they win the series in six. So I do think they win one of the two games here in San Antonio. But even if they're down 0-2, you're not going to find me panicking. I promise you that. You will not find me panicking if the Knicks are down 0-2. So, Jeff, why don't you shove it? Why don't you shove it? Tell me this. Congrats to your Knicks. Oh, the series is going to go four. Oh, Knicks sweep? No, they're going to get swept. Okay. We haven't had a point, by the way, in the third quarter until just now. Wemby gets fouled by Kat, so two free throws coming for Wembanyama. That's the only way he's scoring tonight, it seems. 310-840-4910. All right, let's get producer Brandon Combs back into the mix here. Let's do a little hot or cold to kick off the final hour. Combs, what's going on?
13: Telling the listeners to shove it tonight. I mean, this is an edgy Pat Boyle who is looking at his team, is nervous about his team, and is on edge. Look, man, I don't know. I agree with you. I don't know what's been exposed. I'm watching this game with you. I haven't seen anything that's exposed.
11: Has this not been a basically a 50-50 game so far?
13: I wouldn't say 50-50. I think when both teams starting five are on the court, I think that the Spurs have looked like the better team. But I don't think that anything's been exposed. The Knicks are still good. They're still hanging tough. They're still playing well. It's just, I don't know that anything's been exposed. And I don't think, like, look, I think the Spurs are going to win this series. I've been saying this since November. They're going to win the trophy. I think that they're going, I think it's going to be in six. You know what I mean? I'm with you in the six games. I just think it's the other way around. I don't think either one of these teams is going to sweep the other, because I think both of these teams are good enough to win one or two games. Now, let me ask you, though, because like you said before you took the caller and in the last segment before at the bottom of the last hour, games, if this goes to game seven, I mean, look, I remember 2016 when I was in my house. I got home from work. I remember it explicitly. I got home from work at 2 o'clock in the afternoon. I couldn't sit down. I was pacing back and forth in the living room. My wife at the time was like, "Oh, you've got, I mean, are you going to sit down? Are you going to?" I'm like, I can't. I'm nervous. I can't sit down. I didn't sit down until that freaking home run went over the wall for the Cleveland Indians at the time. And I fell into the couch because I was so disappointed. And I thought that the Cubs were going to lose the World Series. I don't know how the hell, like, you're going to be in Spain. And it's going to be at 2 o'clock in the morning for tip off. Like, how are you going to handle, like, I see how you are now. How are you going to handle that anxiety of a game seven?
11: Well, I won't have to worry about being tired. I won't have to worry about being tired, like, because it's going to keep me up all night regardless. And then so once the game starts, I'll have no problem, you know, being tired or whatnot. It'll be 2:30 in the morning in Spain. The game's not going to end until 5 o'clock in the morning if there is a game seven. And then if the Knicks lose, I'll go right to sleep. If they get to a game seven and lose, I'll go right to sleep because I'm not going to want to watch anything. I'll have been up all night. I won't give a damn. I obviously don't want to watch any of the Spurs after the game, you know, celebrating and all their trophies, presentation. I'll go right to sleep. If the Knicks win a game seven, then we might have some trouble. Because then what I'm probably going to do is run out onto the streets of the southern coast of Spain, and I'm going to take my top off, and I'm going to just absolutely go nuts. And I'm going to go find the nearest establishment that will serve alcohol at 5 o'clock in the morning, and I will probably get hammered.
13: Will you take a nap the night before? Like, will your girlfriend be understanding enough for you to be like, look, Game 7 is tonight at 2 o'clock in the morning. We need to be back to the hotel by 7. I need to go to bed for a few hours so I can be up for this game.
11: No, because we're going to have the rehearsal. We'll have the rehearsal dinner the night before.
13: Oh, no. Pat, what did you do? What did you do to yourself?
11: Sorry that I didn't say, hey, babe, you know what? I know you're the maid of honor for your best friend's wedding. I can't go because I know it's January, but there is a chance the Knicks will be in the NBA.

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12: 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Anthony Kiedis, sober since 2000.
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15: 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I'm Pat Boyle. Phone number to join the show, 310-840-4910. Here come the New York Knicks, a 7-0 run. I got to be honest, it looked bleak, man. They had 3 points in the third quarter about a minute and a half ago. There was 6:20 left to go in the third quarter. The Knicks had scored 3 points in the freaking quarter. They've scored 10 in the last minute and a half, and it's a 7-0 run in the last 45 seconds. The New York Knicks have cut the deficit from 13 down to 6. It's 67-61. The Spurs lead game one of the NBA Finals. Julian Champagne, still the leader for the Spurs. He's got 15. He had 5 threes in the first half. He hasn't scored since. I'm waiting for that to change. Victor Wembanyama, 13 points, 4 rebounds, 3 blocks, but he's just 2 for 10 from the field. Dylan Harper off the bench has 14 points and 6 rebounds. And Stephon Castle has 12 points. Dylan Harper, you got to be kidding me. Dylan Harper is an all-star at age 20. He's got 16 points. He just hit a ridiculous contested 2-on-1 reverse layup. Unbelievable. Brunson misses a 3. Jalen Brunson, that was the story of the first half. Limped to the locker room with an injury at the end of the first quarter. Came back in the second quarter and has been doing what he can, but he's not. He doesn't look 100%. Landry Shamet off a turnover just hit a corner 3. Let's go. Down to a 5-point game. But Jalen Brunson's got 13 points. He's 6 for 20 from the field. I mean, he's not 100%. He's grinding it out. He's not like noticeably limping right now. He's on the court. He's not like hobbling, but he's not 100%. And the Knicks offense has to be more balanced. And it's a bold lineup right now that they're going with. They got Brunson, Cat, Josh Hart, Deuce McBride, and Landry Shamet. Deuce McBride nearly hit a 3 that would have sent the place into a frenzy, at least Knicks fans into a frenzy. But Karl Anthony Towns gets the offensive rebound and puts it back. It's a one possession game. Let's go. But yeah, anyway, Brunson with 13 points. Karl Anthony Towns, 15 points, 9 rebounds. De'Aaron Fox hits a shot. He hasn't had a good game either. De'Aaron Fox only has 6 points on 3 of 10 from the field. So again, Karl Anthony Towns, 15 points. Brunson, 13 points. And then off the bench, Landry Shamet's got 11. He has been one hell of a spark for the Knicks. And he's giving them some much-needed spacing because, again, all the Spurs want to do is clog the paint with Wemby. Oh, and Josh Hart had an open look at a 3, and that would have been huge because they've been daring Josh Hart to shoot all freaking game. But Karl Anthony Towns, once again with an offensive rebound, puts it back in the foul. And they're showing the replay. Wemby out to the perimeter to actually try to block that shot off Josh Hart. So Karl Anthony Towns was getting boxed out by Keldon Johnson. And that's a battle the Knicks need to exploit. Karl Anthony Towns did a good job of using his size and his strength. He's 7 feet, 250 pounds. Gets the rebound, puts it back in the foul. So we have a chance to make this a 2-point game. I say we, the Knicks, have a chance to make it a 2-point game. That's one thing I usually never do. I usually don't refer to the Knicks as we. I'm not on the team. I don't play for the team. Yes, I'm a fan. That was a slip there. So, all right. 2-point game, under 3 minutes left to go in the third quarter. You want to join in on the show, you can call, you can text 310-840-4910. Combs, let's get producer Brandon Combs back in the mix. Before we continue with some hot or cold, Combs, what's going on with your Cubbies? Because 3/4 of the show here are Cubs fans, and I know that they've got a thriller going on right now.
17: Yeah, I guess you can call it a thriller. They had a 4-2 lead in the eighth, and they just gave up the damn lead. I got to tell you right now, look, I would trade Phil Maton for you that year that you had the 5 ERA in college, because I would rather have that than Phil Maton on the mound any day of the week. I don't understand why this guy still pitches in high leverage situations. Now, he did get out of the inning, so they're going to the bottom of the eighth, but I don't know what it is with this team right now. They just cannot put it together. And I'm getting to the point where they might be sellers at the deadline as opposed to buyers.
15: Wow. I mean, well, I know you think that Jed Hoyer does not want to, trade prospects for some big players. But, yeah, I mean, I guess if they give him any reasonable reasonable doubt to be sellers, he might take it.
17: Yeah.
15: I mean, they're still in decent shape to make a playoff, you know, push here, though. So I still think it's way too early. Brunson with a tough bucket to tie the game at 71. And on the other end, Deuce McBride just swats a Keldon Johnson shot six rows into the stands. Let's go. We got a tie game here, Combs.
17: It's getting really good. But this is what we expected. We expected it to be a good series. We expected it to be a good game one. I didn't expect anybody to get blown out in this series. That's why it was a 4.5-point spread. And so I, you know, it is what it is. As San Antonio just took the lead 73-71, I expect that this is what it's going to be. It's going to be back and forth. It's going to be a dogfight for however many games it goes, six or seven. I don't think any of these games end in blowouts. I don't think we see any, you know, you're used to the Knicks winning by what, an average of 11 points in the playoffs right now is what their average was. They were so good in the first two series that their
15: 19
17: average
15: points
17: came down. So, yeah, 19 points. There you go. I don't expect to see any of that. I don't expect to see any blowouts in this series. I think they're all going to be close, highly contested games. So, going to be fun. It's good for the NBA to have a series like this.
15: All right, let's continue on with some hot or cold. What do you got?
17: All right, let's go with the first one. Let's stay right here in this series. Cat will average 18 plus points, 10 plus rebounds per game in the finals. Hot or cold?
15: I'm going to go with hot. And, you know, again, and it's not saying Carl Anthony Towns is going to be Superman. But, I mean, literally right now, there's a minute and a half left to go in the third quarter. Carl Anthony Towns literally has 18 points and 10 rebounds. That's crazy. Didn't I put that in a couple of days ago?
17: Yes. Put that in. Actually, you put it in yesterday.
15: That's absurd. He literally has 18 points and 10 rebounds right now as we speak, and it's the third quarter. Yeah, again, I mean, he's going to have a ton of opportunities to rebound the basketball, and Wemby is not going to be, like, the Knicks are doing a good enough job that Wemby's not just staying underneath the rim. So Carl Anthony Towns is going to, he's had plenty of opportunities to drive to the basket. He's been aggressive. So yeah, like, he has to, at this point, he has to average 18 points and 10 rebounds per game.
17: Yeah.
15: He has to.
17: They're going to need
15: all the opportunities he's got.
17: Yeah, they're going to need him, especially if Brunson's hurt. You know what I mean? If Brunson's knee, I know he's playing, but I mean, if he's not 100%, Cat's going to have to be the guy that steps it up, him and OG. And I know you talk, Mikal Bridges has been out of this world in these playoffs as well, but Cat's got to be the guy if Jalen Brunson's not 100%. All right, let's move on to the next one. We saw the cover, the Madden NFL cover. I think it's the best cover of all time. The Jordan jump throw from Caleb Williams over the city of Chicago on the Madden cover. So hot or cold, Caleb Williams will win NFL MVP this season.
15: I mean, Combs, what do you want from me? Like, you're asking me to be the bad guy. I don't want to be the bad guy.
17: Combs, you're always the bad guy.
15: No, Caleb Williams isn't winning. Caleb Williams isn't winning MVP. Now, Caleb Williams had some heart-stopping, jaw-dropping moments in fourth quarters of games last year. I'll give you that.
17: Mm-hmm.
15: You look at his numbers. Look at his numbers. He didn't throw for 4,000 yards. He had 27 touchdowns. Look at who won the MVP. Matthew Stafford. Now, is Matthew Stafford going to replicate what he did last year? I doubt it, but he had 4,700 yards and 46 touchdowns. Drake May, who was the runner-up, had 4,400 yards and 31 touchdowns. Do you understand what kind of numbers Caleb Williams is going to have to put up in order to do that?
17: I do.
15: The Bears run the football, and that's part of the reason that makes them good if their offense is good, which their offense was good, is that they run the football. Caleb Williams is not like, this isn't a pass-first offense. And so he's going to have to throw for 4,000 plus yards and 32 to 35 touchdowns if he's going to win the MVP. It's not happening. Their offense isn't built like that.
17: I mean, well, first of all, you're acting like he wasn't even close to 4,000 yards. He threw for 3,942 yards last year. He was 58 yards off of being the first 4,000-yard passer in Bears history last season. I think that this is going to be a better offense. They've got three massive tight ends. They're going to use a lot of 13 personnel. There's going to be a lot of different things. Caleb Williams seems to be excited about this offense. And as long as he can stay healthy, I think he is a guy that can put up 4,400 yards this year. And I don't even think that that's a stretch to talk about. I think 4,400 yards, I think 30 touchdowns or more. And a guy who throws, he hasn't thrown for more than 7 interceptions yet in his career in the season. I think he is a guy that can put up these numbers. Now, yes, he's going to have to come up and be a lot better in his completion percentage if you're going to have a season like that, for sure. But I think he's capable of doing that. And I think that this offense, and I think what Ben Johnson and Caleb Williams in their second year together are going to be a lot better. I think this offense is going to be a lot better. I think you don't have the stigma of having to try to squeeze the ball in to DJ Moore. I think you've got two really good wide receivers in the wide receiver room with Roma Dunze and Luther Burden. I think that both of those guys are phenomenal. Colson Loveland, talk about Cole Kmet. I think that this team is going to be really good offensively. The defense is going to be the bigger question for the Bears this year. But I think this offense is going to be really good, and I think Caleb's going to be able to put up MVP-type numbers. So I will say hot. Caleb Williams can win MVP this season.
15: I mean, yes, he can win MVP, just like I can get a date with Sydney Sweeney.
17: No, you can't.
15: Oh, my girlfriend didn't hear that.
17: I mean, you get a list, right? Don't you have a list?
15: We haven't discussed our list.
17: Oh,
15: we've been dating for a year and a half, almost to the date. It's almost been a year and a half to the date. It was December 10th of 2024 we started dating.
17: Yeah.
15: We haven't formally discussed a list of who would be acceptable.
17: You found somebody that can deal with you on a night in and night out basis for a year and a half. I mean, at least I get weekends off.
15: That was pretty funny. That was pretty good.
17: Go ahead.
15: Oh, no, I was just going to say, end of the third quarter, 76-76, Deuce McBride banked in a corner. I've never seen a bank shot corner three. He was about as close to the corner as you could, and it literally banked off, like it barely grazed the glass and banked in, if I saw it correctly, which I think I did. And then Wemby missed a three at the buzzer. So we're going to the fourth quarter, all tied up at 76 in game one. Here comes. I was getting ready to wave the white flag in game. I was getting ready to put this rally cap on. They were down by 13. And I said, if they got down by 15, rally cap engaged. They get down by 20, rally shades engaged. And we got a tie ball game in the fourth quarter here. Going into the fourth quarter. They haven't started it yet, but holy, what a freaking turnaround. And Brunson, I don't know, man. I don't know what Brunson's knee is going to look like the rest of the series, but it looks okay for now. He's 7 for 22 from the field. He's 1 for 8 from three. That's the most discouraging part is that he's taken 8 threes and he's only hit one of them. But I feel pretty good. The Spurs had a big lead and blew it, and they could obviously still win. But this is anybody's ball game. Fourth quarter, game one. Let's go.
17: Yeah. No, it's a great game, and this is exactly what the NBA wanted, right? Like, this is what is going to bring fans, you know, and set records with viewership. Not only do you have these two, you know, you got New York, who, I mean, their fans just travel, and they've got fans all over the world. And then you've got the Spurs with Victor Wembanyama, who's, you know, I call him the face of the league. I think he's the best player in the NBA right now. And you've got that matchup. But then you 1-point games, 2-point games throughout the NBA finals. It's exactly what the NBA wants. It's exactly what the NBA needs. All right.
15: I think they just called a foul on Wemby. Dude, when they go for rebounds, it is a war. Mm-hmm. It is a freaking war right now.
17: Extremely physical. Extremely physical series. This is going to be. But Cat and Wemby have been battling it out the entire night. Body on body.
15: Landry Shamet, heads up play off the inbound. Knicks first lead since 43-42. And the Knicks are in front. Oh, baby. Where's Andre? You know, I don't want to get ahead of myself, actually. But he said the Knicks aren't going to get a game. They're winning game one in the fourth quarter, and Brunson's hobbled, and they're not going to get a game. Yeah, okay.
17: I mean,
15: knock Wemby's ass to the ground. Make him hit those free throws. Let me ask you this next one, because we got the news. We got the news today. Russell Wilson is going to end up, he's retiring. Mm-hmm. And we mentioned he took a job, CBS sports analyst. So I would assume they're going to probably put him on that Sunday panel, right? The, what do they call it? Cause I know Boomer and Phil Sims used to be on it, and then they kind of, you know, moved them on, and now it's JJ Watt. And they got Matty Ice, Matt Ryan, Coach Cower. What is that called? What does CBS call their Sunday football program?
17: NFL on CBS?
15: Yeah, I guess. The NFL Today. Mm. So it's they still have James Brown and Bill Cower, and now they're getting younger and younger. Nate Burleson, J.J. Watt, Matt Ryan, and now Russell Wilson. Mm. He accepted a job as a CBS sports analyst, and now he's retiring because I guess he's probably got no interest, you know, from other teams to play in the NFL. So Russell Wilson officially retiring, he's hanging it up. Combs, hot or cold, Russell Wilson is not a Hall of Fame quarterback.
17: Hot. Russell Wilson had a good run. Russell Wilson had a few good years, you know, two, three, maybe to be exact. Really, really good years. But beyond that, I mean, he was an average quarterback at best. And if you're going to tell me that Eli Manning is not a Hall of Famer, then Russell Wilson's not a Hall of Famer. Eli Manning with almost 1,300 more yards passing. I mean, 13,000 more yards passing, not 1,300.
15: Yep.
17: So I don't think that a guy with who has won two Super Bowl MVPs and two Super Bowls, who's not a Hall of Famer, is, you're not going to put a guy who, in Russell Wilson, who never won a league MVP, never won a Super Bowl MVP, won one Super Bowl, then made the dumbest pass in Super Bowl history to lose a Super Bowl. No, I don't think he's a Hall of Famer at all. I think he was a really good quarterback, not a Hall of Fame quarterback.
15: I agree wholeheartedly. I mean, if they put Russell Wilson in the Hall of Fame, what are we doing? I mean, then it's the hall. Then it's not even the hall of very good. It's just the hall of good.
17: Yeah.
15: Like you said, he got carried by the Legion of Boom. And look, I know it's easy to pile on Russell Wilson the last couple of years, you know, with how cringy he got with the Mr. Unlimited and all those stupid.
17: Let's ride.
15: Was it McDonald's, Burger King, Taco Bell, or Subway, right? Subway, yeah. Commercials?
17: Yeah.
15: Danger Witch?
17: Mm-hmm.
15: But, well, I mean, look, he was a great quarterback for a couple of years, but yes, let's not act like the Seahawks won the Super Bowl because of him, and they went to a couple of Super Bowls. It was because of the Legion of Boom. And the last couple of years, he didn't help his case with the Broncos and with the Giants. Not a Hall of Famer. Like you mentioned, there was no shot he's a Hall of Famer over Eli Manning. So really good career, made a ton of money, has a gorgeous wife in Sierra, not a Hall of Famer. So I agree with you.
17: In 14 seasons, if I asked you without looking it up, don't look it up. In 14 seasons, how many times has Russell Wilson eclipsed 3,600 yards passing?
15: 14 seasons, how many times has he eclipsed 3,600 yards? I would say three or four.
17: Five. Five times in 14 seasons did he pass for more than 3,600 yards. I mean, not exactly good. Only three times in his career did he actually, or four times in his career did he actually eclipse 4,000. So, you look at this guy and you look at what he's done and how he's done it. I mean, it's just, and then the last 4 years, I mean, ever since he went to Denver, that Broncos country let's ride was probably the most cringiest thing I've ever heard in my entire life. But even in Denver, 3,500 yards passing, 3,100 yards passing, 2,400 yards passing in Pittsburgh. And then, you know, he got benched last year. But after nine games, only had 831 yards passing. Like, I thought he retired 3 years ago.
15: Well, he didn't, because he had that incredible game against the Cowboys. But, that was his farewell tour, basically.
17: Yeah.
15: OG Anunoby is going off, by the way, in this fourth quarter. He's got 8 points in the fourth. He just hit another three to give him 13. And then Stephon Castle answered with one. Wow, Devin Vassell's actually human. This guy can actually miss some shots. Stephon Castle in and out on another three. All right, we got to take a break. Oh, baby, this game's heating up. Oh, baby, this game's heating up. I don't know how that's not a foul. Just letting everything go now. 310-840-4910. Under 7.5 to go in game one of the NBA Finals. We'll take a short break. We'll have our final segment when we return, and we'll get ready to turn things over to Linnell Willingham and Josh Graham for Westwood One Sports Night. But it's a tie ball game. The Knicks and Spurs 86 apiece with 7.5 to go. Oh, baby. My heart rate's through the roof. This has been MGM Tonight. I'm Pat Boyle. This is Westwood One Sports.
14: Myles Garrett has been traded to the Rams. The NFL Defensive Player of the Year joins league MVP Matthew Stafford. It's the biggest move of the offseason, with Los Angeles now a heavy favorite to win the Super Bowl. Can anyone knock off Myles Garrett and the Rams? Westwood One Sports.
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22: From the National Newsroom of the Canadian Press, I'm Lisa Laporte. The Ebola outbreak in Central Africa is still growing, but World Health Organization Director General Tedros Adhanom Ghebreyesus says the response is catching up. He told a briefing Wednesday that some challenges remain, like scaling up testing and cutting back on delays in confirming cases.
23: The number of suspected cases has now been reduced to 116 from over 1,000 last week. As we work through the backlog, either confirming them or ruling them out.
22: The world body is also calling for the lifting of travel restrictions on countries impacted by the Ebola outbreak. A spokesperson for Immigration Minister Lena Diab says the safety and well-being of Canadians is top priority, noting the current approach will be adapted if needed. Activists are calling on the federal government to put pressure on Israel over the treatment of Canadians detained in the Mediterranean while part of an aid flotilla en route to the Gaza Strip. The activists say they've received only generic acknowledgments to a letter they sent to Prime Minister Mark Carney and Foreign Affairs Minister Anita Anand a week ago, seeking a meeting on the matter. The federal government is directing the CRTC to back down on its recent decision to triple streamers' financial contributions to Canadian content. It will instead provide $600 million to the sector. This after the Motion Picture Association in the U.S. called on Cabinet to reconsider the current approach, while the U.S. ambassador to Canada called for the policy to be rescinded. Culture Minister Mark Miller says the industry is suffering while money for Canadian content is frozen in litigation.
24: We don't agree entirely with the CRTC's decision. I will be directing the CRTC to review that decision. And from now until then, we'll be actually assuming that role and making sure that people actually get the money they've been asking for.
22: The CRTC said last month it would require large streaming services like Netflix to contribute 15% of their Canadian revenue to Canadian content. Natural Resources Minister Tim Hodgson unveiled close to $130 million in funding Wednesday for 56 forestry-related projects across Canada. And a beloved French-Canadian TV channel is returning, this time on The Algorithm.
25: TikTok says it will be bringing back the iconic Quebec pop culture brand Musique Plus. The francophone counterpart to Much Music launches on the app June 11th. It'll feature a new generation of VJs producing content with production company Attraction and Motion Entertainment. The original Much Music channel launched in 1986 and went off the air in 2019. John Kennedy, The Canadian Press.
22: Much Music had a similar and successful digital relaunch on TikTok in 2021. This is The Canadian Press. In sports, the New York Knicks and San Antonio Spurs are at play this hour in Game 1 of the NBA Championship Series. Canada's Félix Auger-Aliassime lost in French Open quarterfinal action today to Italian Flavio Cabolli. And women's flag football is going to be a pilot sport at Canadian universities next year. It's also set to make its Olympic debut in Los Angeles in 2028. U Sports Chief Executive Officer Pierre Arsenault says flag football is a fast-growing sport, noting several universities in Quebec and Ontario have women's teams.
0: The growth of women's flag football really across North America right now, and to see the attention that it's grabbing, the fact that it will be in the Olympics for the first time in 2028, we saw the ability for some real momentum around adding this as a youth sports sport.
22: Women's flag football will increase the number of youth sports championships to 24, including 13 women's sports. From the Canadian Press, I'm Lisa Laporte.
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15: MGM tonight, Westwood One Sports. I'm Pat Boyle. Last chance to get aboard the phones, 310-840-4910. Jalen Brunson is cooking the San Antonio Spurs with a bad knee and all. Limped to the locker room at the end of the first quarter after Harrison Barnes crashed into his knee. Came back in the second quarter, didn't look great. At one point was 7-for-22 from the field. And here is Jalen Brunson with three straight drives to the rim, three straight scoring plays. The Knicks lead the Spurs 92-86 with 6.5 to go in the ball game. You gotta get up for Jalen Brunson, putting his body and his soul and his blood, sweat, and tears on the line. 23 points. And he hasn't been that efficient. He hasn't been incredible. 9-for-24 from the field. So quick maths would tell you that's 38% from the field. It's not great, but man, they're just a relentless pursuit. The relentless pursuit. This guy is going through a sea of bodies that are 6'6", 6'7", 6'8". Jalen Brunson is 6'2", and it's just reckless abandon and fearlessness to the bucket. And the Spurs are forced to call timeout because they can't stop Jalen Brunson. Where's Becky Hammon now? That's what I want to know. I know she's in the building.
3: Yeah, tell him to prove me wrong.
15: Yeah, he's proving you wrong. Proving all of San Antonio wrong right now. I don't care how the rest of this result goes, by the way, this game. The Knicks could lose this game. Jalen Brunson with a hobbled knee right now is doing it all. 23 points, 6:34 to go. Knicks lead the Spurs 92-86. Look, I got to give Karl Anthony Towns a massive amount of credit. He has been phenomenal. And I didn't realize how phenomenal he has been. But they showed a graphic just about a minute ago on the game. When Karl Anthony Towns is the primary defender on Wemby, Wemby is, I believe I saw, he was 3-for-11 with three turnovers. 3-for-11 with three turnovers. When Karl Anthony Towns is the primary defender on Victor Wembanyama, that's sensational. Sensational. That's incredible. Now, Towns hasn't been that good when Wemby's the primary defender on him, but I'm not surprised. But Karl Anthony Towns has 18 points, 12 rebounds, and he's a +9 in the box score. Wemby's got 18 points and 8 rebounds, but he's 4-for-15 from the field, and he's +1 in the box score. Karl Anthony Towns is outplaying Wemby. Make no doubt about it. That could change in the final 6 minutes. Of course it can. That can change. But right now, with 6:30 to go in the game, Karl Anthony Towns has outplayed Wemby in game one. 18-12 versus 18-8. Now Wemby's got three blocks. Towns has one. Towns is having a better game. Now the question is, can the Knicks finish? OG Anunoby stepped up in the fourth quarter. He's got 13 points. Landry Shamet, what a freaking revelation off the bench tonight. 13 points. I don't know if he's going to close. Josh Hart has been in for most of the fourth quarter. He's only got 3 points, but he's got 10 rebounds, 6 assists, 2 steals, and a block. And Josh Hart is finding ways to impact this game left and right. And Josh Hart, get this. Josh Hart is a plus 18 in the box score. Unbelievable. The Knicks are up by 6. When Josh Hart's on the floor, they're a plus 18. Julian Champagne had 5 threes in the first half. He hasn't made a shot in the second half. Stephon Castle's got 17. De'Aaron Fox has 7. The Spurs in the second half are 1 for 13 from the field. That doesn't feel real. They've got 31 points, and they've only hit one shot. Did I see that correctly? I mean, they've gotten to the free throw line 20 times. The Knicks have only been 12. And Dylan Harper off the bench, 16 points. So here we go. We're set up for a fantastic finish. Unfortunately, that's the end of our show tonight. I'm going to go watch the end of this game and go absolutely nuts one way or another. Thanks to our guests. Thanks to Danny Green for joining. Thanks to producer Brandon Combs. Thanks to video producer Monty, Michael Montgomery. Monty, have a good 2 days off. Thanks to Zach Kroll. Thanks to Chloe Pratt, Max Sheedy, and of course, my co-host Brad Evans. You got Linnell Willingham and Josh Graham coming up next. Hopefully they like a Knicks win in game one. Hopefully that's what happens. I'm Pat Boyle. We'll see you here no matter what, 6 p.m. Eastern, to break it down tomorrow. Let's go, Knicks! Let's go, Knicks! Let's go, Knicks! This is BetMGM Tonight on Westwood One Sports.
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22: Now, this update from the Canadian Press. Security agencies in Canada and those of its close international partners warn that China is using professional networking sites to gather information. It's intelligence that would give Beijing a strategic and tactical advantage over the Five Eyes intelligence sharing agencies. The head of the World Health Organization is asking countries that have imposed blanket travel restrictions on countries affected by Ebola in Central Africa to lift them. A spokesperson for Canada's federal health minister says the current measures in place here will help to protect the health of people in the country. Culture Minister Mark Miller says the federal government is directing the CRTC to change course on increasing streamers' financial contributions. And Ford is recalling more than 13,000 vehicles in Canada due to a seatbelt issue as part of a wider recall in the U.S. From the Canadian Press, I'm Lisa Laporte.
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1: Is Westwood One Sports Night. Here's Josh Graham and Linnell Willingham.
0: We do have big news in the NFL today to break down. Russell Wilson officially announcing his retirement from football. You'll hear part of that announcement in just a little bit. That's Linnell Willingham. I'm Josh Graham. The finals front and center with the Knicks winning 105-95 over the Spurs. So how about we hear from Victor Wembanyama? Here he was talking about what he views as being a bad night, personally.
22: No, of course not. I agree with the coach. And, I mean, it's the same. Every team guards differently, you know. I'm going to figure it out. It's, I was bad tonight. It's not more complicated than that.
0: High standard. It's true what he's saying. For his standard, he was bad tonight. But 26-12 in the finals. The stat that's probably most alarming is that he attempted close to double-digit threes with 9, and also he had 6 turnovers. That's probably not what you want, him handling the ball so much that he's throwing away the basketball and then attempting shots at the perimeter when he's 7'4". But have we made that point on the air yet? 310-840-4910 if you want in. We'll hear more from Victor Wembanyama in a second, but do you agree with his sentiment that this was a bad night for Victor?
23: Of course. He was horrible. My thing is, like, I'm going to be more critical of him. I'm going to be more hard on him because of the standard we've set for him. And my thing is, you can be 22 and in your first postseason, it's your first finals. I get all of that. Maybe I give him a little bit of an extra pass tonight because it's the finals. But, like, dog, it's been the same criticism all postseason long. Every time we have been critical of Victor Wembanyama throughout this playoffs, it's about him not being aggressive enough on the offensive end. And to me, it's getting to a point where I look at the head coach, Mitch Johnson, I go, hey, Slim, you're in a position where you're the button pusher. Get him the ball at the elbow. Allow him to be the creator from the elbow. One thing that is very underrated and something we haven't talked about with the Spurs team, I love Stephon Castle as much as the next man. He shoots too damn much. It's to a point now where it's like, damn, the shots that they're taking sometimes, you can get any time down the floor. I think they need to hone in more on the offensive end of the floor and get more efficient, better looks going towards the basket. especially on a night where Fox and Vassell and Keldon Johnson didn't do anything for you.
0: Here's more from Wembanyama, Victor, on whether or not he has concerns about the rest of the series.
22: It's obviously, I mean, it's not a, we've been down in a series before, never in the finals, obviously. But I'm not kicking myself about anything, really. I mean, I'm not worried the slightest.
0: Not worried in the slightest.
23: He shouldn't be. I believe him. Do you believe him?
0: Three. I do. I think they're going to win four of the next five and win this in six. 310-840-4910. If you want in, let's go to Johnny, who's in Atlanta. Our guy, Johnny, in Atlanta. Johnny, what's your reaction to tonight?
2: I'm with you. I'm not worried at all. I think I agree with you. Spurs in six. But my take is like this. The first loss, I'm blaming the coach. You lost. You turned over, lost by giving up two double-digit wins, leads. You had double-digit. At one point, you was leading by 14. Why did you settle them down, stop shooting threes? Because like you said, they shot too many threes. And the second thing is, you gave up too many offensive rebounds for the Knicks. Josh Hart got so many rebounds that you didn't do nothing.
23: That's what Josh Hart does, though. I give that to him.
2: Exactly.
23: That's what they do.
2: And then you let Wembanyama dribble the ball out of his foot. They was young. You didn't settle that team down. So I blame the coach for this loss. And that's my take, because they were to make a lot of young mistakes in their young players. You, the coach, settle them down and get them back playing basketball. So I totally agree. I lost them.
0: Thanks, Johnny. I appreciate it. I don't know this as a fact, though, Linnell.
23: Mm-hmm.
0: Did we have the only fans models behind the coach tonight? Maybe it was a comfort thing for the Spurs where...
23: What are you talking about? Is that a thing?
0: Oh, you haven't noticed
23: Mitch
0: throughout
23: Johnson
0: the series?
23: Him?
0: Standing right behind Mitch Johnson?
23: Is
0: noticeable?
23: So are these his only fan models or what? Do they belong to him?
0: No.
23: They're just role players. Okay, I got you.
0: Big Spurs fans.
23: Spurs go.
0: You know, got to support the team. 310-840-4910. Let's go to
23: Seattle.
0: We'll get to Russell Wilson in a bit, but hey, Seattle. Russell Wilson.
23: Hey, Baltimore. Shout out.
0: Let's go to Bert in Baltimore. Bert, you could talk about anything but the Orioles lost to the Red Sox tonight. Anything but that. What do you have on the finals?
3: I was so hoping you were going to go to me right after Linnell said somebody was going to call and troll him about his Wembanyama takes.
0: Oh, boy.
23: Oh, God. Here we go.
3: But no, I didn't. Linnell, I'm dumbfounded by how well you know the game. Every piece of analysis you have is, to borrow a phrase from Mr. Positive, is spot on. I think to answer your question, Josh, no, it doesn't affect my opinion, because I've called your show and everyone that would take my call to say the Knicks are going to win and win in six. So obviously tonight does not affect my view. I think Wembanyama's a year away. His level of maturity, and I don't mean from the way that necessarily he plays, but you guys have played on sports teams. When you're not necessarily the rookie, but when you're not the upperclassman or the senior, you tend to want to share the wealth and defer. And again, Linnell, your diagnosis is spot on. He comes out. He's an unselfish guy. He's an awesome person. He's an awesome teammate. But he's too unselfish, and until their backs are against the wall and he's faced with no choice but to dominate the game, he doesn't even make the effort to dominate the game. So they're obviously going to win game two, because as Linnell always says, you can't fake desperation. If they don't win game two, the series is over.
23: Exactly, yeah.
3: Right?
0: Yeah.
3: I still got the Knicks in six.
0: All right. Bert,
23: we're going to see, Bert. That's the beautiful thing about this, is you get to call back in. Because I still think, I say six, I say five. I think they roll off four in a row after tonight.
0: Well, he said the Knicks in six.
23: Yeah, which is even crazier.
0: But
23: I think the Spurs are about to roll off
0: four in a row. That's the part that bothers me. Let's not do the victory lap stuff tonight. I'm not about that. Like,
23: well, look, people want to pop it, pop it. I have no, problem.
0: No,
23: with it.
0: No, I'm just saying.
23: Guess what? I'm
0: it's fine.
23: Pop it too.
0: Hold on a second. I'm fine if you want to say, all right, the Knicks won a game. The Knicks are competitive, but let's not do the stuff where three wins away, we're saying they're going to win the series, and tonight is evidence of that. Because this is a team that just beat Oklahoma City back-to-back and beat them in seven. This is a series. This is not college basketball.
23: Yeah.
0: Which, let's go to Super Russi in Detroit. Because Super Russi, I remember you told me that the Knicks are going to win. We're not doing the victory lap stuff tonight, are we? Too early for that.
4: Yes, and let me laugh first. Yep, I told everybody that the Knicks was going to get that first game. I didn't tell you guys. I wasn't able to get on the air, but I was letting everybody know. Knicks going to get that first game. They might even get the second game.
0: I have the Spurs in six, and I thought that the Knicks were going to win the night. So
4: guess what? Guess what? Lionel and Josh, especially you, Lionel, the better.
23: If you're not going to call me by my proper name, you won't have a spot on our show.
4: The better team is New York. They are a better team. Can we stop talking about Victor Wanyama as if he is Wilt Chamberlain and Michael Jordan mixed together? He's not. He's not all of that. He might be in 6 or 7 years, 5 years.
23: In 6 or 7 years? He's going to take him until he's 30? So he's 28?
4: Listen, he's a snot nose, bro. He's 22. He's wet behind the ears.
23: In the NBA Finals at 22 years
0: of age. LeBron went to the Finals in 22, his first Finals. Yeah.
4: And they lost, right? Exactly. No.
23: They lost what? Well, what did they lose?
0: I think the Spurs were different. Appreciate the call, Super Rossi. Good to hear from you. But
23: you're talking about the Spurs.
0: They lost to the Spurs. Well, Holman said they lost to the Spurs. LeBron did in his first Finals. But that's the Spurs. That's the Spurs we're talking about with Tim Duncan and Monte Ginobili. He's got Booby Gibson and Larry Hughes next to him, which is different than what the Spurs have right now. A little bit different talent level. I'm worried anytime I see the title Wimby as what someone wants to talk about, because I don't want anyone to troll him out. I don't want that because I'm defensive of my guy. I'll have a baseball bat ready to go.
23: But here's the thing.
0: So Mike
23: anybody
0: in Fort Lauderdale,
23: wants to troll me.
0: I'm telling you, Mike, hey, I got a baseball bat here, Mike. You better not be coming at my guy.
5: All right, so let me say something. I like Wimby as a person. I like his character. I've seen this throughout the season where he looks discombobulated. So I'll explain something. First of all, I want to address the guy who keeps saying that the Spurs are either going to win the next four or they're going to win in six or something like that. You don't even believe that. And if you do believe that,
23: they will win the next four. Yes.
5: Okay.
0: He said the Knicks are going to win in five.
23: They'll win the next four. They held the Knicks have been on the damn best postseason run in history.
0: And I picked the Knicks.
23: They held them to 41% tonight.
5: Guys, let me just finish my point. I'll give you my bias early. I'm a diehard Knicks fan for over 30 years since I was 8 years old. Diehard Knicks fan, but objectively speaking, this is a historically good playoff run. That doesn't mean nothing. You can't just say the East is weak, okay? Because Philly is the team that beat Boston, who was supposed to beat New York. Cleveland was the team that beat Detroit, who was also supposed to beat New York. So New York destroyed both of those teams, and they haven't lost in over a month. That means something. Another thing, they shot terribly today. They got no free throws today. And then Dylan Harper had the best game that he'll probably have in his entire career. He probably had the best shooting half that he'll ever have in his career. 5 for 6 from three.
23: Are you kidding?
5: Give me a break.
0: He had 18 in a closeout game in game six against
23: Dylan Harper's here.
0: What are you talking about?
5: They aren't scrubs.
23: Dylan Harper is here, buddy. My issue with the Knicks fans is they're totally unrealistic.
0: My thing is, why can't you just enjoy it, man? Why are you so fired up tonight? Enjoy the win. Bing bong.
23: Because to the Knicks fans, they've already won the series. That's the problem with those front-running airheads. They haven't been here before. When they get a taste of it, they go crazy. They OD on it. They act like they've... You know what's going to be so funny? When Wimby shows up in his Kimoto in game two and drops 35, 17, and 5 blocks and says post-game, we have 3 more to go. And that's it. Uh-huh. That's all he's going to say. The whole damn presser, we have 3 more to go. I know what it is. He needs I don't know what he's doing in his spare time whenever these disappointments happen. I don't know if someone's going and smacking him upside his head. I don't know if he's going and visiting with the monks in his spare time. Maybe it's Pop chewing his ass out. But whenever he has had that bad moment, he's responded.
0: He always has. Let's go to Artie in Houston. One more. Got about a minute here. I'm up against it. Artie, real quickly, what do you got?
6: Hey, this was real quick. Last segment, y'all talked about the ticket prices going for $7,000 a seat. I need a study in 5 years to see how many marriages are being caused for that.
23: I feel that.
0: Because here's the thing I learned, and that's a great question, and appreciate the call. I know a lot of people who dropped a lot of money on a hockey game last night in Raleigh. $1,100,
23: $1,200. That's crazy.
0: And then the team loses, Linnell.
23: Yeah.
0: Then the team loses. Whew. Tough one. Russell Wilson announced his retirement from football today in order to pursue a TV career with CBS. Is Russell Wilson going into the Pro Football Hall of Fame? That's next on Westwood One Sports Night.
7: Vegas stole Game 1 on the road in the Stanley Cup Finals. Can Carolina even it up? Game 2 is tomorrow. Westwood One Sports.
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25: From the National Newsroom of the Canadian Press, I'm Lisa Laporte. Security agencies in Canada and those of its close international partners warn China is using professional networking sites to gather information. An alert issued Wednesday by CSIS and agencies in Australia, New Zealand, the UK, and the US says China ultimately seeks privileged military, political, and economic intelligence. Natural Resources Minister Tim Hodgson unveiled close to $130 million in funding Wednesday for 56 forestry-related projects across Canada. He says the country's forestry sector is the trade canary in the coal mine as it faces structural challenges that go beyond Trump-era tariffs. Two activists who took part in separate flotilla protests bound for the Gaza Strip say they were mistreated by Israeli authorities who reject those claims. Ihab Lotayef and Safa Chebi spoke with media on Parliament Hill Wednesday about their experience.
26: Under gunpoint, myself and my six boatmates were forced to our knees and searched from throat to feet. We were then placed as hostages at the bow of our boat and held still at gunpoint while their colleagues down inside the cabin used wire cutters, among other things, to destroy beyond any possible repair our engine.
25: NDP MP Heather McPherson says Ottawa needs to meet with the activists and take a tougher line on Israel. Some of Canada's largest environmental groups were on Parliament Hill Wednesday, urging the Liberal government to reverse course on what they're calling rollbacks of environmental policy. Environmental Defense Director Tim Gray says Prime Minister Carney is proposing the worst evisceration of environmental law in Canadian history.
27: Declaring federal economic zones as law-free areas, broadly undermining environmental rules, approving projects before impacts are studied, and setting aside species protection isn't building. It's destructive and it's dangerous.
25: Speaking to the Canadian Press on his way into his weekly Liberal caucus meeting Wednesday, Carney said the government is absolutely not throwing away environmental protections and cited its new nature strategy. The U.S. House approved a war powers resolution today that would halt the U.S. military action against Iran. Opposition to the war has only grown as the conflict drags on and as U.S. President Trump struggles to negotiate a quick resolution. And a Metro Vancouver ski resort has unveiled what it says is the largest Canadian flag ever made. This is the Canadian Press. In sports, the New York Knicks beat the San Antonio Spurs 105-95 in Game 1 of the NBA Championship Series. The Atlanta Braves beat the Toronto Blue Jays 7-3 in Major League Baseball action. Women's flag football is going to be a pilot sport at Canadian universities next year. It's also set to make its Olympic debut in Los Angeles in 2028. U Sports Chief Executive Officer Pierre Arsenault says flag football is a fast-growing sport, noting several universities in Quebec and Ontario have women's teams.
8: The growth of women's flag football really across North America right now, and to see the attention that it's grabbing, the fact that it will be in the Olympics for the first time in 2028, we saw the ability for some real momentum around adding this as a youth sports sport.
25: Women's flag football will increase the number of U Sports championships to 24, including 13 women's sports. From the Canadian Press, I'm Lisa Laporte.
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10: 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Here's Josh Graham and Linnell Willingham.
0: We'll circle back to the NBA Finals, Game 1, Knicks 105, Spurs 95. Massive news in the NFL today, though. Russell Wilson announced his retirement officially in order to pursue a TV career with CBS. Let's hear a couple of bites from him in his social media post. The one coach he mentioned specifically by name was Pete Carroll. Here was part of his retirement announcement via social media.
12: Coach Carroll, thanks for taking a chance on a young 5'11 black kid from Richmond, Virginia that was told he was too small to ever make it in the NFL. I thank you, football. I thank you, I thank you, I thank you. I am forever grateful.
13: Let's play together. Let's play for these fans tonight, man.
12: Love, three.
0: But the coolest part of the announcement, Linnell, was Russ talking specifically about the city of Seattle and a special relationship he had with one particular piece of that community.
12: To Seattle, you raised me. Not just all the wins and crazy loud games, but also the forever memories after we won the Super Bowl.
14: Your Seahawks, Super Bowl 48 champion.
12: But even more important, the kids at Seattle Children's Hospital, you gave me hope and belief in a better tomorrow. And hopefully, I did the same for you.
0: That was a cool thing that he had a special relationship with the Children's Hospital in Seattle. But now that his football career is over, let's ask the question. Russell Wilson, Pro Football Hall of Famer?
23: I hate these conversations, just full disclaimer, because I think the Hall of Fame at the quarterback position, based off of who's already in, it's pretty subjective, right? Like, he'll eventually get in. I think the question is he a first ballot Hall of Famer? I think that's the question here. Is he a first ballot Hall of Famer? And I think when you put context on his career and go back to the fact that he was a mid-round pick that came, like, his story. Like, I can't wait for somebody to do the Russell Wilson documentary. His story at the quarterback position, to me, is one of the greatest we've ever seen in the history of this sport. 110%. When you consider him being a mid-round pick, when you consider the contract they had given Matt Flynn that same offseason to come in and be the guy, and the way that he unseated them and really revolutionized the position and was the next great dual-threat quarterback. And I think the thing that's tampering, I guess, his Hall of Fame resume is what we saw at the end of his career. If you were to remove the Giant years, if you were to remove the Pittsburgh year, he's a Hall of Famer, first ballot.
0: There is a case for Russ to be in the Hall of Fame. He has made the Pro Bowl, Linnell, 10 times in his 14-year career. So when you're saying, just based on the Seattle years, he's a Hall of Famer, that tracks because here's the list of quarterbacks to make at least 10 Pro Bowls. Russell Wilson, Johnny Unitas, Aaron Rodgers, Brett Favre, Drew Brees, Peyton Manning, Tom Brady. That's the list. Seven players. Obviously, he's a Super Bowl champion. He started two Super Bowls. The only eligible quarterbacks for the Hall of Fame that are not in the Hall of Fame with those two punch marks on their resume, Joe Theismann and Jim Plunkett. Those are the two. And Eli Manning's soon going to be a third on that list. But the point you're making about influence is important. Prior to Russ, teams would not draft a quarterback in the first round that looked like Russell Wilson in terms of his height. Baker Mayfield and Bryce Young and Kyler Murray, they owe a debt to Russell Wilson. And also, he's just the second black quarterback to win the Super Bowl. There's only one black QB that's in the hall. That's Warren Moon, not the first black quarterback to win a Super Bowl for your Washington Redskins at the time, that being Doug Williams. When Russ was drafted, the small number of black signal callers was still a problem we talked about in the league. But because of guys like Russell Wilson helping carry the load, that's no longer a conversation we have. So influence should factor in. However, there's no shot he's going to be a first ballot guy, especially given the way the hall has been voting things in now, where you only get classes of four, maybe five. Big Ben's not going to be a first ballot guy who has better numbers. Eli's not going to be a first ballot guy. Well, he isn't, and he has better numbers and has two Super Bowl rings. How would you rank Cam Newton versus Russell Wilson in terms of Hall of Fame conversation? And by the way, we'll ask the question, 310-840-4910. Should Russell Wilson be in the Pro Football Hall of Fame?
23: The thing that consistently hurts Cam is there's no longevity at all. It's a very brief stint of him being at the top of his game, I think, for Russell, despite what we saw the last several seasons. And what was, I feel like I'm forgetting the team. It was Pittsburgh, it was New York, Denver. Despite those, if you
0: Broncos
23: take away,
0: Nation, let's ride.
23: If you take that let's away, ride. If you take that away, like I think Russ's time in Seattle, that's a Hall of Fame resume, in my opinion. For Cam Newton, it's just great. Him at his height, him at his best was better than Russell at his best.
0: Agreed.
23: I guess is what I was saying because of how dynamic he was. Right, how dynamic he was individually as a runner and so on and so forth. But I think Russ's longevity and not having the physical superpowers that Cam had. Imagine if Russell Wilson was Cam Newton's size. He'd still be playing. He'd still be a starter right now. Right now.
0: Is it bad that the way Russell Wilson's career is going to be remembered undoubtedly is going to be because of that goal line pass?
23: Is that what you remember from him?
0: Has to be the first thing you think of. What did you do in the Super Bowl? And because they won so big in the first one, and the plays that you remember most is a kick return and a safety on the second snap, and I think it was Wagner who had the pick six. You remember that, and you remember the Legion of Boom. You probably think goal line not giving the ball to Marshawn and throwing it to the Patriots. That's what you think of first, probably.
23: When I think of Russell Wilson, I mean, damn. Like, now that you've kind of painted that picture, I guess maybe that is the first thing that comes to mind. Can I be honest? You know what comes to mind for me? When they went to, this was after they beat Washington, if I'm not mistaken, during his rookie season. And they go to Atlanta, and they play in Atlanta in that division around game. And it's him versus Matt Ryan. I mean, he balled, dude. I mean, like, his run at the peak of his powers, his rookie season, including the playoff run, special, dude. Like, I think a lot of people will say he was carried by that defense. I think that's revisionist history. Offensively, tight window throws, the best deep ball thrower for an extended period of time in this league was Russell Wilson. So I don't want the last three or his last three stops, I guess, Josh, to kind of color the conversation.
0: Do I have permission to go ISO for 1 second on something that is a national perception regarding Russell Wilson that where I live in North Carolina is fundamentally absolutely not true? Mm-hmm. Is that fair, like, to dispel something? Peter King wrote this, and it's wrong. Others have wrote it. It's wrong. Russell has said it. It's wrong. It's Russell's own telling of events, and it's not right. The perception that Russell Wilson has fed is that when he was in college at NC State, he wanted to return to the Wolfpack, and Tom O'Brien said, no, we have Mike Glennon. And then he goes from NC State to Wisconsin, wins the Rose Bowl, gets drafted, has the career that he has, egg on face, Tom O'Brien, embarrassing move. What actually happened, Tom O'Brien said, listen, we want you to make a choice. Are you a baseball player or are you a football player? He was playing both, and he had signed a professional contract, I believe with the Colorado Rockies, and had decided, rather than going to spring football, I'm going to play baseball with the Colorado Rockies minor league, and I'm going to pursue that path. And that's what he did. And then he decided, you know what? I want to go back and play one more year of college football. NC State was like, wait a minute. We just did the entire spring with a guy who would end up having an NFL career in Mike Glennon. No, that spot's not there anymore. Then he decides to go play football at Wisconsin. And here's what the Wisconsin coach at the time said, Paul Chryst. You're not playing baseball. It's football if you come here. So in a way, Tom O'Brien was right. Hey, Russ, you need to pick one of the two. And then when he exclusively focused all of his attention on football, that's when he became the great quarterback that won the Rose Bowl and went to the NFL, not the guy who you don't remember anything that he did in the ACC at NC State. So there you go. Just want to dispel that narrative that is a popular one. You can find it pretty easily.
23: If there's anybody that could have played two sports, been a quarterback and a baseball player, it would have been Russell Wilson. I just want to put that out there for the record. I think his football smarts, his work ethic, I don't see him, if he wanted to pursue it, I wouldn't see a situation where he was half-assing one compared to the other. I think that's, say what you want about how cheesy he is, say what you want about, you know, you thinking he's not authentic or whatever, he works. You don't make it at 5'11. Well, you don't make it at 5'11 in this league and reach the heights that he reached without working.
0: Well, even if you concede that point, Mike Glennon turned out to be an NFL quarterback. Having 2 years of him versus 1 year of Russell Wilson, it's not as awful of a decision in hindsight as some make it out to be, especially since Mike Glennon was there in spring practice. So anyway, just wanted to defend Tom O'Brien at NC State with this national platform, letting people know that a national narrative that's popular isn't so, it isn't true. Just letting that be known. All right, YouTube, subscribe, search Westwood One Sports Night. We would appreciate that. That's how you can watch us in addition to listening to Linnell and I. The podcast feed, Westwood One Sports Night, you can find on Apple Podcasts and Spotify. So be sure to subscribe. And by the way, on YouTube, like, comment, subscribe. All of that helps us in the algorithm. So we'd appreciate that a great deal. Staying in the NFL and then obviously getting to game one of the NBA Finals, there is news regarding a polarizing team in the league that also might be the league's most disrespected. Keep it here on Westwood One Sports Night to find out who that is.
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25: Now this update from the Canadian Press. CSIS and security agencies from the Five Eyes Intelligence Sharing Alliance say China is using professional networking sites to gather information. The Canadian Security Intelligence Service and intelligence agencies from the U.S., U.K., New Zealand, and Australia released an alert about the matter on Wednesday. Natural Resources Minister Tim Hodgson says additional funding to support the Canadian forestry industry is on top of various supports announced by Ottawa for the sector since last August. He unveiled close to $130 million on Wednesday while in Langford, BC, where he was to meet with Canada's provincial and territorial ministers. And some of Canada's largest environmental groups were on Parliament Hill Wednesday to urge the Liberal government to reverse course on what they're calling rollbacks of environmental policy. From the Canadian Press, I'm Lisa Laporte.
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2: Is done. The Patriots acquire A.J. Brown from the Eagles for a 2028 first-round pick and a fifth next year. So is the All-Pro receiver the missing piece? Not just to get New England to the Super Bowl, but to win it. Westwood One Sports.
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0: Here's Josh Graham and Linnell Willingham.
1: That's Linnell Willingham. I'm Josh Graham.
2: Before you get started, I hate this song. Before you get started officially, like, T.I. was great when it first came out. It's been driven into the ground. Where's the album? Can we get other singles, pal? Damn, this song sucks.
1: A lot for us to do in a small period of time. Let's go to Israel, who's in Atlanta. Israel.
2: Oh, God, you went to Atlanta after I said that?
1: Yeah, we need to go to the ATL. Oh, where are they at, though? Israel, best sports video games in honor of Caleb Williams being on the Madden cover.
3: Okay. Excuse me. Okay, first of all props, obviously Madden, we all know, is the GOAT. However, fighting is a sport as well, so we cannot ignore and act like Street Fighter and Mortal Kombat were not Hall of Fame level games. Right? I mean, let's be real now. Fighting
1: are we
3: is
1: counting
3: a sport,
1: first-person shooters now? Because shooting is a sport?
3: No, I'm talking about an Olympic sport, man. We've been fighting in the gladiators, in the UFC cage, man, the boxing ring. Now, don't get me wrong. Like, Madden, like I say, it's a Hall of Famer, but Street Fighter, I would argue that Street Fighter is right up there with Madden, my brother. Come on now.
1: I love it. I love that call, Israel. I'm going to ask Linnell. Linnell, you make a ruling. Street Fighter is a sports game.
3: And I will respect whatever the youngest of Charles says.
1: Thank you.
2: Well, that's because he knows ball. If we're going to open up the door for Street Fighter, I think all of America that knows my interest knows where I'm going. It's no disrespect to Street Fighter. A great album. SmackDown vs. Raw was one of the best video game series of all time. No matter what genre we're talking about.
1: N64, I had that. I had the N64 wrestling video games. Wrestling. And I'd always play as Booker T.
2: Can you dig that sucker?
1: Mm-hmm.
2: Booker T almost got canceled once. Should have been. If it was the 2000s, he would have been.
1: Let's not talk about it. Let's go instead to Graham's Gambling, where I have some bets to hand out. It's time to do that.
4: Sitting back, count money all day, you know.
0: It's time for Graham's Gambling. Let's make some money.
1: Linnell, let's start here. Guess the line. Game 2 of the NBA Finals. It's set courtesy of our friends at DraftKings.
2: Our boys at DraftKings, no ball. San Antonio Spurs, 6.5-point favorites.
1: It's a good guess. It is Spurs by 5.5. Spurs are a 5.5-point favorite. Off by a point, that's pretty good. I would lay the 5.5 with the San Antonio Spurs. Looking ahead, my favorite bet, I'm going hockey, Carolina Hurricanes. Am I betting on them to win? No. I'm going to bet them. I'm not a fan of Carter Hart. Carter Hart let some pucks in that he made some big saves, but I think he's really gettable. I think Carolina at plus money is going to exceed 3.5 total goals tomorrow night at Lenovo Center. So I'm betting plus 115 for Carolina, plus 116 for Carolina to go over 3.5 goals team total tomorrow night. So there you go. My Carolina Hurricanes bet. They're going to get the 4 goals just like they did in game 1. And I think... Also, it might be smart to do a little sprinkle. Sebastian Aho's due. +260. +260, Sebastian Aho. Anytime goal scorer for Thursday night.
2: I heard you and arguably the best pipes in the business over the weekend, and I just wanted him to say, Aho! So I'm missing McDonough.
1: Sean McDonough, rocking it. I was looking for Sean last night, and then I realized he wasn't in the press box. They had... like the setup, like near the concourse level. It was very weird. They had a special setup for the TV crew. So I didn't get a chance to catch up with Sean, but I'll see him in a few weeks. Now let's get to weird but true. Linnell Willingham, what do you have for us?
2: Ladies and gentlemen, I am Linnell Willingham, and my advocate, One Denton Day, is going to provide us with weird but true.
5: Thank you, Linnell Lesnar, I guess. I don't know how that works.
2: Yeah, I know. We just rolled
5: the Paul Heyman. Anyway, to celebrate Russell Wilson, I feel like I have to give you my favorite Russell Wilson stat.
2: Oh, no.
5: It's a great trivia question. Why do you say oh, no?
2: Because it got to be something great.
5: Yeah, you got to say oh, no. This is not a good stat. This is like one of my favorite trivia pieces that I've ever stumbled across. What does I'm gonna give it to you like a riddle, and I'm gonna make you guys use your memory and use your brains. What does Derek Carr have that Russell Wilson does not? This is a big deal too, by the way. Like you're gonna be stunned if you don't know the answer.
1: Derek Carr has that Russell Wilson doesn't.
5: Over the course of his career.
1: I was gonna make a joke about Russell having multiple relationships, multiple marriages.
2: Gosh, they're both devout Christians.
5: This is football, guys. Jesus, Lord have mercy.
2: Playoff? No.
5: You think I'm talking about infidelity? God almighty.
2: Yeah.
5: Philadelphia Eagles locker room? Jeez.
2: Yeah, that was a hell of a
1: New England Patriots coaching room.
2: Mike Vrabel.
1: that guy. I don't know. Tell me the answer, please.
2: Wait, no, can I guess a little bit longer?
5: Yeah, please. We got time.
2: Derek
5: By the way,
2: Carr,
5: one of these guys
2: no,
5: is,
1: we,
5: mm-hmm. one of
1: we actually have a
5: fame,
1: very finite amount of time.
2: Oh. He has a BFF. Devontae Adams.
5: I mean, I think Russell Wilson still has friends.
2: Oh, well.
5: The answer is an MVP vote.
1: Oh,
5: because Derek Carr had a great season in Vegas before he got hurt, and he got an MVP vote that year. Russell Wilson, over the course of his 10 Pro Bowl seasons, has never received an MVP vote.
2: And only All-Pro once. I was looking that up earlier, and I was stunned by that.
1: Wow. I don't think I can top that, and I'm not going to try. So I'm just going to support. I'm just going to add to the weird but true with this crazy fact of the night. Christopher Sanchez broke the major league record for lefty scoreless innings consecutively. 50 2/3 scoreless innings straight. He allowed a run tonight for the first time since April 23rd, Linnell. April 23rd.
2: Isn't that the last time the Knicks lost?
1: 50 2/3 inning. Huh?
2: Is that the last time the Knicks lost?
1: That's the last. The same night that Chris Sanchez last allowed a run. Was the night the New York Knicks last lost a basketball game. Same night. Not as crazy as Derek Carr having an MVP vote and Russell Wilson. Not. But still pretty crazy.
2: I didn't get to tell Denton this during the break, and I want to get his laugh over the air. Someone DM'd me and told me to stop trying to flirt with Cheryl.
1: Oh, you mean Cheryl?
5: Hey, he's a bachelor
1: Make
5: of the program.
1: Sure.
5: Let
2: I'm
5: him cook.
2: Of the program. I am.
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2: This is
1: 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We appreciate that. And on top of that, subscribe to the podcast, searching Westwood One Sports Night as well. We have
2: That's my
1: a
2: dog.
1: Treasure trove. We have a treasure trove of sound to play for you, including from Russell Wilson, who announced his retirement today, and post-game locker room sound at the NBA Finals. That's all next on Westwood One Sports Night.
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24: Now this update from the Canadian Press. CSIS and security agencies from the Five Eyes Intelligence Sharing Alliance say China is using professional networking sites to gather information. The Canadian Security Intelligence Service and intelligence agencies from the U.S., U.K., New Zealand, and Australia released an alert about the matter on Wednesday. Natural Resources Minister Tim Hodgson says additional funding to support the Canadian forestry industry is on top of various supports announced by Ottawa for the sector since last August. He unveiled close to $130 million on Wednesday while in Langford, BC, where he was to meet with Canada's provincial and territorial ministers. And some of Canada's largest environmental groups were on Parliament Hill Wednesday to urge the Liberal government to reverse course on what they're calling rollbacks of environmental policy. From the Canadian Press, I'm Lisa Laporte.
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0: So is the All-Pro receiver the missing piece? Not just to get New England to the Super Bowl, but to win it. 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
1: Are you watching this?
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2: 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What will happen next in Game 2?
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6: From the National Newsroom of the Canadian Press, I'm Karen Rebo. The British Columbia Review Board has granted a conditional discharge for a man convicted in the brutal slayings of his three children nearly two decades ago. Chairperson Genevieve Boudreau says Alan Schoenborn is to attend a psychiatric clinic for treatment and stay at the Forensic Psychiatric Hospital in Coquitlam if ordered to do so by the board. Boudreau's written disposition says Schoenborn must also report any intimate relationships, maintain good behavior, and not possess or use any weapons or drugs. And the case will be reviewable in a year. It was in 2010 that Schoenborn was found not criminally responsible for the stabbing and smothering of his children, aged 5, 8, and 10, at their Merritt, BC home in 2008. RCMP and Northeastern Saskatchewan say their hunt is back on for a suspect in this week's deadly shooting on a remote First Nation northeast of Saskatoon. Mounties arrested two people late Monday, hours after officers found two people had been shot at a home in Pelican Narrows. A 28-year-old woman died at the scene, and an injured man was taken to hospital. The first of two suspects was released soon after, and police announced Wednesday their second suspect has also been let go without charges. Vice Chief of Peter Ballantyne Cree Nation, Justin Hellcrow, says news that the shooter is still on the loose is upsetting.
7: It's very disheartening to know. And very troublesome for our community. While they're in a state of high alert, right? They're traumatized.
6: Mounties have released video footage of a person they believe was the shooter, who was dressed in black with a black head covering while running down the road. U.S. President Donald Trump says he's nominating Acting Attorney General Todd Blanche to serve in the role permanently. A White House aide posted a video on social media of Trump telling those gathered at a White House dinner about his plans. Blanche is Trump's former personal attorney, who has aggressively pursued the Republican president's agenda while leading the Justice Department. He stepped into the acting role after former Attorney General Pam Bondi was fired in April. And the poetry editor of New Yorker magazine, Kevin Young, has won the $130,000 Griffin Poetry Prize for his collection, Night Watch.
8: Young took home the award at a poetry reading in Toronto on Wednesday night. Jurors call the collection Young's most experimental so far, praising it as melancholic and haunting, tackling loneliness, grief, and racial legacies that are deeply American. Young has written 16 books of poetry and prose. He's also the host of the New Yorker's poetry podcast. The Griffin Poetry Prize is the largest literary award for a single collection of poetry written in or translated into English. Lisa Laporte, The Canadian Press, Toronto.
6: This is The Canadian Press. In sports, the New York Knicks winning streak lives on, and they struck first in the NBA Finals. Jalen Brunson scored 30 points, and the Knicks erased a 14-point second-half deficit to beat the San Antonio Spurs in Texas 105-95 in Game 1 of their best-of-seven finals series. Former Toronto Raptor OG Anunoby had 17 points for New York, which has won 12 consecutive playoff games. In the WNBA, the New York Liberty beat the Toronto Tempo 97-82 Wednesday night for a third straight win. The home game marked the return of former Liberty coach Sandy Brondello, who led the franchise to its first league championship in 2024. She's now in charge of Toronto's expansion tempo, though the loss dropped the tempo to a 5-5 record. In baseball action, Mauricio Dubon hit a go-ahead three-run homer in the third inning, and the MLB-leading Atlanta Braves beat the Toronto Blue Jays 7-3. From the Canadian Press, I'm Karen Rebo.
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0: That is Linnell Willingham. I'm Josh Graham. Thanks to BDOT for joining us. Always makes things fun.
1: Good job, buddy. You did good, man. I'm proud of you. You did good.
0: We talking to Peyton? Shout out to Peyton. Making it happen over there. And to Popular.
1: In grammar school. You did a good job.
0: Oh, well, I just didn't do as bad as you did.
1: Pissed me off, but that's all right.
0: I just didn't do as bad as you did in Horse or Rock Band.
1: Yeah, it's all right. We just got to be better, man. And we will be moving forward.
0: Speaking of getting better, do you want to get back into the stream yard, into the jumping in here, hanging out with us?
1: That's
0: video wise.
1: Oh,
0: yeah. Some people are just.
1: I hate.
0: We need to close things out in style. We probably need to do a straw poll of figuring out a better name for this segment, because I was watching Game 7 of Thunder Spurs with a dentist who, big fan of the show, catches the last hour of what we do to start their day. So some will note, putting the show to bed, well, this is the start of my day. I'm not putting this thing to bed yet. So we just, right now it's put it to bed. And I think we might need to workshop things just a little bit. What do you think, Linnell?
1: I hear you. I like put it to bed. It fits. Yeah. I'm comfortable. Mm-hmm. You got to get comfortable being uncomfortable. Maybe that's my problem.
0: That's it. And
1: what
0: then
1: about
0: we
1: this?
0: Get, what's that?
1: I don't want to mess with it. So I'm not even going to throw out my suggestion. Because I like
0: putting
1: it to bed. And I like telling Oliver to play those sleepy tunes whenever.
0: I'm about the sleepy tunes, but what was the name in your head?
1: The wrap-up? It was bad. Come on, John. Why the hell would you put me on the spot like that? I told you it was bad.
0: Well, no, there's no bad ideas in a brainstorm. That's what we
1: Whoever
0: know.
1: Told you that participation trophy-ass line, that's a tough idea. It's a terrible-ass idea.
2: We need to be honest with each other.
0: Yeah. Yeah, that's it. But that you got to have the freedom, the license, though, to let it fly and not be afraid that you're going to get dunked on if you come up with an idea that isn't so good. That's why there are no bad ideas in the brainstorm.
1: Dream on.
0: Make sure, if you haven't already, subscribe to the podcast, subscribe to the YouTube channel, however and wherever you listen or watch. Greatly appreciate that. Drake Toll, he's next up to have control of the steering wheel. Taking it on from here.
1: You look like you didn't have control of the steering wheel.
0: 10-2. That's where the hands are.
1: I'm more of a just keep it at more of a keep it left-handed seven type of guy.
0: At the top, just one on midnight and rocket.
1: Mm-hmm. I drive at 7. My left hand. That's 7.
0: Hey, Seattle. Let's close things out by putting this show to bed.
2: Would you guys consider yourself to be foodies?
0: Yes.
1: Yes, I love food. I'm fat.
2: Would you like to try new things? Explore different avenues?
0: You are not fat, Linnell. You are not.
1: If I want to body shame myself, Josh Graham, guess what I'm going to do? Body shame myself. It's motivation for me to continue to go on 3.5 mile walks. My 30-pound weight.
0: When's the last time you went on a 3.5 mile walk?
1: Today. It's why I can't breathe.
0: Huh. Makes sense.
1: No, it doesn't make sense, Josh. It doesn't make sense, actually.
2: It's going to cost them dollars.
1: What hurt your kid tonight, pal? We had an antihistamine. What a word.
0: I'm sorry. Did I miss the story? What am I missing?
1: You know what? I'm going to stop being Kawhi Leonard to the show and or Tony
0: no,
1: Allen
0: meant
1: to the show, or
0: I meant name the your elite, day. Name I your thought elite was defender. There did I miss the at the end of the story? I'm sorry.
1: No, I was too busy sliding my feet. Or backpedaling. I can be a defensive back too.
0: There's a Kawhi Leonard joke I really badly want to make.
2: We'll keep you.
0: Hey, we're trying to get this show on track. I'm LeBron at the free throw line, and Kawhi checks in, and I'm like, oh, bleep.
1: What a moment. Yeah. I'm glad that we have cameras on these guys so we can see moments like that. Denton, I'm sorry.
0: No, but seriously, where were we at? Why did we get on this track? I'm confused. I'm genuinely confused, D-Day.
1: I kind of now just want to cut Denton off every time he tries to talk.
2: Don't make me bring out the big guns. I got them in the chamber, bro. Be careful now. You're gonna be joining the team soon. I stumbled across a story that there's a mummy in Europe, and inside the mummy in Europe was yeast. And a group of individuals in Europe are making bread out of the yeast that was in the stomach of a mummy. So because you guys are foodies, are you eating mummy yeast bread? That's not what it's called. I'm workshopping the name.
0: Thank you.
2: Mommy, you're welcome.
0: A lot of name workshopping in this segment. Linnell, what is the craziest thing that you have tried?
1: I had a cicada my first day ever on Sports Talk Radio in D.C.
0: Okay, you lost a bet to eat a cicada.
1: I had a cicada dipped in Polynesian sauce.
0: Speaking of lost bets.
2: To do it.
1: Oh, God damn it.
0: Last dab.
1: That was the last dab right there.
0: Need to pay off that bet.
1: I'll never dab again. I know, Josh. Damn. I have a feeling like you want something bad to happen to me when I try the last dab.
0: Well,
1: is that
0: no,
1: what
0: I
1: this
0: just,
1: is about?
0: In order for us to do more bets. Yeah, in order for us to do more bets, we need to pay off previous
1: the first
0: bets
1: one?
0: In order. Yeah. That's how that works. Like, we still have to wait and see where Milwaukee or where Giannis is going to end up this summer. God. I need to revisit what exactly that bet was. Do you even remember what that bet was?
1: No,
0: I don't.
1: I think it was karaoke. Sincerely. And I told you all I can sing better than everybody you know.
0: Oh, that's right. Mm-hmm. It is an audience choice and a joint decision where we get to pick what somebody sings karaoke-wise. Mm-hmm. That's outstanding. Depending on where Giannis ends up. But no, I don't think I'd eat.
1: I'm sorry, go ahead.
0: Well, what's something you actually saw on a menu and selected? Like going out of your comfort zone, not because you lost a bet on a radio station.
1: I had oysters a couple months ago.
0: Heard you. I was thinking, like, have you ever had alligator before? Have you ever had gator?
1: Mm-mm.
0: Or raccoon?
1: Gator bots. I eat a lot of carryout, and a lot of people in the DMV region like to pretend that there may be some meow and roofs in the chicken. So,
0: have you ever had Rocky Mountain oysters? You said oysters.
1: I thought you were about to start barking. I thought you were... No, I've never had Rocky Mountain anything, actually.
2: Thank God.
0: Do you know what Rocky Mountain oysters are?
1: No. Is it like poop or something? Sorry.
0: Testicles of bulls. Bulls.
1: Oh, I wanted to go testicles on Fear Factor once, because fear is not a factor for me. I would have eaten the cow testicle.
0: It's good, though. Rocky Mountain oysters, bull testicles.
1: You're not going to tell me that bull testicles are good. You're not.
0: It's very good. It's like a delicacy there. For real.
1: What?
0: Yeah, like in Colorado. Yeah, multiple times.
2: You love those testicles.
0: Rocky Mountain oysters.
1: Why do they call it Rocky Mountain oysters instead of bull bulls?
2: Balls don't fly off the menu.
1: Well, that's true.
0: That's exactly it. Rocky Mountain oysters has a little bit more of a ring to it.
1: It just
0: Fear Factor,
1: people.
0: Yeah. Fear Factor, when I was a kid, biggest thing. And when it was parodied on Chappelle's Show, height of entertainment. My feet are strong, Joe Rogan! Hot sauce!
1: His career arc is one of the more interesting ones talking about Joe Rogan. I used to really like
0: yada, yada, yada.
1: My favorite episode of Chappelle Show is when they did The Real World.
0: Oh, my God.
1: That was crazy.
0: What was the name of the girl in that again?
1: I don't know, but it was
0: Walter. Lisa?
1: Lisa, Rhonda, Rhonda.
0: I also had sex with Lisa.
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20: Now this update from the Canadian Press. CSIS and security agencies from the Five Eyes Intelligence Sharing Alliance say China is using professional networking sites to gather information. The Canadian Security Intelligence Service and intelligence agencies from the U.S., U.K., New Zealand, and Australia released an alert about the matter on Wednesday. Natural Resources Minister Tim Hodgson says additional funding to support the Canadian forestry industry is on top of various supports announced by Ottawa for the sector since last August. He unveiled close to $130 million on Wednesday while in Langford, BC, where he was to meet with Canada's provincial and territorial ministers. And some of Canada's largest environmental groups were on Parliament Hill Wednesday to urge the Liberal government to reverse course on what they're calling rollbacks of environmental policy. From the Canadian Press, I'm Lisa Laporte.
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10: Now this update from the Canadian Press. CSIS and security agencies from the Five Eyes Intelligence Sharing Alliance say China is using professional networking sites to gather information. The Canadian Security Intelligence Service and intelligence agencies from the U.S., U.K., New Zealand, and Australia released an alert about the matter on Wednesday. Natural Resources Minister Tim Hodgson says additional funding to support the Canadian forestry industry is on top of various supports announced by Ottawa for the sector since last August. He unveiled close to $130 million on Wednesday while in Langford, BC, where he was to meet with Canada's provincial and territorial ministers. And some of Canada's largest environmental groups were on Parliament Hill Wednesday to urge the Liberal government to reverse course on what they're calling rollbacks of environmental policy. From the Canadian Press, I'm Lisa Laporte.
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0: Here's Josh Graham and Linnell Willingham.
1: That's Linnell Willingham. I'm Josh Graham.
2: Before you get started, I hate this song. Before you get started officially, like, T.I. was great when it first came out. It's been driven into the ground. Where's the album? Can we get other singles, pal? Damn, this song sucks.
1: A lot for us to do in a small period of time. Let's go to Israel, who's in Atlanta. Israel.
2: Oh, God, you went to Atlanta after I said that?
1: Yeah, we need to go to the ATL. Where are they at, though? Israel, best sports video games in honor of Caleb Williams being on the Madden cover.
3: Okay. Excuse me. Okay, first of all props, obviously Madden, we all know, is the GOAT. However, fighting is a sport as well, so we cannot ignore and act like Street Fighter and Mortal Kombat were not Hall of Fame level games, right? I mean, let's be real now. Fighting
1: are we counting
3: first-person
1: shooters now because shooting is a sport?
3: Now, I had a real, I'm talking about an Olympic sport, man. We've been fighting in the gladiators, in the UFC cage, man, the boxing ring. Now, don't get me wrong. Like, Madden, like I say, it's a Hall of Famer, but Street Fighter, I would argue that Street Fighter is right up there with Madden, my brother. Come on now.
1: I love it. I love that call, Israel. I'm going to ask Linnell. Linnell, you make a ruling. Street Fighter is a sports game.
3: And I will respect whatever the youngest of charge says.
1: Thank you.
2: Well, that's because he knows ball. If we're going to open up the door for Street Fighter, I think all of America that knows my interest knows where I'm going. It's no disrespect to Street Fighter. A great album. SmackDown vs. Raw was one of the best video game series of all time. No matter what genre we're talking about.
1: N64, I had that. I had the N64 wrestling video games. Wrestling. And I'd always play as Booker T.
2: Can you dig that sucker?
1: Mm-hmm.
2: Booker T almost got canceled once. Should have been. If it was the 2000s, he would have been.
1: Let's not talk about it. Let's go instead to Graham's Gambling, where I have some bets to hand out. It's time to do that.
4: Sitting back, count money all day, you know.
0: It's time for Graham's Gambling. Let's make some money.
1: Linnell, let's start here. Guess the line. Game 2 of the NBA Finals. It's set courtesy of our friends at DraftKings.
2: Our boys at DraftKings, no ball. San Antonio Spurs, 6.5-point favorites.
1: It's a good guess. It is Spurs by 5.5. Spurs are a 5.5-point favorite. Off by a point, that's pretty good. I would lay the 5.5 with the San Antonio Spurs. Looking ahead, my favorite bet, I'm going hockey. Carolina Hurricanes. Am I betting on them to win? No. I'm going to bet them. I'm not a fan of Carter Hart. Carter Hart let some pucks in that he made some big saves, but I think he's really gettable. I think Carolina at plus money is going to exceed 3.5 total goals tomorrow night at Lenovo Center. So I'm betting plus 115 for Carolina, plus 116. For Carolina to go over 3.5 goals team total tomorrow night. So there you go. My Carolina Hurricanes bet. They're going to get the 4 goals just like they did in game 1. And I think also it might be smart to do a little sprinkle. Sebastian Aho's due. Plus 260. Plus 260 Sebastian Aho. Anytime goal scorer for Thursday night.
2: I heard you and arguably the best pipes in the business over the weekend, and I just wanted him to say, Aho! So I'm missing McDonough.
1: Sean McDonough, rocking it. I was looking for Sean last night, and then I realized he wasn't in the press box. They had, like, the setup, like, near the concourse level. It was very weird. They had a special setup for the TV crew, so I didn't get the chance to catch up with Sean, but I'll see him in a few weeks. Now let's get to weird but true. Linnell Willingham, what do you have for us?
2: Ladies and gentlemen, I am Linnell Willingham, and my advocate, One Denton Day, is going to provide us with weird but true.
5: Thank you, Linnell Lesnar, I guess. I don't know how that works.
2: Yeah, I know. We just rolled
5: but you did the ball. I don't know. Anyway, to celebrate Russell Wilson, I feel like I have to give you my favorite Russell Wilson stat.
2: Oh, no.
5: It's a great trivia question. Why do you say, oh, no?
2: Because it got to be something great.
5: Yeah, you got to say, oh, no. This is not a good stat. This is like one of my favorite trivia pieces that I've ever stumbled across. No, what does I'm gonna give it to you like a riddle, and I'm gonna make you guys use your memory and use your brains. What does Derek Carr have that Russell Wilson does not? This is a big deal too, by the way. Like you're gonna be stunned if you don't know the answer.
1: Derek Carr has that Russell Wilson doesn't.
5: Over the course of his career.
1: I was gonna make a joke about Russell having multiple relationships, multiple marriages.
2: Gosh, they're both devout Christians.
5: This is football, guys. Jesus, Lord have mercy.
2: Playoff? No.
5: You think I'm talking about infidelity? God almighty.
2: Yeah.
5: Philadelphia Eagles locker room? Jeez.
2: Yeah, absolutely.
1: New England Patriots coaching room?
2: Mike Vrabel.
1: That guy. I don't know. Tell me the answer, please.
2: Wait, no. Can I guess a little bit longer?
5: Yeah, please. We got time.
2: Derek,
5: by the way,
2: Carr,
5: one of these guys.
2: No.
1: We actually have a very finite amount of time.
2: Oh, he has a BFF, Devontae Adams.
5: I mean, I think Russell Wilson still has friends.
2: Oh, well.
5: The answer is an MVP vote.
1: Oh.
5: Because Derek Carr had a great season in Vegas before he got hurt, and he got an MVP vote that year. Russell Wilson, over the course of his 10 Pro Bowl seasons, has never received an MVP vote.
2: And only All-Pro once. I was looking that up earlier, and I was stunned by that.
1: Wow. I don't think I can top that, and I'm not going to try. So I'm just going to add to the weird but true with this crazy fact of the night. Christopher Sanchez broke the major league record for lefty scoreless innings consecutively. 50 2/3 scoreless innings straight. He allowed a run tonight for the first time since April 23rd, Linnell. April 23rd.
2: Isn't that the last time the Knicks lost?
1: 50 2/3 inning. Huh?
2: Is that the last time the Knicks lost?
1: That's the last. The same night that Chris Sanchez last allowed a run was the night the New York Knicks last lost a basketball game. Same night. Not as crazy as Derek Carr having an MVP vote and Russell Wilson. Not. But still pretty crazy.
2: I didn't get to tell Denton this during the break, and I want to get his laugh over the air. Someone DM'd me and told me to stop trying to flirt with Cheryl.
1: Oh, you mean Cheryl?
5: Hey, he's a bachelor of the program. Let him cook.
2: Bachelor of the program. I am.
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1: 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We have treasure trove. We have a treasure trove of sound to play for you, including from Russell Wilson, who announced his retirement today, and post-game locker room sound at the NBA Finals. 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
12: From the National Newsroom of the Canadian Press, I'm Karen Rebo. Prime Minister Mark Carney is expected to announce the federal government's strategy on artificial intelligence today in Toronto. Carney is slated to tour an AI institute and meet with researchers as he unfurls the blueprint. His strategy comes as governments, businesses, and civil society navigate the rapid development of machine learning and tools that can process information almost instantly. AI Minister Evan Solomon said this week his government's new strategy will look to build trust in AI while empowering workers and helping to build this country. Security agencies in Canada and those of its close international partners warn that China is using professional networking sites to gather information. An alert issued yesterday by the Canadian Security Intelligence Service and sister agencies in the Five Eyes Alliance, Australia, New Zealand, the UK, and the US, say China ultimately seeks privileged military, political, and economic intel. The alert warns that China's military intelligence services are using professional network sites and online job platforms to target current and former government and military personnel. For the first time, the U.S. House has approved a war powers resolution that would halt the American military action against Iran. Yesterday's action defied President Donald Trump as a handful of Republicans joined with Democrats to end the three-month-long war. Displeasure has only grown as the conflict drags on. House Foreign Affairs ranking Democrat Gregory Meeks said enough is enough.
13: The Constitution says only Congress can determine when we go to war. This Congress, this House of Representatives today, spoke for the American people.
12: The roll call yesterday was 215 to 208, but next steps are uncertain. And Drake producer Boy Wanda is the man behind Canada Soccer's World Cup album, What If It All Goes Right? He says outsiders often misunderstand how deeply integrated cultures and sounds are in Canadian life.
14: There's rap songs on there. There's Afrobeat songs. There's French songs, English songs. There's native artists. There's Punjabi artists, there's everything. And you know, it represents who we are, Canada, as people. And we're a bunch of different cultures who all mesh into each other, you know? And this is what I tried to create with the album.
12: The genre-spanning album features pop icon Nelly Furtado, rock vets The Tragically Hip, and a stacked roster of established and emerging talent, including Alessia Cara. Out tomorrow, the album is meant to rally Team Canada as it prepares for its first ever World Cup match on home soil in Toronto on June 12th. This is the Canadian Press. In sports, the New York Knicks winning streak lives on, and they struck first in the NBA Finals. Jalen Brunson scored 30 points, and the Knicks erased a 14-point second-half deficit to beat the San Antonio Spurs in Texas, 105-95. New York has won 12 consecutive playoff games. In the WNBA, the New York Liberty beat the Toronto Tempo 97-82 Wednesday night for a third straight win. The loss dropped the Tempo to a 5-5 record. In baseball action, the MLB leading Atlanta Braves beat the Toronto Blue Jays 7-3. And Canada's last hope for a singles title at this year's French Open is over. Montreal tennis star Félix Auger-Aliassime lost in men's quarterfinal action in four sets Wednesday to Italy's Flavio Cavoli. Ottawa's Gabriela Dabrowski and her American partner Evan King will play for the mixed doubles championship today. From the Canadian Press, I'm Karen Rebo.
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15: This is the first at 5. Good morning, I'm Mark Douglas.
16: And good morning, I'm Christine Clark. Here's what's making news this hour.
15: The votes of all you fed-up drivers in Waterloo Region have been counted, and once again, Ira Needles has earned the title of the CAA's worst road.
16: Well, it took a seven-hour meeting, and regional councillors saying it was confused, but at least some progress was made in the water capacity problems.
15: Prime Minister Mark Carney today expected to finally announce the federal government's strategy on artificial intelligence.
16: And are you ready for what's expected to be the hottest day of the week? Your full forecast coming right up.
5: The Knicks strike first in the NBA Finals. The Blue Jays with another loss to the Braves. It's Game 2 of the Stanley Cup Final tonight. Sports at 15.
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16: That's time for Rogers Xfinity Internet traffic and weather together on the ones with Luke Schultz. Morning, Luke.
17: Good morning. This update is brought to you by Mr. Lube. Yeah, we're seeing these delays once again on the westbound lanes of the 401, that overnight resurfacing work. Showing slowdowns on the approach to Highway 6 South, so we can expect that to be a bit of a problem through the early morning drive. You get past that, you're clear through the 6s to Cambridge onto Woodstock. Eastbound lanes of the 401 are fine. Meanwhile, Cambridge to Milton, right to Mississauga. No major issues on the go for the area highways. Highway 7 is clear to Guelph. 85 looks great to St. Jacobs and Elmira. And your 7-8 drives clear to New Hamburg. In-town routes are collision-free, but if you spot traffic problems today, you can call us hands-free at Star 401. 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Time for the latest from 570 meteorologist Alistair Alders.
18: Quite warm today, up to 29 degrees this afternoon with a mix of sun and cloud and a southwest wind of 20 to 40. 15 degrees overnight with a partly cloudy sky, and tomorrow much the same. Sun and cloud with a high of 29. Showers move in Friday night. Today's high 29.
15: And right now, we're starting your Thursday with a clear sky, 8 degrees.
16: We'll have another check of traffic and weather together for you in less than 10 minutes. 570 News Time, 502.
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15: For yet another year, Ira Needles Boulevard has been named by drivers as the absolutely worst road in Waterloo Region and in Western Ontario. The CAA has released the results of their 2026 Worst Roads campaign.
16: In fact, the number 1 and 4 spots on their list this year for Western Ontario go to two parts of the same roadway.
19: For the Western region, you're looking at Arrow Needles Boulevard in Waterloo has taken the top spot this year. It's been a frequent flyer on the regional list for a couple of years now. And then Trestle Road in Kitchener that has made its debut on the regional list.
16: That's Brian Purvue, a government relations consultant for CAA South Central Ontario. Oh, he's happy to hear Ira Needles is due for repaving this year. Trestler also up for major reconstruction. In the number 2 and 3 spots for Western Ontario are Arthur Street South, Barnswallow Drive, both in Elmira, York Road in Guelph taking the 5th spot. Purvue says potholes, poor road maintenance, and too much congestion are the most frequent complaints. The full list of the worst roads is up on our website, kitchener.citynews.ca.
15: Confused, needing more clarity, a mess, just some of the words that came up during a 7-hour meeting focused on the water capacity issue in Waterloo Region. That meeting was yesterday. It was an opportunity for regional councillors to work through an interim risk management plan that would support development in a phased approach. 3 options were put forward by regional staff with recommendations to move forward with one that came with the least risk overall, but still high risk when it came to failure of critical infrastructure, well rehabilitation, and loss of long-term growth and investment in Waterloo Region.
16: Parts of the plan got picked apart. A new motion was put on the floor with amendments to that, and eventually a recess called to come back to square one. Chair Karen Redmond around hour 6 of the meeting.
20: Sometimes the perfect is the enemy of the good, and I think everybody was hoping to get this across the finish line today, and it doesn't appear that it will.
16: A council did pass that staff recommended plan to defer any planned shutdowns until the Mannheim Water Treatment Plant side stream is fully operational next year. Over the next 2 weeks, however, a provincial land facilitator will be asked to review, investigate, and advise on a hybrid of those 3 scenarios.
15: This is All News Mornings on 570 News Radio. Welcome to the warmest day of the week. Some big heat is moving in today with a high of nearly 30. Here's 570's meteorologist Alistair Alders.
18: Well, the peak of this warm weather will be today and tomorrow with highs near 29 in Waterloo Region. No doubt some backyards will climb into the 30s. The piece of good news, if you're not a fan of this warmer weather, it won't be uncomfortably humid. The air mass overall fairly dry. We do see temperatures moderate for the start of the weekend. That comes with some unsettled weather in the form of showers on Saturday.
15: Heading into next week, more of that summer-like sunshine with a high in the high 20s on Monday.
16: Well, it was a small but significant player in the Kitchener-Waterloo brewing scene. Counterpoint Brewing is closing its doors. The group posted on social media that despite their best efforts, they just could not sustain the business any longer, and it certainly wasn't an easy decision. Now, the posts have been flooded with words of support and sadness that the local brewer is shutting up shop. Now, some of the comments from other local business leaders and local brewers as well. Block 3 Brewing writing that Counterpoint was a, quote, huge part of the KW beer scene and will be missed. A post from Wellington Brewery reads, quote, we will miss you. Thanks for being such great neighbors. Sending love. A Counterpoint wrapped up its goodbye message saying, thank you for being part of the Counterpoint story.
15: Waterloo Regional Police are investigating not one, but two pedestrian-related collisions from the same day. First, it was a 23-year-old woman killed at University in Marsland in Waterloo yesterday morning. A 54-year-old driver is facing charges. The second collision was around 3 yesterday afternoon at Homer Watson and Block Line in the roundabout. Police say an 86-year-old cyclist was hit by a vehicle. That cyclist had unspecified injuries. The driver of the vehicle has not been identified yet, but police expect to lay charges.
16: 570 News Time 506. 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Prime Minister Mark Carney is expected to announce the federal government's strategy on artificial intelligence today. Karen Rebo with the Canadian Press reports.
3: Carney is slated to tour an artificial intelligence institute in Toronto and meet with researchers as he unfurls the blueprint. The strategy comes as governments, businesses, and civil society all navigate the rapid development of machine learning and tools that can process information almost instantly with varying degrees of accuracy. Artificial Intelligence Minister Evan Solomon said this week his government's new strategy will look to build trust in AI, empower workers, and help build Canada. The federal government has said new privacy and online safety laws will be an important element of building that trust. Karen Rebo, the Canadian Press.
15: SpaceX is laying out its plans for going public on the markets next month in a move that could have Elon Musk breaking financial records. ABC's Alex Stone has the details.
21: When SpaceX goes public this month, it says it plans to raise $75 billion. That would be the largest ever stock market debut and would put Elon Musk in line to become the world's first trillionaire. SpaceX saying initial public offering shares will be set at $135 apiece and that they're going to sell 555 million shares, giving SpaceX a market value of $1.8 trillion. Only six companies in the S&P 500 are worth more than that. SpaceX says Musk's voting power in the public company will come primarily through his ownership of 5.2 billion Class C shares, which give 10 votes for every share held. Alex Stone, ABC News.
16: 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Thanks so much for tuning in on your Thursday with myself, Christine Clark, and Mark Douglas. Coming up just 60 seconds away, we'll take a check of gas prices. 570 News Time, 508.
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15: 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Our good friend Roger McKnight at M-Pro was predicting no change overnight. You're still going to be looking for $1.77.9 as the price to beat for regular gas here in Waterloo Region this morning. In 60 seconds, we'll be right back with a look at traffic and weather together on the ones. 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
15: 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Together on the ones, what's going on out there right now, Luke Schultz?
6: Well, this update is brought to you by Premier Equipment. We do still see some delays in the westbound lanes of the 401. This on the approach to Highway 6 South, that overnight road resurfacing work. Once again, bringing some lane reductions, so you will see those slowdowns through the Morriston area. You are actually clear, though, through the 6s to Cambridge over to Woodstock. Eastbound lanes of the 401, meanwhile, looking great. Cambridge to Milton to Mississauga. There's no slowdowns to worry about for the area highways. We're starting off the clear drive between Kitchener and Guelph on Highway 7. Same goes for 85 up to St. Jacobs and Elmira. And the 78 drives clear to New Hamburg. In-town routes are collision-free, but if you spot traffic problems, you can call us hands-free at Star 401. 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Time for the latest from 570 meteorologist Alistair Alders.
18: A mix of sun and cloud and 29 degrees today with a southwest wind of 20 to 40. Partly cloudy tonight down to 15. And then Friday, much the same, 29 with a mix of sun and cloud. Showers move in Friday night and Saturday mainly cloudy with scattered showers, risk of a thunderstorm 24. Today's high 29.
16: And right now, a clear sky to start your morning, 8 degrees.
15: It's the end of an era for a NASA Mars mission.
9: NASA declared its Mars Maven spacecraft dead. Maven was launched in 2013 to study the red planet's atmosphere. A year later...
10: Congratulations. Maven is now in Mars orbit.
11: Fantastic.
9: Maven mysteriously fell silent in early December after passing behind Mars. Data indicated it went into a fast spin, which disrupted its orbit and drained the onboard batteries. NASA has confirmed the mission is over. Officials say four other spacecraft around Mars, two U.S. and two European satellites, will pick up the slack. Maven is expected to remain in orbit for another 50 to 100 years before crashing into Mars. I'm Ed Donahue.
15: We're back in 60 seconds with a recap of our top stories this morning. And then it's 570 Sports. This is All News Mornings on 570 News.

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3: Just the edge of a glowing red sunrise coming up on the horizon right now. Mainly clear sky, 8 degrees. From the Boardwalk in Kitchener, good morning. I'm Mark Douglas.
4: And good morning. I'm Christine Clark. Here's what's making news right now. Ira Needles has earned the votes of drivers in Waterloo Region to be crowned not only the worst local road in the annual CAA Worst Roads campaign, but the worst in Western Ontario. The full list is up on our website, kitchener.citynews.ca.
3: After a meeting that went on for 7 hours yesterday, regional councillors did come to some agreements about new ways to deal with the water capacity problems in the region. And today is expected to be the first of the hottest days of this week. Your next forecast is coming up at 5:21. Coming up after sports, a handful of Republicans team up with Democrats trying to curb just how much power President Trump has to wage war in Iran. News time, 5:15, time for sports, and from Sportsnet Radio this morning we get Rajesh Dave.
5: The NBA Finals underway from San Antonio and the Knicks striking first on the road. Jalen Brunson and New York haven't dropped a game since April 23rd, and that trend continued in Texas as they rocked the Spurs with a 105-95 win. Brunson with a 30-piece, Karl-Anthony Towns with 18 as the Knicks finished the game on an 11-0 run. Victor Wembanyama held to just 26 as the Knicks have now won 12 straight in the playoffs, taking a 1-0 advantage here in the Finals. Game 2 is coming up tomorrow. No luck for the Blue Jays again down in Atlanta, facing the MLB's hot team in the Braves, and just unable to snap the streak, which is now a 4-game slide after the 7-3 loss. A Nathan Lucas home run giving Toronto the early lead, but a Mauricio Dubon go-ahead 3-run homer in the third hurt the Jays the most. Patrick Corbin giving up 4 runs on 6 hits through 5 innings. The Jays going with Mason Fluharty to counter Chris Sale in the finale. That's today at 7:15 on Sportsnet 1. Locally, the Kitchener Panthers have a date with the Hamilton Cardinals. That's tonight at 7 o'clock here at Jack Couch Park. Counting down the hours to Game 2 in the Stanley Cup Final tonight is the Hurricanes and Golden Knights get ready for action in Raleigh again. Vegas up 1-0 early. Carolina with just 2 losses still this entire postseason. Hoping to channel some home ice advantage this time. They'll face off at 8 o'clock on Sportsnet. French Open, we're into the women's semis this morning as Marta Kostyuk and Mita Andreeva square off at 9. Diana Schneider and Maya Chalinska to come later. Men's semis go tomorrow. From the Sports Center, I'm Prajesh Dave.
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3: In Washington, this was a huge vote in U.S. Congress. The House voted to halt the U.S. military action against Iran. A handful of Republicans teamed up with Democrats defying President Donald Trump as they look to end the months-long conflict. ABC's chief White House correspondent Mary Bruce has the details.
10: 3 months into this war, Congress is sending the president a powerful message. For the first time, the House has voted to block Trump from continuing this war without congressional approval. 4 Republicans joining Democrats to pass this. The move largely symbolic, but it's a striking rebuke of the commander-in-chief.
3: And the resolution does not stop the war in Iran. The measure goes over to the Senate next. Israel and Lebanon have agreed to a new ceasefire that includes a series of pilot security zones where Hezbollah militants would be banned. This is according to a joint statement released after a fourth round of talks mediated by the

0: U.S. The Israeli ambassador to the U.S. says under this new agreement, Hezbollah fighters will have to leave the southern border with Israel and go back up north.
1: If Hezbollah is intent on disrupting the ceasefire, the result is going to be on them.
0: Israel and Lebanon have agreed to reconvene on the week of June 22nd for what the country representatives call a view toward reaching a comprehensive agreement. The Ebola outbreak in Central Africa is still growing, but the Director General of the World Health Organization, Tedros Adhanom Ghebreyesus, says their response is seeing some progress, but he says challenges remain, like scaling up on testing and cutting back on delays in confirming cases.
2: The outbreak had a big head start, and we're still behind, but under the leadership of the government of DRC, we're catching up.
0: Those comments made yesterday by the director of the WHO. Coming up in 60 seconds, we're back with traffic and weather together on the ones. This is 570 News Radio.
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0: 570 News Time, 521. Time for Rogers Xfinity Internet traffic and weather together on the ones. What's happening with the drive right now, Luke Schultz?
7: Well, this update is brought to you by Gemini Motors. We're starting off with those westbound 401 delays once again on the approach to the 6 as the overnight paving work is back, bringing lane reductions on the approach to 6 south through the Morriston area. So just be ready for that. You are actually clear through the 6 as though, right to Cambridge onto Woodstock. Eastbound 401 traffic's looking good. Meanwhile, Cambridge to Milton over to Mississauga. Nothing major on the go for the area highways. Highway 7 looks good to Guelph. 85 is clear to St. Jacobs and Elmira. Your 7-8 trip to New Hamburg and Stratford is clear as well. No collisions for the in-town drive. A heads up, though, there are plans for some asphalt repair work in Cambridge. The crews will be back at the intersection of King and Fountain in the Preston area. It should kick off around 9 o'clock this morning, so you do have a little bit of time. It'll be in place until 9 tonight, but we're already hearing of lane reductions through that stretch. There will be turning restrictions as well, so you may just want to avoid it if you can. Again, that's the intersection of King and Fountain in Preston. If you spot traffic problems on your drive today, you're welcome to call us. 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Time for the latest from 570 meteorologist Alistair Alders.
8: A mix of sun and cloud today with a southwest wind of 20 to 40 and 29 the high today. Thankfully, not too humid. Tonight, down to 15 with a partly cloudy sky. And tomorrow, sun and cloud with a high of 29. But showers move in Friday night. For the weekend, Saturday, mainly cloudy. Scattered showers with a risk of a thunderstorm, 24. Sunday, drier. A slight chance of a shower, but a mix of sun and cloud, 27. Monday, mainly sunny, 26. Today's high, 29.
0: And right now, a nice, mainly clear sky, 8 degrees. Coming up at 5:30, our top stories. You'll hear more from the results of the CAA's annual Worst Roads campaign and why, once again, Iron Needles Boulevard tops the list of the roads we hate the most here in the region and, in fact, in all of Western Ontario. And we'll dive into the results of a 7-hour-long meeting with regional councillors and how they plan to move forward dealing with the water capacity problem. 570 News Time, 5:23.
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0: The World Cup is coming up and Canada Soccer has a theme song album. Drake's producer Boy Wanda is the brain behind the album. It's called What If It All Goes Right? And he says outsiders often misunderstand how deeply integrated cultures and sounds are in Canadian life. The genre-spanning album features Nelly Furtado, The Tragically Hip, Alessia Cara, Jesse Reyes, and Northside Benji. It's coming out tomorrow. There's sailing. And then there's extreme dangerous sailing. The Vendée Globe has never been won by a Canadian. Those who have tried have either quit the race or were killed trying to win it. But City News reporter David Zura is talking to one Canadian who's up for the challenge.
13: Canadian solo ocean racer Scott Scheuer and his team at Canada Ocean Racing are making a stop in the city en route to Collingwood, where they will spend the summer training for one of the most difficult sporting challenges in the world, the Vendée Globe 2028, a solo, nonstop, unassisted sailing race around the world.
14: I'm doing this to see if I can do it, to test it, to see what I'm made of, really, ultimately. And if it were easy, it wouldn't really be that intriguing to me.
13: In Collingwood, Scott's hometown, the team will formally get to know the vessel. During the light days, learning to take apart and rebuild every piece for mid-voyage repairs and maintenance. And on the windy days, they'll see just what she's capable of in the waters of Georgian Bay and Lake Huron. Based on the times from Scheuer's previous races this season, he is expected to qualify to compete in 2028. David Zura, City News.
0: We're back in 60 seconds with Mike Apple and the Market Minute.
15: 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And if you've got questions, there's a local expert who has the answers. 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Tony will give a market update. He'll explain how the Waterloo Region water shortage is impacting the local real estate market and what to do if your mortgage renewal is coming up at the end of June. 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
0: 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Good morning, Mike.
23: Good morning. Seeing a two-day slump for shares in the tech sector, with the NASDAQ futures pointing to a drop of 244 points, coming off a loss of 240 points in the Wednesday trade. The catalyst? A pullback for those high-flying AI stocks. Two that reported earnings after the close of trade. One was Broadcom, which topped all estimates. But the stock is still sinking by 12%. In pre-market action, CoreWeave is trending down by 2.5% in pre-market trade. Supermicro down 5.3%, and shares of Intel down by 2.5%. And the previous market's star, Marvell Technologies, which had jumped by over 30% over the previous two trading days of this week, that's down 5.5% in pre-market action. The Dow Jones coming off a drop of 620 points in the Wednesday trade. That was led by a 7% slide for IBM and a 3.5% drop for NVIDIA. Bay Street pulled back from a record. It was down 367 points, down 1%, led lower by a 4% drop by Tech Resources and a 4.5% pullback for Constellation Software. In the overseas markets this morning, the Tokyo Nikkei reversed from a record, down 931 points, or 1.3%. Frankfurt's DAX index, though, trending higher by 0.6%. The price for oil is starting at $95.24. Gold up $25 at $44.91. Our Canadian dollar at an 8-week low, $71.85. And Bitcoin down $1,500 at $63,300. 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
24: Good morning. It is Thursday, June 4th. I'm Christine Clark.
0: And I'm Mark Douglas. Good morning, and here's what's making news this hour.
24: Another year, another appearance for Ira Needles on CAA's worst roads list. A pair of roadways in Elmira also mentioned.
0: Water capacity and the risks around getting development moving again was the main focus of a 7-hour regional council meeting.
24: A small but impactful part of the local brewing scene is no more. Counterpoint Brewing closing up shop.
0: And welcome to the warmest day of the week. Your full forecast is seconds away.
25: The Knicks climbing out to the early series lead in the NBA Finals. The Blue Jays unable to solve anything against Atlanta. And we've got more ahead of Game 2 in the Stanley Cup Finals. Sports at 45.
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0: Time for Rogers Xfinity Internet, traffic and weather together on the ones. Let's check back in with Luke Schultz.
7: Yeah, this update is brought to you by Robinson Buick GMC. There are these slowdowns to watch out for if you're headed west. We're westbound 401 showing delays in the approach to Highway 6 South. The overnight resurfacing work still causing some issues through there, so you're going to find delays for the Mountsburg Conservation Area. Right 26 South, you're clear through the rest of the 6 as though over to Cambridge onto Woodstock. Eastbound 401, looking great for your drive through Cambridge to Milton in Mississauga. We don't have any major problems on the go for the area highways. Your in-town routes are collision-free as well, but we do have some work rolling out today in Waterloo, the intersection of Churchill Street and Herb Street West, with a lane reduction in place for utility work. It's going to be there until Monday. Two-way traffic still getting through, though. You're just warned to expect some delays. If you spot traffic problems at any point today, you're welcome to call us hands-free at Star 401. Trust the certified pre-owned stamp of approval from Robinson Buick GMC. All certified pre-owned vehicles go through a 150-plus point inspection at Robinson Buick GMC. Time for the latest from 570 meteorologist Alistair Alders.
8: 29 degrees the high today, although not really humid. We'll have a mix of sun and cloud with a southwest wind of 20 to 40, and then 15 overnight with a partly cloudy sky. Much the same tomorrow, sun and cloud with a high of 29. Showers move in Friday night. Today's high 29.
24: And right now, clear sky, 8 degrees.
0: Another check of traffic and weather together on the ones is coming up in less than 10 minutes. 570 News Time, 5:32.
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24: Well, it's the road we hate the most in Waterloo Region. Ira Needles has once again been voted as the worst road here and in Western Ontario in the CAA's Worst Roads campaign.
0: And in fourth place this year, it's Trussler Road, the other end of Ira Needles, south of Highway 78. Rounding out the worst five roads in our region are Arthur Street South and Barnswallow Drive, both in Elmira, second and third place, and York Road in Guelph comes in fifth. Brian Purvu is the government relations consultant for CAA South Central Ontario, and he tells 570 News Radio what their voters hate about all these roads.
26: Potholes, uneven pavement, poor road maintenance, some stuff on traffic congestion as well, but mostly situated on potholes. Two-thirds of our members are are slowing down or swerving to avoid a pothole, which can be a road safety concern.
0: Purvu is happy to know Ira Needles and Trussler are both due for major repaving and reconstruction projects. For the full list of the worst roads in this year's campaign, go to kitchener.citynews.ca.
24: A long discussion with some movement forward on the water capacity issue. Regional councillors sat for 7 hours yesterday for a special council meeting focusing on risk management when it comes to getting water flowing and development moving in the region. Three options were before them. Staff recommending a second option here, which would defer any planned shutdowns until the Mannheim Water Treatment Plant side stream treatment is fully operational next year.
0: But after numerous frustrated calls from developers, a new motion came forward and several amendments were put on the table. A recess had to be called. Councillors came back and started at square one, looking for more guidance from the province. Chair of the region, Karen Redman.
3: If we're really interested in moving this forward, and we're very much interested in having the Provincial Land Facilitation Office weigh in and help clarify this, that... It's putting it off for 2 weeks.
0: Parts of the plan have, in fact, been put off for 2 weeks until the next council meeting on June 17th. The provincial facilitator will be asked to review, investigate, and advise on a hybrid of the three scenarios. For now, councillors did pass the recommendation from staff to move forward with a scenario that had the lowest risk factors overall, but still scored very high when it came to risk levels for failure of critical infrastructure, well rehabilitation, and loss of long-term growth and investment here in the region.
24: I-70 News Time, 5:35. This is All News Mornings on I-70 News Radio. A local breweries are reacting after hearing one of their own is closing its doors. Counterpoint Brewing is shutting down for good, saying despite their best efforts, they couldn't sustain the business any longer. They add in social media posts, it wasn't an easy decision being in business here for 7 years. The posts have been flooded with hundreds of comments, thousands of interactions, including local brewers. Block 3 Brewing, writing that Counterpoint was a, quote, huge part of the KW beer scene. A post from Wellington Brewery reads that they will be deeply missed. Now, Counterpoint wrapped up its goodbye message, thanking everyone for their love and support over the years.
0: The hottest day of the week is here. In fact, today and tomorrow, highs near 30 both days. 570's meteorologist Alistair Alder says there is some relief to the heat if you're looking for it coming this weekend.
8: Well, it will be quite warm the next couple of days with highs near 29 here in Waterloo region, but we see some moderation in the temperature for the weekend, in part because we see some unsettled weather. 24 on Saturday, but coupled with scattered showers and a risk of a thunderstorm. And then we start to warm back up a bit Sunday, 27, and early next week we're also in the mid to high 20s.
0: No heat records are expected to be broken today, though. The hottest it got on this day in weather history was up to 33 degrees way back in 1934.
24: I-70 News Time, 5:36. So over to regional police. Police have two investigations underway for pedestrian-related collisions that came within hours of each other. The first yesterday morning around 8 in Waterloo at University in Marsland. A 23-year-old woman was struck and killed in that incident, and a 54-year-old truck driver was facing charges. And then just after 3 o'clock yesterday afternoon, police say an 86-year-old cyclist was hit by a vehicle in Kitchener at the Homer Watson and Block Line roundabout. That cyclist was taken to two hospitals. But all charges are expected for the driver.
0: Well, the struggles continued for the Blue Jays last night in Atlanta against the league-leading Braves. 570's Luke Shields has the recap.
5: The Blue Jays got off to a good start on Wednesday in Atlanta against the Braves, loading the bases with nobody out, but only came away with one run in the inning. The Braves would tie the game at ones in the second before Nathan Lucas put the Jays back on top in the third.
6: Swing and a high fly ball deep out to right field. White turning at the fence. It's way gone. A big home run for Nathan Lucas, and the Blue Jays jump right back in front.
5: Ben Schulman on the call on Sportsnet for the Lucas long ball, his first of the season, but that lead didn't last long as the Braves plated three in the home half of the inning and would go on to add three more in the seventh en route to a 7-3 win over the Jays. For Toronto, it's their fourth straight loss, and they dropped the series in the process. They'll try to avoid the sweep on Thursday at 7:15 on Sportsnet 1 and Sportsnet 590 The Fan. I'm Luke Shields.
24: A Drake producer, Boy Wonder, is the man behind Canada's soccer's World Cup album, What If All Goes Right? Tapping everyone from Nelly Furtado to the tragically hip Twila Sankara, the producer says he wanted to show Canada's music scene could compete with any countries in the world.
9: I've seen other countries making music as well. And, you know, like how the World Cup is competitive, I treat music like it's competitive too, you know? I want to make songs that compete with the other countries that are making songs too.
24: The album is meant to rally Team Canada as it prepares for its first ever World Cup match on home soil in Toronto. This might be hard to believe, but that is next Friday. Still ahead on 570 News Radio, we have a check of gas prices just 60 seconds away.
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24: 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Roger McKnight of Enpro predicted gas prices to stay the same at midnight, as high as $1.77.9 per liter. Still ahead, a traffic and weather update, 60 seconds away.
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0: Time for Rogers Xfinity Internet traffic and weather together on the ones. It's the Thursday morning commute. Luke Schultz, how's it looking right now?
7: Well, not too bad, Mark. This update brought to you by Dial a Tire. The main issue we have here to deal with is on the westbound lanes of the 401 through the Badenoch area. Traffic just a little slow on the approach to Highway 6 South. There's some overnight paving work that still has lane reductions through that stretch, so be ready for the delays. You're clear through the actual drive through the sixes. No problems through Cambridge onto Woodstock. Eastbound lanes of the 401, meanwhile, clear through Cambridge to Milton in Mississauga. We have a great drive for the area highways right now. Even Highway 7 looks good if you're making the trip out to Guelph or from Guelph to Kitchener. And we are collision-free on the in-town routes. But if you spot traffic problems, you're welcome to call us hands-free at Star 401. 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Time for the latest from 570 meteorologist Alistair Alders.
8: A fair but warm day with a mix of sun and cloud and 29 degrees. The southwest wind of 20 to 40, 15 overnight with a partly cloudy sky and much the same tomorrow. Sun and cloud, 29 degrees. Showers, though, move in Friday night and Saturday mainly cloudy. Scattered showers, risk of a thunderstorm, 24. Today's high, 29.
0: Right now, we've got a mainly clear sky and 8 degrees.
24: I-70 News Time, 5:42. Well, security is being beefed up ahead of the arrival of the World Cup in Toronto next week. The North American Aerospace Defense Command has started to increase surveillance throughout southern Ontario, and some of the actions will be more obvious than others. You won't really notice the temporary radar being installed today at the Canadian Armed Forces Training Area near Grimsby in Toronto, of course, but you will notice the fighter jets flying next to civilian aircraft earlier next week. NORAD says they'll be running threat simulations on Monday along the north shore of Lake Ontario between Hamilton and Toronto. The pre-planned exercise involves two CF-18 fighter jets, a tanker aircraft, and two civilian Alpha jets. Still ahead on 570 News Radio, we have your top stories in sports 60 seconds away.
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24: 8 degrees to start your day. Good morning. I'm Christine Clark.
0: And I'm Mark Douglas. Good morning. Here's what's making news right now. Ira Needles once again making an appearance on the CAA's worst roads list, and it's the worst road in Waterloo Region. Arthur Street South and Barnswell Drive in Elmira also on the list. The full list is up at kitchener.citynews.ca.
24: Getting water flowing and development moving again in Waterloo Region. Regional councillors for 7 hours yesterday spent the day looking at risk management options when it comes to supporting development in a phased approach. And regional police have two investigations underway for pedestrian-related collision that came within hours of each other, one of them seeing a 23-year-old woman struck and killed in Waterloo. And coming up after sports, it's the warmest day of the week today, a high near 30. Your full forecast at 551. I-70 News Time, 545. 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
25: The Knicks and Spurs getting the party started in San Antonio last night as the NBA Finals tipped off from Texas, and Jalen Brunson didn't feel much of a difference in playing at MSG. The Knicks guard with 30 points despite an injury scare to lead New York to the 105-95 Game 1 win. Karl-Anthony Towns with 18 and 12 rebounds, plus ex-Raptor OG Anunoby had 17. San Antonio's unicorn, though, doing whatever he could, 26 points and 12 rebounds, but Victor Wembanyama admitting he was just plain bad but isn't worried in the slightest. Game 2 is coming up tomorrow. Not much going the way of the Blue Jays lately. After reaching 500 not too long ago, they've slipped to 29-33 after another flat outing against the Braves. Nathan Lucas going yard in Atlanta last night, but Mauricio Dubon cranked a three-run shot as Toronto settles for the 7-3 loss. They're now on four straight losses, just trying to avoid the sweep tonight at 7 o'clock. That's on Sportsnet 1. It's going to be Mason Fluharty up against Chris Sale. And by the way, Alejandro Kirk looked pretty good in his first rehab assignment yesterday, homering with single-A Dunedin. Plus some Kitchener Panthers baseball coming up today. They've got a show down with the Cardinals. That's here at Jack Couch Park. They'll start at 7:05. The Hurricanes looking to storm back on the Golden Knights tonight in the Stanley Cup Final as that picks back up from Carolina. Vegas with the early lead in the best of seven. They'll go at 8 on Sportsnet. French Open, the final four of the women's side today as the semis begin. Martha Kostyuk and Mita Andreeva squaring off at 9. Deanna Schneider and Maya Chalinska to come later. From the Sports Center, I'm Brijesh Dave.
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24: 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You're listening to All News Mornings on 570 News Radio. Thanks so much for tuning in. Security agencies in Canada and those of its close international partners warn China is using professional networking sites to gather information. An alert issued yesterday by the Canadian Security Intelligence Service and sister agencies in Australia, New Zealand, the UK, the US, saying China ultimately seeks privileged military, political, and economic intelligence. The alert warns China's military intelligence services are using professional networking sites and online job platforms to target current and former government staff and military personnel to get tactical advantage over Five Eyes agencies. The World Health Organization is urging countries to lift travel restrictions imposed on people from Ebola-affected countries. It comes just days after Canada's measures went into effect. In coordination with fellow World Cup hosts, the U.S. and Mexico, the WHO says blanket travel restrictions are not supported by science and can disrupt supply chains and interfere with containment efforts. The federal government has stopped approving visas for people from the Democratic Republic of Congo, Uganda, and South Sudan for 90 days. Anyone entering the country from those nations also faces a mandatory 21-day self-isolation period. Canada's health minister says the restrictions will help protect both Canadians and the healthcare system. 570 News Time, 549. Over to Hamilton, a rabies warning in that community. Public health says two bats have tested positive. It says, well, they didn't have any contact with humans. It's a good reminder to stay away from bats and other rabies-carrying animals. Rabies is a fatal virus that affects mammals, including humans. It's transmitted through the saliva of an infected animal, usually through a bite. It can also get into the body through scratches. Still ahead on 570 News Radio, we have a traffic and weather update for you. Just 60 seconds away, some new construction to watch out for. 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
24: 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That's time for Rogers Xfinity Internet traffic and weather together on the ones with Luke Schultz. 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
7: Hello, good morning. This update brought to you by Kitchener Utilities. We're looking to the 401 westbound lanes. The traffic still quite heavy through the Badenoch area on the approach to 6 South. The delays getting heavier as they have over this past week with the overnight paving work. So we're still going to see those slowdowns on the approach to 6 South. You're actually clear, though, through the 6s. Over to Cambridge on to Woodstock. Eastbound lanes of the 401, meanwhile, are fine. Cambridge to Milton, over to Mississauga. That's where you're going to find some pretty heavy collector lane delays right now. Just around the area of Mavis, ongoing road work there, also squeezing down traffic. Over on the area highways, we're doing okay, though. Highway 7 is clear to Guelph. I-85 looks good to St. Jacobs and Elmira. And the 78 drive is clear to New Hamburg. In-town routes are collision-free right now. But if you spot traffic problems at any point today, you can call us. Hands free at Star 401. 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Time for the latest from 570 meteorologist Alistair Alders.
8: Summer like today with a mix of sun and cloud and 29 degrees, a southwest wind of 20 to 40, and partly cloudy tonight down to 15. On Friday, 29 with a mix of sun and cloud once again, but showers move in Friday night, and Saturday mainly cloudy, scattered showers, risk of a thunderstorm 24. Sunday drier, still a slight chance of a shower, but a mix of sun and cloud 27, and Monday mainly sunny 26. Today's high 29.
24: And right now, a clear start to your morning. We're currently sitting at 8 degrees. 570 News Time, 552. Another traffic and weather update at 601.
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24: 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You're listening to All News Mornings on 570 News Radio. Thanks so much for tuning in. Well, a woman has been arrested after allegedly trespassing at the Los Angeles home of singer Chris Brown. ABC's Alex Stone has that story.
4: Chris Brown has a history of people trying to get onto his property in the Tarzana area of L.A. Just last month, a man allegedly tried to get on his property multiple times. Now the LAPD tells ABC News on Tuesday night they got a trespassing call at Brown's home. A woman allegedly climbed over a gate. Nobody was at home at the time. The LAPD arrived within a few minutes and she was arrested for trespassing. Jail records show the woman was booked and released on her own recognizance. Alex Stone, ABC News, Los Angeles.
24: I-70 News Time, 5:54. The New York Knicks continued their surging path through the NBA playoffs last night. 570's Rajesh Dave reports.
25: Going into last night, New York hadn't lost since April 23rd, and despite not having home court advantage, Jalen Brunson wasn't going to let that change. The Knicks guard with 30 points, adding to 18 from Karl-Anthony Towns as they hammered the Spurs with a 105-95 win to take the opener of the finals. Former Raptor OG Anunoby with 17 himself as Spurs big man Victor Wembanyama dropped 26 in the loss. Brunson.
13: I think we're a pretty together group, be able to trust each other and still just continue to fight, have each other's back, and just know that we got to keep chipping away. We can't just be satisfied with that. We have a long way to go. We have a lot of things we can do to be better.
25: Wemby unconcerned, though.
14: 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It's not more complicated than that. I'm not worried the slightest.
25: Game 2's tomorrow. I'm Brijesh Dave.
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24: 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That's time for the Business Report with Mike Eppel. Morning, Mike.
29: Well, good morning. We're coming off a money-losing Wednesday on the financial markets. First time in a while that stocks on Bay and Wall Street didn't hit record highs. And seeing more selling pressure in the early going so far this morning, with the NASDAQ down 250 points, led by Broadcom, the AI giant is reporting better than forecast earnings, huge revenue gains. The stock had run up so much that they didn't exceed estimates by a wide margin, so it's trending down 12.5% in pre-market action this morning. Marvell Technologies down by 5.3% after a two-day rally of better than 30%. The Dow Jones yesterday was down 620 points, 1.2%. The TSX was down 367, back below 35,000 on the benchmark. Some of the big decliners included shares of Tech Resources down 4.25% on Wall Street. IBM lost 7% and Palantir was down 6.5%. The Canadian dollar's at a two-month low this morning. Economic worries driving the loonie to below 72 cents U.S., 71.86. Bitcoin continues its near-term meltdown. It's down $1,500 to $63,400. Shares of SpaceX will be a hot commodity this summer, as the company has filed the paperwork for its stock sale, which will be a record breaker. SpaceX looking to raise upwards of $86 billion, selling shares listed at $135 per share to start. The price for oil is down 79 cents at $95.23, and gold starting the day up $21 at $44.88. At the Business Center, I'm Mike Eppel.
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23: On May 20th at approximately 11:55 a.m., emergency services responded to a fire involving an abandoned trailer on Madison Avenue South. Firefighters quickly extinguished the flames, and there were no reported physical injuries. 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
4: This is Thursday, June 4th. Good morning. I'm Mark Douglas.
24: And good morning. I'm Christine Clark. Here's what's making news this hour.
4: Drivers feeling a lot of ire for Ira Needles. The roadway once again tops the list of the CAA's worst roads here and in Western Ontario, and a couple of roads in Elmira make the cut too.
24: 7 hours of talks in regional council chambers ended with at least some signs of progress in dealing with the water capacity shortage.
4: You're going to feel the heat today and tomorrow as we hit the hottest point of the week. Your full forecast is only seconds away.
31: The FIFA World Cup a week from today. The official anthem of the massive event. All the do's and don'ts and getting around. Counting down to kickoff in Toronto.
25: New York stealing home court advantage from the Spurs in the NBA Finals. We've got more from the Jays and Braves. Plus the latest from the Stanley Cup playoffs. 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
24: That's time for Rogers Xfinity Internet traffic and weather together on the ones with Luke Schultz. Morning, Luke.
7: Hey, good morning. This update is brought to you by Fowler Tire. We're still seeing these slowdowns in the westbound lanes of the 401. It's a bit tight through the Mountsburg Conservation Area. Lane reductions squeezing down traffic on the approach to the 6s, but you're actually clear through the 6s to Cambridge onto Woodstock. Eastbound lanes of the 401, meanwhile, are fine. Cambridge to Milton over to Mississauga, where you'll just get some express lane delays around Mavis. Not much on the go for the area highways. Meanwhile, Highway 7 just has some brief eastbound delays through Shawn Station Road for the drive out to Guelph. 85 looks good to St. Jacobs and Elmira, and the 78 drives cleared in New Hamburg. Your in-town routes are collision-free. But if you spot traffic problems today, you can call us hands-free at Star 401. 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It's time for the latest from 570 meteorologist Alistair Alders.
8: Quite warm today, up to 29 degrees this afternoon with a mix of sun and cloud and a southwest wind of 20 to 40. 15 degrees overnight with a partly cloudy sky, and tomorrow much the same. Sun and cloud with a high of 29. Showers move in Friday night. Today's high 29.
4: And right now, sun's coming up in a mainly clear sky. We're holding steady at 8 degrees.
24: We'll have another check of traffic and weather together for you in less than 10 minutes. 570 News time, 6:02.
4: Well, the CAA has released the winners, or is that losers, in their annual Worst Roads campaign. And once again, no surprise here, Ira Needles Boulevard has won the hatred of local drivers.
24: Ira Needles was voted as the worst road not only in Waterloo Region, but in all of Western Ontario, with Trossler Road, which is essentially the other end of Ira Needles, south of Highway 78, taking the fourth spot. Now, in between, in second and third place, two Elmira roadways, as we hear from Brian Purvu, government relations consultant for CAA South Central Ontario.
2: Arthur Street and Barnswallow Drive. So they actually debuted on our list, on the Western Regional list last year. A lot of very similar issues in terms of, you know, potholes, uneven pavement, poor road maintenance tend to be, you know, the biggest issues on those roads.
24: A York Road in Guelph on the list for another year, claiming the fifth spot this time around. Purvu says they run this campaign every year to let municipalities know which roads need the most attention. He's pleased to see Ira Needles is due to be repaved this year. Trussler Road also coming up for a major reconstruction project. You'll find the full list of the CAA vote results on our website. That's kitchener.citynews.ca.
4: Getting water flowing and development moving in Waterloo Region. Councillors met for 7 hours yesterday looking at risk management options when it comes to supporting development in a phased-in approach. Development has been put on hold in Waterloo Region as regional officials look at ways to tackle the water capacity constraints. That is something that has brought out numerous frustrated members of the development community to council chambers not only yesterday but for the past several months.
24: Now, the long discussion ended with council moving forward with a staff-recommended plan to defer any planned shutdowns until the Manheim Water Treatment Plant sidestream treatment is fully operational next year. Here's Councillor in Waterloo, Mayor Dorothy McCabe.
3: Send a signal through the interim risk management framework to our development community and our community in general that there's going to be the ability in, you know, as water, like, you know, as into Q3 as water comes online, that there is... That we will be able to get back to, you know, more, at least some sort of a development activity.
24: Also on the table, which has been deferred to the next meeting in 2 weeks, is a new motion from Councillor Michael Harris. It included numerous parts here, including lowering the framework maximum resiliency. As part of that, a provincial land facilitator will now be asked to review, investigate, and advise on a hybrid of the three scenarios.
4: 570 News Time 6:05. No heat records are expected to be broken today, but it is going to be hot. In fact, today and tomorrow will be the hottest days of this week, with temperatures getting up near 30. 570's meteorologist Alistair Alders with more on when the rain will be coming back.
8: While we've been enjoying a lot of sunshine in Waterloo Region, we do start to see some changes to that pattern for the weekend. Most of Friday dry, but showers move in Friday night, and Saturday is a mainly cloudy day with scattered showers and a risk of a thunderstorm. I do think that will be the unsettled day this weekend. There could be a slight chance of a shower Sunday, but sunshine returns to the mix otherwise. And then the weather also looking fair for the start of the new work week.
4: The normal high for this time of year, a little bit lower than 30. We're usually down around 22 at this time of year.
24: Well, saying goodbye for good, a local brewer is moving on. Counterpoint Brewing in Kitchener announced it was shutting down last week after 7 years at its Frederick Street location. And other local breweries are reacting this morning. Block 3 Brewing writing that Counterpoint was a, quote, huge part of the KW beer scene and will be missed. Post from Wellington Brewery thanks Counterpoint for being such great neighbors at the Simple. We'll miss you. Counterpoint Brewing, and adding in its own social media posts, it was not an easy decision, and despite their best efforts, they couldn't sustain the business any longer.
4: Prime Minister Mark Carney is expected to announce the federal government's strategy on artificial intelligence today. Carney is slated to tour an AI institute in Toronto and meet with researchers before he unfurls the blueprint. The strategy comes as governments, businesses, and civil society navigate the rapid development of machine learning and tools that can process information almost instantly. AI Minister Evan Solomon has said the government's new strategy will look to build trust in AI while empowering workers and helping to build Canada.
24: 570 News Time 6:07. Well, after years of planning, it's nearly here. The World Cup of Soccer begins in just 1 week, with Toronto's first game of the global tournament just 8 days away. 570's Jamie Pulfer joins us with how the city of Toronto is preparing and the news fans can use.
31: The World Cup officially kicks off globally a week from today. The Shakira anthem for this massive event. The first match in the city is actually next Friday, Canada versus Bosnia-Herzegovina. Now, the first ever men's FIFA World Cup match to be played on Canadian soil. Pretty big deal happening at BMO Field, renamed Toronto Stadium. Transit has been ramped up, obviously, with the city's transit-first mobility plan. Just to amplify the situation, though, the Jays are also playing at Rogers Centre later that day. The do's and don'ts for anyone going to the World Cup matches. FIFA has made the last-minute decision to ban fans from taking water bottles into venues here in Toronto, Vancouver, the U.S., and Mexico. And what else can't you bring? drones, they're banned, but that's actually a vuvuzela, which is also on the no list, along with whistles, air horns. There's no streaking. And as if they actually have to say this, but body paint does not constitute clothing. Violators could be denied entry and risk having their tickets revoked. Reporting live, counting down to everything World Cup, I'm Jamie Pulfer.
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4: 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Roger McKnight of Enpro predicting no change overnight. You're still going to be looking for $1.77.9 as the price to beat for regular gas in the region this morning. We're back in 60 seconds with traffic and weather together on the ones. 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
31: That's time for Rogers Xfinity Internet Traffic and Weather, together on the ones with Luke Schultz. Morning, Luke.
7: Good morning. This update brought to you by Gemini Motors. Well, we're looking over to the 401 eastbound lanes of traffic clear from Woodstock right over to Mississauga. You just have some express lane delays waiting for you through Mavis and some of the heavier stuff around Dixie. Looks like it's mainly the collector lanes of traffic just showing some volume right now. Westbound lanes of the 401 are looking good, though. We did have that earlier road work squeezing down traffic on the approach to the sixes. It looks like there may be some relief through there. We're just seeing brief delays left over now through the Morriston area. You're clear to Cambridge onto Woodstock. Not a whole lot on the go for the area highways either. Maybe some minor eastbound slowdowns on Highway 7 through Shawn Station Road. Your in-town routes are collision-free. But if you spot traffic problems at any point in your drive, you're welcome to call us. 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Time for the latest from 570 weather specialist Denise, or rather 570 meteorologist Alistair Alders.
8: A mix of sun and cloud and 29 degrees today with a southwest wind of 20 to 40. Partly cloudy tonight down to 15. And then Friday, much the same, 29 with a mix of sun and cloud. Showers move in Friday night and Saturday mainly cloudy with scattered showers, risk of a thunderstorm 24. Today's high 29.
31: And right now, sunshine, 8 degrees.
4: Another near miss in the airline industry. A packed passenger jet came dangerously close to another plane before landing in Florida, and the behavior of the other pilot was reportedly alarming.
26: Authorities say a JetBlue flight from Ecuador was just minutes from landing in Fort Lauderdale on Monday when controllers warned the pilots of a nearby plane. A short time later, those JetBlue pilots receiving an alert on the flight deck, controllers alerting other pilots. Flight Radar 24 data shows the JetBlue flight came within 500 feet vertically and just under 2 miles horizontally to the other plane.
1: And that was ABC's transportation correspondent Gio Benitez reporting. In 60 seconds, we're back with a recap of our top stories this morning and then sports on 570 News Radio.
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0: Western Ontario is Ira Needles Boulevard, Trussler Road, and two roads in Elmira also making the cut. 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
1: After a seven-hour-long meeting for regional councillors, they ended that long day with at least some signs of progress in dealing with the water capacity problems. And these, today and tomorrow, these will be the hottest days of this week. Get ready for temperatures around 30 degrees. Your next forecast is coming up at 6:21. Coming up after sports, the climate change deal that Ottawa made with Alberta that includes a pipeline. New report says it's not going to do very much good. News Time, 6:15, time for sports, and from Sportsnet Radio this morning we have Rajesh Dave.
2: The Knicks with a statement win to begin the NBA Finals on a heater. What looked like a premature end to the season for Jalen Brunson because of injury was anything but. He registered 30 points in the 105-95 Game 1 win. New York spoiling the party in San Antonio. Now on 12 straight wins in the playoffs. They haven't lost since the end of April, actually. Spurs big man Victor Wembanyama dropping 26 but still falling short. Says he's not worried at all, though. They'll go with Game 2 tomorrow. The Jays could use some reinforcements as soon as possible. The losing streak now at 4 after last night in Atlanta. Nathan Lucas with an early home run. Brandon Valenzuela going in late, but too little too late. Toronto losing because of Mauricio Dubon's three-run shot, and then another from Ozzie Albies. 7-3 the final this time. They're trying to avoid the sweep. Mason Fluharty's up against Chris Sale at 7 on Sportsnet 1. Meanwhile, here in town at 7:05 at Jack Couch Park, the Kitchener Panthers taking on the Hamilton Cardinals. Back to the Stanley Cup final tonight as the Canes and Golden Knights get ready for a big game too. Vegas trying to double down on their 1-0 series lead, while Carolina's looking to strike back and make this a best of five now. They'll face off at 8 on Sportsnet. Getting set for the women's semis this morning at the French Open, Marta Kostyuk and Mira Andreeva squaring off at 9. And with the World Cup exactly 1 week away, several friendlies coming up today, including Spain versus Iraq, Sweden versus Greece, and France against the Ivory Coast. Canada's final tune-up is tomorrow in Montreal against Ireland. From the Sports Center, I'm Rajesh Dave.
3: 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And if you've got questions, there's a local expert who has the answers. 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Tony will give a market update. He'll explain how the Waterloo Region water shortage is impacting the local real estate market and what to do if your mortgage renewal is coming up at the end of June. 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
1: 570 News Time, coming up on 6:18. Public health officials in Hamilton say two bats down there have tested positive for rabies. Hamilton Public Health says while the bats did not have any contact with humans, it's a good reminder to stay away from all bats and other animals that can carry rabies. The agency says rabies is a fatal virus that affects mammals, including humans, and is commonly spread by bites and scratches from wild animals, including raccoons, skunks, foxes, and, of course, bats. A new study released today by the Canadian Climate Institute is suggesting that Ottawa's energy deal with Alberta is going to do very little to reduce Canada's greenhouse gas emissions. The analysis also says the minimal benefits coming from the Alberta Memorandum of Understanding are not enough to offset the prospect of increased oil production. Canadian Press reporter Lisa Laporte takes a closer look.
5: Prime Minister Mark Carney and Alberta Premier Danielle Smith signed off on a deal last month on the province's industrial carbon price. They committed to bring Alberta's market price for carbon credits to $130 per ton by 2040. The study says the system isn't designed to get market prices to that floor.
1: Studies also suggesting there's likely to be an oversupply of lower cost credits after 2030, and that's because producers can easily outperform their emissions benchmarks until then and build up a credit stockpile. The war in Iran had another flare-up this week, so what does that mean for the price that you pay for gas? U.S. President Donald Trump has previously said gas prices will plummet as soon as the war is over, but experts are increasingly warning that that may not be the case. Here's ABC's economics reporter Elizabeth Schulze.
6: As this is dragged into 3 months,

0: A lot of the world's stockpile of oil, basically those reserves for a situation like this, are starting to run low. And we are starting to hear increasingly dire warnings from top oil executives from companies like Exxon and Chevron about how, if this continues for another 3-4 weeks, if we go through the month of June without any movement through the strait, we could essentially start depleting the oil inventories across the world.
1: And the head of the OECD says his group's economic outlook has weakened significantly since the start of the war in Iran, and the effects of that war are likely to be felt for some time. In 60 seconds, it's traffic and weather together on the ones. This is 570 News Radio.
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1: 570 News Time, 6:21, time for Rogers Xfinity Internet, traffic and weather together on the ones. Here's Luke Schultz.
5: Yeah, this update is brought to you by Premier Equipment. We start with the eastbound 401, Silicon Grade through Cambridge, the 6 is right to Milton and into Mississauga, but you do have express lane delays once you get there east of Mississauga Road. Clearing out around Mavis, the usual slowdowns kick in around Dixie as well. Westbound lanes, the 401 looking good though. Mississauga to Cambridge to Woodstock. Nothing major on the go for the area highways, just some spotty eastbound delays on Highway 7, Greenhouse to Shawn's Station Road. In-town routes are collision-free, but if you spot traffic problems today, you can call us hands-free at Star 401. 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Time for the latest from 570 meteorologist Alistair Alders.
6: A mix of sun and cloud today with a southwest wind of 20 to 40 and 29 the high today. Thankfully, not too humid. Tonight, down to 15 with a partly cloudy sky. And tomorrow, sun and cloud with a high of 29. But showers move in Friday night. For the weekend, Saturday, mainly cloudy. Scattered showers with a risk of a thunderstorm, 24. Sunday, drier. A slight chance of a shower, but a mix of sun and cloud, 27. Monday, mainly sunny, 26. Today's high, 29.
1: Right now, 8 degrees. In a mainly clear sky. Coming up at 6:30, the results of this year's CAA Worst Roads campaign are out, and Ira Needles is once again the worst of all, not only here in Waterloo Region, but all through Western Ontario. Regional councillors met for 7 hours yesterday dealing with the water capacity problem, but they did come away in the end with some signs of progress in how to deal with the shortage. 570 News Time, 6:23.
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1: 570 News Time, 6:24. The Golden Knights are looking to double down on their 1-0 series lead in the Stanley Cup Finals tonight, while the Hurricanes are hoping to storm back. 570's Rajesh Dave tees up Game 2 in Raleigh.
2: Carolina coach Rod Brind'Amour admitting his top line needs to step up. Sebastian Aho, Seth Jarvis, and Andrei Svechnikov had a quiet Game 1 with the bench boss saying they're too much one and done and not even one. The Canes holding a video session yesterday as they get set for Game 2 tonight. Sportsnet's Jen Botterill.
13: Well, the Hurricanes know that they need to be much better. And if you think about the defensive zone, they want to make sure they're tighter in their zone, better awareness to allow fewer inner slot shot. So that's a big focus of theirs.
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15: 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They're heavy, they're big, they're going to be hard to beat, and that's, you know, that's why we're here.
2: 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I'm Prajesh Dave.
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21: Well, good morning. Seeing a downturn for the tech sector this morning. We had records for 9 days in a row for the S&P and the NASDAQ. Saw a turn lower yesterday, and then Broadcom, after the close of trade last night, issued quarterly results that were stellar, but there was nothing that even propelled the share price further higher, so it's down significantly this morning, losing 12% in pre-market trade. CrowdStrike in the cybersecurity space down 10.5%. Arm Holdings down 6.3%. Micron down by 5.7%. It's all adding up to the NASDAQ futures dropping by just over 1% in pre-market trade. Interestingly, watching the Dow Jones futures trend higher. A little bit of a disconnect from the tech sector, but nevertheless, the Dow futures up right now by just under 200 points. IBM and Google have announced a partnership on cloud computing, and Walmart also announcing this morning that it's bringing its Walmart Plus delivery service to Canada. More on that coming up later this morning. Price for oil down $1.06 at $94.96 as Israel and Lebanon are now in a ceasefire. And that is a positive catalyst for the energy trade, potentially, with the price for oil sliding just a little bit. Gold is up $31 at $44.98 the ounce. The Toronto stock market's coming off a drop of 367 points in the Wednesday session, 34,801, drop of 1% on the day. The overseas markets this morning, Tokyo's Nikkei lost 930 points, 1.3%. The Canadian dollar at an eight-week low, 71.93. The loonie has been limping ahead of tomorrow's jobs report due from StatsCan, and Bitcoin at a fresh two-month low, down $2,100, $62,700 at the Business Center. I'm Mike Apple.
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5: Good morning. It is Thursday, June 4th. I'm Christine Clark.
1: And I'm Mark Douglas. Good morning. And here's what's making news this hour.
5: What is the worst road in Waterloo Region? Well, you might have guessed it. Ira Needles once again featured on CAA's worst roads list that was released this morning.
1: Regional councillors dive into a seven-hour discussion on how to get water flowing and development moving again amid the water capacity crisis, all the risks behind each decision.
5: And saying goodbye to a local staple, Counterpoint Brewing in Kitchener, closing its doors for good.
6: What can't you bring to FIFA World Cup matches? Water bottles and vuvuzelas. The action starts globally 1 week from today. The first match in Toronto next Friday.
8: New York with the upset in San Antonio to begin the NBA Finals. We've got more from the Jays' most recent loss to the Braves. And Game 2 is coming up in the Stanley Cup Final tonight from Carolina. Sports at 45.
5: 570 News time, 6:31.
1: Time for Rogers Xfinity Internet, traffic and weather together on the ones. Let's check in on the Thursday morning drive with Luke Schultz.
26: Yeah, this update is brought to you by Dial a Tire. We're looking to the 401 eastbound lanes of traffic. Now showing some slowdowns through the sixes. Looks like there may be some sun glare problems heading through there once again. So we'll keep an eye on it and let you know how long it's going to stick around. But I can't really see much on those MTO cameras right now. As you continue eastward, you are clear through Milton onto Mississauga. You're just going to get some express lane delays around Mavis and the heavier stuff around Dixie Road heading into Toronto. Westbound lanes of the 401 looking good. Meanwhile, Mississauga to Cambridge to Woodstock. No major delays on the go for the area highways. No collisions for the in-town routes. But if you spot traffic problems, you can call us. Hands free at Star 401. 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Time for the latest from 570 meteorologist Alistair Alders.
27: 29 degrees the high today, although not really humid. We'll have a mix of sun and cloud with a southwest wind of 20 to 40, and then 15 overnight with a partly cloudy sky. Much the same tomorrow, sun and cloud with a high of 29. Showers move in Friday night. Today's high 29.
5: And right now, sunshine, that same sun that might be impacting your drive, 8 degrees.
1: Another check of traffic and weather together on the ones will be ready for you in less than 10 minutes. 570 News time, 6:32.
5: For yet another year, Ira Needles has been named by you as the worst road in Waterloo Region and in Western Ontario. The CAA has released the results of their 2026 Worst Roads campaign.
1: In fact, the number one and number four spots on their list this year go to two parts of the same roadway.
28: For the Western Region, you're looking at Ira Needles Boulevard in Waterloo has taken the top spot this year. It's been a frequent flyer on the regional list for a couple of years now. And then Trestler Road in Kitchener that has made its debut on the regional list.
1: And that's Brian Purvue, a government relations consultant for CAA South Central Ontario. He's happy to hear Ira Needles is due for repaving this year, and Trestler is also up for major reconstruction. In the number two and the number three spots for Western Ontario this time around, it's Arthur Street South and Barnswallow Drive, both in Elmira, and York Road in Guelph took the fifth spot. Purvue says potholes, poor road maintenance, and too much congestion are the most frequent complaints by the drivers who voted in the campaign. The full list of worst roads is up on our website, kitchener.citynews.ca.
5: 570 News Time at 6:34. Well, confused, needing more clarity, a mess. Just some of the words that came up during a seven-hour meeting focused on the water capacity issue in Waterloo Region yesterday. And the meeting was an opportunity for regional councillors to work through an interim risk management plan that would support development in a phased approach, but looking at various risk factors here. Three options put forward by staff with a recommendation to move forward with the one that came in with the least risk overall, but still very high risk when it came to failure of critical infrastructure, well rehabilitation, and loss of long-term growth and investment here locally.
1: Now, parts of the plan got picked apart and a new motion was put on the floor with amendments to that, and eventually a recess had to be called to come back to square one. Regional Chair Karen Redman here around the hour six point of that meeting.
2: Sometimes the perfect is the enemy of the good. And I think everybody was hoping to get this across the finish line today. And it doesn't appear that it will.
1: Council did, however, pass a staff-recommended plan to defer any planned shutdowns until the Mannheim Water Treatment Plant sidestream treatment is fully operational next year. And over the next 2 weeks, a provincial land facilitator will be asked to review, investigate, and advise on a hybrid of the three suggested scenarios.
5: I-70 News Time, 6:35. Welcome to the warmest day of the week. Some big heat moving in today and tomorrow with highs of nearly 30 degrees. Here's I-70's meteorologist, Alistair Alders.
27: Well, the peak of this warm weather will be today and tomorrow with highs near 29 in Waterloo Region. No doubt some backyards will climb into the 30s. The piece of good news, if you're not a fan of this warmer weather, it won't be uncomfortably humid. The air mass overall fairly dry. We do see temperatures moderate for the start of the weekend. That comes with some unsettled weather in the form of showers on Saturday.
5: Now heading into next week, more of that summer-like sunshine with a high in the high 20s on Monday.
1: Well, it was a small but significant player in the Kitchener-Waterloo brewing scene. Counterpoint Brewing on Frederick is closing its doors. The group posting on social media that despite their best efforts, they could not sustain the business any longer and it was not an easy decision to close. The posts have been flooded with words of support and sadness that the local brewer is shutting up their shop. And some of those comments are coming from other local breweries. Block 3 writing that Counterpoint was a huge part of the KW beer scene and they will be missed. And a post from Wellington Brewery says, "We'll miss you. Thanks for being such great neighbors. Sending love." Counterpoint set up shop 7 years ago. That was 2019.
5: Well, some AI news coming out today. Prime Minister Mark Carney expected to announce the federal government's strategy on artificial intelligence.
3: Carney is slated to tour an artificial intelligence institute in Toronto and meet with researchers as he unfurls the blueprint. The strategy comes as governments, businesses, and civil society all navigate the rapid development of machine learning and tools that can process information almost instantly with varying degrees of accuracy. Artificial Intelligence Minister Evan Solomon said this week his government's new strategy will look to build trust in AI, empower workers, and help build Canada. The federal government has said new privacy and online safety laws will be an important element of building that trust. Karen Rebo, The Canadian Press.
1: 570 News Time, 6:37. The countdown is on. It's 1 week from tomorrow, and Toronto will be hosting its first ever FIFA World Cup match as Canada takes to the pitch. Hundreds of thousands of visitors are expected over the coming weeks. Transit and security preparations are ramping up. 570's Jamie Pulfer is here now with the latest, including the updated list of the do's and don'ts for the fans heading to Toronto Stadium to watch the action firsthand.
7: We're getting ready for go time. The FIFA World Cup gets going globally in 1 week. Toronto's first match at BMO Field, transformed into Toronto Stadium, is next Friday. So this is your education on what isn't allowed so you can actually get into the match and not have your ticket revoked because FIFA officials say that can happen to violators. So officials have also made a last-minute ban decision.
10: We're all about them big, dumb cups.
7: It means leave your Stanley at home. In fact, no water bottles of any kind will be allowed into FIFA venues. And also on that no list... vuvuzelas. That also includes whistles, noisemakers, obviously no streaking. Traffic isn't going to be good. There will also be road closures on match days. So transit is being ramped up and plan ahead because it's also the Jays and Yankees at Rogers Center next Friday. Yikes. Reporting live, I'm Jamie Pulfer.
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0: 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Roger McKnight of Enpro predicted gas prices to stay the same at midnight, as high as $1.77.9 per liter. Still ahead, a traffic and weather update just 60 seconds away.
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8: Time for Rogers Xfinity Internet traffic and weather together on the ones. 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
9: This update brought to you by Hefner Lexus Toyota. We're still seeing some slowdowns in the eastbound lanes of the 401 between the sixes. Looks like sun glare may be a factor through that stretch. You continue eastward, though, you're clear through Milton into Mississauga with some express lane delays around Mavis and the heavier stuff approaching Dixie heading into Toronto. Westbound lanes of the 401 looking good. Meanwhile, Mississauga to Cambridge to Woodstock. You will find some minor delays in the eastbound lanes of 78 right now around Cortland, but it looks like the in-town drive is collision-free. If you spot any traffic problems, though, you're welcome to call us hands-free at *401. 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Here's to many more years of driving excellence together. 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Time for the latest from 570 meteorologist Alistair Alders.
10: A mix of sun and cloud today with a southwest wind of 20 to 40 and 29 the high today. Thankfully, not too humid. Tonight down to 15 with a partly cloudy sky. And tomorrow, sun and cloud with a high of 29. But showers move in Friday night. For the weekend, Saturday mainly cloudy. Scattered showers with a risk of a thunderstorm 24. Sunday drier, a slight chance of a shower, but a mix of sun and cloud 27. Monday mainly sunny 26. Today's high 29.
8: Right now it's 8 degrees with a mainly sunny sky.
0: 570 News Time, 6:42. This is All News Mornings on 570 News Radio. Waterloo Regional Police are investigating not one, but two pedestrian-related collisions in the same day. Both collisions charges pending here. 23-year-old woman was killed at University and Marsland in Waterloo yesterday morning. A 54-year-old driver was involved in that. Now, the second collision happened around 3 o'clock in the afternoon in the Homer Watson and Block Line Road roundabout. Police say an 86-year-old cyclist was hit by a vehicle. That cyclist was taken to hospital with unspecified injuries. Now, the driver of the vehicle in that case has not been identified. Police, again, do expect to lay charges. Still ahead, your top stories in sports, 60 seconds away.
11: Neil Aitchison here, also known as Constable Archibald F. Inkster of the RCMP. Back for one more final farewell. And sorry, I'm not sorry. Canada has been making headlines again lately, which gives great fodder for this unapologetic Canadian musical comedy. You'll be sorry you missed it. Sorry, I'm not sorry. 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
0: Oh, sunny, 8 degrees to start your morning. Good morning. I'm Christine Clark.
8: And I'm Mark Douglas. Good morning indeed. Here's what's making news right now. Another year, another appearance for Ira Needles on the CAA Worst Roads list. The pair of roadways in Elmira also getting a mention. Check out the full list on our website, kitchener.citynews.ca.
0: A water capacity and the risks around getting development moving again was the main focus of a 7-hour regional council meeting. Council now looking to get the province involved as well. And saying goodbye for good, a local brewer is moving on. Counterpoint Brewing announces it's shutting down. Local brewers saying the huge part of the KW beer scene will be deeply missed. Coming up after sports, some big heat moving in for the rest of your work week. Your full forecast at 6:51. I-70 News Time, 6:45. 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Rajesh Dave.
7: The NBA Finals underway from San Antonio and the Knicks striking first on the road. Jalen Brunson and New York haven't dropped a game since April 23rd, and that trend continued in Texas as they rocked the Spurs with a 105-95 win. Brunson with a 30-piece, Karl-Anthony Towns with 18 as the Knicks finished the game on an 11-0 run. Victor Wembanyama held to just 26 as the Knicks have now won 12 straight in the playoffs, taking a 1-0 advantage here in the Finals. Game 2 is coming up tomorrow. No luck for the Blue Jays again down in Atlanta facing the MLB's hot team in the Braves and just unable to snap the streak, which is now a 4-game slide after the 7-3 loss. A Nathan Lucas home run giving Toronto the early lead, but a Mauricio Dubon go-ahead 3-run homer in the third hurt the Jays the most. Patrick Corbin giving up 4 runs on 6 hits through 5 innings. The Jays going with Mason Fluharty to counter Chris Sale in the finale. That's today at 7:15 on Sportsnet 1. Locally, the Kitchener Panthers have a date with the Hamilton Cardinals. That's tonight at 7 o'clock here at Jack Couch Park. Counting down the hours to Game 2 in the Stanley Cup Final tonight as the Hurricanes and Golden Knights get ready for action in Raleigh again. Vegas up 1-0 early. Carolina with just 2 losses still this entire postseason. Hoping to channel some home ice advantage this time. They'll face off at 8 o'clock on Sportsnet. French Open, we're into the women's semis this morning as Marta Kostyuk and Mita Andreeva square off at 9. Diana Schneider and Maya Chalinska to come later. Men's semis go tomorrow. From the Sports Center, I'm Vrajesh Dave.
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0: 570 News Time, 6:47. You're listening to All News Mornings on 570 News Radio. Thanks so much for tuning in on your sunny Thursday. Well, SpaceX is detailing its plans for going public on the markets next month in a move that could have Elon Musk breaking records. ABC's Alex Stone has the details.
20: When SpaceX goes public this month, it says it plans to raise $75 billion. That would be the largest ever stock market debut and would put Elon Musk in line to become the world's first trillionaire. SpaceX saying initial public offering shares will be set at $135 apiece and that they're going to sell 555 million shares, giving SpaceX a market value of $1.8 trillion. Only 6 companies in the S&P 500 are worth more than that. SpaceX says Musk's voting power in the public company will come primarily through his ownership of 5.2 billion Class C shares, which give 10 votes for every share held. Alex Stone, ABC News.
0: 570 News Time, 6:48. The Ontario government says it will show flexibility regarding work arrangements for public service employees in Toronto during the FIFA World Cup. Finance Minister Peter Bethenthalvy confirmed yesterday there will be accommodations during the international soccer tournament, which lands in Toronto next week. First game is Friday. But he didn't specify what that flexibility will look like. Now, officials have said public service employees may be allowed to work remotely during daytime matches in Toronto scheduled for next week and then again on June 26th. Well, to the hard court, the NBA Finals got underway in the Lone Star State as the San Antonio Spurs took on the New York Knicks in a rematch of the 1999 Finals. 570's Luke Shields breaks down Game 1.
1: For the first time in 27 years, the New York Knicks are in the NBA Finals, and their opponent is the same as it was back in 1999. The Knicks and San Antonio Spurs officially got the finals underway on Wednesday in Texas. Game 1 was back and forth throughout, with the Knicks getting off to a hot start before the Spurs turned up their game and took a 7-point lead into the locker room at halftime. San Antonio would tack onto that lead early in the third, stretching their advantage to 14 points, but the Knicks kept fighting and they were led by their team leader. Point guard Jalen Brunson led all scorers with 30 points, putting the team on his back and powering New York to the comeback 105-95 win in Game 1 to take a 1-0 series lead. It's not going to be easy, but the Knicks are now 3 wins away from their first NBA championship in 53 years. Game 2 of the series goes on Friday night in San Antonio. I'm Luke Shields.
0: Still ahead, a traffic and weather update 60 seconds away.
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0: 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Time for Rogers Xfinity Internet traffic and weather together on the ones with Luke Schultz. Morning, Luke.
9: Hello, good morning. This update is brought to you by Kitchener Utilities. We're looking over to the 401 to start. Eastbound lanes of traffic showing some minor delays leaving Cambridge from Town Line. Over towards the en route, looks like sun glare is the issue through here. A little bit of volume as well. But you're also going to find some minor slowdowns through the sixes. You're clear to Milton onto Mississauga, where there's just collector lane delays through here, Ontario. And then the heavier stuff waiting for you on Dixie Road. Continuing eastward into your Toronto Drive. Westbound lanes of the 401 looking good. Meanwhile, Mississauga to Cambridge to Woodstock. On the area highways, we do see some eastbound delays on 78. That's Cortland over to the flyover ramps. Highway 7 looking good to Guelph. 85 is clear to St. Jacobs and Elmira. Looks like the in-town routes are still collision-free, but if you spot traffic problems today, you're welcome to call us hands-free at Star 401. 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Time for the latest from 570 meteorologist Alistair Alders.
10: Summer like today with a mix of sun and cloud and 29 degrees, a southwest wind of 20 to 40, and partly cloudy tonight down to 15. On Friday, 29 with a mix of sun and cloud once again, but showers move in Friday night, and Saturday mainly cloudy, scattered showers, risk of a thunderstorm 24. Sunday drier, still a slight chance of a shower, but a mix of sun and cloud 27, and Monday mainly sunny 26. Today's high 29.
0: And right now, a sunny 8 degrees. 570 News Time, 6:52. Coming up at the top of the hour, another traffic and weather update at 7:01.
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0: 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This is All News Mornings on 570 News Radio. Thanks so much for tuning in. All Canada Soccer's World Cup album is set to drop tomorrow. 570's Eva Fragiscados takes a closer look.
29: Canada Soccer's World Cup album is called What If It All Goes Right? The genre-spanning album features Grammy and Juno-winning pop icon Nelly Furtado. Her track is called Electric Circus. Boy Wanda, rapper Drake's producer, is the man behind the album and says outsiders often misunderstand how deeply integrated cultures and sounds are in Canadian life.
2: There's rap songs on there. There's Afrobeat songs. There's French songs, English songs. There's Native artists. There's everything. And, you know, it represents who we are, Canada, as people. And we're a bunch of different cultures who all mesh into each other.
29: The album also has new music from Alessia Cara and Jesse Reyes and a reimagined version of the Tragically Hip's Ahead by a Century featuring City and Colors' Dallas Green and Ruby Waters. I'm Eva Fragiscados.
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0: 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Now the business report with Mike Apple. Morning, Mike.
8: Well, good morning. We're coming off a money-losing Wednesday on the financial markets. First time in a while that stocks on Bay and Wall Street didn't hit record highs. And seeing more selling pressure in the early going so far this morning, with the NASDAQ down 250 points, led by Broadcom. The AI giant is reporting better than forecast earnings, huge revenue gains. But the stock had run up so much that they didn't exceed estimates by a wide margin. So it's trending down 12.5% in pre-market action this morning. Marvell Technologies down by 5.3% after a two-day rally of better than 30%. The Dow Jones yesterday was down 620 points, 1.2%. The TSX was down 367, back below 35,000 on the benchmark. Some of the big decliners included shares of Tech Resources down 4.25% on Wall Street. IBM lost 7%, and Palantir was down 6.5%. The Canadian dollar's at a two-month low this morning. Economic worries driving the loonie to below 72 cents U.S., 71.86. Bitcoin continues its near-term meltdown. It's down $1,500 to $63,400. Shares of SpaceX will be a hot commodity this summer as the company has filed the paperwork for its stock sale, which will be a record breaker. SpaceX looking to raise upwards of $86 billion, selling shares listed at $135 per share to start. The price for oil is down 79 cents at $95.23. And gold, starting the day up $21 at $44.88. At the Business Center, I'm Mike Apple.
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0: 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Thanks so much for tuning in on your sunny Thursday. We have traffic and weather updates for you every 10 minutes on the ones. 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
8: This is Thursday, June 4th. Good morning. I'm Mark Douglas.
0: And good morning. I'm Christine Clark. Here's what's making news this hour.
8: Well, the votes of all the fed-up drivers in Waterloo Region have been counted, and once again, Ira Needles has earned the title of CAA's worst road.
0: It took a 7-hour meeting with regional councillors, but there's at least some progress being made in the water capacity problem.
8: Are you ready for what are expected to be the two hottest days of this week? Your full forecast is coming right up.
29: Your need to know in the countdown to the FIFA World Cup.
7: We're going streaking!
29: Streaking is a no. Body paint does not constitute clothing and no water bottles. Toronto's first match is a week tomorrow.
16: The Knicks strike first in the NBA Finals. The Blue Jays with another loss to the Braves. It's game two of the Stanley Cup Final tonight. Sports at 15.
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0: That's time for Rogers Xfinity Internet traffic and weather together on the ones with Luke Schultz. Morning, Luke.
9: Hey, good morning. This update brought to you by Mr. Lube. We're looking over to the 401, and we're still seeing these eastbound delays leaving Cambridge. Sun glare and volume creating a slow drive from Town Line out to the en route. Minor slowdowns around 6 North as well. You're clear to Milton on to Mississauga, but it does get slow once again around Dixie Road, continuing eastward into Toronto. Actually, a pretty slow drive into Toronto this morning. Westbound lanes of the 401 looking good, though. Mississauga to Cambridge to Woodstock. We're all right across the board for the area highways. Looks like the in-town routes are collision-free, but if you spot traffic problems, hey, you can call us hands-free at Star 401. 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Time for the latest from 570 meteorologist Alistair Alders.
10: Quite warm today, up to 29 degrees this afternoon with a mix of sun and cloud and a southwest wind of 20 to 40. 15 degrees overnight with a partly cloudy sky, and tomorrow much the same. Sun and cloud with a high of 29. Showers move in Friday night. Today's high 29.
8: And right now we're looking at a mainly sunny sky for your Thursday morning. We've warmed up to 11 degrees now.
0: I'll have another check of traffic and weather together for you in less than 10 minutes. 570 News Time 7:02.
8: It's the road we hate the most in Waterloo Region. Ira Needles Boulevard has once again been voted as the worst road here and in Western Ontario in the CAA's Worst Roads campaign.
0: Now, fourth place goes to Trussler Road, which is the other end of Ira Needles, just south of Highway 78. And rounding out the worst five roads in our region are Arthur Street and Barnswallow Drive, both in Elmira, in second and third place. York Road in Guelph, fifth. Brian Purview is the government relations consultant for CAA South Central Ontario. He tells 570 News Radio what their voters hate about all these roadways.
17: Potholes, uneven pavement, poor road maintenance, some stuff on traffic congestion as well, but mostly situated on potholes. Two-thirds of our members are slowing down or swerving to avoid a pothole, which can be a road safety concern.
0: Purview was happy to know Ira Needles and Trussler are both due for major repaving and reconstruction projects. The full list of worst roads in this year's campaign can be found on our website, kitchener.citynews.ca.
8: Well, it was a very long discussion, but there has been some movement forward on the water capacity issue. Regional councillors sat for 7 hours yesterday for a special council meeting focused on risk management when it comes to getting the water flowing and development moving here in the region. Three options were put to councillors, with staff recommending the second option, which would defer any planned shutdowns until the Mannheim Water Treatment Plant side stream treatment is fully operational in 2027.
0: But after numerous frustrated calls from developers, a new motion put forward, several amendments on the table, lots of moving pieces here, a recess was called. Councillors were then back to square one and looking for more guidance from the province. Here's Chair Karen Redman.
2: if we're really interested in moving this forward, and we're very much interested in having the Provincial Land Facilitation Office weigh in and help clarify this, that it's putting it off for 2 weeks.
0: Now, parts of the plan have been put off for 2 weeks until the next council meeting on June 17th. The provincial facilitator will be asked to review, investigate, and advise of a hybrid of the three scenarios presented by staff. But for now, councillors did pass that recommendation to move forward with one scenario that had the lowest risk factors overall, but still scored very high when it comes to risks of failure of critical infrastructure, well rehabilitation, and loss of long-term growth in Waterloo Region.
8: 570 News Time, 7:05. Local breweries are reacting after hearing that one of their own is closing their doors. Counterpoint Brewing Company is shutting down for good, saying that despite their best efforts, they could not sustain the business any longer. They add on a social media post that it was not an easy decision, being in business here for 7 years. The posts have been flooded with hundreds of comments, including from other local brewers. Block 3 were writing that Counterpoint was a huge part of the KW beer scene and they will be missed. And a post from Wellington Brewery reads, "We'll miss you. Thanks for being such great neighbors. Sending love." Counterpoint wrapped up its goodbye message, thanking everyone for their love and support over all their years.
0: Well, the hottest day of the week is here. That heat sticking around tomorrow with highs near 30 today and tomorrow. I-70's meteorologist Alistair Alder says there's some relief to the heat if you're looking for it coming this weekend.
10: Well, it will be quite warm the next couple of days with highs near 29 here in Waterloo region, but we see some moderation in the temperature for the weekend, in part because we see some unsettled weather. 24 on Saturday, but coupled with scattered showers and a risk of a thunderstorm. And then we start to warm back up a bit Sunday, 27, and early next week we're also in the mid to high 20s.
0: Now, despite how warm it is today, no heat records are expected to be broken. The hottest it got on this day in weather history was up to 33 degrees back in 1934.
8: Police have two investigations underway for pedestrian-related collisions that came within hours of each other. The first was yesterday morning around 8 o'clock in Waterloo at the intersection of University and Marsland. A 23-year-old woman struck by a truck and killed. Charges are expected. Just after 3 o'clock yesterday afternoon, regional police say an 86-year-old cyclist was hit by a vehicle in Kitchener at the roundabout at Homer Watson Block Line. The cyclist was taken to hospital and, in that case, too, charges are expected to be laid.
0: Well, just days after Canada's Ebola restrictions went into effect in coordination with fellow World Cup hosts, U.S. and Mexico, the World Health Organization is urging countries to lift those travel restrictions. The WHO says blanket travel restrictions are not supported by science and can disrupt supply chains and interfere with containment efforts. The federal government has stopped approving visas for people from the Democratic Republic of Congo, Uganda, and South Sudan for 90 days. Anyone entering this country from those nations also faces a mandatory 21-day self-isolation period. Canada's health minister says the restrictions will help protect both Canadians and the healthcare system.
8: And no matter where they come from, soccer fans are just 1 week away now from gathering in the bars and cafes to watch some World Cup soccer, 8 days away from actually being able to attend a game in person in Toronto. Anyone hoping to catch the action at Toronto Stadium are learning what they will and will not be allowed to bring inside. 570's Jamie Pulfer has the preparations.
29: Globally, the FIFA World Cup begins in 1 week. A week tomorrow, all eyes on Toronto as Canada takes on Bosnia-Herzegovina. Now at BMO Field, that's where the match is happening. It morphs into Toronto Stadium. There's ramped up security with NORAD running threat simulations from above on the ground for those going to the matches. You need to know the rules. And let's face it, some of them pretty obvious.
7: We're going streaking! Yes!
29: No streaking. Nobody wants to see that. And FIFA's stadium code of conduct also says that body paint does not constitute clothing. There's also a last minute ban. You can't bring water bottles into venues. And this... no whistles, no vuvuzelas, no noisemakers of any kind. And brace yourself because the Jays and Yankees, they're also playing next Friday at Rogers Center, meaning so much more traffic. I'm Jamie Pulfer.
8: Back in 60 seconds to check on the price of gas in the region this morning. 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
8: 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You're still looking for $1.77.9 on the signs. If you're going to fill up the tank this morning, that's the best price, or the typical high price, I should say, for regular gas in the region this morning. Traffic and weather together on the ones coming up next. 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
8: 570 News Time, 7:11, time for Rogers Xfinity Internet, traffic and weather together on the ones. What's happening out there right now, Luke Schultz?
9: Well, this update brought to you by Fowler Tire. We're still seeing these slowdowns on the eastbound lanes of the 401, just leaving Cambridge. You'll find delays east of Franklin Boulevard, going all the way out to Highway 6 South. It's a pretty spotty drive, mainly just due to the sun glare, but a volume as well. But once you get past 6 South, you're clear onto Milton over to Mississauga, where the heavy delays kick in around Dixie for that drive into Toronto. Westbound lanes of the 401, meanwhile, looking great. Mississauga to Cambridge to Woodstock. Nothing major on the go for the area highways, just some minor eastbound slowdowns on Highway 7 approaching Shawn Station Road. Your in-town routes are collision-free, but if you spot traffic problems, you're welcome to call us hands-free at *401. 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Time for the latest from 570 meteorologist Alistair Alders.
10: A mix of sun and cloud and 29 degrees today with a southwest wind of 20 to 40. Partly cloudy tonight down to 15. And then Friday, much the same, 29 with a mix of sun and cloud. Showers move in Friday night and Saturday mainly cloudy with scattered showers. Risk of a thunderstorm 24. Today's high 29.
8: And right now we're looking at a mainly sunny sky, warming up slowly, currently at 11 degrees. A rabies warning coming out of Hamilton. Public health there says two bats have tested positive. They say while they did not have any contact with the humans, these bats are a good reminder to stay away from all bats and any other rabies-carrying animal. Rabies is a fatal virus that can affect humans. It's transmitted through the saliva of an infection animal, usually through a bite. Scratches can do it too, though. We'll be back in 60 seconds with a recap of our top stories this morning, and then Rajesh Dave with sports. This is All News Mornings on 570 News Radio.
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8: Mainly sunny, 11 degrees from the boardwalk in Kitchener. Good morning, I'm Mark Douglas.
0: And good morning, I'm Christine Clark. Here's what's making news right now. Iron Needles Boulevard has

0: 570 News Time, 7:15. So it's time for sports, and this morning we say hello to Rajesh Dave.
1: The Knicks and Spurs getting the party started in San Antonio last night as the NBA Finals tipped off from Texas, and Jalen Brunson didn't feel much of a difference in playing at MSG. The Knicks guard with 30 points despite an injury scare to lead New York to the 105-95 Game 1 win. Karl-Anthony Towns with 18 and 12 rebounds, plus ex-Raptor OG Anunoby had 17. San Antonio's unicorn, though, doing whatever he could, 26 points and 12 rebounds, but Victor Wembanyama admitting he was just plain bad but isn't worried in the slightest. Game 2 is coming up tomorrow. Not much going the way of the Blue Jays lately. After reaching 500 not too long ago, they've slipped to 29-33 after another flat outing against the Braves. Nathan Lucas going yard in Atlanta last night, but Mauricio Dubon cranked a three-run shot as Toronto settles for the 7-3 loss. They're now on four straight losses, just trying to avoid the sweep tonight at 7 o'clock. That's on Sportsnet 1. It's going to be Mason Fluharty up against Chris Sale. And by the way, Alejandro Kirk looked pretty good in his first rehab assignment yesterday, homering with single-A Dunedin. Plus some Kitchener Panthers baseball coming up today. They've got a show down with the Cardinals. That's here at Jack Couch Park. They'll start at 7:05. The Hurricanes looking to storm back on the Golden Knights tonight in the Stanley Cup Final as that picks back up from Carolina. Vegas with the early lead in the best of seven. They'll go at 8 on Sportsnet. French Open, the final four of the women's side today as the semis begin. Marta Kostyuk and Mira Andreeva squaring off at 9. Deanna Schneider and Maya Chalinska to come later. From the Sports Center, I'm Brijesh Dave.
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0: 570 News Time, 7:17. Security agencies in Canada and those in our close international partners are warning that China has been using professional networking sites to gather information. An alert yesterday from the Canadian Security Intelligence Service and the sister agencies in Australia, New Zealand, UK, and the US all say China ultimately seeks privileged military, political, and economic intelligence. The alert warns that China's military intelligence services are using professional networking sites and online job platforms to target current and former government staff and military personnel as a way to get a tactical advantage over the Five Eyes agencies. New action in the war in Iran is causing more concern over the ceasefire process.
5: The ceasefire with Iran appears increasingly fragile. An Iranian drone slamming into Kuwait's airport Wednesday. One person was killed, dozens injured.
6: Is the ceasefire with Iran still on?
7: Well, you know, there's a reason for everything. And we hit them pretty hard the night before and actually last night.
0: And that was ABC's Karen Hua reporting. And as the war in Iran rages on, there were more deadly Israeli airstrikes in Gaza overnight.
8: Local hospitals have confirmed that overnight Israeli airstrikes in Gaza have killed at least 9 Palestinians. The Palestinians were killed by at least 4 separate Israeli strikes in Gaza City, with Shifa Hospital receiving the bodies. Israel's military has not commented on the strikes. Despite a ceasefire in October 2025, Israeli forces have continued to carry out repeated airstrikes in Gaza, killing more than 936 Palestinians since the ceasefire agreement. Just a few days before the most recent Israeli strikes, street vendor Hassan Fakawi told the AP that the truce is a lie and that they have been forgotten, adding, "Here we can die at any moment." I'm Karen Shamas.
0: A new study from the Canadian Climate Institute is suggesting that Ottawa's energy deal with Alberta will do very little to reduce Canada's greenhouse gas emissions. The analysis out this morning also says there are minimal benefits from the Alberta Memorandum of Understanding. It's not enough to offset the prospect of increased oil production. In 60 seconds, it's traffic and weather together on the ones. This is 570 News Radio.

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0: 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Time for Rogers Xfinity Internet Traffic and Weather. Together on the ones. And Luke Schultz, what's going on out there right now?
6: Well, this update is brought to you by The Roof Man. Over on the 401, we do still see these delays leaving Cambridge. Right now, they span from Town Line over to 6 South. Looks like sun glare and a little bit of volume as well being the main issues here. You get past the sixes, you will find brief delays through Guelph Line. You're clear through Milton onto Mississauga with collector slowdowns waiting for you from Mavis to here, Ontario. And we do have the usual delays around Dixie Road continuing eastward into Toronto. It's where it gets real heavy. Westbound lanes of the 401 just slow near Milton around Highway 25. You're clear through Cambridge onto Woodstock. Some of the usual slow spots here on the area highways, including the eastbound lanes of 78 slow through Cortland. We also do see eastbound delays on Highway 7 through Greenhouse and Shots Station Road. No collisions on the go for the in-town drive, but you do have this work that'll be rolling out in Cambridge around 9 o'clock this morning. Asphalt repair work coming back to the intersection of King and Fountain in the Preston area. That should be in place until about 9 o'clock tonight, but you're warned to expect lane reductions and turning restrictions through there, so you might just want to avoid it if you can. If you spot traffic problems, you're welcome to call us hands-free at Star 401. 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Time for the latest from 570 meteorologist Alistair Alders.
7: A mix of sun and cloud today with a southwest wind of 20 to 40 and 29 the high today. Thankfully, not too humid. Tonight down to 15 with a partly cloudy sky. And tomorrow, sun and cloud with a high of 29. But showers move in Friday night. For the weekend, Saturday mainly cloudy. Scattered showers with a risk of a thunderstorm 24. Sunday drier, a slight chance of a shower, but a mix of sun and cloud 27. Monday mainly sunny 26. Today's high 29.
0: Right now, mainly sunny and holding steady at 11 degrees. Coming up at 7:30, our top stories. You'll hear more from the results of the CAA's annual Worst Roads campaign and why, once again, Iron Needles Boulevard is topping the list of the roads that you hate the most here in Waterloo Region and, in fact, in all of Western Ontario. And we'll dive into the results of a 7-hour-long meeting with regional councillors and how they plan to move forward dealing with the water capacity problem. 570 News Time, 7:23.
8: There's a lot to know in the ever-changing KW real estate market. And if you've got questions, there's a local expert who has the answers. 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Tony will give a market update. He'll explain how the Waterloo Region water shortage is impacting the local real estate market and what to do if your mortgage renewal is coming up at the end of June. 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
0: When it comes to Canada and AI, Prime Minister Mark Carney is expected to unveil his government's strategy on artificial intelligence today. Carney is going to tour an AI institute in Toronto and meet with some researchers. AI Minister Evan Solomon has already said that Ottawa's new strategy is going to look to build trust in the technology to empower workers and help to build Canada. Drake's best producer, Wonderboy, is the man behind Canada Soccer's World Cup album. The album is called What If It All Goes Right. Tapping everyone from Nelly Furtado to the Tragically Hip and others, the producer says he wants to show Canada's music scene could compete with any country in the world.
14: I've seen other countries making music as well. And, you know, like how the World Cup is competitive, I treat music like it's competitive too, you know? I want to make songs that compete with the other countries that are making songs too.
0: The album is meant to be a rally for Team Canada as they get ready for their first World Cup match. Again, that's coming up next Friday. Mike Apple in the Market Minute coming up next. This is 570 News Radio.
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0: Time for the 570 News Radio Business Report, the Market Minute. Over to Mike Apple at the Business Desk. Good morning, Mike.
18: Well, good morning. Seeing a two-day slump for shares in the tech sector, with the NASDAQ futures pointing to a drop of 244 points, coming off a loss of 240 points in the Wednesday trade. The catalyst? A pullback for those high-flying AI stocks. Two that reported earnings after the close of trade. One was Broadcom, which topped all estimates. But the stock is still sinking by 12% in pre-market action. CoreWeave is trending down by 2.5% in pre-market trade. Supermicro down 5.3%. And shares of Intel down by 2.5%. And the previous market's star, Marvell Technologies, which had jumped by over 30% over the previous two trading days of this week, it's down 5.5% in pre-market action. The Dow Jones coming off a drop of 620 points in the Wednesday trade. That was led by a 7% slide for IBM and a 3.5% drop for NVIDIA. Bay Street pulled back from a record. It was down 367 points, down 1%, led lower by a 4% drop by Tech Resources and a 4.5% pullback for Constellation Software. In the overseas markets this morning, the Tokyo Nikkei reversed from a record, down 931 points, or 1.3%. Frankfurt's DAX index, though, trending higher by 0.6%. The price for oil is starting at $95.24. Gold up $25 at $44.91. Our Canadian dollar at an 8-week low, $71.85. And Bitcoin down $1,500 at $63,300. 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
2: Good morning. It's Thursday, June 4th. I'm Christine Clark.
0: And I'm Mark Douglas. Good morning. And here's what's making news this hour.
2: Another year, another appearance for Ira Needles on CAA's worst roads list. A pair of roadways in Elmira also mentioned.
0: Water capacity and the risks around getting development moving again. Those are the main focuses of a 7-hour regional council meeting.
2: And an impactful part of the local brewing scene is no more. Counterpoint Brewing in Kitchener is closing up shop.
0: And welcome to the warmest day of this week. Your full forecast is seconds away.
3: The Knicks climbing out to the early series lead in the NBA Finals. The Blue Jays unable to solve anything against Atlanta. And we've got more ahead of Game 2 in the Stanley Cup Finals. Sports at 45.
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0: Time for Rogers Xfinity Internet traffic and weather together on the ones. What's it looking like out there right now, Luke Schultz?
4: Well, this update is brought to you by Premier Equipment. We are still seeing these eastbound 401 delays leaving Cambridge. Right now it's slow from Town Line over to 6 South. You're going to find some spotty slowdowns through Guelph Line as well. You're clear through Milton on to Mississauga with just Collector Lane slowdowns. Mavis to here, Ontario. The usual heavier stuff around Dixie heading into Toronto as well. Westbound lanes of the 401, just a bit of a squeeze around Highway 25 due to ongoing road work, construction there. You're clear through the 6s to Cambridge on to Woodstock. Nothing major on the go for the area highways right now, though you do have some eastbound delays on Highway 7 from Greenhouse to Shawnee Station Road. And you do have reports of a crash in Cambridge at the Bishop and Franklin roundabout, but I'm just seeing minor slowdowns there for eastbound Bishop traffic trying to get into the roundabout. Now, if you spot any traffic problems on your drive today, you're welcome to call us hands-free at Star 401. 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Time for the latest from 570 meteorologist Alistair Alders.
7: 29 degrees the high today, although not really humid. We'll have a mix of sun and cloud with a southwest wind of 20 to 40, and then 15 overnight with a partly cloudy sky. Much the same tomorrow, sun and cloud with a high of 29. Showers move in Friday night. Today's high 29.
2: And right now, some gorgeous sunshine for your Thursday morning, 11 degrees.
0: Another check of traffic and weather together on the ones is coming up in less than 10 minutes. 570 News Time, 7:32.
2: The CAA has released the winners, or, well, maybe losers, in their annual Worst Roads campaign. Once again, Ira Needles Boulevard has won the hatred of local drivers.
0: Ira Needles was voted as the worst road, not only in Waterloo Region, but in all of the CAA's Western Ontario region, with Trussler Road, essentially the other end of Ira Needles, south of Highway 78, taking the fourth spot on the list. And in between, in second and third, two Elmira roadways. As we hear from Brian Purvue, Government Relations Consultant for CAA South Central Ontario.
5: Arthur Street and Barnswallow Drive, so they actually debuted on our list, on the Western Regional list last year. A lot of very similar issues in terms of, you know, potholes, uneven pavement, poor road maintenance tend to be, you know, the biggest issues on those roads.
0: And York Road in Guelph is on the list for yet another year, claiming the number 5 spot this time around. Purvue says they run this campaign every year to let municipalities know which roads need the most attention, and he's pleased to see that Ira Needles is due to be repaved this year, and Trussler Road is coming up for a major reconstruction project. You'll find the full list of the CAA vote results on our website. It's kitchener.citynews.ca.
2: Getting water flowing and development moving in Waterloo Region. Councillors met for 7 hours yesterday looking at risk management options when it comes to supporting development in a phased approach. Now, development has been put on hold for several months in Waterloo Region as officials look at ways to tackle water capacity constraints. It's something that's brought numerous frustrated members of the development community to council chambers not only yesterday, but for the past several months.
0: And yesterday's long discussion ended with council moving forward with a staff recommended plan to defer any plant solutions until the any plant shutdowns, rather, until the Mannheim Water Treatment Plant sidestream treatment is fully operational next year. Councillor and Waterloo Mayor Dorothy McCabe.
6: Send a signal through the interim risk management framework to our development community and our community in general that there's going to be the ability in, you know, as water, like, you know, as into Q3, as different as water comes online, that there is that we will be able to get back to, you know, more at least some sort of a development activity.
0: Also on the table, which has been deferred to the next meeting in the next 2 weeks, was a new motion from Councillor Michael Harris, and that included numerous parts, including lowering the framework maximum resiliency. As part of that, a provincial land facilitator will now be asked to review, investigate, and advise on a hybrid of suggested scenarios.
2: Well, no heat records are expected to be broken today, but it's going to be hot. In fact, today and tomorrow will be the hottest days of the week. Good news, not humid. Hot, not humid. Temperatures will get up to near 30. 570's meteorologist Alistair Alders has more on when the rain will be back.
7: While we've been enjoying a lot of sunshine in Waterloo region, we do start to see some changes to that pattern for the weekend. Most of Friday dry, but showers move in Friday night, and Saturday is a mainly cloudy day with scattered showers and a risk of a thunderstorm. I do think that will be the unsettled day this weekend. There could be a slight chance of a shower Sunday, but sunshine returns to the mix otherwise. And then the weather also looking fair for the start of the new work week.
2: Now, the normal high for this time of year, a bit lower than 30. Usually we're around 22 degrees.
0: Heat like that might have you feeling like it's time to crack a cold one, but one of the local brewers in Waterloo region is moving on. Counterpoint Brewing in Kitchener has announced they're shutting down after 7 years on Frederick Street. The announcement came out last week. Other local brewers are reacting and sending condolence. Block 3 Brewing writes on socials that Counterpoint was a huge part of the KW beer scene and they will be missed. And a post from Wellington Brewery thanks Counterpoint for being such great neighbors with a simple, "We'll miss you." Counterpoint Brewing added in its own social media post that it was not an easy decision to close, and despite their best efforts, they just could not sustain the business any longer.
2: The Prime Minister is set to announce new measures to ensure artificial intelligence is developed and adopted safely, securely, and to improve the lives of Canadians. That announcement by Mark Carney expected around 10:45 today. After that, the PM will tour an AI institute and meet with researchers. The new strategy announcement comes as governments, businesses, and civil society navigate the rapid development of machine learning and tools that can process information instantly with varying degrees of accuracy. Artificial Intelligence Minister Evan Solomon said this week the government's plan will look to build trust in AI, empower workers, and help build Canada.
0: 570 News Time, 7:37. Well, after years of planning, it's nearly here. It's the World Cup of Soccer beginning in 1 week, and Toronto's first game of the global tournament is coming in 8 days. 570's Jamie Pulford joins us with how the city of Toronto is getting ready, and there's all the news the fans can use.
8: The World Cup officially kicks off globally a week from today. Die, die, we go. The Shakira anthem for this massive event. Pearson Airport bracing for the huge influx of humanity and giving details on its readiness plan today. The first match in Toronto is actually next Friday, Canada versus Bosnia-Herzegovina. That's happening at BMO Field, renamed Toronto Stadium. FIFA offering a look at the big transformation today. Keep in mind, the Jays also playing at Rogers Center next Friday, so it's going to be even busier. Match day road closures, but ramped up transit. The do's and don'ts for anyone going to the matches: the last-minute FIFA decision to ban fans from taking water bottles into venues. What else can't you bring? Something that has become synonymous with the beautiful game. Vuvuzelas, also air horns and whistles on the no list. There's no streaking, and as if they have to say it, but body paint does not constitute clothing. Reporting live, I'm Jamie Pulfer.
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2: 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Roger McKnight of Enpro predicted gas prices to stay where they are after that 8-cent hike the other night, as high as $1.77.9 per liter. Still ahead, a check of traffic and weather together, 60 seconds away.
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0: Time for Rogers Xfinity Internet, traffic and weather together on the ones. It's the Thursday morning drive. Luke Schultz, and how's it looking right now?
4: Well, this update is brought to you by Dial a Tire. We are still seeing these eastbound 401 delays leaving Cambridge. Right now, they stretch from just east of town line to 6 south. Minor delays around Guelph Line. You're clear through Milton into Mississauga, where you'll find some collector lane slowdowns. Mississauga Road over to east to here, Ontario, and some heavier stuff on the approach to Dixie heading into Toronto. Westbound lanes of the 401 a bit slow around Highway 25 in Milton, but you're clear through Cambridge onto Woodstock. We don't have anything major on the go for your area highway drive. Just some eastbound 7-8 delays around Cortland and eastbound slowdowns on Highway 7 from Greenhouse to Shawnee Station Road. The in-town drive is collision-free, but a little slow in the northbound lanes of Blair Road from Langdon Drive up towards Fountain. Just a lot of volume in that one as well. If you spot any traffic problems, though, you're welcome to call us hands-free at Star 401. 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Time for the latest from 570 meteorologist Alistair Alders.
7: A fair but warm day with a mix of sun and cloud and 29 degrees, a southwest wind of 20 to 40, 15 overnight with a partly cloudy sky, and much the same tomorrow, sun and cloud, 29 degrees. Showers, though, move in Friday night and Saturday, mainly cloudy, scattered showers, risk of a thunderstorm, 24. Today's high, 29.
0: And right now, it's mainly sunny and 11 degrees.
2: 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You're listening to All News Mornings on 570 News Radio. Well, Ottawa is extending support measures for Canada's steel and aluminum sector for another year. Finance Canada says a program reimbursing some companies for Canadian counter tariffs on U.S. steel and aluminum will now run until the end of June next year. Import quotas on steel from countries other than the U.S. and Mexico will also remain in place, with a 50% tariff applied for above certain limits. The federal government says the extensions are intended to protect domestic producers from unfair global trade practices and provide certainty for businesses. Still ahead, your top stories in sports just 60 seconds away. This is 570 News Radio.
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2: A sunny 11 degrees to start your day. Good morning. I'm Christine Clark.
0: And I'm Mark Douglas. Good morning. And here's what's making news right now. Iron Needles once again making an appearance on the CAA's worst roads list and the worst road in Waterloo Region. Arthur Street South, Barnswallow Drive in Elmira, also making an appearance this year. The full list is up at kitchener.citynews.ca.
2: Getting water flowing and development moving in Waterloo Region. Regional councillors for 7 hours yesterday, spending the day looking at risk management options when it comes to supporting development in a phased approach. And police have two investigations underway for pedestrian-related collisions that came within hours of each other. One saw a 23-year-old woman struck and killed in Waterloo. Coming up after sports, it's the warmest day of the week today, with a high near 30. With your full forecast at 7:51. 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
3: The Knicks with a statement win to begin the NBA Finals on a heater. What looked like a premature end to the season for Jalen Brunson because of injury was anything but. He registered 30 points in the 105-95 Game 1 win. New York spoiling the party in San Antonio. Now on 12 straight wins in the playoffs. They haven't lost since the end of April, actually. Spurs big man Victor Wembanyama dropping 26 but still falling short. Says he's not worried at all, though. They'll go with Game 2 tomorrow. The Jays could use some reinforcements as soon as possible. The losing streak now at 4 after last night in Atlanta. Nathan Lucas with an early home run. Brandon Valenzuela going in late, but too little too late. Toronto losing because of Mauricio Dubon's three-run shot, and then another from Ozzie Albies. 7-3 the final this time. They're trying to avoid the sweep. Mason Fluharty's up against Chris Sale at 7 on Sportsnet 1. Meanwhile, here in town at 7:05 at Jack Couch Park, the Kitchener Panthers taking on the Hamilton Cardinals. Back to the Stanley Cup final tonight as the Canes and Golden Knights get ready for a big game too. Vegas trying to double down on their 1-0 series lead, while Carolina's looking to strike back and make this a best of 5 now. They'll face off at 8 on Sportsnet. Getting set for the women's semis this morning at the French Open. Marta Kostyuk and Mita Andreeva squaring off at 9. And with the World Cup exactly 1 week away, several friendlies coming up today, including Spain versus Iraq, Sweden versus Greece, and France against the Ivory Coast. Canada's final tune-up is tomorrow in Montreal against Ireland. From the Sports Center, I'm Brijesh Dave.
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2: 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You're listening to All News Mornings on 570 News Radio. Thanks so much for tuning in on your Thursday. There was another near miss in the airline industry. A packed passenger jet came dangerously close to another plane before landing in Florida, and the behavior of the other pilot was reportedly alarming.
20: Authorities say a JetBlue flight from Ecuador was just minutes from landing in Fort Lauderdale on Monday when controllers warned the pilots of a nearby plane. A short time later, those JetBlue pilots receiving an alert on the flight deck, controllers alerting other pilots. Flight Radar 24 data shows the JetBlue flight came within 500 feet vertically and just under 2 miles horizontally to the other plane.
2: And that was ABC's transportation correspondent Gio Benitez reporting. Closer to home, public health officials in Hamilton say two bats have tested positive for rabies in that area. Hamilton Public Health saying while the bats didn't have any contact with humans, it's a good reminder to stay away from the animal and any other animals that can carry rabies. The agency says rabies is a fatal virus that impacts mammals. Of course, that includes humans. It's commonly spread by wild animals such as raccoons, skunks, and foxes. A new study released today by the Canadian Climate Institute suggests Ottawa's energy deal with Alberta will do little to reduce Canada's emissions. The analysis says the minimal benefits from the Alberta Memorandum of Understanding aren't enough to offset the prospect of increased oil production. Canadian Press reporter Lisa Laporte takes a look.
21: Prime Minister Mark Carney and Alberta Premier Danielle Smith signed off on a deal last month on the province's industrial carbon price. They committed to bring Alberta's market price for carbon credits to $130 per ton by 2040. The study says the system isn't designed to get market prices to that floor.
2: The study also suggests there's likely to be an oversupply of lower cost credits after 2030. That's because producers can easily outperform their emissions benchmarks until then and build up a credit stockpile. Still ahead on 570 News Radio, a look at traffic and weather together, just 60 seconds away. 570 News Time, 7:50.
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8: Morning. This update is brought to you by Robinson Buick GMC. Over on the 401, we have these eastbound delays. Still slowing traffic from the en route over to 6 South. Minor slowdowns through Guelph Line. You're clear through Milton onto Mississauga. We're just going to get some collector lane delays going from Mississauga Road over to here, Ontario. The heavier stuff waiting for you on Dixie Road for the drive into Toronto. Westbound lanes of the 401 just showing delays around the area of Highway 25 in Milton, but you're clear through the 6s to Cambridge onto Woodstock. We do see some eastbound delays as well in 7-8 going from just east of Homer Watson over to the flyover. Northbound expressway delays approaching the split by Victoria. And we have eastbound slowdowns on your drive out to Guelph and Highway 7 from Greenhouse to Shawnee Station Road. I don't have any collisions on the go for the in-town routes right now, but if you spot traffic problems at any point today, you can call us. 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Time for the latest from 570 meteorologist Alistair Alders.
7: Summer like today with a mix of sun and cloud and 29 degrees, a southwest wind of 20 to 40, and partly cloudy tonight down to 15. On Friday, 29 with a mix of sun and cloud once again, but showers move in Friday night, and Saturday mainly cloudy, scattered showers, risk of a thunderstorm 24. Sunday drier, still a slight chance of a shower, but a mix of sun and cloud 27, and Monday mainly sunny 26. Today's high 29.
2: And right now, it's a sunny start to your day, warming up throughout the morning here. We're up to 11 degrees. Another traffic and weather update at 8:01.
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2: 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This is All News Mornings on 570 News Radio. To the ice, the Golden Knights are looking to double down on their 1-0 series lead in the Stanley Cup Final tonight, while the Hurricanes are hoping to storm back. 570's Rajesh Dave tees up Game 2.
26: Carolina coach Rod Brind'Amour admitting his top line needs to step up. Sebastian Aho, Seth Jarvis, and Andrei Svechnikov had a quiet game one, with the bench boss saying they're too much one and done and not even one. The Canes holding a video session yesterday as they get set for game two tonight. Sportsnet's Jen Botterill.
29: Well, the Hurricanes know that they need to be much better. And if you think about the defensive zone, they want to make sure they're tighter in their zone, better awareness to allow fewer inner slot shots. So that's a big focus of theirs.
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3: 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I'm Prajesh Dave.
2: 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Still ahead, we'll have the business report with Mike Appel.
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2: 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Now the business report with Mike Appel. Morning, Mike.
28: Morning. Seeing a downturn for tech heavyweights this morning in pre-market action after companies that were priced for perfection ahead of their earnings updates failed to exceed estimates, and investors are taking some cash off the table. At the top of the list is Broadcom, an AI chip company, seeing its stock price tumble 15% in pre-market trading activity. CrowdStrike in the cybersecurity sector is down 10% in pre-market action. And anything tied right now to cryptocurrencies, seeing a sell-off as well, with Bitcoin on its longest losing streak since August and trading at $62,000 U.S. this morning, down $2,600 over 24 hours of trade. At $62,000 is less than half of the peak for Bitcoin, which was last October at $126,000 U.S. Also seeing shares of Qualcomm drop 5.2% in pre-market trading, Intuitive Machines down 1.25%, shares of Hewlett-Packard down 5%, and Strategy Inc. down 2.5%. Now, interestingly, the Dow futures are higher by 200 points, with IBM and Walmart a couple of early standouts to the upside. The price for oil this morning is down $2.59, 2.7%. It's trading at $93.43. This following Israel and Lebanon announcing a ceasefire, even as some clashes are persisting in the Middle East. But the price for oil cooling off a little bit, at least this morning. Gold is up $50 at $45.16. The Canadian dollar at 71.98, testing an 8-week low. That's ahead of tomorrow's update on the Canadian labor market stats for the month of May. At the Business Center, I'm Mike Appel.
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2: 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Thanks so much for joining us on your sunny Thursday. 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
7: This is Thursday, June 4th. Good morning. I'm Mark Douglas.
2: And good morning. I'm Christine Clark. Here's what's making news this hour.
7: Drivers are feeling a lot of ire for Ira Needles. The roadway once again tops the list of the CAA's worst roads here and throughout Western Ontario. A couple of roads in Elmira also making the cut this year.
2: 7 hours of talks at regional council chambers ended with at least some signs of progress in dealing with the water capacity shortage.
7: Goodbye to a beer maker in Kitchener. It's Counterpoint Brewing closing down, and the other breweries around the region are pouring them a pint of sympathy.
8: What can't you bring to FIFA World Cup matches? Water bottles and vuvuzelas. The action starts globally 1 week from today. The first match in Toronto next Friday.
3: New York stealing home court advantage from the Spurs in the NBA Finals. We've got more from the Jays and Braves, plus the latest from the Stanley Cup playoffs. Sports at 15.
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2: That's time for Rogers Xfinity Internet. Traffic and weather together on the ones at Luke Schultz. Morning, Luke.
9: Good morning. This update is brought to you by Mr. Lube. Still a bit slow for the eastbound lanes of the 401. You're going to find your delays that kick in around the Cambridge On route. They go all the way through the 6s to Guelph Line. A little bit of relief through Milton. The drive through Mississauga does show collector lane delays stretching from Mississauga Road over to east to here, Ontario. Heavier stuff around Dixie Road as well for that drive into Toronto. Westbound lanes of the 401 still slow in Milton, just past James Snow to about Highway 25, but you're clear to Cambridge on to Woodstock. We do have some delays as well for the area highway drive. Eastbound 7-8 slow from Cortland to the flyover. It looks like volume just trying to get onto the eastbound lanes of Highway 8. Northbound lanes of the expressway also spotty just north of Ottawa Street North up towards Bridgeport. You're also going to find some slowdowns on Highway 7. Eastbound traffic a little slow through Shawnee Station Road. In-town routes are collision-free, but if you spot traffic problems, you can call us hands-free at Star 401. 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Time for the latest from 570 meteorologist Alistair Alders.
11: Quite warm today, up to 29 degrees this afternoon with a mix of sun and cloud and a southwest wind of 20 to 40. 15 degrees overnight with a partly cloudy sky, and tomorrow much the same. Sun and cloud with a high of 29. Showers move in Friday night. Today's high 29.
7: And right now we're looking at a mainly sunny sky, a slow warm-up, but we're up to 16 degrees right now.
2: We'll have another check of traffic and weather together for you in less than 10 minutes. 570 News Time, 8:03.
7: For yet another year, Ira Needles Boulevard has been named by drivers as the absolutely worst road in Waterloo Region and in Western Ontario. The CAA has released the results of their 2026 Worst Roads campaign.
2: In fact, the number one and four spots on their list this year go to two parts of the same roadway.
16: For the Western Region, you're looking at Ira Needles Boulevard in Waterloo has taken the top spot this year. It's been a frequent flyer on the regional list for a couple of years now. And then Trussler Road in Kitchener that has made its debut on the regional list.
2: And that's Brian Purvu, a government relations consultant for CAA South Central Ontario. He's happy for Ira Needles that it's due for repaving this year. Trussler also up for major reconstruction. And the number two and three spots for Western Ontario are Arthur Street South and Barnes Swallow Drive, both in Elmira. York Road and Guelph took the fifth spot. Purvu says potholes, poor road maintenance, too much congestion are among the most frequent complaints. The full list of worst roads is up on our website, kitchener.citynews.ca.
7: Confused, needing more clarity, a mess. Those are just some of the words that came up during a 7-hour-long meeting focusing on the water capacity issue in Waterloo Region. That was a yesterday meeting at Regional Council, a special council meeting, an opportunity for the councillors to work through an interim risk management plan that would support development in a phased approach. Three options put forward by regional staff with a recommendation to move forward with the one that came with the least risk overall, but still high risk when it came to failure of critical infrastructure, well rehabilitation, and loss of long-term growth and investment in Waterloo Region.
2: Now, parts of the plan getting picked apart here. A new motion was put on the floor. Amendments to that, eventually a recess called to just come back to square one. Chair Karen Redman around hour six of the meeting.
0: Sometimes the perfect is the enemy of the good. And I think everybody was hoping to get this across the finish line today, and it doesn't appear that it will.
2: Now, council did pass the staff recommended plan to defer any planned shutdowns until the Manheim Water Treatment Plant side stream treatment is fully operational next year. That was the recommended scenario. Over the next 2 weeks, however, a provincial land facilitator will also be asked to review, investigate, and advise on a hybrid of all three scenarios.
7: It's t-shirt time. Welcome to the warmest day of the week. Some big heat is moving in today with a high of nearly 30. Here's 570's meteorologist Alistair Alders.
11: Well, the peak of this warm weather will be today and tomorrow with highs near 29 in Waterloo Region. No doubt some backyards will climb into the 30s. The piece of good news, if you're not a fan of this warmer weather, it won't be uncomfortably humid. The air mass overall fairly dry. We do see temperatures moderate for the start of the weekend. That comes with some unsettled weather in the form of showers on Saturday.
7: And heading into next week, more of that summer-like sunshine with a high into the high 20s for Monday.
2: It was a small but significant player in the Kitchener-Waterloo brewing scene. Counterpoint Brewing on Frederick is closing its doors. The group posting on social media that despite their best efforts, they could not sustain the business any longer. And it certainly wasn't an easy decision. Now, the posts have been flooded with words of support, thousands of interactions, some of the comments from other local business leaders coming in from local brewers as well. Block 3 Brewing writing that Counterpoint was a huge part of the KW beer scene and will be missed. Post from Wellington Brewery also reading that the business will be missed, saying thank you for being such great neighbors, sending love. Counterpoint set up shop 7 years ago in Kitchener back in 2019.
7: 570 News Time, 8:06. AI news is coming out today from Prime Minister Mark Carney. He's expected to announce the federal government's strategy for artificial intelligence.
8: Carney is slated to tour an artificial intelligence institute in Toronto and meet with researchers as he unfurls the blueprint. The strategy comes as governments, businesses, and civil society all navigate the rapid development of machine learning and tools that can process information almost instantly with varying degrees of accuracy. Artificial Intelligence Minister Evan Solomon said this week his government's new strategy will look to build trust in AI, empower workers, and help build Canada. The federal government has said new privacy and online safety laws will be an important element of building that trust. Karen Rebo, The Canadian Press.
2: Well, the countdown is on. 1 week from tomorrow, Toronto will host its first ever FIFA World Cup match as Canada takes to the pitch with hundreds of thousands of visitors expected over the coming weeks. Transit and security preparations are ramping up. 570's Jamie Pulfer is here with the latest.
8: We're getting ready for go time. The FIFA World Cup gets going globally in 1 week. Toronto's first match at BMO Field, transformed into Toronto Stadium, is next Friday. So this is your education on what isn't allowed, so you can actually get into the match and not have your ticket revoked because FIFA officials say that can happen to violators. So officials have also made a last-minute ban decision.
4: We're all about them big, dumb cups.
8: It means leave your Stanley at home. In fact, no water bottles of any kind will be allowed into FIFA venues. And also on that no list... vuvuzelas. That also includes whistles, noisemakers, obviously no streaking. Traffic isn't going to be good. There will also be road closures on match days. So transit is being ramped up and plan ahead because it's also the Jays and Yankees at Rogers Center next Friday. Yikes. Reporting live, I'm Jamie Pulfer.
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7: 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Roger McKnight of Enpro predicted no change overnight, and that's exactly what has come to pass. We're still looking at $1.77.9 as the typical high price for regular gas in the region this morning. It's traffic and weather together on the ones coming up next. 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
4: That's time for Rogers Xfinity Internet traffic and weather together on the ones with Luke Schultz. Morning, Luke.
5: Hey, good morning. 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We're looking to the 401 eastbound traffic, a little spotty through the 6s. You do have delays, though. 6 south out to Guelph Line. You're clear through Milton into Mississauga. That's where you're going to get the collector lane slowdowns. Mississauga Road right over to here, Ontario, and still the heavier stuff around Dixie as well. It's impacting both express and collector lanes of traffic as you continue eastward into Toronto. Westbound lanes of the 401 looking great from Mississauga to Milton, where we'll get some slowdowns around Highway 25. You're clear through the 6s to Cambridge on to Woodstock. We do see northbound expressway delays as well. Ottawa Street north up towards Bridgeport, and some eastbound and westbound delays on Highway 7 through Shawnee Station Road. In-town routes are collision-free, but if you spot traffic problems today, you can call us hands-free at Star 401. 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Time for the latest from 570 meteorologist Alistair Alders.
6: A mix of sun and cloud and 29 degrees today with a southwest wind of 20 to 40. Partly cloudy tonight down to 15, and then Friday, much the same, 29 with a mix of sun and cloud. Showers move in Friday night, and Saturday mainly cloudy with scattered showers, risk of a thunderstorm 24. Today's high 29.
4: And right now, a sunny 11 degrees.
3: When things go wrong on Mount Everest, they really go wrong. However, here's a story of survival. A Sherpa guide who went missing on the world's biggest mountain is, in fact, still alive. From the Associated Press, Donna Warder has the story.
7: A helicopter lands on the roof of a hospital in Kathmandu, Nepal. It's carrying a Sherpa guide who was found crawling to base camp on Mount Everest Thursday, a week after he went missing. 52-year-old Dawa Sherpa and his client were among the last climbers on the mountain. As the climbing season came to an end and the route was dismantled, the client had made it back to base camp. Dawa's wife and daughter, who had already begun several days of funeral rituals, rushed to the hospital. The daughter says, "When we first heard about it, we could not be sure about it, if that person was indeed our father. So to be certain, we asked for photos to be sent, and only then we were sure and were very happy." I'm Donna Warder.
3: Back in 60 seconds with a recap of our top stories this morning, and then Simon Bennett on sports. This is All News Mornings on 570 News Radio.
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11: 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What will happen next in Game 2?
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14: Hi, Peter for Groby's Nursery and Garden Center. Did you know that at Groby's, they have over 350 varieties of perennials in 1, 2, and 3 gallon size? Wow, that's a lot. 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
3: Mainly sunny, 16 degrees from the boardwalk in Kitchener. Good morning, I'm Mark Douglas.
4: And good morning, I'm Christine Clark. Here's what's making news right now. Well, it's Iron Needles Boulevard topping the list for another year in the CAA's Worst Roads campaign for Western Ontario. Here in the region,

0: News Time, 8:15. Over to sports. In for Simon Bennett today, it's Rajesh Dave.
1: The NBA Finals underway from San Antonio and the Knicks striking first on the road. Jalen Brunson and New York haven't dropped a game since April 23rd, and that trend continued in Texas as they rocked the Spurs with a 105-95 win. Brunson with a 30-piece, Karl-Anthony Towns with 18 as the Knicks finished the game on an 11-0 run. Victor Wembanyama held to just 26 as the Knicks have now won 12 straight in the playoffs, taking a 1-0 advantage here in the Finals. Game 2 is coming up tomorrow. No luck for the Blue Jays again down in Atlanta facing the MLB's hot team in the Braves and just unable to snap the streak, which is now a four-game slide after the 7-3 loss. A Nathan Lucas home run giving Toronto the early lead, but a Mauricio Dubon go-ahead three-run homer in the third hurt the Jays the most. Patrick Corbin giving up four runs on six hits through five innings. The Jays going with Mason Fluharty to counter Chris Sale in the finale. That's today at 7:15 on Sportsnet 1. Locally, the Kitchener Panthers have a date with the Hamilton Cardinals. That's tonight at 7 o'clock here at Jack Couch Park. Counting down the hours to Game 2 in the Stanley Cup Final tonight as the Hurricanes and Golden Knights get ready for action in Raleigh again. Vegas up 1-0 early. Carolina with just two losses still this entire postseason, hoping to channel some home ice advantage this time. They'll face off at 8 o'clock on Sportsnet. French Open, we're into the women's semis this morning as Marta Kostyuk and Mita Andreeva square off at 9. Diana Schneider and Maya Chalinska to come later. Men's semis go tomorrow. From the Sports Center, I'm Prajesh Dave.
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0: 570 News Time, 8:18. Regional police are investigating not one, but two pedestrian-related tragedies from the same day. A 23-year-old woman was killed at University in Marsland in Waterloo yesterday morning. A 54-year-old driver was involved in that. Charges are expected to be laid. And then around 3 yesterday afternoon at Homer Watson and Blockline in the roundabout, police say an 86-year-old cyclist was hit by a vehicle. That cyclist was taken to a hospital with unspecified injuries. And again, police expect to lay charges in that investigation. In Washington, a rare rebuke to U.S. President Donald Trump about the war in Iran.
6: Lawmakers on Capitol Hill delivering a rebuke to the president. Four Republicans siding with Democrats as the House voted to direct President Trump to either withdraw forces or get approval from Congress to continue the war. It's a largely symbolic vote with little chance of passing the Senate. The White House brushing it off, saying President Trump will continue to protect our national security using his constitutional authority as commander-in-chief.
0: Thanks to ABC's Karen Waugh for that report. SpaceX is dealing with detailing its plans to go public on the markets next month. This is a move that could have Elon Musk breaking financial records. ABC's Alex Stone has the story.
7: When SpaceX goes public this month, it says it plans to raise $75 billion. That would be the largest ever stock market debut and would put Elon Musk in line to become the world's first trillionaire. SpaceX saying initial public offering shares will be set at $135 apiece and that they're going to sell 555 million shares, giving SpaceX a market value of $1.8 trillion. Only six companies in the S&P 500 are worth more than that. SpaceX says Musk's voting power in the public company will come primarily through his ownership of 5.2 billion Class C shares, which give 10 votes for every share held. Alex Stone, ABC News.
0: We're coming right back with traffic and weather together on the ones. 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

0: 570 News Time, 8:21. Time for Rogers Xfinity Internet traffic and weather together on the ones. Luke Schultz, are we getting a little bit more hazy and cloudy glare conditions out there? What's going on with the drive?
1: Well, this update's brought to you by Cottle's Catch Seafood. There's definitely some slow spots out there in the eastbound lanes of the 401. You're going to find delays going through the 6s out to Guelph Line. A lot of volume moving through that stretch. I think that's the main issue here, but I wouldn't be surprised if we're getting a little bit of a sunshine glare as well. You get past Guelph Line, you're clear through Milton into Mississauga, where there are express lane delays around the area of Mississauga Road. Collector lane slowdowns from there right through to here, Ontario, and it all slows down around Dixie. Westbound lanes of the 401 showing delays meanwhile through Milton, just brief slowdowns around Highway 25. You're clear to Cambridge onto Woodstock. Area highway showing northbound delays meanwhile on the expressway, Ottawa Street north up towards Bridgeport, and some eastbound slowdowns on Highway 7 through Greenhouse and Shawnee Station Road. I don't see any collisions on the go for the in-town routes right now, but if you do spot traffic problems today, you can call us hands-free at Star 401. 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Time for the latest from 570 meteorologist Alistair Alders.
2: A mix of sun and cloud today with a southwest wind of 20 to 40 and 29 the high today. Thankfully, not too humid. Tonight, down to 15 with a partly cloudy sky. And tomorrow, sun and cloud with a high of 29. But showers move in Friday night. For the weekend, Saturday, mainly cloudy. Scattered showers with a risk of a thunderstorm, 24. Sunday, drier. A slight chance of a shower, but a mix of sun and cloud, 27. Monday, mainly sunny, 26. Today's high, 29.
0: Right now, some high cloud cover, but still mainly sunny and 16 degrees. Coming up at 8:30, the results of this year's CAA's Worst Roads campaign are out, and it's Iron Eagles Boulevard, again, the worst of all here in Waterloo Region and through the CAA's Western Ontario Region. Regional councillors met for 7 hours yesterday. They were dealing with the water capacity problem. They at least came away in the end with some signs of progress and how to deal with the shortage. 570 News Time, 8:23.
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0: Canada Soccer is coming out with its own album specifically for the World Cup. It drops tomorrow. 570's Eva Fragiscados takes a listen.
7: Canada Soccer's World Cup album is called What If It All Goes Right? The genre-spanning album features Grammy and Juno-winning pop icon Nelly Furtado. Her track is called Electric Circus. Boy Wanda, rapper Drake's producer, is the man behind the album and says outsiders often misunderstand how deeply integrated cultures and sounds are in Canadian life.
8: There's rap songs on there. There's Afrobeat songs. There's French songs, English songs. There's Native artists. There's everything. And, you know, it represents who we are, Canada, as people. And we're a bunch of different cultures who all mesh into each other.
7: The album also has new music from Alessia Cara and Jesse Reyes and a reimagined version of the Tragically Hips, Ahead by a Century, featuring City and Colors' Dallas Green and Ruby Waters. I'm Eva Fragiscados.
0: Mike Eppel and the Market Minute coming up next. 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
0: 570 News Time, 826. So it's time for Mike Apple and the Market Minute from the 570 News Radio Business Desk. Good morning, Mike.
13: Good morning. Seeing a downturn for the tech sector this morning. We had records for 9 days in a row for the S&P and the NASDAQ. Saw a turn lower yesterday, and then Broadcom, after the close of trade last night, issued quarterly results that were stellar, but there was nothing that even propelled the share price further higher, so it's down significantly this morning, losing 12% in pre-market trade. CrowdStrike in the cybersecurity space down 10.5%. Arm Holdings down 6.3%. Micron down by 5.7%. It's all adding up to the NASDAQ futures dropping by just over 1% in pre-market trade. Interestingly, watching the Dow Jones futures trend higher. A little bit of a disconnect from the tech sector, but nevertheless, the Dow futures up right now by just under 200 points. IBM and Google have announced a partnership on cloud computing, and Walmart also announcing this morning that it's bringing its Walmart Plus delivery service to Canada. More on that coming up later this morning. Price for oil down $1.06 at $94.96 as Israel and Lebanon are now in a ceasefire. And that is a positive catalyst for the energy trade, potentially, with the price for oil sliding just a little bit. Gold is up $31 at $44.98 the ounce. The Toronto stock market's coming off a drop of 367 points in the Wednesday session, 34,801, drop of 1% on the day. The overseas markets this morning, Tokyo's Nikkei lost 930 points, 1.3%. The Canadian dollar at an eight-week low, 71.93. The loonie has been limping ahead of tomorrow's jobs report due from StatsCan, and Bitcoin at a fresh two-month low, down $2,100, $62,700 at the Business Center. I'm Mike Apple.
14: There's a lot to know in the ever-changing KW real estate market. And if you've got questions, there's a local expert who has the answers. Tune in to the next Ask the Experts on 570 News Radio as Mark Payne welcomes Tony Johal from the Tony Johal Real Estate Team. Tony will give a market update. He'll explain how the Waterloo Region water shortage is impacting the local real estate market and what to do if your mortgage renewal is coming up at the end of June. Ask the Experts with Tony Johal this Saturday at noon on 570 News Radio.
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7: Good morning. It is Thursday, June 4th. I'm Christine Clark.
0: And I'm Mark Douglas. Good morning. And here's what's making news this hour.
7: What is the worst road in Waterloo Region? Well, you might have guessed it. Ira Needles once again featured on CAA's Worst Roads list released this morning.
0: Regional councillors dive into a seven-hour discussion on how to get the water flowing and development moving again amid the water capacity crisis and all the risks behind each decision.
7: Saying goodbye to a local staple, Counterpoint Brewing in Kitchener is closing its doors for good.
17: Your need to know in the countdown to the FIFA World Cup.
18: We're good! Streaking
17: is a no. Body paint does not constitute clothing and no water bottles. Toronto's first match is a week tomorrow.
19: New York with the upset in San Antonio to begin the NBA Finals. We've got more from the Jays' most recent loss to the Braves. And Game 2 is coming up in the Stanley Cup Final tonight from Carolina. Sports at 45.
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0: Time for Rogers Xfinity Internet traffic and weather together on the ones, and let's check back in with Luke Schultz.
1: Yeah, this update is brought to you by Hefner Lexus Toyota. The eastbound lanes of the 401 showing delays right now that go from Highway 6 south all the way over to Guelph Line. You're clear through Milton into Mississauga. You're going to find some express and collector lane delays around Mississauga Road. Collector slowdowns go from Mississauga Road to east here, Ontario, and it all gets quite heavy on the approach to Dixie heading into Toronto. Westbound lanes of the 401 a bit slow around Highway 25 in Milton. You're clear through the sixes to Cambridge onto Woodstock. Not a whole lot going to go for the area highways, just some northbound expressway delays, the usual slowdowns. Ottawa Street North up towards Bridgeport. You also get these eastbound delays on Highway 7 through Greenhouse and Shawnee Station Road. I don't have any collisions on the go for the in-town routes right now, but if you spot traffic problems, you can call us hands-free at Star 401. Hefner Lexus Toyota celebrates 65 years in our community. Here's to many more years of driving excellence together. You're part of the family, Hefner.ca. It's time for the latest from 570 meteorologist Alistair Alders.
2: 29 degrees the high today, although not really humid. We'll have a mix of sun and cloud with the southwest wind of 20 to 40, and then 15 overnight with a partly cloudy sky. Much the same tomorrow, sun and cloud with a high of 29. Showers move in Friday night. Today's high 29.
7: And right now, sunny, 16 degrees.
0: Another check of traffic and weather together on the ones is coming up in less than 10 minutes. 570 News Time, 8:32.
7: Well, it's the road you hate the most in Waterloo Region. Ira Needles Boulevard has once again been voted as the worst road here and in Western Ontario as a whole. This in the CAA's Worst Roads campaign.
0: Fourth place this year goes to Trussler Road, which is essentially the other end of Ira Needles, south of Highway 78. And rounding out the worst five roads in our region are Arthur Street South and Barnswallow Drive, both in Elmira, second and third place for them, and York Road in Guelph, fifth place. Brian Purvu is the government relations consultant for CAA South Central Ontario. He tells 570 News Radio what their voters hate most about all those roads.
21: Potholes, uneven pavement, poor road maintenance, some stuff on traffic congestion as well, but mostly situated on potholes. Two-thirds of our members are slowing down or swerving to avoid a pothole, which can be a road safety concern.
0: Purvu is happy to know Ira Needles and Trussler are both due for major repaving and reconstruction projects. For the full list of the worst roads in this year's campaign, go to kitchener.citynews.ca.
7: It was a long discussion with some movement forward on the water capacity issue. Regional councillors sat for 7 hours yesterday for a special council meeting focused on risk management when it comes to getting water flowing, getting development moving in the region. Three options were before them, with staff recommending the second option, and that would look to defer any planned water shutdowns until the Mannheim Water Treatment Plant side stream is fully operational next year.
0: But after numerous frustrated calls from developers, a new motion came forward and several amendments were put on the table, and a recess was called with councillors coming back, starting over at square one, looking for more guidance from the province. Regional Chair Karen Redmond.
22: If we're really interested in moving this forward, and we're very much interested in having the Provincial Land Facilitation Office weigh in and help clarify this, that it's putting it off for 2 weeks.
0: Parts of the plan have, in fact, been put off for 2 weeks until next council meeting on June 17th. This provincial facilitator will be asked to review, investigate, and advise on a hybrid of three scenarios. But for now, councillors did pass a recommendation from staff to move forward with at least one scenario that had the lowest risk factors overall, but still was rather high risk when it comes to failure of critical infrastructure, well rehabilitation, and loss of long-term growth and investment in Waterloo Region.
7: Local breweries are reacting after hearing one of their own is closing its doors. Counterpoint Brewing is shutting down for good, saying despite their best efforts, they just couldn't sustain the business any longer. Now, they add in a social media post, it was not an easy decision being in business in Kitchener for 7 years. The posts have been flooded with hundreds of comments, over 1,000 interactions. This includes from other local brewers. Block 3 Brewing writing, Counterpoint was a, quote, huge part of the KW beer scene and will be missed. A post from Wellington Brewery reads,
20: We will miss you. Thanks for being such great neighbors. Sending love. A Counterpoint wrapped up its goodbye message, thanking everyone for that love and support over the years.
0: And from cold beers to the hottest day of the week, that's what today is, with highs near 30 for today and pretty much the same for tomorrow. 570's meteorologist Alistair Alder says there is some relief to the heat, though, if you're looking for it, coming this weekend.
2: Well, it will be quite warm the next couple of days with highs near 29 here in Waterloo region, but we see some moderation in the temperature for the weekend, in part because we see some unsettled weather. 24 on Saturday, but coupled with scattered showers and a risk of a thunderstorm. And then we start to warm back up a bit Sunday, 27, and early next week we're also in the mid to high 20s.
0: No heat records are expected to be broken today. The hottest it got on this day in our weather history was up to 33 degrees way back in 1934.
20: A Waterloo Regional Police have two investigations underway for pedestrian-related collisions that came within just hours of each other. The first, yesterday morning, around 8 o'clock in the Waterloo at the University and Marsland Drive intersection. A 23-year-old woman was struck and killed. Charges are expected there. And then just after 3 o'clock in the afternoon, police say an 86-year-old cyclist was hit by a vehicle in Kitchener, right at the Homer Watson and Blockline roundabout. That cyclist was taken to hospital. Charges also expected to be laid in this case.
0: Just days after Canada's Ebola restrictions went into effect in coordination with fellow World Cup host countries, namely the U.S. and Mexico, the World Health Organization is urging countries to lift those travel restrictions. The WHO says blanket travel restrictions are not supported by science, and they can disrupt supply chains and interfere with containment efforts. Canada's health minister says the restrictions will still help protect both Canadians and the healthcare system.
20: 570 News Time, 8:37. Soccer fans just 1 week away from gathering in bars and cafes to watch World Cup soccer, some local watch parties as well, and 8 days away from actually being able to attend a game in Toronto in person. Those hoping to catch the action at Toronto Stadium are learning what they will and will not be allowed to bring to the game. 570's Jamie Pulford takes a look.
3: Globally, the FIFA World Cup begins in 1 week. A week tomorrow, all eyes on Toronto as Canada takes on Bosnia-Herzegovina. Now at BMO Field, that's where the match is happening. It morphs into Toronto Stadium. There's ramped up security with NORAD running threat simulations from above on the ground. For those going to the matches, you need to know the rules. And let's face it, some of them pretty obvious.
4: We're going streaking! Yes!
3: No streaking. Nobody wants to see that. And FIFA's stadium code of conduct also says that body paint does not constitute clothing. There's also a last-minute ban. You can't bring water bottles into venues. And this? No whistles, no vuvuzelas, no noisemakers of any kind. And brace yourself, because the Jays and Yankees, they're also playing next Friday at Rogers Center, meaning so much more traffic. I'm Jamie Pulfer.
0: We'll be right back to check on the price of gas in the region this morning. 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
20: 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Roger McKnight of M-Pro predicted gas prices to stay the same at midnight, as high as $1.77.9 per liter. Still ahead, a traffic and weather update 60 seconds away.
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0: 570 News Time means that it's time for, rather, Rogers Xfinity Internet, traffic and weather, together on the ones. And Luke Schultz, what's going on out there?
1: Well, this update's brought to you by Premier Equipment. Yeah, we're checking out the 401. The eastbound lanes are clear from Woodstock to Cambridge. But going further than that, you do have delays from 6 South over to the Kelso Conservation Area. You're clear through Milton into Mississauga. That's where you get some minor slowdowns that begin just east of Winston Churchill. And they stretch onto the express and collector lanes through Mavis, or rather through Mississauga Road. The collector slowdowns do go through to about Huron, Ontario, though. So it's quite heavy for that drive into Toronto right now. The westbound lanes of the 401 are fine, though. Mississauga to Milton, through the 6s to Cambridge onto Woodstock. Some slow spots for the area highways, including westbound lanes of Highway 8, a little slow approaching the flyover. Northbound expressway slowdowns also heavy from Ottawa Street north all the way up towards Bridgeport. Your in-town drive is collision-free, but if you spot traffic problems, you can call us hands-free at Star 401. 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Time for the latest from 570 meteorologist Alistair Alders.
2: A fair but warm day with a mix of sun and cloud and 29 degrees, a southwest wind of 20 to 40, 15 overnight with a partly cloudy sky, and much the same tomorrow, sun and cloud, 29 degrees. Showers, though, move in Friday night, and Saturday mainly cloudy, scattered showers, risk of a thunderstorm, 24. Today's high, 29.
0: And right now, it's a mainly clear sky, but the clouds are picking up a little bit. It's 16 degrees.
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10: A sunny 16 degrees to start your day. Good morning, I'm Christine Clark.
0: And I'm Mark Douglas. Good morning, and here's what's making news right now. Another year, another appearance for Iron Needles on the CAA Worst Roads list. In fact, a pair of roadways in Elmira also mentioned this time. Check out the full list. It's up on our website. It's kitchener.citynews.ca.
10: The water capacity and the risks around getting development moving again is the main focus of a 7-hour regional council meeting. Council now looking to get the province involved as well. And saying goodbye for good, a local brewer is moving on. Counterpoint Brewing in Kitchener announced it's shutting down. Local brewers saying it was a huge part of a KW beer scene, and it will be sincerely missed. Coming up after sports, some big heat moving in for the rest of your work week. Your full forecast at 8:51. 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
19: The Knicks and Spurs getting the party started in San Antonio last night as the NBA Finals tipped off from Texas, and Jalen Brunson didn't feel much of a difference in playing at MSG. The Knicks guard with 30 points despite an injury scare to lead New York to the 105-95 Game 1 win. Karl Anthony Towns with 18 and 12 rebounds, plus ex-Raptor OG Anunoby had 17. San Antonio's unicorn, though, doing whatever he could, 26 points and 12 rebounds, but Victor Wembanyama admitting he was just plain bad but isn't worried in the slightest. Game 2 is coming up tomorrow. Not much going the way of the Blue Jays lately. After reaching 500 not too long ago, they've slipped to 29-33 after another flat outing against the Braves. Nathan Lucas going yard in Atlanta last night, but Mauricio Dubon cranked a three-run shot as Toronto settles for the 7-3 loss. They're now on four straight losses, just trying to avoid the sweep tonight at 7 o'clock. That's on Sportsnet 1. It's going to be Mason Fluharty up against Chris Sale. And by the way, Alejandro Kirk looked pretty good in his first rehab assignment yesterday, homering with single-A Dunedin. Plus some Kitchener Panthers baseball coming up today. They've got a showdown with the Cardinals. That's here at Jack Couch Park. They'll start at 7:05. The Hurricanes looking to storm back on the Golden Knights tonight in the Stanley Cup Final as that picks back up from Carolina. Vegas with the early lead in the best of seven. They'll go at 8 on Sportsnet. French Open, the final four of the women's side today as the semis begin. Marta Kostyuk and Mira Andreeva squaring off at 9. Deanna Schneider and Maya Halinska to come later. From the Sports Center, I'm Brijesh Dave.
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20: 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You're listening to All News Mornings on 570 News Radio. The Mark Carney government is set to unveil its strategy on artificial intelligence today, including new privacy and online safety laws and billions of dollars in funding to build domestic data infrastructure. The program has been much delayed, and it comes at a time when a new study shows Canadian enthusiasm about AI has been on the decline. Mike Eppel reports from the Business Center.
15: Prime Minister Mark Carney will tour an artificial intelligence institute in Toronto and meet with researchers along with artificial intelligence minister Evan Solomon, set to unveil the AI strategy, which was previously talked about in the spring fiscal update. It'll be based on six pillars: protecting Canadians and safeguarding democracy, along with AI literacy and skills training, accelerated AI adoption, and supporting the building of sovereign compute infrastructure that'll include billions of dollars in funding. There'll also be new legislation on online harms and updates to privacy laws regarding AI-generated deepfake images. The strategy's release, though, follows a new Global News Ipsos report that found Canada remains among the least enthusiastic countries in the world about AI, and that Canadians' excitement has dropped since last year. At the Business Center, I'm Mike Eppel.
20: I-70 News Time, 8:48. Well, security agencies in this country and those of our close international partners warn that China is using professional networking sites to gather information. An alert issued yesterday by the Canadian Security Intelligence Service and sister agencies in Australia, New Zealand, the UK, the US, saying China ultimately seeks privileged military, political, and economic intelligence. The alert warns that China's military intelligence services are using professional networking sites and online job platforms to target current and former government staff and military personnel to get tactical advantage over Five Eyes agencies. 570 News Time, 8:49. Old Drake producer Boy Wanda is the man behind Canada Soccer's World Cup album, What If It All Goes Right? Tapping everyone from Nelly Furtado, the Tragically Hip, Elisa Cara, the producer saying he wanted to show Canada's music scene could compete with any countries in the world.
16: I've seen other countries making music as well. And, you know, like how the World Cup is competitive, I treat music like it's competitive too, you know? I want to make songs that compete with the other countries that are making songs too.
20: The album is meant to rally Team Canada as it prepares for its first ever World Cup match on home soil in Toronto next Friday. Still ahead, a traffic and weather update just 60 seconds away. This is All News Mornings on 570 News Radio.
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20: 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That's time for Rogers Xfinity Internet Traffic and Weather together on the ones with Luke Schultz. Morning, Luke.
1: Good morning. This update brought to you by Gemini Motors. We're looking to the 401. Eastbound traffic still clear from Woodstock to Cambridge, right to the 6s. Once you get east to 6 South, you are going to get some delays out towards Guelph Line. You're clear through Milton into Mississauga, where we are seeing express and collector lane delays around Mississauga Road. Collector traffic goes all the way out to Huron, Ontario, before the real slowdowns kick in around Dixie. Looks like the westbound lanes of the 401 are okay for now. We do have northbound delays, though, on the expressway, Ottawa Street north up towards Bridgeport. Just looking a little heavy through there. Same goes for this work on the go for your in-town drive. Northbound lanes of Fisher Hallman and of nearby Westmount, quite heavy between Highland and Victoria due to ongoing construction through there. We're also seeing what looks like a collision on Homer Watson heading through the area of Bleams Road. If you spot traffic problems today, you can call us hands-free at Star 401. 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Time for the latest from 570 meteorologist Alistair Alders.
2: Summer like today with a mix of sun and cloud and 29 degrees, a southwest wind of 20 to 40, and partly cloudy tonight down to 15. On Friday, 29 with a mix of sun and cloud once again, but showers move in Friday night, and Saturday mainly cloudy, scattered showers, risk of a thunderstorm 24. Sunday drier, still a slight chance of a shower, but a mix of sun and cloud 27, and Monday mainly sunny 26. Today's high 29.
20: And right now, gorgeous sunshine for your Thursday, the warmest day of the week, warming up. We're at 16 degrees. 570 News Time, 852.
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20: 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Joining me in studio, Mike Farwell. Good morning, Mike. What's coming up on the show today?
28: Good morning, Christine. I just heard you talking about the warmest day of the week and 16 already. We're on a run of pretty nice weather, aren't
20: we? Don't jinx it. It's so special.
28: Did I just jinx it? I know it's very special.
20: Somebody who's around would give it a little knock or something.
28: Knocking right now. Knocking right now. On the show today at 9:30, we're going to talk about no right-hand turns on red lights. Then at 10, the Pride speech that was interrupted in Cambridge. At 10:30, it's Thursday. Gary Chalk is here with Living Retired. Then at 11, it's the first Thursday of the month. That makes it a throwback Thursday with the City of Waterloo Museum and some really interesting stuff about women in STEM. Like, not recent, but in our past. I think you'll enjoy it. At 11:30, on the flip side, my buddy ran into a little issue on the weekend at a community cleanup. He had to sign the volunteer hours sheet for one of the participants in the cleanup, but the young man and his family wanted it signed for 4 hours. And my buddy's like, but he only did an hour of volunteer work. Like, do you really get strict with volunteer hours? Anyway, we'll talk about that on the flip side at 11:30 this morning. And then at noon, we'll have open phone lines for the talk back hour.
20: All right. Thank you so much, Mike. The Mike Farwell Show from 9 to 1 right here on 570 News Radio.
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1: 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Now the business report with Mike Apple.
2: Good morning. Seeing a downturn for tech heavyweights this morning in pre-market action after companies that were priced for perfection ahead of their earnings updates failed to exceed estimates, and investors are taking some cash off the table. At the top of the list is Broadcom, an AI chip company, seeing its stock price tumble 15% in pre-market trading activity. CrowdStrike in the cybersecurity sector is down 10% in pre-market action. And anything tied right now to cryptocurrencies seeing a sell-off as well, with Bitcoin on its longest losing streak since August and trading at $62,000 U.S. this morning, down $2,600 over 24 hours of trade. At $62,000 is less than half of the peak for Bitcoin, which was last October at $126,000 U.S. Also seeing shares of Qualcomm drop 5.2% in pre-market trading, Intuitive Machines down 1.25%, shares of Hewlett-Packard down 5%, and Strategy Inc. down 2.5%. Now, interestingly, the Dow futures are higher by 200 points, with IBM and Walmart a couple of early standouts to the upside. The price for oil this morning is down $2.59, 2.7%. It's trading at $93.43, this following Israel and Lebanon announcing a ceasefire, even as some clashes are persisting in the Middle East. But the price for oil cooling off a little bit, at least this morning. Gold is up $50 at $45.16. The Canadian dollar at 71.98, testing an 8-week low. That's ahead of tomorrow's update on the Canadian labor market stats for the month of May. At the Business Center, I'm Mike Apple.
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0: Are you thinking the same thing I'm thinking this morning? What is that kind of music? This is what we... Here's the thing, okay? Let me just tell you what the thing is as we get underway on this Thursday, the 4th of June. In 1994, that's the sort of thing that passed as a number one hit, and it stayed at number one for 15 weeks. In case you can't tell, it's not exactly my cup of tea. But hey, a 15-week run at number one for Wet, Wet, Wet. The song is called Love Is All Around. And perhaps, perhaps one of the reasons that it spent 15 weeks at number one is because it came from the movie Four Weddings and a Funeral, which was a wildly popular movie, wasn't it? I'll take movies I haven't seen for 400, Ken. For the first time ever, I think I've not said Alex in this regard. It will always be Alex Trebek to me. But of all the movies I've seen, and I don't know if I'd go so far as to call myself a movie buff, but I certainly enjoy the cinema. And I've never seen Four Weddings and a Funeral, which maybe is the reason I can't really get behind Love Is All Around from the film. But Wet, Wet, Wet was at number one for 15 weeks on the UK singles charts with that song. It was written originally by Reg Presley of the Troggs, and it was a top 10 hit for the Troggs back in the 60s. So almost 30 years later, it becomes a number one again. And according to Reg Presley himself, he wrote the song in about 10 minutes. It was inspired by a TV broadcast of the Salvation Army band Joy Strings performing an evangelical song called Love That's All Around. So there you go. It was a Salvation Army evangelical song that becomes a top 10 hit for the Troggs and a number one smash for Wet, Wet, Wet on this day in 1994. Good Thursday morning. So glad you have made the time to stop by and engage in some conversation with us. You know, the minute we begin our show every day, phone lines are open to you at 519-570-2545. Star 570 and 1-800-570-5715. If you are joining us on Rogers TV today, thank you also for that. You will notice that I am decked out in a Farwell for Hire t-shirt. Get used to it. I hope you don't get sick of it. We are officially launching the 13th annual Farwell for Hire fundraising campaign tonight. Yes, our 50-50 raffle has already begun, and that is underway. But the campaign gets underway officially with our launch party tonight at Block 3 in St. Jacobs. We're going to have food. We're going to have music. And we're going to have you there if you want to join us. It's just $25. You get the food and the music for $25. And yes, Block 3 has once again brewed Face for Radio IPA. That's right, because if you know, you know. And this guy right here has a face for radio. So that's the name of the beer that Block 3 brews on our behalf. And a portion of the sales is donated to cystic fibrosis research. You see how that works? Block 3 was actually our original corporate slash business partner here in the community. They were the first business that stepped up and said, hey, you know what? Why don't we do this, brew this beer specially for the campaign and donate a portion of the proceeds to cystic fibrosis research. And heck yeah. So I think this is the 9th year, maybe the 10th now that they've been doing this. And we've got lots of other businesses on board as well that you will hear about as we go through the month. But please understand, even if you get tired of the t-shirt that I'm wearing, it's not the same t-shirt every day. I have lots of these things, like lots. So it's a different t-shirt. I do shower. I do wear clean clothes. It's just the same shirt now every day for the rest of the month of June, just so you're aware. Real quick, and then I'm going to get to the phones because, as I mentioned, they open the minute we begin the show every day. But I couldn't help but, well, see, my late great friend Don Cameron always used to say, if you don't laugh, you'll cry. So I laughed this morning when I was listening to All News Mornings with Christine Clark and Mark Douglas, and they told us that according to the CAA's Worst Roads campaign, Ira Needles Boulevard in Kitchener slash Waterloo is the worst road in the region. And it's not just that, look, you're not going to get a disagreement from me, okay? But I just want to remind you of the history of what is basically a corduroy road through Waterloo right now. And by that, I mean, it's just so chock full of potholes, right? It's one of the most annoying, and don't even get me started with all the ding-dang roundabouts. Enough already. But I've never liked the road. I have the pleasure, he says in air quotes, of driving it every day. But it's not just the condition of the road. This is why I had to laugh lest I cried on my way to work this morning, because Ira Needles Boulevard is an example of what shakes our faith in the people making decisions. Like, the money that has been spent, it's the gift that keeps on giving to municipal taxpayers, Ira Needles Boulevard. Remember, when it was first being built, and yes, this was before this beautiful boardwalk area where we broadcast from today had yet been built up, but we knew what the plans were for this part of the community, right? So they're planning Ira Needles Boulevard to service this part of the community, and they're planning to make it only two lanes wide, one lane in each direction. And somebody with some sense suggested, you know, we might want to think, because we know what the future of this area holds, we might want to make this a wider, larger arterial road. Let's make it four lanes, two in each direction right now, because at some point we're going to have to expand it anyway. No, says regional council. We just need one lane in each direction on Ira Needles. Okay. And then they built it into the plan, and then at some point down the road, they would expand it. Well, of course, that expansion, shockingly, was required sooner than expected. So we underbuild it to start. Then we have to advance the timeline at great cost to us to expand it. We're talking millions and millions of dollars. All we had to do was build the ding-dang thing four lanes wide from the get-go. But we didn't. So then we have to accelerate the timeline for expansion. We take on millions more in costs because we didn't listen to the sensible person initially who said, we're going to need four lanes anyway. Let's just build it this way to start. We didn't. So we spend extra money to accelerate the timeline for expansion. And then we have a road that, even though it's expanded, cannot stay smooth. No matter what we do, it's a corduroy road out there. You might as well be driving on timber. It's the bane of my existence. Driving it every day, I just think about how poorly planned it was and how much money the people we elected wasted. It's our money, and they whizzed it away by very poorly planning this road. It's very frustrating for me. And there you go. I've got that under my system. Let's get to the phones now. Doug is waiting. Good morning, Doug.
1: Good morning, Michael. So there you go. So I laugh.
0: Yeah, exactly. If you don't laugh, Douglas, you'll cry.
1: Well, you know, I'll tell you something. You may have a face for radio, but, you know, in my mind's eye, when I see you a smile. And your smile says it all. So that's one thing I wanted to say. By the way, I wanted to give you a shout this morning. I saw something on Facebook yesterday, and I guess I wondered, one of you listeners yesterday talked about, you know, it'd be great if they could repeat next year since it's being held in Guelph for the Memorial Cup. Do the Rangers lose? I know there's Bill and Edwards is gone, and Andronovsky's gone. There's somebody else besides that for sure.
0: Jack Pridham is also an overage player, so he has graduated. So yes, Matt Andronovsky, Dylan Edwards, Jack Pridham will not return to the Kitchener Rangers because they're too old now.
1: Yeah, and they figured that Sam O'Reilly's likely going to wind up. Not being back, he's just going to advance.
0: Yes, Sam O'Reilly is very likely to play in the National Hockey League next year, if you were to ask me.
1: Yeah. I wondered about that. Okay, and by the way, I was very proud to get an early bird email with regards to the Farwell for hire for the 50-50 drop, and I took advantage of it right away.
0: Attaboy.
1: I'll be getting more as we go along, and you know, you could run Fargo for hire any time, Mike. I think you underestimate yourself. You know, where you did it, how you do it, people are going to respond right away because of what it's about, what it's for, and the person who's running it. So you have a great day, and more power to Fargo for hire.
0: Thank you, Doug. I do appreciate that. It is that time where I will be really aggressively bothering you / reminding you of what is going on fundraising-wise for this cause that is so near and dear to my heart. The 50-50 raffle currently has a jackpot of more than $38,000, which means your take-home prize is more than $19,000. And listen, tomorrow at noon, we are making our first early bird draw for $2,500. That doesn't come out of the jackpot. That is just a $2,500 cash gift to you from our friends at TLC Pet Food. So obviously, our friends at TLC Pet Food would like to incentivize you to get your tickets and get your tickets early in the Farwell for Hire 50-50. Because if you have those tickets before tomorrow at noon, you're eligible for that $2,500 cash prize. And you can win the cash prize, the early bird prize from TLC Pet Food tomorrow, and you're still in the draw for the big jackpot, which will grow and grow and grow right through the entire month. So I would encourage you to go to cf5050.ca, buy a ticket, buy it before tomorrow at noon so you have a chance for that $2,500. And hey, the jackpot, as I said, already over $38,000. That means your prize, the take-home prize, more than $19,000. That is not a bad amount. I would like it, though, if I'm being honest with you, and I know somebody else would like it too, if that take-home prize got higher, because it is not until that take-home prize reaches $35,000, so we're about halfway there, or the jackpot reaches $70,000, it is not until that point that I am allowed to eat another butter tart. And you know how much I love my butter tarts, right? In fact, the Sweet and Savory Pie Company in Uptown Waterloo and in the Blackstone Plaza there at Bridge and Northfield, those are their two locations, but they are selling butter tarts on behalf of our campaign. Every dozen butter tarts you buy this month from Sweet and Savory Pie Company gets a $2 donation to the Farwell for Hire fundraising campaign in support of cystic fibrosis research. And these are my most favorite butter tarts, and I can't have one until the jackpot reaches $70,000 or the take-home prize reaches $35,000. And it is at that same time, by the way, when we get that take-home prize to $35,000 in the Farwell for Hire 50-50, that we allow Kyle back onto the radio. Kyle broke the rule, the only rule that exists on this show, which is thou shalt not name the team that shall not be named. And Kyle named it multiple times while I was away. He knew he was breaking the rules, and he has been punished accordingly. Kyle is in the penalty box until our Farwell for Hire 50-50 jackpot is $70,000. Take-home prize, $35,000. So Kyle stays in the penalty box. I don't get to eat butter tarts. I think this is pretty generous of me, quite frankly. I'm suffering with him. I should have actually made him suffer all by himself. But listen, to get Kyle out of the penalty box, to allow me to eat a delicious butter tart, we have to get that take-home prize up to $35,000. Again, buy your tickets at cf5050.ca. Buy them before tomorrow at noon, and you are eligible for that first early bird prize of $2,500 in cash from TLC Pet Food in New Hamburg. 1, 2, 3, 4, 5, 6, 7, 8, 9, 10, 11, 12. All right, let's get to your Farwell Show 5 for this Thursday morning, the 4th of June. Number one.

0: and ground floor commercial space. A total of 1,224 dwelling units are proposed. A total of 593 parking spaces are proposed within one level of underground parking and eight levels of above-grade structured parking within the building's podium.
1: The development would have the Borden LRT stop directly out front, of course, and now that the development has been approved at committee, council is expected to give its approval at an upcoming meeting. 51 and 57 stories. Them's some tall towers, more than 1,200 units of housing. Number two on your Farwell Show 5 this morning, the proposal for Guelph's tallest new building is headed back to council next week. If approved, the 24-story building on Fountain Street would contain 415 purpose-built rental units targeted towards students, along with five stacked townhouses. The building would have 93 parking spaces with an underground parking and a total of 319 long and short-term bicycle parking spaces. What is a short-term bike? Like, I don't understand. It's a bicycle parking space, but you can only have it for a limited time? Do they have a timer? Is it like an egg timer? Is it like a board game where you have to hit the timer? And anyway, long and short-term bicycle parking spaces. But more to the point, how about this? Guelph's tallest new building proposed at 24 stories. And then Kitchener says, hold my beer. We've got 51 and 57 stories planned in the city of Kitchener. Number three on your Farwell Show 5 this morning, the University of Waterloo has the highest faculty salaries in Canada. According to Statistics Canada, the median salary for faculty at UW is $198,125 per year. That leads the University of British Columbia at $198,000 annually, and Queen's University at $197,050. Now, several major universities, including the Universities of Toronto, McMaster, Western, and the University of Windsor, were not included in the data. I don't know why. At Wilfrid Laurier University, faculty earns a median salary of $176,325, or about $22,000 less than faculty at the University of Waterloo. Number four, Prime Minister Mark Carney is expected to announce the federal government's strategy on artificial intelligence today. He'll be in Toronto, slated to tour an artificial intelligence institute and meet with researchers as he unfurls the blueprint. Artificial Intelligence Minister Evan Solomon has said the government's new strategy will look to build trust in AI, empower workers, and help build Canada. Two things. One is these data centers that power artificial intelligence use an awful lot of water, an awful lot of resources. I have heard multiple environmental concerns. But more to the point, do you know what kind of intelligence I prefer? The real kind. I don't want no artificial intelligence. Come on with your coming on. And number five, on your Farwell Show 5 this morning, the Ontario government says it will show flexibility regarding work arrangements for public service employees in Toronto during the FIFA World Cup. Finance Minister Peter Bethlen-Falvey confirmed yesterday there will be accommodations during the international soccer tournament, which lands in Toronto next week. However, Minister Bethlen-Falvey did not specify what that flexibility will look like. Perhaps it allows some different hours or some grace because you won't be able to drive anywhere in Toronto. Or maybe they just figure this is a once in a lifetime event. So who cares if you come to work on a random Tuesday or something, right? Because it's once in a lifetime. And who needs to go to work anyway?
2: As God is my witness, I thought turkeys could fly.
1: 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That is your Farwell Show 5 for this Thursday morning. We'll take a break. Come back with your morning wake-up call here on the Mike Farwell Show. 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
10: It is that time of the morning we set aside for your morning wake-up call. Either you can make it or I will. And Durham John, our good friend from beautiful Gray County, is on the phone. John, good morning.
11: Good morning, Mike. How are you?
10: Top shelf, my friend. Thank you. How are you?
11: Good, good. I just wanted to say congratulations, Rangers. And I wanted to comment on fuel prices.
10: Bring it on.
11: You and I are similar. We like to ride our motorcycles, and we like to drink beer.
10: Absolutely gas, true.
11: Gas is still cheaper than beer, and neither one of us are going to switch to water.
10: So your point is we just accept the pain at the pumps and move on?
11: You got that right, buddy.
10: All right, my man. All right. Appreciate the call and the perspective.
11: Thanks, Mike.
10: Thanks, John. Good to hear from you. You know, who was it that was just saying? Because we had the story this morning on All News Mornings with Christine Clark and Mark Douglas about Counterpoint Brewing in Kitchener. After 7 years closing, one of numerous craft brewers in the region. And look, beer is discretionary in and of itself, craft beer even more so. So what you're looking into is people's discretionary incomes, and when they're starting to cut corners because things are expensive. But John is basically saying, look, when it comes to my motorcycle too, it's premium fuel that goes in there. I enjoy my premium beers, and I enjoy my bike enjoys its premium fuel. But these are the things that we do unless we decide that they become too expensive. But it's definitely discretionary income. John says just grin and bear it when it comes to those prices at the pumps. Got an email here from Suzanne. I'm glad she sent it this morning because she's making her request for All Request Friday. That's tomorrow, by the way. Our theme, if you had not yet heard, is championships, winning, because the Kitchener Rangers just did that. So I suspect we'll hear some We Are the Champions along the way. But Suzanne says she wants to hear The Winner Takes It All by ABBA. I don't think you like ABBA, Suzanne writes, so just take your headphones off. I don't like ABBA, Suzanne, but it's your request, and that's what we do on All Request Fridays. We play 59 seconds of your favorite song. Can't play more than a minute. So If you have a song that fits the theme of champions winning, whatever it happens to be, send me an email, mike@570news.com, or just call and let Dev on the other side of the glass know what song you would like to hear on All Request Friday. Tomorrow, the theme is championships, winning. You'll find a song that fits that theme. I'm going to get you to the 570 News Center for an update, and then let's talk about red lights and no longer being able to make right turns when you are facing a red light. What do you think of the idea? This is the Mike Farwell Show on 570 News Radio and Rogers TV.
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20: It is 9:30, sunshine, 20 degrees. Good morning, I'm Christine Clark with the 570 News Radio top story. All Waterloo Regional Police have laid impaired driving charges after a motorcycle crash in Cambridge yesterday evening just before 7. Police were called to the crash in the Water and Ainslie area. A motorcycle with a driver and passenger had reportedly lost control near the split at Ainslie and Water. Both the driver and passenger were seriously hurt. The driver reportedly under the influence of alcohol. The 49-year-old motorcyclist is facing numerous charges. Let's take a look at your drive. It's time for Rogers Xfinity Internet traffic and weather together with Luke Schultz.
2: Well, thanks, Christine. We do have some delays here with a collision reported on the drive-through Kitchener. Homer Watson looking a little heavy through the area of Bleams Road, mainly impacting northbound lanes of traffic through there. We also do have northbound delays on Fisher Hallman and on Westmount between Highland and Victoria. There's road work that's been slowing down traffic there. Northbound lanes of the expressway showing some delays in the express lanes. Wellington Street north up towards Bridgeport. Highway 7 is clear to Guelph. It looks like 7-8 is clear to New Hamburg. Eastbound 401 looking great too from Cambridge to the 6s. You have minor slowdowns around Guelph Line, but you're clear through Milton onto Mississauga with just collector lane delays there. That's Mavis to here, Ontario. Westbound lanes of the 401 are clear. But if you spot traffic problems today, you can call us hands-free at Star 401. Time for the latest from 570 meteorologist Alistair Alders.
21: A mix of sun and cloud and 29 degrees today with a southwest wind of 20 to 40. Partly cloudy tonight down to 15. And then Friday, much the same, 29 with a mix of sun and cloud. Showers move in Friday night and Saturday mainly cloudy with scattered showers. Risk of a thunderstorm, 24. Today's high, 29.
20: And right now a sunny 20 degrees. 570 News Time, 9:32. Well, it's a small but significant player in the Kitchener-Waterloo brewing scene. Counterpoint Brewing on Frederick is closing its doors after 7 years in the community. The group posting on social media that despite their best efforts, they just couldn't sustain the business any longer, and it certainly wasn't an easy decision. Now, other local brewers are reacting to the news here. Block 3 Brewing writing that Counterpoint was a, quote, huge part of the KW beer scene and will be missed. A post from Wellington Brewery also reading they'll be missing Counterpoint. And quote, thank you for being such great neighbors. Well, for yet another year, Ivory Needles Boulevard has been named by drivers as the worst road in Waterloo Region and in Western Ontario. The CAA has released the results of their 2026 Worst Roads campaign. In fact, the number one and four spots on their list this year for Western Ontario go to two parts of the same roadway, with Trussler in the fourth spot. Number two and three for Western Ontario, Arthur Street and Barnswallow Drive, both in Elmira. York Road in Guelph taking number five. Now, Ivory Needles is due for repaving this year. Trussler is also up for major reconstruction. And the Prime Minister is set to announce new measures to ensure artificial intelligence is developed and adopted safely, securely, and to improve the lives of Canadians. That announcement by Mark Carney expected about a quarter to 11 this morning. Artificial Intelligence Minister Evan Solomon also saying this week the government's plan will look to build trust in AI, empower workers, and help build Canada. Security is being beefed up ahead of the arrival of the World Cup. The North American Aerospace Defense Command, NORAD, has started to increase surveillance throughout southern Ontario. You won't notice any temporary radar, which is being installed today at the Canadian Armed Forces training area, but you will notice fighter jets flying next to civilian aircraft early next week. NORAD says they'll be running threat simulations on Monday along the north shore of Lake Ontario between Hamilton and Toronto. Listen anytime on your smart speaker by asking it to play 570 News Radio. You can also connect with us online. That's Kitchener.citynews.ca. News next at 10. I'm Christine Clark, 570 News Radio.
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10: As I am sure you heard on 570 News Radio yesterday, Regional Council has approved a pilot project that will see a dozen intersections around the region posted with no right turn on red light signs. It was a motion crafted by Regional Councillor Colleen James, seconded by Councillor Jim Erb, and passing through Council this week. Councillor Colleen James joins us to talk more about it. Colleen, good morning.
23: Good morning, Mike. How are you?
10: I'm well, thank you. How are you?
23: I'm good. You must be well. You got your Rangers win.
10: Oh my gosh, did I get a Rangers win or what? Oh my gosh. Yes, I still don't think I've come down from that high, Colleen.
23: What? You were the first person I thought about when I heard the news. I'm like, yep, Mike is in his glory today.
10: Well, thank you for thinking of me in that way. It really was something special to see happen and to be a part of in some small way. Great, great for the team, great for the city for sure.
23: Absolutely, absolutely. All right, no rights on reds. Let's have a discussion.
10: Let's do it. Why do we want to ban the right-hand turn? What's the idea here?
23: So the idea is really about what can we do to, again, just address some of the safety around some of those major intersections. Not a blanket, absolutely not. But my ask was for staff to look into kind of if there are intersections that we've seen high collisions or where there's, high pedestrians, to look into the potential. And that's what they came back with. And a pilot. So this is not permanent. And it is just got to collect. Let's collect the data, which we have already with collision rates. And, you know, unfortunately, there was an accident a few days ago, a block from where one of these will be piloted. So, I mean, there's no harm, no foul in at least piloting something to see can we reduce some of those conflicts in pedestrian and driver collisions.
10: So in looking at the report, Colleen, and under the appendix, looking at the rationale for the right turn on red prohibition, one of the intersections, the one that actually showed the most collisions, was Fairway Road at Wilson Avenue. Over a five-year period, four collisions with right turns. Statistically speaking, if we consider all of the interactions at that intersection over 5 years, just four collisions, I mean, what makes this such a high priority then?
23: So I look at that, I think those are collisions, but how many near misses or how many that, you know, weren't resulted in a call? I think, you know, the fact that there's even one, we should be concerned about, because we don't know, that could mean life or death. And we know that some of those intersections have high pedestrian, high driver. We look at the ones in Waterloo by the university, even that Wilson and Fairway, you've got high density there. You've got a lot of traffic. You've got ion. You know, I'd rather see none, and as opposed to one, two, three, or four. I think that's, if we can avoid it, let's avoid it altogether.
10: One of the other things that occurs to me when I read the report is this talks about pedestrian collisions with right turns, but it doesn't specify what color the traffic signal was when the right turn was being made. And so I just wonder, when I'm at a red light and I want to turn right, there should not be anybody in that crosswalk. Otherwise, they're crossing into traffic, right? So do we know what color the traffic signal was, right, green or red?
23: Absolutely. I think we need to, that's the deep dive. But the fortunate thing is we do have MyoVision that we've partnered with, and they have, they're collecting the data for us. So I think some of those, after that 1 year, those answers will come, and we can get more and be more informed. And as we said at council, Mike, if this is not working, staff at any point in time can pull it and say, okay, you know what, we're going to take this down and we're not going to pilot it at whatever location. So there's flexibility with this, and that's what I want. I think we can't make informed decisions without having the information, and this is what this is about.
10: To that end, Colleen, when you talked about the meeting, for those that may not have seen it, you know, the ability, the flexibility that's embedded in this to make changes if it's quote unquote not working. What might be a reason we decide it's not working? Like, I heard transit talked about, I heard increased congestion talked about, et cetera.
23: Yeah, and that is exactly it. Staff in their report presented kind of what those delays might look like, be it, you know, 10 seconds or 20 seconds. But if we're seeing, you know, this is causing significant amount of congestion, I think that's a reason potentially to say, okay, let's stop it here. Same with transit delays, because that has come up as well. How will this delay transit? And we know that is something to consider. But what I will say is that it is not throughout all intersections, but, you know, we need to at least identify if this can, you know, remove any of the collisions or the incidents that happen or potential that could happen.
10: How do we measure success here? After we do the pilot project for a year, what does success look like?
23: I think success looks like, first of all, no collisions, especially at some of those that have had a few over the number of years. And I think the other thing, too, is really looking at pedestrian driver trends and reporting back, because maybe it's not a permanent no right turn on red. Maybe we have to come back and say we need longer walk times, or there needs to be an adjustment in the signaling that's happening there. So I think, you know, success to me will look like, how do we make it more effective in you know, how people are moving across intersections more effective? And there could be a number of ways to do this.
10: how many, or sorry, we know there's going to be the dozen, but one of the other things that just popped into my head, and I heard this referenced at the meeting, we're not implementing this overnight, but in the next several months, how is this going to be implemented?
23: So it'll run starting from September for 1 year, and staff will report back. I think, you know, it is, again, the identified intersections that have been given, I've heard from many residents. I think there's the Fairway Lackner is another one as well. You've got the school right there. There's a whole bunch of different factors here, but it'll start in September, Mike, and we'll hear, we'll see. And like you said, it's fluid. So if something needs to change throughout, we can do that. And I think, that's the best way to approach this.
10: Colleen, I appreciate the time on the show this morning. Thank you very much for being here.
23: Thank you, Mike. Have a good day.
10: You too. Bye-bye.
23: Bye.
10: Colleen James is a regional councillor representing Kitchener. It was her motion seconded by Waterloo regional councillor Jim Erb, or regional councillor for Waterloo. I think I should use the language that way. But anyway, seconded by Councillor Erb and passed through council. I talked about this yesterday. I will just say again, I would not have voted in favor of this. And I know that makes me sound like a big fat jerk. And I'm sorry if it does, but when I look at this from a data perspective, and again, I will just use Fairway and Wilson, this is right from the report. Now, remember also, we've asked staff at the region to spend the time preparing this report. So there's a cost associated with that. And then the data comes back and it tells us that over a 5-year period, the intersection that will have a ban on right turns on red lights that had the most collisions with pedestrians was Fairway and Wilson. There were four such collisions over 5 years. If you think about the sheer number of crossings for both vehicles and people at Fairway and Wilson over a 5-year period, that there were four collisions involving pedestrians and drivers is statistically insignificant. And I know I'm talking about a person, and I do understand the argument. We want zero. But four out of, honestly, over, we got to be into the hundreds of thousands of crossings at the intersection, if not more. I would love to know, and do we have that kind of data? I bet you we do. Traffic volume, right? To me, it is an inconsequential number. I know when somebody is injured or, heaven forbid, worse, it's not inconsequential to them. But I feel like we're chasing something, quite frankly, that is impossible here. We're trying to fix stupid, as the t-shirt says, and you can't do it. You just can't. There are mistakes that are going to be made by people driving vehicles, by people walking or biking on our roads. And this number, four collisions over 5 years at an intersection that sees hundreds of thousands of crossings, is just taking into account the human error that will always exist. I think there have got to be bigger fish to fry on our roads. That's me. That's why I would not vote for it. Look, is it costly? No, about $21,000 to implement this. I don't know that they've factored in the time spent doing the report. Whatever. I would advocate for the people who work for our municipal governments, both at the city and township level and at the regional level, to spend their time on what I would describe as more meaningful causes. Surely there are dangerous roads based on number of collisions, severity of collisions, etc., that we could be focused on. That's what I would like to see when I look at the data. Again, you can call me a big fat jerk. I accept that, but I'm just going strictly by the numbers that I see here. If I can't turn right at a red light, do I care? Not really. I really don't care. But the other missing piece of this data is, what color was the light when this collision occurred? Because if I'm sitting at a red light and I want to turn right, there should be nobody in that crosswalk. Nobody should be there unless they're doing something wrong, right? Okay, I always want to hear from you on these things. What do you think of the idea of banning right turns on red lights? 519-570-2545, star 570, and 1-800-570-5715. Ian is with us. Good morning, Ian.
4: Good morning, Mike. I'm going to be a big fat jerk today. This is the same lady that when we had the speed cameras in school zones and she was arguing for that in an area that had 0% of incidents. And I remember very distinctly you calling her out on this. But, oh, we have to be proactive for 0% of incidents. This lady did not go to school for math whatsoever. And hearing the such dismal number in 5 years, I'm sorry. If you check into those actual incidents, was it, you know, somebody just got distracted by accident? I'm sorry. This is absolutely ridiculous that we are wasting our time, our tax dollars, and all of this stuff. And also, just to point out, on Water and Charles Street, you can't turn right because of the LRT traffic that's there. The tracks go across. But funny enough, on the corner of Francis and Charles, you can turn right. So what is it? And on top of all of this, just hearing this morning, which makes me cringe, you're saying that we have 51 and 57 story towers now going on Charles and Borden. Our skyline is completely ruined. The intensification of this city is ridiculous. And you know what? There's no point of worrying about right-hand turns because everybody's going to be stuck in traffic anyways with all the people they're bringing in here. The city and the region, they've gone absolutely bonkers with junk. And we have, you know, the 30, 40 people with the homeless aspect. We can't even take care of that for crying out loud. And we're worried about turning right at a red light, whether you can or not. I'm sorry, but this just infuriates me. It should infuriate every other taxpayer. And I hope when the elections come that it's not a 20% turnout, it's a 90% turnout, and we get a lot of this, you know, garbage out of the politics. Thanks, Mike.
10: All right, Ian, glad you had a chance to vent. Look, I do think we can walk and chew gum at the same time. And I think dealing with traffic safety issues is different than dealing with the homeless issue, but I think we can work on those issues simultaneously. But Ian made me think of something else when he mentioned the inability to turn right off of Water onto Joseph because of LRT traffic. Was that the one? Either way, this is something else that occurred to me in looking at this. Again, according right from the regional report, four collisions between pedestrians and drivers at Fairway and Wilson over 5 years. And so I look at that and I just think statistically, no disrespect to the human beings involved, but this is statistically insignificant. Meantime, how about the 74 collisions last year between LRT trains and vehicles? We had 74 of those. Like, might that be an area where we invest some time in? I mean, we're not going to take the trains away. We know that. But do you see what I'm coming, where I'm coming from here? Four collisions over 5 years, and this is going to be, this is an identified priority now, versus 74 collisions in 1 year, or about, what are we talking here, six a month? Four over 5 years, or six per month. And we're worried about the four over 5 years. I'm just trying to wrap my head around the numbers is all. We'll take more of your calls after this. What do you think of the idea of no longer turning right on red lights at a dozen intersections in this region? This is the Mike Farwell Show, 570 News Radio and Rogers TV.
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23: We know that some of those intersections have high pedestrian, high driver. We look at the ones in Waterloo by the university. Even that Wilson and Fairway, you've got high density there. You've got a lot of traffic. You've got Ion. I'd rather see none as opposed to one, two, three, or four. I think that if we can avoid it, let's avoid it altogether.
10: I love the sentiment. I truly do. But I think when we apply this Vision Zero concept, no collisions, we're chasing ghosts. Because human beings are prone to error. And the most collision-prone intersection that will now have a ban on right-hand turns on red lights, Fairway and Wilson and Kitchener, had four collisions involving pedestrians and drivers over a five-year period. That, to me, is statistically insignificant. Brian sends an email to Mike at 570news.com. How many of those four pedestrians were on their phone? It's a common complaint. I get it. And you know, with only four to look at, I'm sure we could get the answer to that. And I think it's a fair question to ask. Let's get to the phones, hear more from you. Richard, what do you think about banning right turns on red lights?
24: Oh, another crazy idea from our regional council. Oh my goodness, Mike, you are exactly right on. Let's take that $21,000 and all that staff time and concentrate on something way more important. I empathize if you were one of the four involved in one of those incidents, and you're right there, it's not insignificant for them. But 11 more that don't have four, how many incidents are at those intersections? Like, this is just craziness. I have an opinion, I'll just keep to myself, but it is just, you can't fix stupid. I personally almost hit a bike. I was making a right turn out of a parking lot, and the bike came down the sidewalk.
10: Yeah, listen, Richard, I get that stuff, and it's a busy place. We have to keep our heads on swivels at all times now. Jay, good morning. What do you think?
25: Oh, hi, Mike. First time calling here. I'll be brief. I fully agree with your caller, two callers ago, and the one who just called. You know, the data simply doesn't support this. We're trying to find, or council's trying to find a solution for a problem that doesn't exist. And it goes right back to the school speed zones, as you've talked about many times. We need to be concerned a little bit also just about paralyzing traffic flow through the city. And I believe that there's much better things that we should be spending our money on.
10: All right, Jay, I appreciate that. It does seem like a solution in search of a problem, and maybe then you can check a box and say we got this done this term of council. I don't know. Clive, good morning.
26: Mike, welcome home.
10: Thank you. It's great to be here.
26: I think it's the data that you're using is incorrect. Okay, the four incidents are most likely incidents where police were called and someone was actually injured. You have to remember, when you're making a right turn, most people only look left to see if it's clear that they can go through. They're not looking right, interrupting the people crossing the crosswalk in the direction that they are allowed to cross.
10: So no, but Clive, if you're turning right on a red, there should be nobody crossing to your right. Nobody.
26: No, right in. No, not to your right, Mike. In front of you, the person crossing the crosswalk down the street that has the right of way is often overlooked by the driver, who only looks left and doesn't look at the person coming across.
10: They're not looking in front of them as they're driving a vehicle.
26: Yeah, Mike,
10: yeah. That's what you're saying. That's what you're telling me. That's what you're claiming.
26: What I'm saying is that you're stopped at the light. You look left to see if you can go. Most people forget to look right again to see if a pedestrian is now entering that crosswalk.
10: I got you. And this is the other thing, though. If a pedestrian's entering that crosswalk and they don't recognize that the driver's paying them no regard, you see how many things have to go wrong? But fair point, we're out of time. Got to get to a news update. Hey, did you hear the one about the mayor that interrupted a young person giving a speech at a Pride event in Cambridge? Well, you're going to hear it next on the Mike Farwell Show, 570 News Radio and Rogers TV.
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2: It's 10 o'clock. Good morning. A sunny 23 degrees. I'm Mark Douglas with the 570 News Radio. Top story. A motorcyclist reportedly under the influence of alcohol now facing charges after a pretty bad crash in Cambridge. Police were called to the scene just before 7 in the Water and Ainslie Street area yesterday, where there were reports of a motorcycle losing control, crashing at the split. The 49-year-old bike driver and his passenger were seriously hurt, and the driver has been charged with drunk driving and dangerous operation causing bodily harm. Police are still investigating exactly how it happened. 570 News Time, 10:01. Time for Rogers Xfinity Internet Traffic and Weather together on the ones. And here's Luke Schultz.
4: Well, thanks, Mark. The 401 drive looking good at this point in your morning drive. Eastbound lanes are clear through Cambridge, the 6s, right to Milton and to Mississauga. It's not till you're hitting Dixie Road that you're going to find those slowdowns start to kick in around the drive to Toronto. Westbound lanes of the 401, meanwhile, looking great. Mississauga to Cambridge, through to Woodstock. We're doing okay for the area highways as well. Northbound lanes of the expressway just a bit slow on the approach to Bridgeport. Highway 7 is also a clear drive to and from Guelph. 7-8 looks good to New Hamburg. And I don't see any collisions on the go for the in-town drive right now. That earlier crash in Kitchener at the intersection of Homer Watson and Bleams has cleared out. Now, if you spot any traffic problems on your drive today, you're welcome to call us hands-free at *401. Time for the latest from 570 meteorologist Alistair Alders.
5: A mix of sun and cloud and 29 degrees today with a southwest wind of 20 to 40. Partly cloudy tonight down to 15. And then Friday, much the same, 29 with a mix of sun and cloud. Showers move in Friday night and Saturday mainly cloudy with scattered showers. Risk of a thunderstorm, 24. Today's high, 29.
2: Right now it's already 24 degrees and a mainly sunny sky around the region. Iron Needles Boulevard has once again been voted as the worst road here in the region and in Western Ontario in the CAA's Worst Roads campaign. Fourth place goes to Trestler Road, which is essentially the other end of Iron Needle, south of Highway 78. Rounding out the worst five in our region, Arthur Street and Barnswallow Drive in Elmira, second and third place, York Road in Guelph, fifth place. For the full list of the worst roads in this year's campaign, go to our website. It's kitchener.citynews.ca. The federal government's long-anticipated strategy on artificial intelligence is expected to be made public this hour. 570's Mike Eppel looks ahead.
6: It'll be based on six pillars: protecting Canadians and safeguarding democracy, along with AI literacy and skills training, accelerated AI adoption, and supporting the building of sovereign compute infrastructure that'll include billions of dollars in funding. There'll also be new legislation on online harms and updates to privacy laws regarding AI-generated deepfake images. At the Business Center, I'm Mike Apple.
2: Counterpoint Brewing in Kitchener is closing its doors, saying despite their best efforts, they could not sustain the business any longer. That announcement on social media, getting responses from Block 3 Brewing, saying that Counterpart was a huge part of the KW beer scene and they will be missed. Also kind words coming from Wellington Brewery. Jays and the Braves again on 570 News Radio tonight, live starting at 7 o'clock. 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I'm Mark Douglas, 570 News Radio.
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8: I have faced transphobia and bullying from my peers at school and from adults outside of school. 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
17: 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Because he's already gone through what he needs to go through. I don't think it's helpful. I really don't.
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10: I would like you to remove that part from your speech. He's already gone through what he needs to go through. I don't think that's helpful, says Cambridge Mayor Jan Liggett when interrupting Sophie Mills, who was making a presentation, delivering a speech at a Pride event in Cambridge. And when Sophie made reference to Ward 6 counselor in Cambridge, Adam Cooper, you can see in the video, that was audio, not the best audio from a video, but you can see Mayor Liggett get up from her seat in behind Sophie and interrupt mid-speech and say, I don't think that's helpful. I want you to remove that part of your speech. He's already gone through what he needs to go through. Just by way of background, what that is all in reference to is what was widely regarded as a transphobic meme shared by Councillor Cooper on social media, for which he was sanctioned by his council colleagues, and after which, instead of an apology, he had a 14-minute speech that he delivered in council chambers publicly. It's online and streamed and archived, like every council meeting is, talking about all of the vitriol he was on the receiving end of after posting said meme. A bit of the background, and now we have the privilege of Sophie Mills joining our show this morning to talk more about this. Sophie, thank you very much for making time. Good morning.
0: Good morning. Thank you so much for having me.
10: It's a real pleasure. I hope I captured fairly enough what happened when you were speaking at that Pride event in Cambridge on the weekend.
0: Yeah, pretty well. Just another important fact is that I was asked to. They asked me to speak and to talk about what I want changed.
10: So what was it like for you in that moment when you are, because Mayor Liggett comes from behind you, so like what was your reaction when all of a sudden Mayor Liggett was there asking you to stop your speech?
0: Not only was it upsetting for me because it was my first big, public speaking, and I was super excited about it. But it's also upsetting for, like, it hurt. I did not expect that. I did not expect that she would take the microphone, the voice away from a child that she asked to speak, let alone come up to me when I am being vulnerable, from behind, even more vulnerable. It was scary. It sucked.
10: I think that's a fair way to sum it up. You were able to continue. I mean, and by saying that, I mean you were able to compose yourself after that interruption and finish what you had intended to say, correct?
0: No, I wasn't able to finish what I was able to say because she told me to, like, edit the speech there and not include that part anymore. I was able to get part of my message across, but I wasn't able to do the whole speech. But luckily, I was able to do the whole speech, unedited, uncensored, at Grand River Pride's own flag raising.
10: Right. So you did follow instructions on the spot and make that edit and then carry on. What I would hope, Sophie, is that, and I should have maybe asked you about this yesterday when we arranged this, because I would love for you to have the chance now to share what you were not allowed to share at that event. Even, you know, paraphrasing, but what was it that you were in the midst of saying when you were cut off?
0: Yeah, I just wanted to bring to light again, like you said, the incident that happened with Ward 6 Councillor Adam Cooper posting a transphobic meme. Like, the background of that was that it's AI-generated. It's somebody with a blue hair, and it says something to the likes of, he took my pronouns, so I don't have to live in reality. And somebody made that in response to Trump's decision to only recognize two genders. Him resharing that and sharing that idea and supporting that, and then how it was dealt with at the council meeting. One of the counselors, Councillor Roberts, she said that, I don't think that sensitivity training would be good because he clearly doesn't seem remorseful as he was doing his speech during the council meeting. And I just wanted to bring that up again. He hasn't apologized. And he supposedly got sensitivity training. If you do not understand what that is, then what is that going to do for you? And I wanted to bring that up again with my speech, to hopefully revisit it, but also to show people that while Cambridge is doing this Pride flag raising, it is performative because he was there, he hasn't apologized, and I don't think that he has gotten reprimand officially enough.
10: You mentioned at the outset, Sophie, that your speech was intended to share what you would like to see change. What would you like to see change in Cambridge?
0: Yeah, well, specifically pertaining to Councillor Adam Cooper, he needs to apologize. He needs to take accountable for his actions and know that what he posted was extremely harmful. Pronouns, they save lives. It's suicide prevention. I know that I, as I say in my speech, I've had several suicide attempts. And part of that is because of my gender dysphoria that I faced from outside. People not respecting my pronouns. People saying, I don't do that. People saying, that's weird. I don't believe in that. I don't believe that you exist. That's extremely hurtful. And then for an elected official to post that idea and not apologize is completely ridiculous and disgusting.
10: As we are into Pride Month, and you mentioned you had the opportunity to share your full speech with Grand River Pride at their event, how are you feeling as we start Pride Month, particularly with the climate currently in Cambridge?
0: Yeah, in terms of the official Cambridge, I'm not feeling great, especially since the mayor and Cambridge themselves have not said anything. Other news reports, Jan Liggett keeps saying that she's busy, the mayor. So I'm not feeling good about that, but what I am feeling good about is the community that I have behind me and the community that is behind getting the city to take account for their actions. Councillor Cooper posting a dangerous meme, and the mayor taking away my platform, silencing me and silencing the community. But the community has been behind me. Like you said, I got the chance to finish my speech at Grand River Pride. It was immediately different. There were queer people there, visibly queer people. That always makes me feel safer because I know on some level they understand me. I've gotten so much support on the media and social media from news outlets. They've been asking me. I really appreciate it, being able to get my message out there more. So on the community front, the heart of the city, I feel great. But on the official side, this is a crappy way to start Pride Month.
10: I'm so glad to hear that you have that heart of the city that you are feeling. I think that's so important. And just to emphasize the point again, Sophie, as you've just mentioned, what a crappy way for a city to launch its Pride Month. This, again, was an event that you were a guest at, an invited guest.
0: Yeah.
10: So you used the word performative before. That's the best word I can think of. Was your invitation a performative invitation, do you believe?
0: I mean, yeah, especially since, so I appreciated the platform, didn't appreciate that being taken away when I said that something they didn't want me to say. I appreciate the platform. I was super excited to share my experience, and I didn't even think that it is performative. But when I didn't say something that they wanted me to say, when I didn't boast about the city of Cambridge being so awesome, they took that away. So I do think it was performative, especially since if you go to City of Cambridge's social media, they have a reel that they've released of that day. I'm nowhere in there. I was a token speaker, clearly. I wasn't there. I also raised the pride flag. They show the pride flag flying, like once it's up, but they don't show who raised it. I raised it. And I'm not in there. They have erased me. They have censored me from the story. I'm not there anymore.
10: What has the reaction been like since this video started making the rounds? The video of you being cut off in the midst of your speech?
0: Yeah, my reaction or everybody else's reaction?
10: Yeah, everybody else's reaction. Thank you.
0: Yeah, so far, what I've gotten has been incredible. I've had Individuals DM me, direct message me. Family members have reached out saying their support. I'm still in high school, and I'm getting support from lots of my teachers, which is great to have that physical standing for me. There's been big organizations saying their support for me online. Willow River Center, we have there's Spectrum, so many who have posted about it.

0: University of Cambridge, Sophie was invited. And this is a key, and Sophie did a very good job of emphasizing that. Sophie was invited to speak at the raising of the Pride flag in Cambridge on the weekend. And in the midst of their speech, Sophie was interrupted by Mayor Jan Liggett, who got up from the seat in behind Sophie, approached and said, "This is not political. We want to remove that part of your speech." And at the time, Sophie had begun to talk about the challenges presented when Ward 6 councillor in Cambridge, Adam Cooper, shared what many have described as a transphobic meme. I'm struggling to understand what in H-E double hockey sticks was going through the mind of the mayor at the time. I can respect, and I will say this much, maybe coming to the defense of a friend. Is that what, if assuming that Adam Cooper is a friend of Mayor Liggett and Mayor Liggett doesn't want to have her friend's name dragged through an issue that the mayor believes has already been dealt with? Sure. But here's the thing. Adam Cooper shared a meme and stood behind it on the grounds of freedom of speech, expression, etc., went through some sensitivity training for it, did not apologize, had the 14-minute forum at a council meeting to express his views and his concerns, or his, you know, what had happened since he shared it. And then months later, here we are, and Sophie wants to share their concerns and their feelings around it and gets cut off. Just strictly from a strategic communications perspective, there's no win in this for Mayor Liggett or the city of Cambridge cutting off this speech. Just let Sophie share their feelings from it. Adam Cooper got to share his, not only with the meme, but the follow-up. Why is somebody else being censored? Do we believe in free speech? And this would have just been a speech delivered at an event, and we would have moved on. And by the way, good for Sophie for reminding people what did happen during this term of council, because we are into an election year. And listen, some people may be even more ardent supporters of Adam Cooper today, which is totally fine because of the meme that he posted and his response to all of the reaction to it. You can do that. And it might make you want to even more enthusiastically vote for Adam Cooper. And some might not want to. Voters have notoriously short memories, don't we? And so, just let it go. Let it go. Sophie has every right to say what they said, just like Adam Cooper had every right to say what he said. That's how it works, right? We'll squeeze in a call before the break. Millie is with us on the phone. Good morning, Millie.
1: Hi, Mike. Nice to see you back.
0: Nice to be back.
1: Okay, well, on that there thing with, I live in Cambridge. I was appalled when I heard that on the TV. I mean, you know, how can a teenager get cut off by a mayor in our city, a mayor that we voted in, and if she's forgot the freedom of speech? Where's our freedom of speech going?
0: Yeah, you know what, Millie? It's a great question, and this is flat-out censorship. Say what you want about the content, right? This is just flat-out censorship. And it's a big mistake. It's a big own goal. I don't know why this direction would have been chosen by the mayor of Cambridge. I cannot wrap my head around it. This is the Mike Farwell Show on 570 News Radio and Rogers TV.
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9: Oh, I'm running a little bit behind, but it's the perfect time of the show to get the palate cleanser that we all need right now.

0: On this street. I said I'm a little bit behind you. Around 10:20. It's 10:20-ish, okay? All right, it's 10:24. I'm a little bit even beyond the ish, but every day on the show, around 10:20, I like to take a moment to remind you that indeed, not everybody is a jackwagon, including 70, and I want to emphasize that, 70-year-old Warren Wiebe, who is a retired teacher, lives in Blind River, not far from Sault Ste. Marie, beautiful part of our province. And Warren's granddaughter, just born, she's only several months old, suffers from a very rare genetic disorder known as FOXG1 syndrome. They noticed that Eloise, the granddaughter, was not meeting developmental milestones. That's how they learned about this rare genetic disorder. And instead of just moping around, Warren Wiebe has decided he's going to take action, and he has decided on 24 hours for Eloise. It's going to be a bike ride along the Great Allegheny Passage, beginning in Pittsburgh, and it will be a 24-hour straight bike ride. Why 24 hours? Because Warren says that will honor the dedication, the patience, and the perseverance of children with FOXG1 syndrome and their parents, caregivers, and supporters who stand with them, because for them, it is a 24-hour-a-day, round-the-clock disorder to deal with. So the least that the 70-year-old grandfather can do is ride 165 miles in 24 consecutive hours. Warren, make sure you don't wobble off that bike somewhere around hour number 18, you know? That's a lot to do. But I love the reasons for it. And I appreciate Maria for sending the email to Mike at 570news.com to let us know about the non-jackwagon that she came across. We're always happy to share the stories that you might know about as well. Again, the email address is Mike at 570news.com. If you know somebody who is not a jackwagon, let us know and we will share their story as well. An update from the 570 News Center coming up. And then Thursday morning, just after the 10:30 news, it's time for Living Retired. Gary Chalk joins us next on the Mike Farwell Show, 570 News Radio and Rogers TV.
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12: Good morning. It's 10:30. Bright sunshine, 24 degrees at the Boardwalk in Kitchener. I'm Matt Hutchison with the 570 News Radio top story. A motorcyclist and his passenger seriously hurt after a crash in Cambridge. Police allege the driver not only lost control of the bike, but was also under the influence of alcohol. The crash happened around 7 at the Water and Ainslie split yesterday. Reports indicate the biker lost control, then crashed. The investigation is ongoing. The 49-year-old motorcyclist is facing numerous charges, including operation while over 80, dangerous operation causing bodily harm. 570 News time approaching 10:31. Time for Rogers Xfinity Internet traffic and weather together on the ones. Here's Luke Schultz.
13: Well, thanks, Matt. We're starting off with a look to the 401. The eastbound lanes of traffic showing some minor delays on the approach to Guelph Line, but you're clear through Milton. Over to Mississauga, it's a bit rough in the westbound lanes of traffic, though. We have slowdowns through Milton, approaching Highway 25 out to the Kelso Conservation Area. Earlier reports from the MTO of a stalled vehicle through that stretch blocking a right lane, but they have just cleared that, so hopefully we'll see some improvement. There are still lane reductions through there due to ongoing construction. By the time you get through Kelso, you are clear through the sixes to Cambridge onto Woodstock. Area highways are looking good for the most part. Maybe some minor eastbound and westbound delays on Highway 7 around Shawnee Station, but that's it. I don't have any collisions for you on the in-town routes, but if you spot traffic problems on your drive today, you can call us hands-free at Star 401. Time for the latest from 570 meteorologist Alistair Alders.
14: A mix of sun and cloud and 29 degrees today with a southwest wind of 20 to 40. Partly cloudy tonight down to 15. And then Friday, much the same, 29 with a mix of sun and cloud. Showers move in Friday night and Saturday mainly cloudy with scattered showers. Risk of a thunderstorm, 24. Today's high, 29.
12: Right now outside the 570 News Radio studio, lots of sunshine and 24 degrees. Happening later this morning, Prime Minister Mark Carney will be in Toronto where he's expected to announce the federal government's strategy on artificial intelligence. 570's Scott Burnett joins us with what we know so far.
15: We're hearing that this new AI strategy comes with a $2.3 billion price tag. That's for things like accelerating adoption of it into businesses, offering training and literacy programs, and financial assistance for startups. It also includes a promise to create a quarter of a million jobs through AI adoption by 2031. In an online post, AI and Digital Innovation Minister Evan Solomon calls the plan AI for all.
16: You wanted to make sure that we're protecting your privacy, your data, and children, and we'll do that. You wanted to make sure that it creates opportunity for workers and young people, and it will create good jobs. We're going to do that as well.
15: What this plan doesn't include is any new legislation focused on the ethical uses of AI or how it will protect Canadians, their privacy, their information, their jobs, only saying that it has the intention of introducing such laws, but doesn't offer a timeline. Solomon and Prime Minister Carney are set to unveil the strategy around 11 this morning at an AI facility here in Toronto. I'm Scott Burnett.
12: The Kitchener Panthers will look for a little revenge over the Brantford Cardinals tonight. Last Sunday, Brantford punished the Panthers 15-6. Game time tonight at Jack Couch Park is 7 o'clock. And the Blue Jays will look to snap a losing streak as their series in Atlanta continues tonight. You can catch the action right here on 570 News Radio beginning at 7 o'clock. 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

0: It must be just after the 10:30 news on a Thursday morning, because that's when we get the feeling of a little bit of laughter through our bones, as we're joined every Thursday after the 10:30 news by our good friend Gary Chalk. Gary writes a humor column called Living Retired. You can find it online, livingretired.press. While you're there, heck, get in touch with Gary and let him know you'd like to have the column delivered to your inbox every week. I do that. I love the chuckle that comes into the inbox. I mean, sometimes I chuckle at the memos that the boss sends too, because if you don't laugh, you'll cry. But Gary's stuff is actually humorous, like deliberately humorous. And when you get in touch with Gary at his website, livingretired.press, you can also invite him to speak as a guest presenter at your service club, your corporate event, whatever it happens to be. He's done retirement parties. He's got a style all his own that we get to hear every Thursday morning at this time. Mr. Chalk, I've missed you while I was away. Good morning.
1: Hey, I've missed you. Good morning, Mike with a mic. How are you?
0: I'm doing really well, thank you. How about you?
1: Just a sec here, sorry. I've got to put my butter tarts down.
0: Oh, what? You're going to rub it in like that, eh? Is that how it is, Chalk?
1: Hey, you've been way so long playing hooky for hockey. It's time for you to get back to work and get your feet in the ground.
0: I'm Coco for Cocoa Puffs, and I'm hooky for hockey. You are absolutely right.
1: Betcha. Hey, now that you've returned from out in Kelowna, beautiful city, I know, I'm confused, Mike. I always, in the past, have opened up our segments, and we're going on 3 years of doing this together now. I always opened up with, good morning, Mike, with a mic, right?
0: Correct.
1: Well, after watching that video of you and some of the Rangers out there, and you were asking them, you said, you know, you got a secret, and I don't know whether I should be saying good morning, Mike, with a mic, or good morning, Farzy, with a phone.
0: There was a lot of hockey lingo, wasn't there?
1: There is.
0: Farzy, just get back to work, the guys told me.
1: I guess. Whether it's Mike with a mic or Farzy with a phone, Jan and I are really looking forward tonight. We're going to bump into you at the Farwell for Hire launch out at the Block 3 Brewing Company in St. Jacobs. And if you're that's not enough, you're going to get sick of me, because on Sunday we're coming to Barry's Asparagus Farm. My objective is to more than I did last year, spill more of that asparagus and the sauce all down my shirt. Boy, that's good stuff.
0: It is. That little aioli they make with that deep-fried asparagus, oh my goodness gracious. You have not lived until you've tried it. So yes, we'll be at Barry's Asparagus on Sunday.
1: You got it. Hey, do you remember when you bought your first house?
0: I very much do, yes. It was only about 12 years ago.
1: Well, you know, I mean, I'm living retired, so Jan and I, we purchased our first house way back in 1977. And back, well, that was the pre-Kardashian era, and President Carter was in office. And that plays an integral component. What I'm just going to tell my brief story of buying our first house, because he was the president at the time. And in those days, real estate listings were in the newspaper. You would open it up and you'd search through and you'd see all these ads and pictures and homes. And I think probably more so back in those days perhaps than now, people also would sell their homes privately. And there was a house listed. It was in the Brantford Expositor. It said private house for sale. Jan and I read the little ad and we thought that may fit the bill for what we're looking for. So I called the number. And the call went like this. The phone rang. The fellow said, hello. I said, I'm calling about your house for sale in the newspaper. There's a pause, Mike. And I heard him turn to his wife and say, dear, is our house for sale? Not a good sign when you're trying to buy private. It's just you and the other homeowner. Apparently, what it turned out to be, he was a draft dodger who came to Canada to avoid going to Vietnam. So the same day that President Carter pardoned the American draft dodgers, his wife and him, who had always planned to go back, she put the ad in the paper, but she forgot to tell him, dear, we're selling the house.
0: It's a minor detail that you might not want to overlook.
1: Well, I know. We said, well, we'll be there tonight at 8 o'clock, and hung up the phone. I said, Jan, I don't think we're getting into a good situation here. Anyways, so many people living retired have now been living in their home for so many years. How long? Well, long enough to reshingle the roof, repave the driveway, resod the yard, change the furnace, change the AC unit, renovate the kitchen, and change the backsplash 3 times because it's cheaper than updating the backsplash than just doing the whole kitchen.
0: Absolutely it is. And that little change sometimes is all you need.
1: That's all you need. So many baby boomers living retired now are wanting to downsize, and they want to take that extra money and to go on some vacation, which is becoming really unaffordable now because the airlines, they put the price of the tickets up about every half hour. This means you have to find an affordable B&B in a sunny location in a third world country where they don't have B&Bs. So now you got all this money burning in your pocket. Well, before you can save Better Homes and Gardens, homeowners my age, we're arranging for a home inspection. And that's when a person who knows everything about home construction arrives at your home and checks it all out. He gets up to the top of your crumbling chimney, goes down into your leaky basement. And remember those 7 upgrades I just read that you've done over the years? Well, surprise, the home inspection report says, 1, reshingle the roof, because you got to get it in today's colors. 2, repave the driveway, but this time use interlocking brick. 3, resod the yard. Now, there is a proviso here. If you want to keep your dog, you can just install AstroTurf if you wish. But 4, change the furnace to the latest high-efficiency model. 5 is you got to change the AC to get it up to the high-efficiency model. You have to renovate the kitchen with an expensive stovetop and a hood now. And also, 7, no surprise here, change the backsplash.
0: Absolutely, of course, yeah.
1: Everything else fails, change the backsplash.
0: I like it.
1: So even with the home inspection report, couples are throwing caution to the wind and throwing good money after bad, and they hire a home stager. You ever had a home stager in your place?
0: I have had a home stager in my place.
1: Oh, my gosh. Just so people know, a home stager is a person experienced in telling homeowners how to sell their house by making it look like you haven't lived there.
0: Well, they're amazing, though, aren't they? It's like some of the details, it blows my mind, Gary.
1: I know. Right away, the home stager and your wife, they become best friends. This is what I mean. The home stager comes into the house and convinces your wife that your husband must once and for all take down the Christmas lights. Now, half of them are on the eaves troughs. The other half are dangling down towards the ground. And she said, they got to go. And then the home stager, you're paying now. The home stager will join forces with your wife and give an ultimatum to the husband that that inflatable Christmas reindeer display that's flat as a pancake on the front lawn's got to be removed. And for heaven's sakes, don't forget the reindeer's 2 hind legs that are stuck at the porch light. You got to get those out of there as well before he can sell.
0: But Gary, it's going to be December again soon, you know.
1: Well, that's the way I always look at
0: Same.
1: It.
0: Same.
1: Christmas lights and decorations still up in June are what trained professional home stagers call a deterrent to selling. You ever heard that terminology?
0: Deterrent to selling.
1: Yeah. It's real estate gobbledygook.
0: I've tried to be a deterrent to selling for neighbors that I really liked. I didn't want them to go away. So I would do all kinds of things when they had open houses, you know.
1: Well,
0: but,
1: that's it.
0: Yeah.
1: Well, another deterrent to selling, aside from all those Christmas lights out there still, is your neighbor's house, like you say. You know, the people who are going to come to consider your house, they come to the open house. Before they even walk in to see your castle, they look at the neighbors. And it on the front lawn of your neighbor has a toilet with dead daffodils in it. You either, A, got to get them to get rid of it, or plan your open house during the next total lunar eclipse, and that's in December 2028.
0: I'm glad you looked it up for us.
1: Yes, I want to give accurate information. We always want to thank the living retired interns. So, with the outside of your house finally cleaned up, home stager with the clipboard and your wife and the checkbook. And this is a pivotal moment in the relationship because the home stager has to look at the homeowner when the home stager walks in and sees the dining room, got to look at the homeowner straight in the eye without laughing and say, what were you thinking? I thought you were supposed to decorate this. The home stager person will point out the lack of design sense in your home and can back it up by examples. One of the terms that they will use, oh, no surprise here, it's called decorator pillow overload.
0: Oh, there's no such thing, is there, Gary? Say it ain't so.
1: It is. grand. And that's just in the living room. You've got a sofa. You've got a love seat. You got two chairs. That should provide seating for at least eight people. But because everything's covered by 41 decorator pillows, there's no place to sit. It's nuts. Home stager person also declares your living room is what they call a doodad disaster. That's another thing. Doodad disaster. This means every coffee table, every side table, every flat surface is covered with decorator candles, dried potpourri, and your collection of hand-carved yaks in heat. You couldn't set down a cup of coffee if you wanted to.
0: Just to be clear, yaks in heat.
1: Yes.
0: Okay, got it. Thank you. Yep.
1: Yep, okay. So now we've cleared that up. The home stager will then say to get your house ready for sale, which means, as I said, make it look like you don't live there, you've got to paint every wall throughout the entire house. And home stager knows that that color must be a very attractive color, which is called sterile beige. That's every room in the house has to be in sterile beige. And apparently, during your open house, prospective buyers, they like bare walls. So home stager person instructs you to remove all your happy family photographs and replace them with happy dysfunctional family photographs.
0: Yeah, we want the family that's not yours to appear
1: on the
0: walls.
1: Right.
0: Yeah.
1: They want the home, the new purchaser wants to be able to relate to it. And then finally, home stager person will say that you also need to clean the carpets. And that's home stager talk for a crew of professional cleaners in hazmat suits are going to come in and get every last Dorito crumb out from under all the furniture. So then there's one last deterrent, Mike, to selling your house. You know what it is?
0: The last deterrent to selling your house. No, what is it?
1: It's the name of your street.
0: This is the name.
1: Take the auditorium. Now, it's on East Avenue. Isn't that a lovely name for a street?
0: It is a lovely name for a street.
1: It is. And, well, our first house that we bought that private sale, it was on a street called Briar Park Road. Hey, that sounds nice.
0: It does.
1: Yeah. Then we sold that house and we moved onto a street that's called Cardinal Knoll. That sounded nice. So I guess what I'm saying, Mike, if your house is on Maple Street, Oak Avenue, or Hickory Place, those are nice addresses for people looking for their forever home. But, there's always a but, if your house is on Toronto Maple Leaf Way, don't expect a quick sale.
0: Gary!
1: and if it's number one Maple Leaf Way, just resign yourself. You're never selling. Never. People, they won't believe it. So, likewise, if you're trying to sell your house, and let's say the name of your street is, let's say, Hemorrhoid Boulevard.
0: Might not be the most appealing place, Gary.
1: No, save the embarrassment and stay put. Now, the only worst thing, Mike, from, say, living on Hemorrhoid Boulevard when you're trying to sell it, is that you decide to sell it privately, and you post something online that you're going to have an open house, and you give the directions to your open house, and it says, turn left off Hemorrhoid Boulevard onto COVID Court 19.
0: Gary, you're never selling that place, but you got us laughing as always. Thank you.
1: It's always fun to laugh.
0: I'll see you tonight.
1: Sounds like a plan. Thanks, Mike.
0: Okay, Gary, bye-bye.
1: Bye now.
0: Gary Chalk is the author of Living Retired. It's an online column you can find at livingretired.press. And while you're there, you can sign up to have it delivered right into your inbox, which is an easy way to get it every week. Also, at livingretired.press, there is a way to get in touch with Gary so that you can invite him to share some of that unique sense of humor at your corporate event, your service club, whatever it happens to be. Gary is more than happy to be there with you. Livingretired.press. We'll take a quick break. When we come back, yes, I will be seeing Gary tonight. Perhaps I can see you tonight as well, or somewhere over the weekend ahead, because we are getting Farwell for Hire officially underway, and there are lots of opportunities for you to take part. And dare I say, they are pretty tasty opportunities as well. Stay with us on the Mike Farwell Show. This is 570 News Radio and Rogers TV.
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0: Well, that could not have been timed any better. 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The overall jackpot is up more than $1,000 since we started the show today. That means the take-home prize is up more than $500 since we started the show today. So jackpot now, $39,000 plus, take-home prize almost at $20,000. And you might have heard Gary Chalk a moment ago teasing me that he was enjoying a butter tart right now. I am not allowed to have a butter tart again until this jackpot reaches $70,000, a take-home prize of $35,000. So if you've got a heart, I mean, we're raising money for cystic fibrosis research, which is great, but help a guy who loves his butter tarts to enjoy a butter tart, would you? Just get some tickets. Let's get that jackpot up. Once the take-home prize is $35,000, the jackpot $70,000, I will finally be able to eat a butter tart again. And oh yeah, by the way, our regular listener Kyle will be taken out of the penalty box and he'll be allowed back on the airwaves, but not until the jackpot reaches $70,000. Take home prize of $35,000. Again, you can get your tickets at cf5050.ca. Gary Chalk a moment ago also mentioned that he will be seeing us tonight because he's coming to our launch party for this year's Farwell for Hire campaign. We are getting together at Block 3 Brewing in St. Jacobs, starting at 6, just till 9. It's a school night. We won't keep you out late. But for just $25, you're getting music from the father and son duo. You're getting food from the village caterer, who just so happens to be the caterer for the media room at the Kitchener Rangers. But $25, you get the food, you get the music, and then we're just going to have a good time together. We will enjoy some Block 3 beverages. They have released Face for Radio IPA again. So that is going to be great for us. A portion of sales gets donated to cystic fibrosis research, but Block 3 has been a great partner as well. So why not join us tonight? We'll get you a ticket at the door if you don't have one already. But 6 o'clock, Block 3 in St. Jacobs. And then through the weekend, I mean, we're getting off to a great start. Tomorrow evening, Friday, at the Aging Oak in Hespler, I'll be there. And thanks to Peter and his team at the Aging Oak for stepping up and supporting us again. On Saturday, hello to my friends in Wilmot Township at the Cereal Griller in Baden. We'll be cooking up some great food, and a portion of sales will be coming to our campaign as well. So that's on Saturday evening at the Cereal Griller in Baden. And then on Sunday, a longstanding event that many of you really enjoy, deep fried asparagus out at Barry's Asparagus in Cambridge. Noon until 3, we usually set it up like a drive-through. You come through, you get your deep fried asparagus and your garlic aioli to dip it into, and we raise money for cystic fibrosis. So all of those things coming up just in the next few days as we get Farwell for Hire underway in earnest. Follow along on Instagram at Farwell_WR or on Facebook, Farwell4Hire. 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
1: 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What will happen next in Game 2?
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27: It's 11 o'clock, sunny, 24 degrees at the Boardwalk in Kitchener. I'm Matt Hutchison with the 570 News Radio top story. Waterloo Regional Police have laid impaired driving charges after a motorcycle crash in Cambridge. Yesterday evening, just before 7, police were called to the crash in the Water and Ainslie area. A motorcycle with a driver and passenger had reportedly lost control near the split at Ainslie and Water. Both the driver and passenger were seriously hurt. The driver reportedly under the influence of alcohol. The 49-year-old motorcyclist is facing numerous charges. The investigation is ongoing with police asking anyone with information to come forward. 570 News time, 11:01. Time for Rogers Xfinity Internet traffic and weather together on the ones. Here's Luke Schultz.
28: Well, thanks, Matt. We do have some minor delays on the go for the 401. The eastbound lanes of traffic, just a little slow on the approach to Guelph Line, but that's it. You're clear to Milton. Over to Mississauga, it's not until you're east to Dixie that you'll see the delays come back. Westbound lanes of the 401, a bit spotty around Highway 25. No problems to Cambridge and Woodstock. It's looking good right now for the area highways, too. Highway 7 clear to Guelph, 85 looking great on the trip through St. Jacobs and Elmira. Your 78 drives clear to New Hamburg. No collisions right now for the in-town routes, but if you spot traffic problems, hey, you're welcome to call us. Hands free at Star 401. It's time for the latest from 570 meteorologist Alistair Alders.
29: A mix of sun and cloud and 29 degrees today with a southwest wind of 20 to 40. Partly cloudy tonight down to 15. And then Friday, much the same, 29 with a mix of sun and cloud. Showers move in Friday night and Saturday mainly cloudy with scattered showers. Risk of a thunderstorm, 24. Today's high, 29.
27: Right now outside the 570 News Radio studio, it's 25 degrees in the sunshine. We're hearing some details about the federal government's artificial intelligence strategy, but the plan is vague when it comes to any sort of regulation for AI. 570 Scott Burnett has more.
30: Despite what you think of the controversial technology, one thing is clear. There is money to be made in artificial intelligence. One of the leading U.S. companies, Anthropic, that runs the Claude chatbot, is considering its initial public offering, which projections say could be introduced at $1 trillion. So the Carney government's plan comes with a $2.3 billion price tag for things like AI training and literacy and incorporating the tech into Canadian business landscape. Evan Solomon, the MP for AI and Digital Innovation, calls the plan AI for All and describes it as a pragmatic approach to the encroaching technology. Well, that comes with some skepticism, though, as we watch job numbers drop due to AI stateside, safety, data privacy, also major concerns. And there are no new legislations in the plan or on the table to regulate how AI would be used in this country. I'm Scott Burnett.
27: Last Sunday, the Brantford Red Sox rolled into Jack Couch Park and blew out the Kitchener Panthers 15-6. Well, tonight, Panthers will look to enact a little revenge. The two teams squaring off again at Jack Couch Park. You can catch all the action live. Game time is 7 o'clock. Meantime, the Blue Jays, who've lost 4 in a row, will look to right the ship in Atlanta tonight. 570 News Radio will have the call beginning at 7 o'clock. If you spot a traffic problem on your drive, you can call us hands-free at Star 401. 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I'm Matt Hutchison, 570 News Radio.
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0: Well, this is June the 4th, which is not just Farwell for Hire launch party day. I mean, I hope we'll see you at Block 3 tonight as we get the campaign officially underway for another year. But June the 4th also happens to be our first Thursday of this month of June. And on the first Thursday of every month, we are joined by our friends from the City of Waterloo Museum. Remember, it's open Tuesday through Saturday from 10 until 4. Check it out, and you're going to get some insight today into a great new exhibit that's happening there. But remember to pop in anytime. The location's at Conestoga Mall, Tuesday to Saturday, 10 till 4. Jennifer Huber is a program and engagement associate at the City of Waterloo Museum. She joins us to help us through. She guides the conversations of these Throwback Thursdays with us. Jen, it's always great to see you. Good morning.
4: Good morning. I'm excited to be here with you all for Throwback Thursdays with the City of Waterloo Museum, where we take a step back in time to uncover the fascinating stories from our city's past.
0: Well, I'm really looking forward to learning more about these particular stories this month, because when I saw the name of the exhibit, Iron Willed, my thought, I'm just going to be honest, went to blacksmith. We're going to talk about blacksmiths and horseshoes and all of that. But no, Iron Willed is women in STEM, which of course is science, technology, engineering, and math. And it's, as mentioned, open Tuesday to Friday, or Tuesday, yes, Tuesday to Friday, 10 till 4, Saturdays in July and August for this particular exhibit. So let's talk about Iron Willed, women in STEM.
4: Yeah, we're very excited to be hosting it. So it is a traveling exhibit that was developed by Ingenium, which is Canada's Museums of Science and Innovation up in Ottawa. So we brought it down here because the exhibit highlights the achievements and contributions that women make, as you mentioned, to science, technology, engineering, and math. And the exhibit doesn't just look at Canadian women, it looks at national women from all over the world and the wonderful things that they have done to add to and grow these fields. Now, what we've done is we've added a little bit of some local content to highlight some Waterloo women who have done some pretty incredible things in the fields, for sure.
0: That's what you do so well at the City of Waterloo Museum. Not just help us understand the past better and learn through these exhibits, but make those local connections. So tell us a little bit more, Jen, about the local women who are featured. How did our community shape their journeys into STEM? And who is, you know, maybe some people that we would recognize and expect to see in this exhibit from the community?
4: Absolutely. I think if we did this exhibit and we didn't talk about the University of Waterloo professor Donna Strickland, people might have some questions for us. And what I loved about Donna's story is that she loved science from a young age. She talks about being interested in lasers and electro-optics. And it's this early passion that starts from such a young age that fuels her work, leads her through her PhD and onto a team where she is part of building just an incredibly powerful laser. Now, when they were building these powerful lasers, what I learned is you could build a really powerful laser, but it could also destroy itself. So Donna's team was part of building an incredibly powerful laser that would not destroy itself. And what this work was called was CHIRP Pulse Amplification, or CPA. And it's her work with this CPA that earned her a Nobel Prize in 2018. Now, another local woman people might expect to see is Ann Innes Dagg. Now, she was the first woman, but what was even more impressive to me is she was one of the first Western researchers to head over to Africa and study animals in the wild in their natural environment. So she was the first woman to do so, but one of the first Western researchers to do so. And she did that in the 1950s. Her work on giraffes that she completed during that time is still a staple today, all these years later, in the giraffe care and behavioral field. And if she didn't do just a lot of work on giraffes, which was a passion she grew from a rather young age when she saw a giraffe at a zoo for the very first time. I think she said she was like 5 years old when that passion began. But she also had a number of other publications. To give you an idea, she produced over 85 different publications. That's scientific papers, books, articles, and we even find some newspaper articles of her writing to the editors about local wildlife and concerns she saw in her own backyard, right here in Waterloo. She worked very heavily for gender equity rules and opportunities for women. And that goes back to when she was trying to head over to Africa to actually do research on giraffes. She had to sign her letters a dag so that they didn't know she was a woman and she could actually probably get accepted into doing her research. So some fascinating women in our own backyard for sure.
0: I remember several years ago, Anne was in the region for a fundraiser, and I had the opportunity to interview her prior to, and it was just an extraordinary opportunity. So yes to Anne Innistag, yes to Donna Strickland, names that, as you said, Jen, if we didn't have them attached to this exhibit at the City of Waterloo Museum, people might be raising eyebrows and thinking, okay, we're clearly missing something here. So how about then, because one of the other great things about what you do at the City of Waterloo Museum is enlighten us to things we may not have known before. So how about some women in STEM who we might not have heard of, who also have these connections to Waterloo?
4: Yeah, absolutely. And there's more than I could possibly begin to talk about, but I did pick just a few to highlight for today. But one of them was Wilfrid Laurier Professor of Physics, Shohani Ghosh. And from a really young age, Shohani was really interested in understanding how the world worked. How did all these pieces around us come together to make the world we see and experience? This passion from a young age is what led her on to quantum physics. And she looked at the laws of quantum physics, which, if I'm honest, I am still trying to remotely understand what's going on there. But thank goodness we have people like Shohani who are figuring it out. But she's looking at the many different applications it has into healthcare, into communication, into various different fields and how we can be using those laws of quantum physics to our benefit there. She's also very influential in our local community. She is the director of the Laurier Center for Women in Science, which is there to support and grow women in the STEM field, recognize them, and give them opportunities to move their career, their knowledge, and their information forward. She's not the only one, though. We also have Wilfrid Laurier, former professor Hind Alibodle. From a young age, she was really looking at the chemicals in the world around us and how those chemical reactions shape the world or impact what we see in nature around us. This led her through her PhD and into a career where she was looking at the environment and stewardship and the responsibilities of those pieces of our world around us. And then she took that information and looked at how it impacted things like climate change. But even beyond that, she worked for women in STEM who were visible minorities. And she wanted to show that representation so that everybody saw a place for themselves and that they were welcome within the field of science, technology, engineering, and math.
0: So connections to both of Waterloo's universities here, both Wilfrid Laurier and the University of Waterloo. And as you said at the outset, Jen, this exhibit is all about women in STEM. So some other names, I'm sure, beyond, of course, our own region that we would recognize in this exhibit.
4: Absolutely. We have some very well-known names, and I thought I could just tell you about them, just like I did some of these lovely local women. But I like to make you and your listeners work every so often, Mike. I like to make it a little bit more tricky. If you didn't have a busy enough week and a busy enough evening tonight, I thought I'd put you to work just a little bit more for us.
0: I love it.
4: So I thought I would give you a couple facts or details about the women and see if you and the listeners at home can kind of guess along who I might be talking about. So the first woman I wanted to talk about is she's actually the first woman to win a Nobel Prize and the only person to win the prize in two different scientific fields, physics and chemistry. Now, she was a leader in research on radioactivity and laid the foundation for modern nuclear physics in cancer treatments. Any guesses?
0: That one has to be, because especially that work around cancer treatments, Marie Curie, right?
4: You got it.
0: Yes.
4: Exactly. I tried to put some hints in there to make it a little bit easy, but some of them might be tricky. This next one I'm hoping isn't too bad yet. She is famously known as Canada's first female astronaut. And she was the world's first neurologist to head into space. She did some critical microgravity experiments while she was on a particular shuttle, the Space Shuttle Discovery, in 1992. And after her space flight, she went on to lead the International Space Medicine Team for NASA. Any thoughts on who this famous Canadian could be?
0: You had me on this one at first female astronaut because, so it's funny, you were talking about how busy it's been and I was away, obviously out in British Columbia for the Memorial Cup with the Kitchener Rangers, but I don't always get to go to the most exotic locations, Jen. It's not always Kelowna, BC. Sometimes it's Sault Ste. Marie, Ontario. But when I go there, and it's actually one of my favorite stops because there's a lot of nice areas to walk along the water in the Sioux. And when I do, what building and park do I go past? The Roberta Bondar Park and building. So I'm reminded of Ms. Bondar frequently on my travels through the OHL.
4: Oh, I love that. That's wonderful.
0: It's fun.
4: Okay, here's another one of our Canadian women. She's Canada's first openly practicing female physician. She faced a ton of sexism when she was trying to go through her education to become a doctor. So she actually ended up having to study in the United States for a while. But she does make her way back and she does push for women to have better access to medical education. She also steps into the suffragette movement, trying to encourage women to find their voice in society.
0: I feel like this was somebody that was part of one of those heritage moments we saw on TV. I don't know, but, and I should know for first female, practicing female physician, but you got me on this one. Who's this?
4: This is Emily Howard Stowe.
0: That's sounding familiar now. I think, great stuff. And so many opportunities for us to learn at this exhibit, I'm sure. I wonder, Jen, about maybe some stories that you came across as this was all being put together that surprised you, and you might be able to enlighten us on that. So we'll put a pin in that and take a quick break and then come back with more. It is a throwback Thursday here on the show because it's the first Thursday of the month of June. Jennifer Huber is a program and engagement associate with the City of Waterloo Museum. Saturdays in July and August, okay, Tuesday through Friday, 10 until

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11: It's the first Thursday of the month, and on the first Thursday of every month, we call that a Throwback Thursday, and we get some help from our good friends at the City of Waterloo Museum to look back at our city's past, our community's past, and learn some new information about how we got to where we are today. We're talking about Iron Willed, which is a new exhibit that's opening. Women in STEM, science, technology, engineering, and math. Maybe some of these stories can inspire you. So, Jen, you gave us a great outline of some of the women in this exhibit with local connections through both of Waterloo's universities, some other very notable Canadian women whose names we would obviously know. What about some other stories that you might have come across as you're putting together this exhibit at the City of Waterloo Museum that surprised you along the way?
12: Yes, I will tell you, there's always more and more you could possibly learn, but I've picked a few names that, or a few stories that kind of struck me as I was doing research for some of this and learning more about the women who have grown the STEM field. So the one I wanted to start with is Inuyak Sedlovnik. And she is an Inuk marine biologist. So she is living in the Nunavut, and she is looking at marine mammals. Specifically, one of the mammals she looks at is beluga whales. And she's taking Western research, and she's combining it with traditional knowledge to create a holistic approach for how we are doing marine research with these animals and these mammals up in the Arctic. So incredible stuff happening up that way. There's also Leon Farrell. She was just an absolutely brilliant biochemist. And she was part of some key inventions. One of the things that came up was the Toronto method. And for folks who maybe are a little bit older, maybe you've heard of it. And this is what allowed the polio vaccine to be produced on a mass scale. So you can just imagine the impact that that would have, saving millions and millions of lives all around the world. Another woman that I came across was Laurie Rousseau-Neptune. She was also a First Nation woman, and she was the first in Canada to looking at distant stars and how they were forming in our galaxy. So to do this work, I'm sure you can imagine she used some rather advanced telescopes and technology to be able to recreate and begin to understand what was happening in those far distant pieces of our galaxy. Another story was Harriet Brooks. She was the first female Canadian nuclear physicist. And she was part of discovering some of those

0: radioactive elements and how they were being emitted through gases. So she worked quite closely with Marie Curie, who we chatted about a little bit earlier.
1: Very cool. So when folks come to the City of Waterloo Museum for Iron-Willed Women in STEM, what can they expect when they visit?
0: Well, first and foremost, I hope they're inspired. If you just think of some of the different stories we've talked about today, I've barely scratched the surface, even just in the women that are featured within the exhibit. There's incredible stories of overcoming. There's a broad variety of backgrounds. There's different interests and passions and drive. And it's just amazing to see and have some of those feel-good stories about how we've grown and what we've learned and the folks in our community and around the world who've made an impact and a difference. The second thing is I hope they're engaged. I hope you get drawn into those stories. One of the things we have up is a mini movie theater. And inside that mini movie theater is the women actually having an opportunity to tell their story in 2 to 4 minutes, depending on whose story it is. But they get to share in their own words what they've done, what they've accomplished, and what has been their passion and life goals. Or you can get a little hands-on with some of the engagement. We have a 1940s calculator. And I will tell you, there's a little bit more elbow grease involved in this calculator than tapping away on our little cell phones that we mostly use these days. But this calculator is on loan to us from the Computer Museum in the University of Waterloo and is a fun activity to kind of show you some of those early computing roots that we talk about here.
1: I love that. And, you know, this is the thing about visiting a museum today, and the City of Waterloo Museum would be no exception. It's not just coming into this place and reading things posted to a wall or looking at things in display cases. And, you know, there's always an interactive, more tactile element to it. So what can families and maybe in particular kids expect when they visit?
0: Yeah, we've definitely, being that we're located in Conestoga Mall, we get a variety of visitors with all different ages. So we try to plan something for everybody. One of the ones I was having a good laugh with a young fellow who was visiting today is we have an interactive that looks at the giraffe's tongue. That's right. A giraffe's tongue, not only its size, but its maneuverability. And we were having a fun time interacting with the leaves, trying to move them along as we were playing there. So we have something that looks at some of Anne Innes-Dagg's research there. We have binary bracelets, which is the foundational code language for computers. So folks can actually make and take something home with them, whether they want to take their initial or a name and break it into binary code. They can do that. And finally, we've worked with the Waterloo Public Library to put together a book nook. As I mentioned, there are just so many different stories. We couldn't possibly feature them all. So we've worked with the library to bring in different stories that we can rotate throughout the exhibit, featuring different women from all over the world, from our own backyard, whatever it might be. So lots of interesting things for everybody in the family.
1: I love it. It's called Iron-Willed Women in STEM. So that's science, technology, engineering, and math. It's open Tuesday to Friday, 10 until 4 at the City of Waterloo Museum. Saturdays in July and August. There you go, families, for, you know, something to do if it's raining or just something different to do. Again, Monday to Friday, 10 till 4. Saturdays in July and August. And this is all free at the City of Waterloo Museum at Conestoga Mall, which you'll find near the food court and the Galaxy Cinema. Jen, as always, we appreciate you. Thank you for this.
0: Oh, thank you. And thank you for taking this trip down memory lane with me in the City of Waterloo Museum. Until next time, keep the past alive.
1: That is Jennifer Huber, who is a program and engagement associate with the City of Waterloo Museum. Iron-Willed, a new exhibit looking at women in STEM, about to open. All right. We are about to get you to the 570 News Center for an update. And then, on your flip side this Thursday morning, I've got a bit of a dilemma. My gut reaction, my knee-jerk reaction immediately to this, I felt pretty confident in my take. And now I can see the other side. So I always like to bring these things to you and you know, see if I'm on the wrong track or at least the right track. Maybe we agree on it. But a buddy of mine was supervising a volunteer cleanup at a park this past weekend. And when one of the kids came to get his hours signed off, the kid wanted more hours than he actually put in. My buddy's like, no, I can't sign off for more hours than you did. But should you just give the kid the break? Because it's for volunteer hours and you need them for school. We'll talk about it coming up on the flip side on the Mike Farwell Show, 570 News Radio and Rogers TV.
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10: It's 11:30, sunny and 26 degrees at the Boardwalk in Kitchener. I'm Matt Hutchison with the 570 News Radio top story. Well, it is actually 11:31, so let's head right out to the roads. It's time for Rogers Xfinity Internet traffic and weather together on the ones. Here's Luke Schultz.
11: Well, thanks, Matt. The eastbound lanes of the 401 actually looking pretty good right now. We get the sunshine, no problems from Woodstock to Cambridge, right to the sixes. You're clear to Milton and Mississauga as well. You're just going to find some delays once you get to Dixie and start heading into Toronto. Westbound lanes of the 401 also up to speed. Looks like you may be dealing with a stalled vehicle issue, though, in the westbound lanes of traffic, the express lanes of traffic, I should say, just west of Mavis. No delays around that, but keep an eye out through that stretch. You do find some slowdowns around Highway 25 in Milton, but you're clear through the sixes to Cambridge on to Woodstock. Area highways looking good. Minor eastbound and westbound delays on Highway 7 around Shawn Station. In-town routes are collision-free, but if you spot traffic problems, you're welcome to call us hands-free at Star 401. Time for the latest from 570 meteorologist Alistair Alders.
2: A mix of sun and cloud and 29 degrees today with a southwest wind of 20 to 40. Partly cloudy tonight down to 15. And then Friday, much the same, 29 with a mix of sun and cloud. Showers move in Friday night and Saturday mainly cloudy with scattered showers. Risk of a thunderstorm, 24. Today's high, 29.
10: Right now, it's at the 570 News Radio studio, sunny and 26. Many people across the country are still skeptical when it comes to AI and how it's used. Now this, as Ottawa details its strategy to incorporate artificial intelligence into the workforce, the Prime Minister addressing the nation right now. 570's Scott Burnett has more.
12: The Carney government is approaching AI with cautious optimism. The Prime Minister and his AI Minister Mark Solomon outlining their plans for Canada to embrace the tech as they tour an AI institute here in Toronto. We're learning the strategy will invest over $2.3 billion to help ingratiate the tech into Canadian businesses, provide training and literacy skills for Canadians, and boost startup funding options. City's Glenn McGregor says Prime Minister Carney sees AI as a potential moneymaker for Canada.
13: He's discussed it in the context of the major infrastructure projects, things like pipelines and new ports, that he wants to fast track to pivot our economy away from its dependence on the United States.
12: A new Ipsos Reid poll showing Canadians are among the least enthusiastic around the world about adopting AI. However, no new regulatory measures to control how it's used have been laid out, although the plan does say that new privacy and online harms laws will be tabled in the near future. I'm Scott Burnett.
10: The Kitchener Panthers welcome the Brantford Red Sox to Jack Couch Park, the scene of a 15-6 drubbing suffered at the hands of the Sox last Sunday. Revenge will be on the docket tonight for the Panthers. Game time at Jack Couch Park just after 7 o'clock. And the Blue Jays look to get back in the win column in Atlanta tonight. 570 News Radio has the call beginning at 7 o'clock. 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I'm Matt Hutchison, 570 News Radio.
3: The Mike Farwell Show flips the script, flipping the mic over to you. 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
1: Thursday mornings, 11:30, we take a break from some of the heavier stuff. Have a little bit of fun here on The Flip Side, although this might turn into heavier stuff. Because, you know, those darn kids today. Damn millennials, I blame everything on them. But here's the thing. When my buddy shared this issue with me, my immediate response was he was absolutely right. Do not pass go. Do not collect 200. It's not even an issue. And then I started thinking about it a little more, and I get why he's feeling guilty, and I'm always trying to put myself into the shoes of the person being impacted here, and I'm like, maybe, I don't know. So when I get undecided like this, I like to bring it to you and maybe you can help me see the light. So here's the deal. My buddy was supervising a community cleanup at a park just last weekend. And whilst there, one of the participants in said cleanup was a high school student that, of course, is putting in those necessary volunteer hours in order to get one's high school diploma. So, my buddy tells me the story about this one particular guy that shows up around 9:15, even though the cleanup started at 9. And he signed in and he grabbed his gloves and he grabbed his trash bag and off he went, took some photos by the supplies table, you know, because everything has to be documented, not just for social media, but maybe in this case too, for whoever the instructor is that has to sign off or keep track of his volunteer hours. And then off the kid goes. But my buddy doesn't see him again with the group that he was assigned to. He thought, well, maybe he just joined another group, whatever the case may be. So fast forward through the day. Again, it started at 9, so a four-hour cleanup takes you to 1. And it was around 12:30 when they were starting to wrap up. And this guy is back. First time he's seen him since he first signed in, and he's got an iced coffee in his hand. There's no fast food restaurant selling coffee near the park, but anyway. And his mom is with him, and they've got the form to be filled out for school. And they expected that that form be filled out for the 4 hours of volunteer time for the community cleanup. So just in a nutshell, my buddy sees him check in at 9, goes off into the park, doesn't see him again. And then at 12:30, they're like, okay, with the iced coffee in hand, I mean, just, I don't know, if you're going to play hooky, maybe hide the evidence, whatever the case is. So he didn't do 4 hours. And my buddy's like, well, sorry, but he only did an hour. And I can't sign for four when he was only here for less than 1 hour. Mom gets pretty upset by this and suggested that my buddy just didn't see him doing the work, this and that. And my buddy's like, look, I'm not calling your kid lazy. I'm just saying I saw less than an hour of work. I'll sign for an hour, but I can't in good conscience sign for four. So off the kid and mom go in a huff, but my buddy stuck to his guns. Says, I can't sign for 4 hours when he was only here for, even generously, 1 hour. So obviously, as time passes, my buddy is feeling what I like to call the Catholic guilt, right? You restrict. You played it by the book. Obviously, this will impact the kid's volunteer hours for the 40 that he needs. And hey, it's June last time I checked, so probably getting pretty desperate to get these hours all submitted, et cetera, et cetera. Nonetheless, my initial response to this was, dude, you're absolutely right. You have nothing to feel guilty about. And believe you me, I feel the Catholic guilt all the time for all kinds of things. But I'm like, you're right. Like, hours are hours. And why would you, it's just like going to work. Why would you get paid for hours that you didn't put in? To me, it's a no-brainer. But the more I thought about it, the more I thought, I tried to put myself in this kid's shoes. And I don't know, like, it's volunteer hours. Like, does it really matter? Did he show up to do something? Yes. Just sign it for four, move on. It's really, ultimately, it's the kid that's got to deal with the, you know, the outcome of this, if you will. You want to get 4 hours of volunteer time signed off on when you only did 1 hour? That's a you problem. If that's all you want to put in, you'll get your lessons down the road in life sometime. But maybe this is the point, or this is the time, the point in time to teach the lesson. So what do you make of this? Should you just sign off on the 4 hours and let the kid submit that? Who cares, right? Or do you play the strict card like my buddy did and say, no, he was here for less than an hour. I'm signing for 1 hour and you figure out how to get the other three yourself, because it's not going to be on my conscience. Initially, I was right there with the strict approach. Then I got a little bit more, I just don't know. What about from the kid's perspective? It's a him problem, not a you problem. You tell me. 519-570-2545. Star 570 or 1-800-570-5715. I come from a school of thought, pun intended, that I could not in good conscience ask for 4 hours to be signed off on if I didn't do the 4 hours. Flat out. I wouldn't be able to ask for that. So initially, I thought this is absolutely the right way to go. You tell the kid, look, it's a 4 hour cleanup. You put in 1 hour of the 4 hours. I'm going to sign off for one. But in the grand scheme of things, what difference does it make to me or to my buddy? If the kid wants to skimp on the hours and take the easy way out, so to speak, that's on the kid. It's not on you. I still think I'm leaning my buddy's way here, and we are of the same vintage. We think an awful lot alike. I think that's why we're buddies. But I started wondering about it, and I thought the best way to get to the bottom of this is to bring it to you. So is the strict approach the right approach? Is it my buddy's job? I mean, the kid's mom's here too, you know, essentially pleading for the 4 hours, right? Okay, if that's how you deal with your family and deal with your life, then you go ahead. Maybe it's not my buddy's problem at all. Let's go to the phones here and find out from you. Dale, good morning.
14: Hey, how you doing, Mike?
1: I'm doing good. How are you?
14: Good. You know, I think, you know, volunteerism is an awesome thing to encourage all people, but especially young people, to do. But I've always had this thought that, you know, it's the stick or the carrot. If you teach young kids that you have to volunteer or you're going to get punished in some way, like you won't graduate, I think that's kind of not the best way to do it. There should be a reward system. If you do your 40 hours, maybe you earn a couple extra credits or something else beneficial happens instead of making it the stick approach. That's just sort of my thoughts on it.
1: No, I hear where you're coming from on that. But then, okay, so the reward is extra credits, but did this kid earn the reward? Do you sign him up for 4 hours when he only did 1 hour of volunteering?
14: No, in that case, if it's a reward mechanism, then absolutely, then you have to be hardball. But when people say you have to do 40 hours of volunteer or you don't graduate, then kids are volunteering because they have to. They don't, it's not because they want to.
1: Yeah.
14: And I just think it's kind of just the wrong way. But if it was the reverse and it was a reward system, well, then, yeah, sure, you should guardball on it.
1: All right. Dale, really appreciate that perspective. I hear you, right? I mean, so in this case, you're like, listen, you're being forced to be here anyway. Whatever, I'll make it easy on you to get out of this. Marianne, good morning.
15: Good morning.
1: Is this the first time you've called our show, Marianne?
15: Yes, it is.
1: Well, welcome to the show.
15: Well, I listen to you every morning.
1: Thank you.
15: I should say right until you're finished at 1 o'clock. So.
1: I really appreciate that.
15: All right. I am from the school of thought that they have 4 years to do 40 hours of volunteer. That's 10 hours a year. That, to me, is very doable. So I have no sympathy for this kid. I don't think I'd have even given him the 1 hour since he didn't put in a full hour. And the mother, obviously, is an enabler because she seemed to be all huffy about it as well. So, you know, this is ridiculous. They've got all this time in their 4 years to get that volunteer those volunteer hours in. My granddaughters got the 40 hours in the first year.
1: Yeah, you know what, Marianne? It's a great point. Thanks for calling and sharing that today. I appreciate it.
15: Thank you.
1: Okay. Really good point, right? 10 hours a year. Procrastinate much? And now that you're under the gun, you're trying to say to my buddy, well, sign me down for 4 hours. This was a 4-hour cleanup. Yeah, but you didn't do the 4 hours. That's the problem. Ruth Ann, good morning.
16: Good morning. How are you?
1: I'm very well, thank you. How are you?
16: I'm good, thanks.
1: Good. Are you also a first-time caller to this show?
16: Yes, I am.
1: Well, Ruth Ann, welcome to the show. Thank you for calling.
16: Thank you. I agree with Marianne. What is that teaching them in life?
1: I think that's an excellent question to ask, Ruth Ann. And it crossed my mind, too. As I said a little bit earlier, you know, my father would call this a teachable moment. Is it up to my buddy to teach the lesson, or is it up to the kid's future employer? I don't know, but I think this is an opportunity for sure. If you want 4 hours of pay, you do 4 hours of work.
16: Exactly.
1: Yeah.
16: I was shocked. So I agree with you, buddy, and I agree with you if that's the way you look at it. Absolutely.
1: All right, Ruth Ann, thanks for calling in today.
16: Okay, and you have a great day.
1: You too. Bye now.
16: Okay, bye-bye.
1: That was my initial reaction, right? The strict approach. 4 hours is 4 hours. If the community cleanup is 4 hours and you want 4 hours of volunteer service time recorded, then you do the 4 hours. It was just my immediate response. And then when I started thinking about it more, I tried to look at it from the other side. And obviously this family now is frustrated. And I thought to myself, well, you know, maybe it's not my problem to teach this lesson. Just sign the 4 hours. That becomes a them problem. If they want to live their lives this way and plead for the hours they didn't put in, I don't know. I'm still mostly leaning the same way I initially did. And that is with Ruth Ann and with Marianne and with my buddy. You want 4 hours of service signed off on, then you put in 4 hours of service. If you put in 45 minutes of service, I'll be generous and give you 1 hour, and that's it. You go find the 3 hours from some other sucker. Generally speaking, that's where I land on this. James, what about you? Good morning.
17: Good morning, Mike. First thing is, tomorrow's Friday, and I don't know what the heck I'm going to do tomorrow night at 7 o'clock. So that's the first problem that I have. I two kids that I have both went through high school, and their mom and I said, you need to do your community service work in grade 9 because there's no way you're going to be scrambling to do it in grade 12. No grandparents, no family, no pay. It's volunteer work. They did it 1 hour for 1 hour. It's like me going to work. If I show up for an hour, I don't get paid for four. So this is something that they need to learn to do. Yes, it's volunteer now, but it sets them on the course for when they enter their work life, that you don't show up for 1 hour and you get to leave early and you get paid for the rest of the day. So that's my two cents. Thank you very much, and I hope that I find something to do tomorrow night.
1: Thanks, James. I appreciate it. Very well said. And here's the good news about not having anything to do tomorrow night, Friday night at 7 o'clock, which, of course, would be Kitchener Rangers hockey time, right? It is the shortest offseason that we have had in 18 ding-dang years. We're going to be back at the odd in no time, just a few months, and it's going to be a brand new season. We'll continue the flip side. The question is what my buddy experienced this past weekend. It's a four-hour community cleanup in a park. Kid comes in, puts in less than an hour's worth of quote-unquote work, and asks that his volunteer hours be signed off on as a four-hour amount of service. My buddy's like, no, you put in about 45 minutes, I'll give you 1 hour and you get out of here. And then the kid's mom and the kid were very frustrated. My buddy starts second-guessing himself. I was with my buddy from the very beginning. I still mostly feel that I am, but is there an argument to be made from the kid and his mom's side of this? It's a them problem. It's not my buddy's problem. He just has to feel guilty that they're upset with him now. What would you do? Would you sign off for the 4 hours and just send them on their way? Or do you only get 1 hour of service when you only put in 1 hour of service for your volunteer hours? We'll take more calls after this on the Mike Farwell Show, 570 News Radio and Rogers TV.
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3: 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Back to the flip side.

0: kid comes to my buddy's community cleanup in a park this past weekend. Works for less than an hour, expects that his volunteer sheet gets signed for four. My buddy says, it's not the way it works. Kid and his mom are upset after the fact. I'm fully on board with my buddy. But then I started thinking, is there another side to this? Do you look at the family side and say, listen, it's a you problem if you want to scam your volunteer hours? I thought I'd bring it to you. You always help me see these things more clearly. So that's our question for you today. On the flip side, we'll get back to the phones. Jim, good morning.
1: Hey, good morning, Mike. How are you?
0: I'm good. How are you?
1: Good. Here's my kind of two cents on this with a son of my own and daughter of my own. This is built on integrity here. Your friend has integrity and character. It's men like him that have to, you know, stand up for society and what's right. Doing something like this employment is, I think it's referred to maybe as time theft. And I don't think employers have much time to lose people or lose time like this. So I think he's doing society a favor here in the long run. And then his trust. He does this for one, and then down the stream you see more and more coming to him. Mom may share this information with other peers, and then they're sending more kids this way to do this easy escape way out too. Can take years for this man to build trust in the community, and he could lose it very easily over something like this, I feel. So I think he's doing the right thing, and I thank him for it. So take care, Mike.
0: Thanks, Jim. You too. That is so well said, and you get me thinking about character and integrity. And what is it we say? That character is defined by what we're doing when nobody else is looking? This kid was just kind of, I don't know, trying to hide from the volunteer commitment, if you will. Character is defined by what we do when nobody else is looking. Ranger Joe, good morning. You're on the flip side.
2: Good morning, Michael. How are you?
0: I'm well, thank you.
2: Good, good. Mikey, you know what? I'm from an era, like I'm even quite a bit older than you are, but when I was a student and we had volunteer work like that, our ethics and our work habits were much different than they are nowadays. First of all, Mikey, you know, I would never sign off for this kid anyway. And what really gets me is his mother gets angry too. My mom and dad, if I even try doing stuff like that, which I would never have done anyway, but they never would have stood behind me and been mad if anything like that happened, you know? Like, what is this kid going to do when he enters a real working world, you know? Is he going to take shortcuts here and there? I can see, you know, whatever you do when you're younger, a lot of times migrates into, as you get older, relationships, jobs, like all kinds of stuff. So, yeah, I wouldn't have signed off, you know? And like I say, his mother shouldn't have supported him either. It's like, your friend did the right thing anyway, buddy. That's it.
0: All right. Joe, thanks for the call. Good to hear from you. I really like that idea about instilling the good habits at this age, right? Preston Paul, Farwell's Force, member number 45. Good morning.
3: Good morning, Mike. Do you need a parachute to get off that cloud nine yet?
0: No, don't. I don't want to get off yet. Thank you.
3: I know. It's goosebumps every time you think about it.
0: You betcha.
3: Every hour I just think about it. Go, oh, that feels good. So your friend did absolutely the right thing. Everybody that's called in has said the right thing. That you need to earn it. Where's the integrity and just the will to want to do the work? And that's what he's losing. And I'm just glad that your friend did the right thing.
0: All right, Paul. I really appreciate it. It seems as though we're unanimous today. Maybe Francis will break the unanimous deadlock here. Francis, good morning.
4: Good morning. Well, I would have done is give the person a half an hour. And that way, when they go to put the hours in, they say, well, why do you only have a half an hour? And then maybe they would have to explain. Our girls, we volunteered them years ago, and they were hardly on the job, and they did it willingly and put a whole lot more hours in, and they didn't even have to do volunteer work, but they learned to enjoy it. And to this day, they do all kinds of volunteer work. You got to catch it as a fun, you know, and otherwise you give a freebie, they think the world owes it to them. And with that, I'll say God bless you all.
0: All right, Francis, thank you for the call. Clinton sends an email to Mike at 570news.com. He says, 40 hours is not exactly Mount Everest. I've got zero sympathy for this kid. So it does indeed remain unanimous. if you want 4 hours of volunteer service time on your list for school, put in 4 hours of volunteer service time. It's pretty simple. I was with my buddy at the beginning. I'm with him even more right now. I'm going to send him a recording of this show, too. An update from the 570 News Center coming up, and then the Talk Back Hour begins. Let's discuss the issues of the day together. This is the Mike Farwell Show, 570 News Radio and Rogers TV.
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21: Good afternoon. It's 12 o'clock, sunny and 27 degrees at the Boardwalk in Kitchener. I'm Matt Hutchison with the 570 News Radio top story. Prime Minister Mark Carney says Canada's new artificial intelligence strategy will include laws that address concerns about privacy and chatbot safety. Speaking at Toronto General Hospital this morning, Carney called AI the defining technology of our era. He said the strategy includes plans to ensure all post-secondary students have access to trusted tools. It also includes free AI training to be available to all Canadians in schools, businesses, and community centers. Time for Rogers Xfinity Internet traffic and weather together. Here's Zach Zettel.
22: Thanks, Matt. Starting in town in Kitchener, there is a reported collision at the intersection of Victoria Street South and Park Street. You should expect delays if you're in that area. Then a note for drivers out in Cambridge. There is ongoing road work throughout the Preston area of Cambridge, so it's recommended that you drive with caution if you're in that area. Then moving over to our area highways, traffic is moving up to speed across the region, and there are no reported collisions. On the 401, you can expect the same. Roads are clear on the eastbound side, leaving Woodstock, moving through the region in Milton and heading all the way out to Mississauga. And on the westbound side, traffic is moving up to speed, leaving Mississauga, heading into Milton and all the way into the region and out to Woodstock. If you spot traffic problems, call us hands-free at Star 401. Now, the latest from 570 meteorologist Alistair Alders.
1: 29 degrees the high today, although not really humid. We'll have a mix of sun and cloud with a southwest wind of 20 to 40, and then 15 overnight with a partly cloudy sky. Much the same tomorrow, sun and cloud with a high of 29. Showers move in Friday night. Today's high 29.
21: Right now, outside the 570 News Radio studio, sunny and 27 degrees. A motorcyclist reportedly under the influence of alcohol is facing charges after a serious crash in Cambridge. Police were called to the crash just before 7 in the Water and Ainslie area yesterday. There were reports a motorcycle had lost control and crashed at the split. The 49-year-old motorcyclist and his passenger were seriously injured. That driver has since been charged with numerous offenses, including operation while over 80 and dangerous operation causing bodily harm. Police say the investigation is ongoing. A national Muslim group in Ottawa to follow through on past recommendations to fight Islamophobia. Khaled Al-Kazez with the Canadian Muslim Public Affairs Council spoke at a news conference today, almost 5 years after the killing of the Afzal family at a truck attack down the road in London.
2: The attack on our London family was not an isolated tragedy. It exposed a reality that Muslim communities across Canada have long warned about. Islamophobia is not only expressed through individual acts of hatred, but also through broader social and institutional structures that continue to harm and disenfranchise Muslim communities.
21: The group is also calling for $40 million in federal funding to protect mosques and Muslim schools, which they say is proportionate to funding recently earmarked for Jewish institutions. The Kitchener Panthers will look for a little revenge over the Brantford Cardinals tonight. Last Sunday, Brantford punished the Panthers 15-6. Game time tonight at Jack Couch Park is 7 o'clock, and the Blue Jays look to snap a four-game losing streak as their series in Atlanta continues tonight. You can catch all that action right here on 570 News Radio beginning at 7 o'clock. 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I'm Matt Hutchison, 570 News Radio.
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0: Don't hold back.
1: It is that time of day where we open up the phone lines and set aside the time for you to talk about the issues of the day. Or maybe there is an issue you would like to make the issue of the day. It's fine. Either of those things. Weigh in on something you didn't get to have your say about earlier, or call in and tell us about something that's important to you, because, hey, it's important to us if it's important to you. 519-570-2545, *570, or 1-800-570-5715. Couple of the bigger discussions that we've had today, one of them being around right-hand turns on red lights. And most of you, when we talked about this earlier, seemed to be coming at it from a perspective similar to mine, insofar as the data doesn't really seem to back up the urgent need for this to be identified as a road safety priority. Fairway Road and Wilson Avenue in Kitchener is one of the intersections that we'll have. It's a pilot project. We'll gather some data, see what it looks like. But Fairway and Wilson is one of the identified intersections. And in the report to Regional Council, that intersection, Fairway and Wilson, had over a five-year period four collisions involving pedestrians and drivers. Four over 5 years. And when you consider the sheer number of crossings at that intersection, both pedestrian and vehicle, I would say that number is statistically insignificant. I know that for whomever it was that was injured, I don't think anybody was killed, but obviously that's the worst case outcome, and that's not insignificant to them. But if we want to work on road safety initiatives, shouldn't we work on reducing numbers that are far higher than four collisions over 5 years? One of the other concerns I have with the data is these have been identified collisions when a right-hand turn is being made. But I'm curious as to whether or not that right-hand turn is being made against a red light or a green light. Because if that right-hand turn is being made against a red light, there should be nobody in that crosswalk to your right, because they would be crossing right in front of the cross traffic. And Clive called just before our 10 o'clock news this morning when we were talking about this and said, I am missing a key element here. And that is the person who is walking across the street legally in front of me. If I want to make a right-hand turn at the red light, there could be, and at Fairway and Wilson likely are, people crossing in the crosswalk legally right in front of the stopped traffic. And what we tend to do, and we know this as drivers, we know how lazy we are, right? We're coming up to a red light. We're going to turn right. We know we're going to turn right. We know we're allowed to turn right. So we slow down, probably at best, right? And we're looking to our left to make sure that we can make that turn and avoid a collision with another vehicle. But are we looking for the pedestrian that might be crossing in front of us? It was a good point made by Clive. And in fact, Rob Deutschman called the show yesterday to bring up the same thing. What I would submit to you, and I'm not trying to be unkind or insensitive here, but as somebody who walks a lot, every day Rosie the Pandemic Pup and I are out there, and come heck or high water, I'm getting my 10,000 steps in. For that kind of collision to happen, for me to be crossing legally at the intersection, and for a vehicle to be turning right on that red light to strike me, the number of things that have to go wrong, it's a lot. It's a lot of things that have to go wrong, and I don't think that banning right turns on red lights is going to fix that problem. With the number of things that have to go wrong, what we're dealing with here is imperfect human beings. I know it sucks, but we're going to make mistakes, and sometimes those mistakes are going to have really rotten outcomes. But if you really want to attain And I just truly, logically, maybe I don't have enough of a heart. I don't know. But logically speaking, if we want to attain this quote unquote vision zero idea of no collisions that result in serious injury or death on our roads, then you are going to have to get rid of vehicles entirely. It's that simple. Because again, we have how many 700,000 beings in this community who interact with one another on our roads every single day, thousands upon thousands of times? Statistically speaking, there will be unfortunate incidents between these people, whether they're in vehicles, whether they're on bicycles, whether they're in cars or on foot, it doesn't matter. The numbers tell us statistically that mistakes will happen, and some of those mistakes will have really unfortunate, if not rotten, outcomes. But I feel like we're kind of chasing a ghost here. Four collisions in 5 years identified as the worst of the intersections that will have this ban on red lights. Don't forget the 74 collisions we had just last year. 74 in just 1 year between vehicles and light rail transit trains. I haven't heard a single thing. I mean, we make fun of those collisions. I always like to make fun of those collisions because the train is on tracks. It is the most predictable thing out there on the road. And yet we somehow find ways to run into them. But I have not heard one suggestion as to how to reduce the number of those collisions. What are we going to do about that? 74 in 1 year. Oh, but at Fairway and Wilson, there were four pedestrians involved in collisions with drivers who were turning in 5 years. That's something we need to fix. But the 74 collisions between trains and vehicles? No, that's the one we need to fix. Or we don't need to fix. Anyway, my two cents, it was a topic of conversation earlier, and maybe you want to redress that here. Let's get to the phones on TalkBack. Andre is with us. Good afternoon, Andre.
0: Good afternoon, Grand Pumbaa. This is Farwell's Forest 369.
1: No, you're not. You make up numbers all the time. You are not Farwell's Forest member number 369.
0: To the wall.
1: Okay, you know what you are? I just checked. I thought you were fibbing. You are 369, Andre. Good job.
0: So, I'm calling. I've been listening every day, and this red light thing, when I came from Quebec, it was a privilege in Ontario. And it's just nonsense because of it's not the light, you know, it's not the people crossing. Even if they did illegally, whatever, it's the car. The people are distracted, like Rob Deutschman was saying, I think yesterday. It's the people are distracted. They're looking to the left, and you're looking to the left, and then they go, and you know something happens. I think when you drive a vehicle, you should be 100% responsible of what you're doing. And for two, Mike, I was waiting because a lot of you were very busy. And I want to thank you personally and to the whole organization of Kitchener for our team, the Kitchener Rangers, because there was no doubt to me that they were going to win it all. That's why I put in my request for tomorrow. That song means a lot to me. And, you know, I know we have a lot of teams in Quebec and Canada, but there was no doubt that this team was made perfectly. And I'd like to thank everybody for what they did. And sorry I wasn't there. It's very hard for me to get out of the house and all that stuff. But, you know, because of you, Mike, my heart is back in the hockey. And I'd like to thank you for what you say, what you do for us that cannot be there. Have a good one, Mike.
1: All right, Andre, thanks for the call. I'm sure the Kitchener Rangers organization appreciates that support. It was a whale of a team that General Manager Mike McKenzie built this year, and there was little doubt that Kitchener would win that Memorial Cup on the weekend. That's how good they were. That's how well they were playing. On Andre's point about being from Quebec, there are no right-hand turns allowed on red lights in Quebec. It must seem like a completely new land when you come here to Ontario and you can turn right on a red. And frankly, I don't care if I can turn right on a red or not. Like, if you want to just, if the province wants to ban that and make it like Quebec, so be it. I can't buy into the argument that we're making here about the lack of safety. Four collisions over 5 years is not a high enough number for me to be all that concerned with. But again, I'm just a cold-hearted jerk, I know. Denise, you're next on TalkBack. Good afternoon.
2: Good afternoon, Mike. I'm force member number 373, and it's my first time to call.
1: Well, Denise, I love it when people call for the first time. It is one of my absolutely favorite things.
3: Yes!
1: Farwell's force member number 373, reporting for duty. Good afternoon.
2: There you go. I would like to say thank you for your show. I listen every day. It's awesome. You have me chuckle, and sometimes it's sad, but it's still a great show, and thank you very much. I'm calling with a different view about Fairway and Wilson right-hand turns.
1: Mm-hmm.
2: I live here on Fairway and Wilson, and there's a lot of near misses every day. It's scary, and you have to catch the guy's eye, the one that wants to turn on the street. You have to catch his eye before you cross, or else he's going to run you over.
1: Well, this is the thing. You're a smart person. You are looking for, and you're right. That driver is a jackwagon and should be put in jackwagon jail, but you're doing the smart thing, right? You're making sure you catch their eye first.
2: Yeah, but even then, you know, you're starting to cross, and they're itching toward you. I don't know how many times that they just turned. Anyways, I'm crossing. They just so many times I almost got my toes smashed. But there's a lot of near misses, and I fault the drivers, yes, but I also fault a lot of pedestrians because a lot of them are on their phones, and they start crossing even before the crosswalk goes for them.
1: Yeah.
2: There's a few people I had to pull back. I goes, watch it. So a lot of jackwagons out there.
1: Absolutely there are, Denise, for sure.
2: Well, thank you for your time, and you have an awesome day, and go Rangers.
1: Thanks, Denise. You too. Great to hear from you today. Love another first-time caller. Glad that this show can bring you a chuckle, can make you sad, can make you angry. It's life, right? Life right here on the radio and on TV. It's the Mike Farwell Show. Talk Back continues. 570 News Radio and Rogers TV.
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6: 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For 30 years, they've helped

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14: I just got an email notification reminding me that there are now less than 24 hours, because the email came in about 20 minutes ago. 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Back to the phones here on Talkback. Dave, good afternoon.
15: Good afternoon, Mike. I just bought my 50-50 ticket.
14: Attaboy. Thank you very much.
15: No worries. Hey, listen, quick question about the region. I think they've lost their way. I mean, now they're trying to police the streets, but I'm just saying, like, it's not a big thing. Like, I'm sorry, 4 people get hit. Some will get charged. It could be jaywalking. But there's bigger things in the region I'm worried about. Water shortage, housing. Like where are they with this? Like, instead of having all these committees. And going forward, I think our election's coming up, because I think some of these people have been in the chair way too long, and I think they've lost their way. Thank you.
14: Okay, Dave, I appreciate the call. And I said this earlier when we talked about this. I know there are big issues. I think we can deal with homelessness and housing and water and road safety. I really do. I just, if we're going to deal with multiple things, if we're going to walk and chew gum, let's chew on the bigger pieces of gum. Four collisions over 5 years doesn't inspire me a ton. I don't necessarily disagree that we may have lost our way in some cases. I won't get into how, you know, because it's a long standing debate, I think. How much have we allowed our elected officials to lose their way because we're just not as engaged as we once were? And I get there's reasons for that, right? We're awfully busy and we're trying to make ends meet. But just remember this, it is an election year. This October, we go to the polls. We can make new choices if we want to. So let's make sure we take advantage of that opportunity. Chris is next on Talkback. Good afternoon, Chris.
16: Mike, how you doing?
14: I'm doing great.
16: Number 379, I'm just checking in here with you. Force number 379, I just want to thank you for your coverage of the Rangers. And I'm up here in Collingwood, but I'm attached to Kitchener. And I just feel like this win has just galvanized the city of Kitchener.
14: I couldn't agree more. Now, are you Collingwood Chris that sent me that amazing Kitchener sign that looks like an old railway sign?
16: You know I am.
14: Chris, like, we're best friends already, and I'm just talking to you for the first time.
16: I know. But you know what? That sign was good luck, wasn't it?
14: It was. Exactly. You know what that means now, Chris?
16: What does it mean?
14: I guess I'm going to need another one next year.
16: Will do.

0: You know what? You know what it showed, though? It the Ranger win showed that the Barrie Colts, the team that we follow around here, was a pretty good team.
1: Absolutely. Listen, Kitchener did kind of make it look easy. They were 20-2 through the playoffs. There was some great competition. Kitchener was just that good a team.
0: Right. Yeah. Exactly. I got one more for you.
1: Okay.
0: I've got a neighbor, and he holds the record for the most points at a Memorial Cup, and he lives in Collingwood. I won't give you the name. You can look it up. But he appreciated your coverage as well, and it brought back a lot of really special memories for him. So thank you for that.
1: A neighbor in Collingwood that holds the record for most points at a Memorial Cup. You know, do you live near Jeff Larmer?
0: He's a Kitchener Ranger, too. He's a Kitchener Ranger.
1: Do you live near Jeff Larmer?
0: You bet I do.
1: Oh, tell Jeff. Please tell Jeff. He was like my favorite Ranger. I'm not even kidding. Tell him that for me, please.
0: Will do.
1: Okay.
0: Will do.
1: Thank you, Chris.
0: Thank you so much. Okay. Nice to talk to you.
1: Nice to talk to you, too. Oh, I love it. And yes, this Kitchener Rangers win really galvanized us in all the good ways, didn't it? Mary is next on TalkBack. Hello, Mary.
2: Oh, hi, Mike with a mic. Listen, I haven't called in about the hockey because the lines have been buzzing.
1: They're buzzing.
2: But it made my heart sing when I listened to it. And you, of course. I'm a bit disturbed about what this Colleen James is bringing forward. I feel that we need a little edumacation to the pedestrians. Don't walk out when you're looking at your phone.
1: I've heard a lot of that, Mary. And remember, no. It was Colleen James's motion, but it was supported by her council colleagues.
2: Care. Okay, I don't care.
1: Okay.
2: I just wanted to get to you that people are doing stupid things.
1: They are doing stupid things.
2: And it's not just the drivers. Let's put some blame where some blame is due. It happens in parking lots. I'm backing out. I have a noise on the back of my car. They don't care. No. And I'm at an intersection, and I say, my God, they're not even, they put their foot on the, to go across, and they haven't looked nowhere. I am from the old school. You look to the left, you look to the right, and then you cross, and look to the left again, and then you cross the street. They're just too much involved with their gadgets and themselves. As I said to you one time before, I'd rather, like a pedestrian has it right away, but I'd rather be safe than dead. What do you think, Mike?
1: Mary, I think that's a great way to put it. I'd rather be safe than dead. We learned it when we were kids, didn't we? You look both ways before you cross the street. I'm trying to remember if it was a Toronto municipal attempt or if it was a provincial piece of legislation called the Zombie Law, whereby it would be illegal to be walking down the street looking at one's phone. I feel it was provincial. I'll look it up. But anyway, Mary said, and if somebody on regional council wants to try the opposite, right? Colleen James brought forward the motion that's been endorsed by her council colleagues for a pilot project banning right turns on red lights. Does any regional councillor want to come up and bring forward a motion that would make it illegal to cross a street while looking at one's phone? I've heard a lot of that since we started these conversations. An update from the 570 News Center. Jason, Dave, Dallas, hang on. We're coming right to your calls. And I still have a line for you on TalkBack as we continue on the Mike Farwell Show. 570 News Radio and Rogers TV.
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13: It's 12:30, mostly sunny, 27 degrees at the Boardwalk in Kitchener. I'm Matt Hutchison with the 570 News Radio top story. Ottawa's new national artificial intelligence strategy says Canada has a major AI adoption gap. 570's Scott Burnett joins us with more.
14: Prime Minister Carney is telling Canadians that AI is here. It's going to change how we live and work, and his government wants to make sure it works for all Canadians.
15: Canadian AI adoption will be prudent, pragmatic, and pro worker.
14: The AI for All strategy is earmarked $2.3 billion to help integrate AI into Canadian business, healthcare, education, agriculture. Carney says the money will also go to providing AI training and literacy for all Canadians. The plan lacks any specific new legislation on how it will be regulated, but Carney ensures rules and regulations will be on the way.
15: We will modernize Canada's privacy laws and online safety legislation, ensuring that they are fit for an AI-driven world.
14: He says the plan will also look to create a quarter of a million jobs connected to AI. I'm Scott Burnett.
13: 570 News Time, 12:31. Time for Rogers Xfinity Internet traffic and weather together on the ones. Here's Zach Zettel.
16: Thanks, Matt. Starting in town in Kitchener, there is a reported collision at the intersection of Victoria Street South and Park Street. We are hearing that Park Street is blocked off by police approaching Cherry Street, so you should drive with caution if you're in that area. And in Cambridge, there is ongoing road work at the Fountain Street South and King Street West intersection. It's recommended that you avoid that area while road work is ongoing, but that is expected to clear tonight around 9. On the 401, you can expect the same. Roads are clear on the eastbound side from Woodstock through the region in Milton all the way out to Mississauga, and on the westbound side, traffic is moving up to speed, leaving Mississauga and moving all the way out to Woodstock. If you spot traffic problems, call us hands-free at *401. Now, the latest from 570 meteorologist Alistair Alders.
17: 29 degrees the high today, although not really humid. We'll have a mix of sun and cloud with a southwest wind of 20 to 40, and then 15 overnight with a partly cloudy sky. Much the same tomorrow, sun and cloud with a high of 29. Showers move in Friday night. Today's high 29.
13: Right now, outside the 570 News Radio studio, mostly sunny, 27 degrees. A motorcyclist and his passenger were seriously hurt after a crash in Cambridge. Police allege the driver not only lost control, but was also under the influence of alcohol. The crash happened around 7 at the Water and Ainslie split yesterday. Reports indicate the biker lost control and crashed. The investigation is ongoing. The 49-year-old rider is facing numerous charges, including operation while over the 80 and dangerous operation causing bodily harm. Canada's top court dealt a blow to poker players who appealed to the Federal Revenue Agency's declaration that they had to pay tax on poker winnings. The Supreme Court of Canada will not review a finding that poker's earnings are taxable business income. The case by three acquaintances argued the Tax Court of Canada that the earnings were not business income, but rather non-taxable income from betting. Those earnings often amounted to hundreds of thousands of dollars annually, and a judge had ruled poker was much more than a pleasurable pursuit. It was a livelihood to which the players devoted almost all of their time. Last Sunday, the Hamilton Cardinals rolled into Jack Couch Park and blew out the Panthers 15-6. Tonight, the Panthers will look to enact a little bit of revenge. Two teams squaring off again in Kitchener. Game time is 7 o'clock. And the Jays, losers of four in a row, are in Atlanta to right the ship tonight. 570 News Radio has the call beginning at 7. News next at 1 o'clock.
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1: It is a busy day on the phone lines, which is exactly the way we like it. We want you to have the chance to have your say. So I'll get right back to the phones. Dallas is next. Good afternoon, Dallas.
18: Yes, sir.
1: Yes, sir.
18: What number am I?
1: Dallas, you got to remember that, pal. I write them all down by hand. I can't do a, I don't have a searchable spreadsheet over here. What do you think I am, Einstein? Come on with your coming on.
18: You're pretty close. Number 30, my friend.
1: Number 30, my friend. Let me see. Yes, it checks out. I've got you down at number 30. Thank you, buddy.
18: Yeah. Anyways, I just wanted to say, I had a couple other things I was going to chirp in, but I just wanted to say that I honestly cannot believe how you came back from Kelowna with a voice. Because I'm telling you, man, I listened to every game on the radio, and the way you were screaming, I thought, man, he's not going to be back on the air for another week.
1: Dallas, I don't have a lot going for me, but I got some strength down there in the old vocal cords. It's hard to wear them out, buddy.
18: Well, you know, the old pipes don't give up.
1: That's right, exactly.
18: You have yourself a good day, my friend.
1: Thank you, Dallas. You too. It's all I got. It's all I've got. It's gotten me 31 years through this racket. 31 years ago this month, I got my first part-time job. Overnights at CKPC in Brantford. And here we are. As long as the voice holds up, I'm going to hang in here. There you go. Dave is next on Talkback. Good afternoon, Dave.
19: Hi, Mike. First-time caller in a long time.
1: Wait a minute. First time in a long... So you've called before, but not for a long time.
19: Yeah, I'm the operator of Betsy3, as you know. So I'm an OG, so I should be number 99 on your list, I think.
1: Oh, an OG, you say. Yeah. Number 99. All right, David. All right.
19: Yeah, you know, back and forth to Toronto. Remember those years? Like, it was a long time ago now.
1: But oh, I remember when you and I first met then, if you're talking about Betsy and back and forth to Toronto.
19: Yeah.
1: I was on the country station.
19: Yes, you were.
1: Yes, I was. Yeah. See, there you go.
19: Jeez, yeah. So, yeah, definitely 99 then, for sure.
1: You're not 99, though. You know that, right?
19: Okay. So what number do you think I am then?
1: I don't know what number you are, but I've got Max down at number 99, so.
19: Okay, 27?
1: You have to remember. Dave, did you not hear me just go through this with Dallas? I have not got a sortable spreadsheet. Goodness gracious me. All right, what else is on your mind?
19: Okay, well, you know, I'm talking about, you know, my mom is on the road, always on the road. So the only way this is going to work with the right-hand turns, it's right. Like, you know, you're sitting at a red light and people shouldn't be crossing the road. You got to worry about the other side, though, but that's the only problem there coming the other way. But I think the only way, and it's not going to happen because I wish they could spend the money on it and they won't, but is advanced right. You know, red light for a right turn, but have an advance before the walk sign comes on. But that's not going to happen, I don't think. But That's a good idea.
1: Yeah, you know what, Dave? And I've heard other people suggest in the context of this conversation to create signalized intersections that have dedicated time for just the pedestrians to move. I'm okay with that, too. I really am. I think we're onto something here. I can't get behind this no right on red because, to me, the data doesn't support it. Tom, you're on TalkBack. Good afternoon.
20: Good afternoon. First, congratulations to the Rangers. They put us on the map for a good thing. And the other thing, I'm glad for Mitch Marner.
1: What?
20: Yeah.
1: No.
20: Look, the guy loved Toronto.
1: Oh, did he? Then why didn't he lead the playoffs in scoring when he loved Toronto
20: much? No.
1: Yeah.
20: It's the other guys. Okay? Like, look what happened when he left.
1: I know.
20: We're in the last place.
1: Well, I can't be happy. No.
20: The guy loves Toronto. He grew up in Toronto.
1: What
20: they did to him, it's not... Like, I mean, if you live in Toronto and you move to Vegas, you can't be normal. So he doesn't like it there, but he's playing good, and I'm glad. The other thing, just leave the right-hand turn on the red. Don't try to change different changes because... you're just going to confuse the people.
1: All right, Tom. I appreciate the input. Listen, I love Kitchener. If I put in a half-assed effort every day, I wouldn't last in Kitchener. If Mitch Marner loved Toronto, then he would have scored points in Toronto. I don't think he loved Toronto like you think he loved Toronto. So there. And I am predisposed to being miserable when it comes to sports, okay? Even my beloved said to me last night, did you hear who your Leafs team is thinking of hiring as a coach? Yes, the former goaltender for the team that shall not be named. Could I possibly cheer for that? I'm having a hard enough time staying by my team with the mess that they are. Then I've got my goofy Pittsburgh Steelers and their geriatric jerk of a quarterback. He's the geriatric jerk. That's the actual name of Aaron Rodgers. I'm so upset about that. But you know what? I've got my Kitchener Rangers, and they just won the Memorial Cup. So there. Best junior hockey team in Canada, right here in Kitchener. Bless your hearts, boys, because I don't know what I would have done this year without you. Wendy is with us on TalkBack. Good afternoon, Wendy.
21: Hi, Mike. Farrell scores number 170 here.
1: 170. Welcome to the show.
21: Look, you did a great job on Tuesday night. What a party, huh?
1: Oh, wasn't that great?
21: It was awesome.
1: It really was.
21: I don't know what they're going to do about Fairway Road. I try to avoid it because it's crazy. Putting in advanced green is just going to back up the traffic even more, but they have to do it both ways. I have sat there, and what's really bad is when the women, men, they have the children in the strollers, they've got their headphones on, they're looking at their phones, they're paying no absolute attention. Somebody's going to get killed. I don't know if they need to ring bells. I don't know if they need to have a whistle. I don't know, but something has got to be done before a baby gets killed at that intersection. I try to avoid it now because it's so scary. They got to do something. And I don't think just allowing no red turn is the answer. But they got to do something. And no red turn is not the answer. Let them do something.
1: Okay. Well, Wendy, okay. Absolutely. I appreciate that call. And remember, this is a pilot project. And we're going to see what the data tells us a year from now. I just don't think that what the data is telling us already warrants the ban on right-hand turns at red lights now. But we'll see. I wish we went after some of the bigger fish, right? We can do multiple things simultaneously, but let me share this example with you. And this is what frustrates me. You know, so many things frustrate me, right? We used to. And I got to get to the bottom of why we don't anymore. But we would have an annual report from our, what the heck was it called? It was about collisions. Was it just the annual collision report? Anyway, the region kept track of this. It stopped several years ago now, but every year you could look at the collision report to find out which intersections or which roads were the most dangerous or the most likely for you to have a collision. And Ottawa and Homer Watson consistently came up as the most dangerous intersection. And so what do we have there now is a roundabout. And I would submit to you, we probably have more collisions now because roundabouts are difficult for us, but they are less severe. So injuries are down and deaths would be down, et cetera. But we did this collision report every year, and it told us where collisions were happening, how many were happening, who was involved in them, you know, drivers of vehicles, drivers and cyclists, drivers and pedestrians, you name it. It was all broken down. And here's the thing. I'll connect it to our misguided, in my opinion, speed camera program. We kept talking about, oh, the safety. Oh, the won't anybody think of the children? We got to put these speed cameras all around these school zones. Can I ask you, where's the carnage since we took the cameras away? How many poor young school children have been struck by fast-moving vehicles since we took the cameras away? Oh, none? Because, you see, we have this data, right? Or we used to. I'm sure it's still out there. We could easily gather it, couldn't we? We know where vehicles are traveling the fastest at the most dangerous speeds, where collisions are most likely to occur. Hello, Homer Watson Boulevard. Limit of 70? Raise your hand if you see people going 100 out there. How about Ira Needles? I call it the racetrack. I drive it to work every day. I keep her locked somewhere between 60 and 65. I'm careful. The limit's 60. People blow past me. I am in their way on the Ira Needles racetrack. This is where excessive speed is happening. But how do we respond to it? In the name of road safety, we will change intersections that have seen 4 collisions in 5 years. That's where we prioritize. Or we'll come onto my street. Yes, the street where I live. I'm taking this personally. Where I have lived for more than 20 years. On 0 occasions over 20 years has there been a collision on my street. 0. And yet, we now have, and for the last few years, we've had those goofy little bollards posted in the middle of the street to slow down traffic. Why did we spend that money? There were 0 collisions. 0. But what have we done on Homer Watson Boulevard? What have we done on Westmount Road? What have we done on Weber Street? We know where the dangerous drivers are. We know where the dangerous behaviors are being exhibited. And what do we do instead? Change school zones to 30, put bollards on my street where there's never been a crash, and ban right-hand turns at intersections where there have been 4 collisions in 5 years. Make it make sense to me, Waterloo Region. Make it make sense. It's Talkback on the Mike Farwell Show. 570 News Radio and Rogers TV.
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1: Jason, thank you for the email to Mike at 570news.com. The lines were busy. Jason was waiting, couldn't wait anymore, but he follows up with an email on right-hand turns. He says, I'm worried about new projects when they still haven't fixed Trussler Road at the 7-8 yet. Typical of our region. I'm with you in that regard, Jason. I think there are bigger fish to fry than the four collisions in 5 years. Road safety is important. Could we start with the least safe areas? Anyway, thanks for emailing in. I'm sorry you couldn't get through on the busy phones. We're going to get right back to them now. John is with us. Good afternoon, John.
7: Hey, Mike. How are you doing today?
1: I'm doing real good, thanks. How are you?
7: Oh, good. I agree 100% with you. I just wanted to say that, you know, like, I think being a Gen Xer, we were raised that, you know, you kind of take care of yourself and look out for, you know, the drivers and everything else. You were raised that way. And these people nowadays, they don't pay attention at all. And I don't think that we should be punished, like, by slowing us down. And I don't mean slowing down as far as speed-wise, but just, you sit there. Traffic is bad enough in this city. You can't get anywhere anymore. And now you're going to add to it by making us wait at every intersection. We can't turn right on a red because of four people, right?
1: It's a really good point. It's a very small, again, I will say, statistically insignificant number, and it's causing backups for everybody else.
7: So here's another thing. I live by the Iron Needles racetrack over there and I off of Victoria there. And, you know, they do these things and they put these projects up. They put them cameras up. They put some lights there at Victoria and West Forest and that. So people don't want to wait. So now they cut through my street, you know, and they drive like asshats on my street. And the number one complaint my neighbor has their house for sale is that the street's too busy. It used to be a quiet street. Now it's like the Indy 500 there, you know. So everybody pays the price for something.
1: John, it's great points made all around. And something else we talked about earlier when we brought this issue up, it seems to be a solution in search of a problem. And then what is the ripple effect of that solution in search of a problem? Well, maybe John's neighborhood or another neighborhood gets busier because of it. And just talking again about looking out for one's self. When we were in Kelowna the other week and Josh Piercy and I did a lot of walking around and at one point saw a driver go by, a younger gentleman, and he was wearing a hoodie, but his hood was up. Now, I don't know about you, but this past winter, which was pretty brutal, there were a couple of occasions where I put my hood up over top of my toque even because I was trying to shelter from the cold while I was out walking Rosie the pandemic pup. She's a husky. She's fine. So I tell myself. But it was uncomfortable weather, so I put my hood up and about 5 minutes later, I would take it down because it closes off so much of your peripheral vision. So what kind of jack wagon gets behind the wheel of a 2,000-pound automobile and puts their hood up? Like, what are you doing? Do you not want to see peripherally while you're operating that 2,000-pound automobile? What are we doing? I will ask you again. Maybe Rory knows. Rory's a pretty smart guy. Rory's on TalkBack. Good afternoon, my friend.
8: Champions, baby.
1: Champions, baby. How about those Rangers, eh?
8: Oh, Mike. You know, I've always been a soccer guy growing up. One day I'll tell you a story about my hockey experience. I think you'll get a good laugh out of it. But, man, those Rangers. I mean, how could you not watch? My sleeping pattern now has been reprogrammed to West Coast time now, Mike. Tuning into the Cup, but wow, what a run. And, you know, I know we call them the Kitchener Rangers, but quite frankly, they're the Waterloo Region Rangers in my book because they've certainly brought the entire region together in celebration. So fantastic. And look forward to seeing you tonight.
1: Oh, good. You're going to be able to make it by for the launch?
8: Wouldn't miss it, Mike.
1: Fantastic.
8: And great to hear you on the radio. You know, on the, when it comes to road safety, Mike, I look at road safety as preventing tomorrow, not looking back at data from the past. I think data from the past sometimes doesn't give the whole picture. And I was in Quebec City earlier this year visiting our friend Bonhomme de Neige. And I found it really interesting at several intersections where all traffic stops for pedestrian traffic to cross before it happens again. And I'm not opposed to pilots. And if I look at an intersection like Fairway Road and Wilson, that's a busy corner, Mike. You know, you got the LRT, you've got the mall, you have all kinds of traffic going on throughout the day. I don't think that's a bad corner to maybe think of when you consider the woman that called previously with the amount of almost that, quite frankly, Mike, don't get counted in the data, the almost. So, you know, I'm actually all for the idea of what they were doing up in Quebec City. We want people to walk and we want pedestrians to be safe. And yes, unfortunately, the data suggests that there's only a few jack wagons out there, but I'd suggest maybe there's a lot more than we know about because quite simply, thankfully, nothing happens. So, you know, I'm interested to see how the pilot goes, Mike. And I hope before, you know, people make their final judgments on it, that they give it a chance and see what happens. But for me, road safety is paramount, Mike. I mean, the email you read earlier about Trussler Road and 7-8, you know, as you know, I've been barking up that tree for years. Unfortunately, it's the Ministry of Transportation that's dragging their feet on that one.
1: Well, at least we've got a signal in there for now. And Rory, let's continue this at the launch party tonight because I got to run.
8: Sounds good, my friend.
1: Okay, bud, thank you.
8: Later.
1: Good to talk to you. And yes, they are the Waterloo Region Rangers. Rory from Wilmot Township. And I want to take this moment to remind you about Saturday in Wilmot. Baden, specifically, Snyder's Road East. That's where you find TSG Kitchen. On Saturday, I'm going to be there from 5 until 7. So perfect dinner time, right? Come to TSG Kitchen on Snyder's Road in Baden on Saturday. Farwell for hire. They're offering up. Brisket sandwich, pulled pork sandwich, or sweet potato wedges with dip and a drink, pop, or water. 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So TSG Kitchen on Snyder's Road in Baden on Saturday from 5 until 7. Minimum donation of $10. You're going to get your belly filled. You'll meet the great folks, Ed and Becky, at TSG Kitchen. And we're going to raise some money for Farwell for Hire, Saturday, 5 until 7. Our launch party is tonight at Block 3 in St. Jacobs. If you haven't yet got a ticket, we'll find you one at the door. Father and son duo playing the music, Village Caterer providing the food, $25. 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My name is Mike Farwell. 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Bye for now.
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2: It is 1 o'clock, sunny and 27 degrees. Good afternoon. I'm Paul McPhee with the 570 News Radio top story. The Prime Minister has unveiled more details of his government's strategy for artificial intelligence. 570 Scott Burnett has a breakdown of today's announcement.
4: The Prime Minister's $2.3 billion AI for All strategy will look to integrate all Canadians and businesses in the country to the ever-growing technology. That money will also provide training and literacy skills available for all Canadians and will also boost startup funding options. Prime Minister Carney saying his government's approach will be pragmatic and practical.
30: We will ensure that our data privacy and children are protected, number one. Number two, that we will ensure our sovereignty is reinforced, and we will do everything we can to make sure that AI is working for people as opposed to replacing or working across purposes.
4: A big one there saying that AI will work for Canadians, not the other way around. Also leaning into protecting Canadian AI systems sovereignty. No new legislation, though, has been tabled regarding Canada's AI strategy, but Carney says that will be forthcoming. I'm Scott Burnett.
2: 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Here is Zach Zettel.
31: Thanks, Paul. This update is brought to you by Channers Men's Apparel. Starting in town in Kitchener, there is still a reported collision at the intersection of Victoria Street South and Park Street. We are hearing that Park Street is blocked off by police approaching Cherry Street. In Cambridge, there is ongoing roadwork at the Fountain Street South and King Street West intersection. On the 401, eastbound roads are clear leaving the region. Then at the 6s, there are minor delays until you reach Guelph Line. Continuing east, roads will clear back up moving into Mississauga. But if you spot traffic problems, call us hands-free at *401. 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Now the latest from 570 meteorologist Alistair Alders.
32: 29 degrees the high today, although not really humid. We'll have a mix of sun and cloud with the southwest wind of 20 to 40, and then 15 overnight with a partly cloudy sky. Much the same tomorrow, sun and cloud with a high of 29. Showers move in Friday night. Today's high 29.
2: And right now inside the 570 News Radio studio, it is partly sunny and 27 degrees. Waterloo Regional Police have laid impaired driving charges after a motorcycle crash in Cambridge. Yesterday evening, just before 7, police were called to the crash in the Water and Ainslie area. A motorcycle with a driver and passenger had reportedly lost control near the split at Ainslie and Water. Both the driver and passenger were seriously hurt, and the driver was allegedly under the influence of alcohol. The 49-year-old motorcyclist is facing numerous charges. The investigation is ongoing, and police are asking anyone with information to come forward. Parliamentary Budget Officer Annette Ryan says Ottawa has less than a 1% chance of maintaining the key fiscal anchor of shrinking the deficit as a share of the economy every year. The budget watchdog predicts annual deficits will average $4.6 billion higher than Ottawa projected in its spring economic update. It also expects a deficit for this fiscal year will edge down slightly to $71.8 billion. That's about $6.5 billion higher than Ottawa's spring projection. In sports, Jason Braves put the wraps on a three-game series tonight. Atlanta is going for the sweep. That's at 7 o'clock on 570 News Radio. And the Kitchener Panthers home tonight, hosting the Cardinals at Jack Couch Park at 7 o'clock. News next at 1:30. I'm Paul McPhee, 570 News Radio.
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5: Welcome to Talk Back. It's 2 hours of debate and discussion on the big issues of the day. And our topic today, healthcare, trying to improve the healthcare system and healthcare delivery for Canadians. We're going to do this as a poll. We're going to keep track of your answers. We want to see if there's a clear opinion one way or the other at the end of Talk Back today. So here's what we had in mind for our poll question. Okay, this is it. When thinking about improving the healthcare system, what would you prefer to see happen? Option one, that the system mostly stay the way it is, publicly funded, universal, but with more spending on healthcare by the government. Or option number two, would you prefer more options for the delivery of healthcare, including the ability to pay for healthcare services delivered by a private healthcare provider? Where do you come down on that? What's your opinion on that? Should the system, the healthcare system, stay the way it is? All it needs is more money from the government. I hear this all the time. Government is starving the healthcare system. And government needs to invest more in healthcare. Governments need to hire more doctors, hire more nurses, build more hospitals, build more clinics. Or should Canadians have more healthcare options? Options that don't have to include only the public system. Give Canadians more choice to pay for their own healthcare, for example, while maintaining a public universal healthcare system. What do you think? What do you prefer? Ways to improve the healthcare system. What's the best way forward in your opinion? This is a big money question. It's a question that's only going to get more expensive as the years go on because of Canada's aging population. As it stands right now, total government spending, provincial governments, the federal government, total spending is roughly $400 billion a year just on healthcare. $400 billion a year. Just on healthcare. It's 12% of the economy. Healthcare is 12% of the economy. According to CIHI, the Canadian Institute for Health Information, spending on healthcare is growing faster than the economy. Spending on hospitals, doctors, drugs will continue to rise for years to come. Spending on healthcare in Canada is above the OECD average, but in terms of performance of the healthcare system, Canada's healthcare system ranks closer to the bottom than it does to the top when compared to peer countries like Australia, the UK, the Netherlands, France, Sweden. our healthcare system does perform better than the U.S. healthcare system. So says the data. Canadians pay a lot of money for healthcare. Contrary to popular belief, Canadian healthcare is not free. According to data compiled by the Fraser Institute on an annual basis, the average Canadian family these days is paying about $19,000 a year for healthcare. It's about one quarter of the typical Canadian family's tax bill in a given year. Just goes to pay for healthcare. And yet the Fraser Institute points out Canadians endure some of the longest wait times for medical care. It reports that wait times for emergency care is 7 months now, from referral to treatment, 7 months, three times longer than wait times were in 1993. We all know it. Provincial healthcare systems are grappling with many, many issues these days. A shortage of doctors, a shortage of nurses, healthcare workers leaving the profession because they are burned out, healthcare workers leaving the public system because pay and working conditions are better in the private for profit side of the healthcare business. Provincial healthcare systems are dealing with long backlogs of procedures. And all the while, Canadians wait. When provincial governments make proposals or enact healthcare reforms, there is always immediate pushback and blowback and warnings of a slippery slope into American-style healthcare. For example, in Ontario, the Doug Ford government faced a lot of pushback for expanding privately operated but publicly funded diagnostic and surgical centers. In Alberta, the government of Danielle Smith is facing criticism for a plan to allow some doctors to move between the public healthcare system and the private for-profit healthcare business. And in Saskatchewan, the federal government fined the Scott Moe government for allowing private surgical clinics for hip, knee, and cataract procedures. The Moe government allowed that as long as those clinics also performed an equal number of procedures in the public system. Canadians these days are inundated with advertising for virtual medical care, prescriptions delivered right to your door. There has been a growth in so-called executive care or concierge care, especially in the big cities of Toronto, Vancouver, Montreal, and Calgary. In many cities, whenever a clinic opens, say clinics led by nurse practitioners, it's been reported in the news patients sign up by the thousands just because they need access to primary care providers. And if they have to pay some money out of their own bank accounts in order to have that access to that primary care provider, Canadians seem more than willing to do so. But should that be allowed? Because there are those who don't think that should be allowed. There are those who say that's not the Canadian way. Your willingness or your ability to pay should not be a factor in the sort of healthcare that you get. Healthcare in Canada is part of the Canadian identity. It's certainly something that makes Canada different than the United States, but not a week goes by that there's not a story in the news about a healthcare system in serious trouble or someone who has been let down or harmed by the gaps in the healthcare system. There's always room for improvement. What we want to know today is what direction you prefer. Is this a system that we should just maintain? It just needs more money from the government, a bigger commitment from the government? Or should Canadians have more choice in how they access their medical care? What do you say? 1-833-668-2577. That's our call-in line. If you've never called before, just mention that. We'll make your call a priority. And let's talk about what you think the future should look like for the healthcare system. We're all paying for it. So share your opinion on it, please. I'm Rob Snow. This is Talk Back on News Radio.
31: This update is brought to you by Dial a Tire. Starting in town in Kitchener, there is a collision at the intersection of Victoria Street South and Park Street. We are still hearing reports that Park Street is blocked off by police approaching Cherry Street. In Cambridge, there is ongoing roadwork at the Fountain Street South and King Street West intersection. Then on the 401, eastbound roads are clear leaving the region. Then at the 6s, there are minor delays until you reach Guelph Line. Continuing east past that area, roads will clear back up, moving into Mississauga. But if you spot traffic problems, call us hands-free at *401. 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Now, the latest from 570 meteorologist Alistair Alders.
32: Quite warm today, up to 29 degrees this afternoon with a mix of sun and cloud and a southwest wind of 20 to 40. 15 degrees overnight with a partly cloudy sky, and tomorrow much the same. Sun and cloud with a high of 29. Showers move in Friday night. Today's high 29.
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5: Running a poll on the healthcare system today, keeping track of your answers. 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They need to make more investments in healthcare. And we have to limit private options, private delivery of healthcare, maintain publicly funded universal healthcare with a greater emphasis on investment from the government. Or would you prefer more options for the delivery of healthcare, including the ability to pay for healthcare services delivered by private healthcare providers, private for profit healthcare providers? 1-833-668-2577. 1-833-668-2577. There's been so much talk recently about wanting to build Canada strong. But a strong healthcare system is, it's never part of the conversation. I did notice that during his presentation today on AI, Prime Minister Mark Carney announced a $200 million program to help fund AI research into improving the healthcare system. Maybe there's some benefit there. Healthcare is largely a provincial responsibility, of course, but the fact is Whether you're in Nova Scotia, whether you're in Ontario, whether you're in Alberta, your provincial healthcare systems wouldn't even function the way they are without the huge money that is coming from the federal government. And premiers would like to see more money from the federal government. But this year, the federal government, just as one example, is going to give the Nova Scotia government $1.5 billion through the health transfer, $1.5 billion for Nova Scotia for healthcare. Ontario will get $22 billion in federal aid for healthcare. And in the province of Alberta, it's $7 billion in federal government money to help fund the healthcare system in that province. But it's well known. It's on the news

0: of healthcare, and they're increasingly burned out and frustrated that they're not able to provide that care. And, you know, we've heard a lot of these stats before. More than 6 million Canadians don't have access to a family doctor. Wait times that are growing longer and longer for healthcare services. According to the Fraser Institute, the median wait time is now 30 weeks. 30 weeks from referral to treatment. And as I said, it's costing more than ever. When you take all of the government spending, as I say, on health transfers by the federal government, spending by all the provincial governments, spending by the territorial governments, it's just shy of $400 billion a year. It's more than a third of all the spending done by government. More than one out of every $3 spent by the federal government and the provincial governments spent on this and only this, healthcare. And at the provincial level, because, as I say, healthcare, primarily a provincial responsibility, two-thirds of all the money spent by provincial governments on healthcare just goes to running the hospitals. It's just a massive amount of money. And it's all your money. And it's your healthcare system. As I say, the Fraser Institute says the average family in Canada, two parents, two children, through their taxes, they're paying almost $20,000 a year these days for healthcare. A figure that I would argue should lay to rest once and for all that healthcare is free in this country. It is far from free. And there are those who feel for that kind of money, every Canadian should be getting Cadillac healthcare. But a lot of Canadians are getting hallway healthcare. They're waiting in hallways. Sometimes they're being treated in the hallways of hospitals and the hallways of emergency rooms. And when the calls go out for healthcare reform, and one of those ideas for healthcare reform is always more choice in healthcare, more private delivery of healthcare, when that is even suggested, what you get back are howls of outrage about American-style healthcare. And we're not American, and we don't want American-style healthcare. Okay, fair enough. But let's have that debate here on TalkBack today. I'm Rob Snow, 1-833-668-2577. And share your opinion, please, on TalkBack on News Radio.
1: 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Starting in town in Kitchener, there is a collision at the intersection of Victoria Street South and Park Street. We are hearing reports that Park Street is currently blocked off by police approaching Cherry Street. Then in Cambridge, there is ongoing roadwork at the Fountain Street South and King Street West intersection. Then onto the 401, if you're on the eastbound side, there are just minor delays from the 6s to Guelph line. But other than that, traffic is moving smoothly. If you spot traffic problems, call us hands-free at *401. 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Now, the latest from 570 meteorologist Alistair Alders.
2: Quite warm today, up to 29 degrees this afternoon with a mix of sun and cloud and a southwest wind of 20 to 40. 15 degrees overnight with a partly cloudy sky, and tomorrow much the same. Sun and cloud with a high of 29. Showers move in Friday night. Today's high 29.
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9: On healthcare and improving the healthcare system, your preferred way forward, do you largely maintain the healthcare system that we have? It just needs more money for the government, or do Canadians need more choice in healthcare? Lenny is in Windsor Junction, Nova Scotia, first-time caller. Hello, Lenny.
10: Hey, how are you doing today?
9: Yeah, very good, Lenny. Thanks for calling. What's your opinion, please?
10: Appreciate you taking the call. A couple of your comments. Number one, yes, continuous improvement needs to be at the forefront of everything we do, regardless if it's the healthcare sector or any other sector, for that matter. But at the end of the day, to use the line from Michael Jackson, I wish some folks would take a look in the man in the mirror from time to time and see if they actually have to be in the emergency room. I believe that there's a big percentage of the folks that actually end up at the emergency room there when they probably don't even need to be. That creates the backup for the folks that actually really need it. Now, at the end of the day, we all need our health care. There's no question about that. But does it have to be a visit to the emergency room? Could be a call to 811, at least that's what it is in our province, to talk to somebody about our symptoms? I think there's an effort that needs to be made, not only by the government in regards to how it's being run, but by the people who are using it as well. We have to have a look to make sure that we're doing the best to use the services appropriately and not overextend the need of the healthcare workers that are providing those services. What do you think about that?
9: Well, I'm curious, why do you think, take for example what you're saying about the emergency rooms. Why do you think the emergency rooms are in the state they're in?
10: As a minor sport coach, I had to go with a player who was injured in a game, ended up with a fractured leg. And while in there, there was folks that were, you know, maybe having a sniffle. I don't feel great today. That kind of thing. And I think there was a lot of them. Now, again, personal opinion here. I can't write down the facts of what each person was suffering from that particular day. But there was an awful lot of people in there that didn't have cuts or scrapes or fractures or anything of that nature. They just maybe didn't feel great. Now, yes, there's need for more doctors because not everybody has a family physician.
9: Well, yeah,
10: and that's
9: exactly
10: why we get overcrowded.
9: I am inclined to believe you there. If you have 6.5 million people without a family doctor, where are they supposed to go, right?
10: Well, exactly right. And as it turns out, that's the emergency room. And we're still having, and listen, we're not the only province or country out there that's having issues attracting doctors to our locations. That's a common theme across everywhere. Becoming a doctor is extremely difficult. And less people are going to do it as we move forward because of the difficulties of becoming a doctor. You know, at one time it was a prize kind of field to get into if you could. Now there might be other things that could be more attractive than than going into medicine. Yeah.
9: A lot of people, a lot of people coming out of medical school don't want to open a family practice. They want to go into other areas of healthcare, work entirely out of the public healthcare system, go into life sciences, whatever the case might be. Family doctors, maybe not big on their list, right? But do you think, like, to the question today, where do you stand on the ability to pay for health care, private delivery of health care?
10: Well,
9: so I don't have to go to the the emergency room or wait, a week or more to get in to see a family doctor. I can pay and get in tomorrow or later today. Where do you stand on that? Are you okay with something like that?
10: As I was just about to say, yes. This is a capitalist society, and if I want to buy something because I have the money to do it, I'm allowed to do so. Not to say that I'm going to be able to be the one that affords that, but if somebody can afford it and they want to do that...
9: But when it comes to medicine and medical care and the delivery of medical care, and we're getting there on Talk Back Now, do you want it to be a capitalist system? That's kind of at the heart of the question here today. This is News Radio.
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0: It's 1:30, 27 degrees with sunny skies at the boardwalk in Kitchener. I'm Marshall Crocker with the 570 News Radio top story. Police are now seeking a suspect believed to have committed over 4 months of thefts in Cambridge. From January until May, an unknown male suspect is believed to have robbed retail locations throughout the city. Investigators have now made public photos of the suspect from four different robberies in an attempt to have them identified. Local police have also arrested the suspect, the second of three suspects, in a May 3rd Cambridge break and enter. This now leaves one suspect left unidentified, and photos of that individual were made public back in May. Photos of the suspect of both cases can be found on kitchener.citynews.ca. And if you recognize those individuals or have leads in either case, contact Waterloo Police or Crime Stoppers. 570 News Time, 1:31. 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Here's Zach Zettel.
7: 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Starting in town in Kitchener, there is a collision at the intersection of Victoria Street South and Park Street. We are still hearing reports that Park Street is currently blocked off by police approaching Cherry Street. In Cambridge, there is still ongoing roadwork at the Fountain Street South and King Street West intersection. On our area highways, traffic is moving up to speed. Then on to the 401. If you're on the eastbound side, there are minor delays from the 6s to Guelph line. But other than that, traffic is moving smoothly. But if you spot traffic problems, call us hands-free at *401. 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Now, the latest from 570 meteorologist Alistair Alders.
8: 29 degrees the high today, although not really humid. We'll have a mix of sun and cloud with a southwest wind of 20 to 40, and then 15 overnight with a partly cloudy sky. Much the same tomorrow, sun and cloud with a high of 29. Showers move in Friday night. Today's high 29.
0: Right now, it's at the 570 News Radio Studio, 27 degrees with bright sunny skies. A motorcyclist reportedly under the influence of alcohol is facing charges after a serious crash in Cambridge. Police were called to the crash just before 7 in the Water and Ainslie area yesterday, where there were reports that a motorcycle had lost control and crashed at the split. The 49-year-old motorcyclist and his passenger were seriously injured. That driver has since been charged with numerous offenses, including Operation Well Over 80 and dangerous operation causing bodily harm. The investigation remains ongoing. And a Northern Ontario First Nation is evacuating as fire crews battle a spreading wildfire south of Timmins. Mattagami First Nation is under a mandatory evacuation based on the advice of the Ministry of Natural Resources. Ontario Forest Fire says the Timmins 9 fire is still out of control and had reached 1,100 hectares in size as of yesterday. 9 Ontario Fire Ranger crews, which specialize in wildland fires, have been assigned to the blaze. And a 25-year-old man in Quebec has been charged with assaulting an officer during an alleged migrant smuggling operation. RCMP say on Tuesday night the patrol officer was searching for five people who had crossed into Canada irregularly when the alleged assault occurred just south of Montreal. Mounties say the officer tried to intercept the migrant's vehicle when the driver allegedly rammed the door of the police vehicle before fleeing the scene. The five migrants were arrested under the Customs Act and were turned over to the Canada Border Services Agency. In sports, the Jays close out a three-game series with the Braves tonight in Atlanta. Toronto looking to avoid the sweep in that one. Broadcast time right here on 570 News Radio is 7 o'clock. And Owen Boone of the Hamilton Cardinals to pitch tonight versus the Kitchener Panthers. Last time he was at Jack Couch Park, he threw the first no-hitter in the Canadian Baseball League since 1977. The Panthers look for revenge tonight in Kitchener at 7 p.m. News next at 2 o'clock. I'm Marshall Crocker, 570 News Radio.
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9: Our healthcare system, should it stay mostly the way it is, publicly funded, universal, limited private delivery? It just needs more spending by the government, a greater commitment from the government. Or would you say there needs to be more options for the delivery of healthcare, including private options, private for profit options? You know, to the previous caller's point, we're in a capitalist system, he says, but is that the way you want your healthcare system to work as a capitalist system? It's socialized medicine in Canada. Let's go to Bob in Guelph. Hello, Bob.
13: Hello.
9: Hello, Bob. Yes, thank you for calling, Bob. What's your opinion on our topic today, please?
13: I'm a senior, and there's no way that seniors can afford to pay out anymore. We're starving to death as it is.
9: The seniors are the wealthiest Canadians in Canada, the seniors.
13: You must be seeing different seniors than I am.
9: Oh, that's what the data says, sir. The seniors are much wealthier than say, younger Canadians. That's for sure. But, that's... As a general rule, there are seniors certainly who are struggling, just like there are young people who are doing very well and are quite affluent. But on the question of the day, what do you think, for example, the healthcare system needs more investment by the government? And where do you stand on more private delivery of healthcare, for-profit healthcare?
13: Not on private. I can't afford private.
9: Okay. You can't afford it. What if somebody else could afford it? Should they be allowed to access that?
13: The government is wasting so much money on...
9: Well, yes.
13: Plush stuff.
9: Yes, Bob, I really do appreciate your point of view, Bob, but what if somebody does have the means to pay for their own medical care? Would you be okay with that?
13: Then they can afford it, but seniors can't afford it.
9: Okay, so...
13: The ones... Barely making it now.
9: Okay, it sounds like you're not a big fan of the idea of people being able to pay for their own medical care.
13: Not the poor, that's for sure. Not the poor.
9: Right. Okay, thank you. Bob and Guelph, for your call. Let's go to Mike, who's in Dartmouth, Nova Scotia. Hello, Mike.
14: Hello, buddy.
9: Yeah, very good, Mike. Thank you. What's your opinion, Mike?
14: Hello. Yeah, so, Rob, first of all, the bureaucracy in the healthcare departments and stuff, it's way, way bloated. It's so fat. And that's eaten up a lot of the money that could be used, for doctors, nurses, medical equipment and things.
9: All right.
14: Quick story, Rob. When I was working with drug dependency, when we first started a program called Choices here in Nova Scotia, it was an adolescent program. And they used to give us the chits where we could take like a PO number and go shopping and pick up things we wanted. We used to get the kids like toiletries, toothpaste. We'd go to Zellers and buy all that stuff. And, it was a few hundred bucks. When we would do it that way, we'd pick up, like, today it'd be like going to the dollar store. And then all of a sudden, it came down from hierarchy that you can only shop if you're a government department. You can only shop in the warehouses that they appoint. And the cost was increased exponentially. Like, it was absolutely ridiculous. What we could purchase with a CHIT, a PO number, and compared to what the fees were for. So I mean, there's so many ways that they have things set up that, you know, they could buy supplies for the hospitals, like, you know, diapers and napkins and whatever they use.
9: You're saying maybe there's not even the need to, dramatically increase government investments in healthcare, but what rather might be needed is a thorough review of the bureaucracy that goes into the healthcare system?
14: Absolutely. What they did down in the States with that DOGE program, think a lot of our systems, not just healthcare, could really use that, because there's so much duplication in positions and stuff. Now, I know you're going to take a $150,000, $200,000 job away from somebody. What do you do with that guy or woman? But, you know, the problem is that's not our issue, what somebody's career is. Like, you know, we need to get the costs under control, because I guarantee you, we could run the same program if it was done more economically, I guess is the best word.
9: Okay. How do you feel if someone says, I don't want to wait 10 hours in an emergency room. I don't want to have to call my family doctor and, you know, wait a week or 2 weeks to get in and see my family doctor. I want to be able to pay whatever it is I have to pay, and I want immediate health care, and I'm willing to pay that. Do you think that should be allowed in the Canadian healthcare system? Private for-profit delivery?
14: Absolutely. You know what? We had a big
9: That's
14: state
9: not
14: down here in the
9: you?
14: Maritime.
9: It's not taboo?
14: When Danny
9: not taboo
14: Williams
9: for you?
14: Went to the States, and he paid for some treatment that he needed. If you got the money, go for it. It loosens up the bottom end. More people can get
9: treated
14: that way.
9: Yes, this is one of the arguments that it will free up other access, maybe even accelerate access for others in the public side. Some people dispute
14: Absolutely
9: that as well.
14: Absolutely, it would. Yep.
9: Okay. Well, thank you, Mike, for your interest in the topic today. 1-833-668-2577 on improving the healthcare system on Talkback today on News Radio.

0: Sports Update is brought to you by Cottle's Catch Seafood. Starting in town, in Kitchener, there is a collision at the intersection of Victoria Street South and Park Street. We are still hearing reports that Park Street is blocked off by police approaching Cherry Street. In Cambridge, there is ongoing roadwork at the Fountain Street South and King Street West intersection. Then on to our area highways, traffic is moving up to speed around the region. And on the 401s, you can expect the same as roads are moving problem-free on both the eastbound and westbound sides. But if you spot traffic problems, call us hands-free at Star 401. 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Now, the latest from 570 meteorologist Alistair Alders.
1: Quite warm today, up to 29 degrees this afternoon with a mix of sun and cloud and a southwest wind of 20 to 40. 15 degrees overnight with a partly cloudy sky, and tomorrow much the same. Sun and cloud with a high of 29. Showers move in Friday night. Today's high 29.
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0: This update is brought to you by Kitchener Utilities. Starting in town in Kitchener, there is still a collision at the intersection of Victoria Street South and Park Street. We're still hearing reports that Park Street is currently blocked off by police approaching Cherry Street. In Cambridge, there is ongoing roadwork at the Fountain Street South and King Street West intersection. It's still recommended that you avoid that area until around 9 o'clock tonight when crews are expected to finish. And on the 401, both the eastbound and westbound lanes are currently moving problem-free. But if you spot traffic problems, call us hands-free at Star 401. 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Now the latest from 570 meteorologist Alistair Alders.
1: Quite warm today, up to 29 degrees this afternoon with a mix of sun and cloud and a southwest wind of 20 to 40. 15 degrees overnight with a partly cloudy sky, and tomorrow much the same. Sun and cloud with a high of 29. Showers move in Friday night. Today's high 29.
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8: Cohen Hiley.
9: I'm with John Nicholson, a medical malpractice lawyer at Cohen Hiley. John, what are some key elements for a medical malpractice suit?
10: First, people should understand that unfortunate outcomes are realities in life and in medical care. They do not necessarily constitute medical malpractice.
9: And what does?
10: Two key criteria must be proven. One, that the doctor or nurse fell below the reasonable standard of care, meaning they were negligent. And second, the plaintiff must prove that the negligence caused the negative outcome, like an injury or death.
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17: Yes, on the healthcare system topic today, Black Falls, Alberta, Jim is there. Hello, Jim.
18: Yes, Mr. Snow.
17: Yep.
18: Throwing any more money from the government, helping to bring the time you wait down? No, it's not. It is not. It's getting longer. Right?
17: That would seem to be the case, sir. As I say, $400 billion a year, and wait times are the median wait time, you know, for some procedures, 30 weeks. More than half a year, more than 6 months.
18: Yeah. The 17 top medical systems in Europe are both public and private. And in Japan, you can have a knee or a hip done in 3 weeks. That was on television. A doctor or a bunch of doctors went over there and checked it out. But in Norway and all those places, that some of the unions there own some of the hospitals, and they're having right. private funds, you know, and public mm-hmm. care. And I don't see why it can't work here. And if somebody wants to pay for to get something done quicker, why not? It'll help on keep getting the lines down the lower, so people don't have to die waiting for an operation. That's my opinion. Okay.
17: And you've shared it very well, Jim. I appreciate your call today. The counter to this, well, it will free up resources in the public healthcare system. What I have heard from people who have looked into this is that the public healthcare system will basically atrophy. It will be starved of resources. It will be starved of staff. So many resources will be move over to the private system, and the public system will be basically left to languish and die. That is the counter to that. Pat is in Kitchener. Thanks for waiting, Pat. Thank you. I appreciate it. It's been a wait today.
11: Yeah, no problem. Thanks. I think when a single government entity tries to manage every aspect of healthcare, from buying the equipment to negotiating doctor salaries, creates this immense bureaucratic system and gridlock. And I think we all can understand that bureaucracy creates inefficiencies, and decentralization creates efficiencies. And this is why, as was mentioned on your show, regulated mixed models that offer both private-public options, such as in Europe and Australia, have almost no wait times for important surgeries. And what we've seen when we've privatized other industries like telecommunications, rail, airways, energy, creates better product and services for everyone. And predominantly just common sense. Private companies can raise capital faster, they can make decisions faster, and there's a threat of bankruptcy. There's no threat to bankruptcy in the public system, and so there is no need to be more efficient. There is no need to innovate, because you're not in danger of bankruptcy. And one of the callers before said something with respect to higher immigration rates. There is something to be said about the flow of immigration, no matter what system you have. If supply and demand is really
17: sure.
11: Out of sync, like it was, I would say, for the last 3, 4, 5 years, no matter what system you have, you're going to put a strain on that system. So we need to have reasonable immigration.
17: Oh, yeah, I would agree with that. You're going back to something else that we've talked about in the past. The social capacity of the country has to be linked to the immigration levels. And certainly healthcare is part of that. So is the public education system. So is our ability to house everyone. I agree with you there. I think I didn't like the inference, quite frankly, from Marilyn, that she went to the doctor's office and there were no quote unquote Canadians there. That's an ugly remark. I'll be back. This is News Radio.

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1: It is 2 o'clock. We have some increasing cloud and 27 degrees. Good afternoon. I'm Paul McPhee with the 570 News Radio top story. Ottawa's new national artificial intelligence strategy says Canada has a major AI adoption gap and looks to build trust through legislation that tackles concerns about surveillance pricing and chatbot safety. The strategy, announced by Prime Minister Mark Carney in Toronto today, plans to increase use of AI through free training for all Canadians.
2: We will ensure that every post-secondary student has access to trusted AI agents, whether they're in art schools or computer science labs, whether they're training to be electricians or carpenters, in order that our next generation has world-class, reliable tools on which to build and learn.
1: Carney also says the strategy will introduce a new program for projects that improve Canadians' lives, with the first $200 million investment focused on improving health outcomes. 570 News Time, 2:01 time for Rogers Xfinity Internet traffic and weather together on the ones. Here's Zach Zettel.
3: 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Starting in town in Kitchener, there was a collision at the Victoria Street South and Park Street intersection. That now looks to be clearing up, but it's still recommended that you drive with caution if you're in that area. In Cambridge, there is ongoing road work at the Fountain Street South and King Street West intersection. It's recommended that you avoid that area until around 9 o'clock tonight, when crews are expected to finish. And on the 401, you can expect the same, as both the eastbound and westbound lanes are currently moving problem-free. But if you spot traffic problems, call us hands-free at Star 401. 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Now, the latest from 570 meteorologist Alistair Alders.
4: 29 degrees the high today, although not really humid. We'll have a mix of sun and cloud with a southwest wind of 20 to 40, and then 15 overnight with a partly cloudy sky. Much the same tomorrow, sun and cloud with a high of 29. Showers move in Friday night. Today's high 29.
1: And right outside the 570 News Radio studio, it is partly sunny and 28 degrees. Well, you may be able to help regional police identify the suspect in a Cambridge theft spree. An unidentified man is believed to have stolen merchandise from multiple liquor stores throughout the city from January to May. Investigators have now released photos showing the suspect on security cameras from four different thefts. Authorities have also announced the arrest of a second of three suspects in a May 3rd Cambridge break-and-enter case. The final outstanding culprit has yet to be detained, but photos of the individual have been made public. You can find the photos to help investigators track both suspects on our website at kitchener.citynews.ca. Now, if you recognize either or have leads in the case, contact Waterloo Regional Police or Crime Stoppers. Ontario is more than doubling the fine for businesses and individuals who illegally resell event tickets above their original total purchase price. The province says starting June 10th, the maximum penalty for repeat offenders will increase from $10,000 to $25,000. The government says it will also allow officials to publicly identify any businesses handed a fine. In sports, it's the Jays and Braves tonight in Atlanta, the final in a three-game set. Atlanta has won the first two games. Catch the action on 570 News Radio starting at 7. And the Kitchener Panthers welcome the Hamilton Cardinals to Jack Couch Park tonight at 7. News next at 2:30. I'm Paul McPhee, 570 News Radio.
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6: Welcome to hour number two of Talk Back. Thank you for all your calls in hour number one. It's quite busy in hour number one. We've been talking about fixing the healthcare system. We've been kind of running it like a poll. When you think about trying to improve the healthcare system, what would you prefer to see happen? That the system mostly stay the way it is, publicly funded, universal, limited private involvement, but more spending on healthcare by the government, more investments from the government? Or would you prefer more options for the delivery of healthcare, the ability to pay out of your own pocket for healthcare services, services that may be delivered by a private for-profit healthcare provider. 1-833-668-2577. There are lines available. I think we have four available right now. Let's get right back to our phone calls. Gary is in Calgary. Hello, Gary. Thanks for waiting, Gary.
7: Hi, Rob. You know, I think we to make improvements, we have to keep an open mind. We have to try some new ideas. And we kind of have a hybrid or parallel system in Alberta, certainly. And it's good that we have, you know, some independent labs and such to help us out for MRIs and whatever. But certainly more needs to be done. And that's why I'm saying, yeah, we need to explore new things. We are throwing money at it. We are hiring doctors. We're getting there. But, you know, it's government. Government's involved, and it's a slow process.
6: Okay. So this idea of people paying out of their own pocket or signing up for, and I've seen these practices advertised, okay, for executive health care, concierge health care. It basically operates on an annual membership basis. These annual memberships can run from anywhere to from something like $1,200 a year to $12,000 a year. I mean, how do you feel about a medical care being delivered that way?
7: Yeah, that sounds elitist, but there is a company in Vancouver that advertises in Edmonton for knee replacements and such. And they've been advertising for a while. Yeah, there are those of us who can afford to do that sort of thing. And I've talked to people who've gone to Mexico for procedures. But sadly, no, that's not for everybody. And that's not going to work for everybody because of all the different, you know, different income levels and such. I don't have a whole lot to complain about in terms of medical service here in Alberta. We've always had an easy time of getting a doctor, a family doctor. Yeah, there's been the odd procedure MRIs where I've had to wait a month or two or something. And the other thing, too, we need to educate people to not run to the emergency room when they get the sniffles and that. I mean, we have Medi centers out here that people can go to, and there's one that I relied on not far from our house that a terrific job, didn't have to wait very long, well taken care of by the doctor. So that would alleviate some of the pressure on emergency rooms.
6: Yeah. Well, the issue right now is with primary care and access to a primary care provider, you know, whether that's a family doctor or nurse practitioner, whatever the case might be. We have 6.5 million Canadians who don't have one. So their options are limited, right? You know,
7: yeah,
6: whether
7: sadly,
6: it's
7: walking
6: so clinics or
7: hiring doctors,
6: you know,
7: and
6: the last resort.
7: Our young people to go into the medical field. Absolutely.
6: Okay. Thank you, Gary, for your call. Off to a good start here in hour number two. Again, lines available. Again, our call in line 1-833-668-2577 on options on the way forward for our healthcare system. Keith is in Calgary. You're on the line, Keith. Hi there.
8: Thanks for taking my call.
6: You're welcome, Keith. What's your opinion, please?
8: Well, I think one of the things that needs done is we need to take a closer look at those successful models that you mentioned and look at why they're successful. So one of the things that seems to stick out in my observation is that per capita, the number of doctors to patients is much, much higher in those successful countries. Like Germany, I think it's 5 doctors to 10,000. And in Alberta, it's like 2.8. So in addition to that, that's the public service. In addition to that, then you have the parallel service running as an option for people who may wish to pay cash for expedited service or, you know, some kind of elite service or what have you. But it's a properly funded and properly functioning public model before we start expanding into a private system in that case. One of the other glaring differences is the amount of administration. So we have about 10 times patient in our medical system than, for picking a case, Germany. Germany has about 14 doctors or 14 administration staff for 10,000 patients. Alberta has 1,400. So it's
6: 1,400.
8: Not so much of
6: holy smokes.
8: Yeah.
6: Wow.
8: Yeah, so it's less a matter of how much money you throw at it, but how it's spent. Because, of course, all this administration staff is highly paid. So it's not a cheap staff level to maintain, right?
6: Like, oh, yes. Yes.
8: The atrocities that's happening in Alberta is that because the word hybrid model seems to be, a popular catchphrase because it does succeed in some places that do it, they equate that to what Alberta's doing, for an example, which is not adding doctors that are running a parallel service. They're taking the current doctors that are already overloaded that we have and putting them on a piecework basis and a cash basis to allow the same patients to cut the line, so to speak. And another thing that's happening right now in Alberta, too, is a change being made to incentivize hospitals to increase procedure numbers. So that doesn't ensure quality of care. That doesn't improve services per se. All it does is take the complex cases that require a lot of time to the back of the line to incentivize the quick and dirties that make more money, which, again, is not really helping the system at all. It just helps the bottom line look better. So these are kind of the problems with the attacks on the problem being made. And it's not a copy of the successful models. It's more of just a change for the sake of change.
6: Right. Okay. We've got to go. Thank you. Off and running, hour number two of TalkBack. Trying to improve the healthcare system. We've outlined two particular options there: more government investment versus more choice, i.e., more private healthcare delivery. Have your say, please. It's Canada's most expensive, and it's not even close. Social program, the healthcare system. And it's your money and it's your system, so have your say on it on TalkBack today on News Radio.
3: 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Starting in town, there are no reported collisions across the region. But a note for drivers out in Cambridge, there is ongoing road work at the Fountain Street South and King Street West intersection. Moving on to our area highways, traffic is moving smoothly across the region. And onto the 401, you can expect the same, as both the eastbound and westbound lanes are currently moving problem-free. But if you spot traffic problems, call us hands-free at Star 401. 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Now the latest from 570 meteorologist Alistair Alders.
4: Quite warm today, up to 29 degrees this afternoon with a mix of sun and cloud and a southwest wind of 20 to 40. 15 degrees overnight with a partly cloudy sky, and tomorrow much the same. Sun and cloud with a high of 29. Showers move in Friday night. Today's high 29.
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6: 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How do you do that? Do you keep the system primarily the way it is, publicly funded, universal, limited involvement from the private sector? Increased, I mean, huge increases are what are being called for into the government in certain circles. But in other circles, people are saying what's needed is more options. We need more options, including the ability to pay. Basically a parallel private for-profit healthcare system. I think people need to appreciate it's a provincial responsibility. It's consuming more and more and more provincial budgets. And all the provincial governments are staring down the same issue. I mean, for example, I mean, I've been talking about this for a long time. It's been, I think, 15 years or so since the release of what was then known as the Drummond Report. Don Drummond was a deputy minister of finance at one time. He worked for Paul Martin in the Department of Finance. He went on to be the chief economist at the Toronto Dominion Bank. He's at Queen's University now. Well, he was hired by Dalton McGuinty. Dalton McGuinty was the premier of Ontario, Liberal premier of Ontario, and said, Don Drummond, I need to find a way to save money on healthcare. And Mr. Drummond made all sorts of recommendations, and the Ontario government of the day basically ignored them all. Mr. Drummond's report said in 2012, okay, some 14, 15 years ago now, that if the Ontario healthcare system didn't innovate, didn't change some delivery models, healthcare and only healthcare would consume 80% of the provincial budget by the year 2030 in the province of Ontario. Well, now 2030 is like 3.5 years from now. In Newfoundland, about 5 years ago, they had a similar warning from someone named Dan Moya Green, again, very respected civil servant, very similar story, hired by the premier of the day. Please tell me, please tell me, please tell me, what do I have to do to save money on healthcare? And you know what her recommendations in her report were? Sell everything.

0: do, and these premiers have tough choices to make. They can either keep doing what they're doing, or they're going to have to make some tough decisions. Judy is in Calgary. Thanks for calling, Judy. You're on the line.
1: Hi there. Can you hear me okay?
0: Yeah, I hear you just fine, Judy. Thank you for your call. What's your opinion, Judy?
1: Wonderful. Thank you. Well, I live, obviously, in Alberta, and I am a business owner as well. My concern is that with private health care, I'm worried about a two-tier system, and I truly believe to my core in equality for all. I believe that everyone, regardless of their socioeconomic status, deserves health care, good health care, mm-hmm. right?
0: Right.
1: So that would be my one major concern for two, I keep calling it two-tier. I shouldn't, but a partially privatized system. Having said yes. that, I know I could afford care, mm-hmm. but you know, I don't want that to be just my privilege. You know what I'm saying? So as a business owner, I mean, I have to make sure that I'm fiscally responsible within my business. And I think that if our healthcare, public healthcare system was treated more like a business, and maybe it's an external audit that is required. And
0: Right. So you're talking many people have brought this up. The layers upon layers of bureaucracy in the healthcare system, for example.
1: Oh, my goodness.
0: Look at that.
1: Yes.
0: Examine the inefficiencies. Right? Yes.
1: Absolutely. And hold them accountable for that.
0: And so hold them accountable.
1: I have no idea if they have enough money, but I have a lot of family members that work in the healthcare system as doctors, as nurses. And their stories over the last two decades have been just heart-wrenching for me, right? Because I know those patients mm-hmm. are not getting the care that they need, and it's getting worse. Yeah. So I have a daughter that very much wants to become a doctor. And you would think that, you know, if you have fantastic grades and have a wonderful resume in terms of her extracurriculars and being... I know I'm a little biased, but I think she's the kindest person I know, that she would have an in to get into medical school. But it is very, very challenging.
0: Oh, yes.
1: And, yeah, and it's not just her. Like, her peers as well, one of them went to Australia. Right, so she's going to get educated there as a doctor.
0: Right.
1: And then,
0: but this idea of a parallel private healthcare system, you're not comfortable with that. Is that right, Judy? You're not comfortable
1: really not.
0: With that.
1: No,
0: you're not.
1: I'm
0: fair
1: not.
0: Enough. Fair enough. Okay. Thank you. We've got to go. Appreciate your opinion and your honesty. 1-833-668-2577 on healthcare on News Radio.
2: 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Starting in town, there are no current reported collisions across the region. But in Cambridge, there's ongoing roadwork at the Fountain Street South and King Street West intersection. Crews are expected to finish tonight around 9 o'clock, so it's recommended that you avoid that area until then. And on the 401, eastbound traffic is moving problem-free from Woodstock to Mississauga. And on the westbound side, you can expect the same from Mississauga all the way to Woodstock. If you spot traffic problems, call us hands-free at Star 401. 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Now the latest from 570 meteorologist Alistair Alders.
3: Quite warm today, up to 29 degrees this afternoon with a mix of sun and cloud and a southwest wind of 20 to 40. 15 degrees overnight with a partly cloudy sky, and tomorrow much the same. Sun and cloud with a high of 29. Showers move in Friday night. Today's high 29.
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16: Back to Waterloo on healthcare options. Dennis in Waterloo. Hello, Dennis.
17: Hi, how are you doing?
16: Very good, Dennis. How are you?
17: Good. I'm a retired hospital CEO. I worked in Ontario for 30 years, also worked overseas and also in the U.S. at one point. The problem is, a typical Canadian problem we have here is we keep talking about the extremes. You know, on the one hand, private, oh, we can't have that. The other hand, there's a middle road here. And what that middle road is, we've got to go back to the roots of Medicare, which was insurance for doctors and hospitals. And it used to be back in the day, it was run by a commission at arm's length from the government. And what's happened is, insidiously, over time, the government has gotten their fingers more and more into it. And that's why you have all these bureaucrats running around. I think we need to get back to a commission that then negotiate with doctors and hospitals for volumes and rates. And I bet nobody realizes this or knows this, but it costs 20 to 30% more for everything at a hospital in Toronto or Ottawa compared to one in Oshawa or Mississauga.
16: Why is that? Because the teaching
17: had the power, and they were able to keep that in any funding formula. And they argue that, oh, students order more tests and treatments.
16: But I see. That's interesting. I did not know that.
17: Professionally managed, they're going to seek out. Now, the other part of it is then you only pay the hospitals for what they do. You don't pay them when they don't deliver. And, of course, we saw that during COVID. They stopped delivering service. They still got the money. Like, we need to – so they need to be professionally managed as well. And here's the thing. If the hospital doesn't have a shortage of space or operating time. They have a shortage of budget. And there's no reason why their doctors and can't provide services over and above OHIP, for example, in Ontario, in the same facilities. And there is no way, there is absolutely no way that the private sector could effectively compete with a well-run and managed hospital. I'll give you a good reason for that. You know, I put in two MRIs, one in Mississauga, one in Kitchener-Waterloo, $5 million. The government gave us zero. That was fundraised money and you know, then Tony Clement, who was the Minister of Health a few years back, he opens a private one in KW. Well, guess who's paying for that? The capital. The taxpayers. But it makes no sense.
16: Interesting. Interesting. But a commission, an arm's length commission.
17: Yeah. And if you look south, by the way...
16: That's interesting. I wasn't familiar with that. We're going to have to run. The news is coming up. I really appreciate that. That's a very interesting idea. We'll be right back. This is News Radio.

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1: It's 2:30, 28 degrees with sunny skies at the Boardwalk in Kitchener. I'm Marshall Crocker with the 570 News Radio top story. Investigators have released new photos to help find the suspect of a four-month theft spree in Cambridge. The man stole merchandise from a variety of Cambridge establishments between January and May. Local police have now published four CCTV photos from throughout the year, hoping to catch the perpetrator. Authorities have also arrested and charged a 45-year-old Cambridge man with six offenses from a May 3rd break and enter. Police have also published CCTV photos of a third suspect in that case, which also took place in Cambridge. You can help police by taking a look at both photos on our website at kitchener.citynews.ca. If you recognize the individuals or have a lead in either case, contact Waterloo Police or Crime Stoppers. 570 News Time, 2:31. 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Here's Zach Zettel.
2: Thanks, Marshall. 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Starting in town in Cambridge, there's still ongoing road work at the Fountain Street South and King Street West intersection. Crews are expected to finish tonight around 9 o'clock, so it's recommended that you avoid that area until then. Moving on to our area highways, there are the usual delays moving westbound on Highway 8 from the Weber Fairway ramps to the flyover. Onto the 401 on the westbound side, there are the usual delays around Highway 25, but continuing west, roads are clear all the way out to Woodstock. On the eastbound side, roads are clear from Woodstock all the way into Mississauga. But if you spot traffic problems, call us hands-free at Star 401. 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Now the latest from 570 meteorologist Alistair Alders.
3: 29 degrees the high today, although not really humid. We'll have a mix of sun and cloud with a southwest wind of 20 to 40, and then 15 overnight with a partly cloudy sky. Much the same tomorrow, sun and cloud with a high of 29. Showers move in Friday night. Today's high 29.
1: Right now, it's at the 570 News Radio studio, 28 degrees and bright sunny skies. The finishing touches will be applied to Toronto Stadium over the coming days ahead of the FIFA World Cup. Don Hardman, Executive Director, Stadium and Venue Management, FIFA 2026 Canada, says preparations are on track for next week's opening.
4: The fence line is in place, the scanners are in place, so we're really happy about where we're at in advance. You know, we kick off open gates 11 o'clock next Friday, so we're going to be good to go. The pitch has been quiet, no football on it since the 10th of May, so the team here at MLSE has done a great job to get that pitch top-notch.
1: The venue, normally called BMO Field, will host six games during the tournament, including Canada's first against Bosnia-Herzegovina. And Ontario Premier Doug Ford says he has no plans for the rest of the Toronto Islands after the province took over the city's stake in Billy Bishop Airport. The province passed legislation last month that allows it to take over all the land on the islands where the airport is located. The government has said it will only use the land needed to expand the airport, and Ford said today the rest should be left untouched.
5: I love the island. I think you just leave it alone the way it is. It's beautiful.
1: The new legislation also allowed the province to take Toronto's spot in a tripartite agreement governing the land to Ontario, an agreement that was between the city, the federal government, and the Toronto Port Authority, which is a federal agency. And today in sports, the Jays and Braves will put the wraps on a three-game series tonight. Atlanta's going for the sweep at their home ballpark. See the Jays try to stave off that sweep at 7 o'clock right here on 570 News Radio. And the Kitchener Panthers are home tonight hosting the Hamilton Cardinals. Owen Boone and Evan Elliott will face off, looking to hand each other their first losses of the new season. First pitch in that game will go just after 7 o'clock. Listen anytime on your smart speaker by asking it to play 570 News Radio Kitchener. All news afternoons at 3 o'clock. I'm Marshall Crocker.
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9: Sure is, as we put the healthcare system under the microscope today with your help. Examining ways to improve the healthcare system across the country. Do you keep it mostly the way it is, publicly funded, universal, more investments from government, limited involvement of the private sector? By that, I mean private for-profit healthcare. Or are you open to the idea of more options for the delivery of healthcare, including the ability to pay for it yourself at a private healthcare provider? Your thoughts, please. Karen is in Calgary today. Hello, Karen.
10: Hi there. How are you,
9: Rob? Hi, Karen. I'm very good. Thank you. What's your opinion?
10: So I understand the concerns and worries about a possible two-tier system. And like one of your callers before, Judy, I want care for all too. But how are we moving that needle? It's all about blame, blame, blame, and political mudslinging, and, oh, it's this party or that party. And, I mean, that's definitely happening in Alberta for sure. And then people saying we don't want to be like the USA. Well, the fact of the matter is, I think the system was originally put in place with a much smaller population. So how are you going to properly address the growth? And I'm in agreement with immigration as well, but sensible, controlled growth, like some other callers have talked about. I hear you also, Rob, about reports that, you know, the private system hurts or dwindles down resources in the public system, but does it truly, like the gentleman that just called before? So, you know, that is definitely the fear, right? That's definitely the fear.
9: That's a concern. Yeah, it's a concern. Yes, it is.
10: I have three family members recently of mine that have had outstanding services when they've needed help. But that it's also when you have an emergency, from what we've experienced in Alberta, the help has been there and it has been phenomenal. So again, how do you manufacture, create a system that doesn't have the hospitals and things like that treating non-emergency situations? We were also in the children's hospital in the fall, and the wait was astronomical for sniffles. You know, why don't, when people or anybody that's on Alberta Healthcare, for example, why aren't they assigned a doctor? Why is it left for us to pick a doctor, go find a doctor? What's happening with that? I just feel that definitely the system's broken. I think it's becoming more broken because of, you know, just the need for it. But I don't think we're using the system in a smart manner. Right. So how do we attract?
9: Yeah, well, I would like to know what they're doing in other countries. For example, the Canadian Medical Association says that a decade ago, 93% of Canadians had access to a primary care provider, family doctor. Okay. They call it primary care provider. That was 10 years ago. Right. And now that's gone from 93, it's down to 86%. And then you look at some of the other countries. Well, what are they doing in the Netherlands, where 99% of the people in the Netherlands have a primary care provider, what we would call a family doctor? In New Zealand, 97%. In the UK, 97%. What are they doing? They have socialized medicine in the UK. Why? In Germany, 96%. Australia, 94%. What are they doing in these other countries? So many people have access to a family doctor, and yet 6.5 million Canadians do not. I don't know, but I'd like to know the answer.
10: Absolutely. I'd like to know the answer too. Another thought with respect to, you know, how do we, obviously, if you're going to grow the public system, you have to have the resources to grow it. There is definitely the concern that if you grow on the private side, are all the quote unquote good doctors going to move over to that system? Definitely a concern. Definitely a concern that I would have as well. You know what? And I know this isn't part of it, but we are a country that is rich in resources. And
9: yes,
10: as Burton, this is part of, I think, a lot of Albertans' concern, or some of Albertans' concern. For the record, I definitely want to stay a Canadian in Canada. It's not all Albertans that want to separate. It's a very small portion, actually.
9: Of course not. Yeah. Yes.
10: But we are sitting.
9: Well, I would say it's a small portion. It's the minority opinion right now. Let's just leave it at that, because I don't want to get sidetracked.
10: But unfortunately, social media and, you know, poor research, you know, it's becoming, like I said, there's an awful lot of mudslinging. There's just, you say you're an Albertan in a different province, and sometimes you're like, oh, you're an Albertan. But you know, why aren't we looking to help ourselves as a country with the resources we have and the money that we could get from those resources? It's just like, it comes across as it's just this awful thing. Like, it's even taught in schools from a very young age that, you know, were these terrible polluters. But I know for a fact from being in the industry that we aren't. We're one of the on the leading edge of doing that. So
9: okay.
10: Why
9: yeah,
10: is
9: getting a little sidetracked.
10: Yeah, we are.
9: Yeah.
10: But why is there such resistance to look at where we could get funding to help our other things like public health care?
9: Yeah, good point there. Yeah, I'm glad you tied a bow on that. We will have to run, however. I really do appreciate it. And, you know, another idea, and it just kind of popped into my head. Myth busting. You know, one of the myths is that private healthcare doesn't exist in Canada, when of course it does. And when you think about it, it's all around us. Universal, what we know as universal healthcare, it really only applies to your visit to a family doctor or an acute care hospital, whether you stay in a treatment or a stay in an acute care hospital. But you think about it, psychiatric care, psychology, mental health care, and how that is delivered in Canada. It's not single payer or universal at all. There is a public system. 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We seem to accept that as the natural state of being, as we do with trips to the dentist and eye care or sports medicine or massage therapy, all of this delivered through private service providers. But when it comes to exploring, maybe expanding that to other healthcare delivery, there's this huge pushback. Thank you for your call. More of your calls just ahead. Lots of lines available there now. It's been very busy on the topic today. I appreciate the feedback. 1-833-668-2577. 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
2: This update is brought to you by Kitchener Utilities. Starting in town in Cambridge, there's ongoing roadwork at the Fountain Street South and King Street West intersection. Crews are expected to finish tonight around 9 o'clock, so it's recommended that you avoid that area until then. Then on the 401, if you're on the westbound side, there are delays around Highway 25, but continuing west, roads are clear all the way out to Woodstock. On the eastbound side, there are minor delays around Guelph Line, but other than that, traffic is moving up to speed. If you spot traffic problems, call us hands-free at *401. 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Now, the latest from 570 meteorologist Alistair Alders.
3: Quite warm today, up to 29 degrees this afternoon with a mix of sun and cloud and a southwest wind of 20 to 40. 15 degrees overnight with a partly cloudy sky, and tomorrow much the same. Sun and cloud with a high of 29. Showers move in Friday night. Today's high 29.
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9: On improving the healthcare system. 1-833-668-2577 to Goderich, Ontario. Marge is on the line. Hello, Marge.
23: Hi, Rob. How are you?
9: Hi, Marge. I'm very good, Marge. Thank you very much. Okay. How are you today in Goderich?
23: I'm good, thanks. It's good. Beautiful. It's good. Yes. Good. Rob, you just wondered what they do in the Netherlands. I just had a couple of cousins over from the Netherlands.
9: And the topic
23: actually came up. So I asked them about their system. And I said, do you have what you call like a so-called free healthcare system? And they said, no. Every citizen there in the Netherlands has a $350 a year premium that they have to send to the government. So that gets put towards the healthcare system. And he was saying that the more you use it, the more it's going to cost you. They also said that once you're 70 years old and you have something terminal, they will treat you the best that they can. If you have a heart attack and you need open heart surgery, they will not do it past 70.
9: Oh, really?
23: Mm-hmm.
9: Well, that's very interesting.
23: Yes. So I just thought I would call in because you kind of wondered what they do in other countries to make it work.
9: Well, I'm specifically to the previous caller's point, I was wondering, 99% of people in the Netherlands have a family doctor, which is a much greater percentage than the situation in Canada right now. It's closer to 86% here, and we have 6.5 million people without a family doctor. As I say, never having access the healthcare system of the Netherlands, I can't speak to what they do there. That's the reason I brought that up. That's very interesting that you raised that.
23: Yes. And so I was in the Netherlands in September and I had another person tell me that he said, if I have a heart attack past 70, he said they will treat me with medication, but they will not do open heart surgery after you're 70.
9: Hmm. Okay.
23: So
9: thank you, Marge.
23: Well, you're welcome.
9: Yeah, thank you for calling Goderich, Ontario today. Amber is in Calgary. Thanks for calling, Amber. On the line, on Talk Back.
24: Hi, Rob.
9: Hi,
24: Amber. I just wanted to say that I don't think this is a new idea. My youngest boy is 33, and 30 years ago, I had the choice of keeping him on antibiotics for another year and a half while I waited for the children's to do tubes in his ears, or pay $100 and have it done at the private clinic. Well, with a three-year-old, I chose to spend the $100. I didn't have it to give away, but it was the best thing I could do for my child. And that's 30 years ago.
9: Mm-hmm. Yes,
24: so it's not a new concept.
9: No, it's not a new concept, but should it become more normalized? Because it's still a very taboo topic. For some, it's a sacred cow, the Canadian healthcare system and the universality of the Canadian healthcare system. And they don't like what they would call creeping privatization of healthcare in Canada. They're uncomfortable with it.
24: I can see where people
9: the
24: are.
9: The Tommy
24: are
9: Douglas way.
24: No. But sometimes, you know, you have to weigh whether or not putting up with a child who can't speak and can't sleep through the night because his ears are constantly infected, and weigh it against, well, do you wait for another year and a half for the public system to be able to do it, or do you scrounge and find the money and pay for it and get it done within a week and a half? So So I chose to pay the money and get it done because it was like, you know, divorce of the family if we didn't do something.
9: All right. Okay. I appreciate that. Thank you, Amber, for your call. Yeah, thank you. 1-833-668-2577. Some lines available. Time to take maybe one, maybe two more calls on healthcare. The idea of paying for healthcare out of pocket at a private clinic. As I said to Amber, it is off limits for some people, the various suggestions, like it's un-Canadian. It's not the Canadian way. We have Medicare in Canada. And everyone should be getting the same level of care. It shouldn't matter what size your bank account is. That's what we like to tell ourselves. By the sounds of it, though, maybe the tide is turning on that. Are those days over now? Are Canadians beginning to embrace private medicine more than maybe ever before? This is News Radio.

0: 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Starting in town in Cambridge, there's ongoing road work at the Fountain Street South and King Street West intersection. Moving over to our area highways, traffic is moving up to speed. On to the 401, if you're on the westbound side, there are delays around Highway 25. But continuing west past that area, roads are clear moving all the way out to Woodstock. And if you're on the eastbound side, there are minor delays around Guelph Line. But other than that, traffic is moving up to speed. If you spot traffic problems, call us hands-free at *401. 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Now the latest from 570 meteorologist Alistair Alders.
1: Quite warm today, up to 29 degrees this afternoon with a mix of sun and cloud and a southwest wind of 20 to 40. 15 degrees overnight with a partly cloudy sky, and tomorrow much the same. Sun and cloud with a high of 29. Showers move in Friday night. Today's high 29.
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15: Thank you again for all your calls today. It's interesting to know that people are paying attention to the topic or interested in the topic. And are passionate about the issues. That's why we do Talk Back. And we love to hear everyone's opinion, you know, even if we don't always agree on everything. 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I mean, it's the biggest social welfare program that we have in this country. 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More and more, there's a growing pushback. 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What about Swiss-style healthcare? Is that okay? Because Switzerland's healthcare system is always ranked higher than the Canadian system, and every country, every citizen in Switzerland has to buy health insurance. It's the law. and the poor get financial aid to help them buy that insurance, but they still have to buy it. It's like automobile insurance. There are even deductibles, but it's still a universal healthcare system and everyone gets healthcare coverage. What about French style healthcare? France, which in the annual rankings that are published on what countries are doing better with healthcare than others, according to all the global experts who manage these things, the French have a better healthcare system than the Canadians do. And almost every citizen in France buys healthcare insurance. It's in excess of 90% of the population buys healthcare insurance. And they go to private hospitals. Singapore, always near the top of the global rankings of healthcare systems. In that country, they do it a different way. In Singapore, the government runs basically a social welfare savings account. And it consumes 37% of earnings. Earnings that come from the employer and the employee, and it goes into an account with your name on it. And the government will direct it depending on where you are in your life. You're an elderly person. You will consume more healthcare. You are in your middle age. You're in the prime earning years of your life, but you need retirement savings. So more money will be dedicated to retirement savings. You're a younger person. You need schooling. You need education. It will be more of our funding will be dedicated for you to education. My point being, there's more than one way to fund healthcare than just the Canadian way. And the idea that the Canadian way, I think a lot of us are coming to the realization that is a fantasy. Even in the United States, some would have you believe that it's all private healthcare in the United States, which is just not true. The United States government is spending $1.2 trillion a year on socialized medicine. That's almost 40% of all the healthcare spending in the United States is paid for by the government of the United States. Medicare for seniors, Medicaid for low-income Americans, $1.2 trillion a year. And then the balance of healthcare spending comes from private insurance. The big pitfall with the U.S. system, of course, is the number of Americans who can't afford their healthcare insurance, which is still about 9% of the American population, even with Obamacare and the Affordable Care Act. And that's a lot of Americans. It's a big country. It's almost 30 million people still uninsured. The point being, there are a lot of ways to look at the healthcare system, not just the Canadian way and not just the American way. And I'm glad that we managed to get some opinions on this today. I really appreciate it. We'll be back tomorrow. It'll be the Friday free-for-all talk back tomorrow, so you can take the lead. You can be the boss, you can pick the topic, and you can start the discussion. Love to hear from you then. Until then, the latest breaking news is coming up next on a very busy news day. I'm Rob Snow. 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
1: It is Thursday, June 4th. Good afternoon. I'm Paul McPhee.
2: And I'm Marshall Crocker. Here's what's making news this hour.
3: The Carney government has earmarked over $2 billion for Canada to face and embrace artificial intelligence, but there's concern about a lack of regulations to control how AI is used.
4: The Waterloo Catholic District School Board is responding after it was learned the board planned to eliminate over a dozen morning supervisor positions at the end of the school year. It says it will allocate those resources elsewhere.
5: The Local 2S LGBTQ plus community is outraged. A video from Monday shows a teenager being cut off from speaking during a Pride event by the mayor of Cambridge.
6: It's not the news you want to hear. Gas prices could stay sky high for months if the war in the Middle East doesn't end soon.
7: Tonight, the Hurricanes look to even the Stanley Cup final. The Jays are facing the sweep at Truist Park, and Canada names their starting goalkeeper for the FIFA World Cup. Sports at 15.
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1: And time for Rogers, Xfinity, internet traffic and weather together on the ones. Here's Zach Zettel.
8: 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Starting in town in Waterloo, we are getting reports of a collision at the King Street North and Conestoga Road East intersection. You should expect delays if you're in that area. Then in Cambridge, there is ongoing road work at the Fountain Street South and King Street West intersection. It's recommended that you avoid that area until around 9 o'clock tonight when crews are expected to be finished. Moving over to our area highways, there are some delays on Highway 7 heading into and out of Guelph. Then moving over to the 401, if you're on the westbound side, there are heavy delays in Milton from James Snow Parkway to Highway 25. But after you pass that area, roads will clear, all moving all the way into the region. If you're on the eastbound side, there are minor delays around Guelph Line. But other than that, traffic is moving up to speed all the way out to Mississauga. If you spot traffic problems, call us hands-free at *401. 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Now, the latest from 570 meteorologist Alistair Alders.
9: A summer-like afternoon out there, although not dealing with the humidity, which is nice. For tonight, partly cloudy down to 15 degrees. And then tomorrow, it's a mix of sun and cloud, very similar to today, with a high of 29. The humidity, a bit noticeable tomorrow, but not uncomfortable. And then we do have some wet weather moving in Friday night in the form of showers. Tonight's overnight low 15.
1: Right now at the Boardwalk in Kitchener, it is sunny and 29 degrees.
2: Another check of traffic and weather together for you in less than 10 minutes. 570 News Time is 3:02.
1: The Carney government unveiled their nationwide AI strategy today.
2: A key aim is to close what it calls, quote, a major adoption gap. 570 Scott Burnett has the details.
3: It's called AI for All and comes with a $2.3 billion price tag for things like AI training and literacy and incorporating the tech into the Canadian business landscape. $200 million of that will also go to integrate AI into Canadian healthcare. Prime Minister Mark Carney speaking about the plan this morning after touring an AI institute at Toronto General Hospital.
10: Everything that I saw didn't exist 5 years ago, but is transformative.
3: The plan also includes a promise to create 90,000 jobs through AI adoption by 2031. Carney says he understands concerns about moving full steam ahead.
10: The question is, will it improve the lives of all Canadians or benefit only a few? And that's why we must take a positive, pragmatic, and prudent approach.
3: New legislation focused on the ethical uses of AI and how it will protect Canadians' privacy, safety, and data will be introduced in the near future. I'm Scott Burnett.
1: 570 News Time, 3:03. Well, earlier this week, the union representing some workers at the Waterloo Catholic District School Board announced staffing cuts were coming. Now the board is speaking out about the decision. 570's Matt Hutchison has the story.
4: The release from QP Local 2512 and the Ontario School Board Council of Unions stated the board intended to eliminate 15 morning supervisor positions affecting 11 elementary schools in the region. In a statement to 570 News Radio, the Catholic School Board said the morning supervisor positions were brought in a decade ago as a temporary measure, but after extensive review, it was determined the role had, quote, evolved to the point it no longer reflects its original intent. The statement goes on to say the 2026-27 budget was developed on the assumption that there would be no net new enrollment, which is in line with provincial direction to plan conservatively. However, the union noted in their release that student enrollment has gone up and the board has received increased funding. The OSBCU said, quote, these cuts reflect a broader pattern driven by chronic underfunding of education in Ontario since 2018, unquote. I'm Matt Hutchison.
2: And a video circulating online is upsetting some members of the community after the Cambridge mayor cut a speech short. 570's Justine Fraser has more.
11: That speech by 17-year-old Sophie Mills talked about their experience with transphobia and bullying. Mills was about to mention a controversial meme posted by Cambridge counselor Adam Cooper and how it hurt them when Jan Liggett, the Cambridge mayor, stood up to turn the microphone away. Censoring the speech, the city asked Mills to give.
12: I did not expect that she would take the microphone, the voice away from a child that she asked to speak, let alone come up to me when I am being vulnerable, from behind, even more vulnerable.
11: They added that the incident with the mayor scared them. They continued to give the speech and raise the pride flag, but called it performative. Later in the day, Mills gave their full speech at Grand River Pride's flag-raising ceremony as that group separated from the City of Cambridge's Pride events for another year. I'm Justine Fraser.
1: And police are now seeking a suspect believed to have committed over 4 months of thefts in Cambridge. From January until May, an unknown male suspect is believed to have robbed LCBO locations throughout the city. Investigators have made public photos of the suspect from four separate robberies in an effort to have them identified. Local police have also arrested the second of three suspects in a May 3rd Cambridge break-and-enter. This now leaves one suspect left unidentified. Photos of that individual were made public in May. Photos of the suspect in both cases can be found on kitchener.citynews.ca. Now, if you recognize the individuals or have leads on either case, you're asked to contact Waterloo Regional Police or Crime Stoppers.
2: 570 News Time, 306. Waterloo Regional Police have laid impaired driving charges after a motorcycle crash in Cambridge. Yesterday evening, just before 7, police were called to the crash at the Water and Ainslie area. A motorcycle with a driver and passenger had reportedly lost control near the split at Ainslie and Water. Both the driver and passenger were seriously hurt, and the driver was allegedly under the influence of alcohol. The 49-year-old motorcyclist is facing numerous charges. The investigation is still ongoing, with police asking anybody with information to come forward.
1: Well, gasoline prices expected to remain steady overnight, but there's concerning news ahead. 570's Dean Rex Seidler is hearing the price at the pump could keep rising if the war in the Middle East doesn't end soon.
6: The problem, according to the experts, is the ongoing closure of the key Strait of Hormuz. Oil tankers aren't moving through the choke point controlled by Iran, and the Organization for Economic Cooperation and Development says if things don't change soon, you'd better get used to sky-high or higher gas prices. Elizabeth Schulze with ABC adds some perspective.
13: As this is dragged into 3 months, a lot of the world's stockpile of oil, basically those reserves for a situation like this, are starting to run low. And we are starting to hear increasingly dire warnings from top oil executives from companies like Exxon and Chevron.
6: They say if the war continues for another 3 or 4 weeks, basically the month of June, without any movement through the strait, we could essentially start depleting oil inventories across the world. And that's not good. I'm Dean Reichsieler.
1: Coming up in 60 seconds, a check of gas prices. 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
17: On May 20th at approximately 11:55 a.m., emergency services responded to a fire involving an abandoned trailer on Madison Avenue South. Firefighters quickly extinguished the flames, and there were no reported physical injuries. The investigation is ongoing. 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
1: Now the 570 News Radio Enpro gas price update. Roger McKnight of Enpro expecting gas prices to remain the same at midnight, as high as $1.77.9 per liter. The federal government's budget watchdog says Ottawa has less than a 1% chance of maintaining the key fiscal anchor of shrinking the deficit as a share of the economy every year.
19: Parliamentary Budget Officer Annette Ryan released her office's first economic and fiscal update since she assumed the role in April. The budget watchdog predicts annual deficits will average $4.6 billion higher than Ottawa projected in its spring economic update. It also expects the deficit for this fiscal year will edge down slightly to $71.8 billion. That's about $6.5 billion higher than Ottawa projected. Ryan argues that annual deficits will be deeper than Ottawa expects, mainly because of lower income tax revenue and higher program expenses. Brenda Molina Navidad, The Canadian Press.
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1: 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Here's Zach Settle.
8: 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Starting in town in Waterloo, there is a collision at the King Street North and Conestoga Road East intersection. You should expect delays if you're in that area. Then in Kitchener, we are getting reports of a collision on Fairway Road South in between Wabanaki Drive and Wilson Avenue. It's recommended that you drive with caution if you're in that area. Moving on to our area highways, there are delays on Highway 7 heading into and out of Guelph. Then on to the 401 on the westbound side, there are heavy delays in Milton from James Snow Parkway to Highway 25. But after you pass that area, roads will clear heading all the way into the region. On the eastbound side, roads are clear heading out of Woodstock and the region. But continuing east, there are minor delays around Guelph Line. But passing that area, traffic is moving smoothly out to Mississauga. If you spot traffic problems, call us hands-free at *401. 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Weber Street North, Waterloo. Now the latest from 570 meteorologist Alistair Alders.
9: It is a summer-like day out there, although not dealing with a lot of humidity, which is nice. For tonight, we'll have a partly cloudy sky, 15 degrees, the overnight low, a light southwest wind. And tomorrow, very similar to today, with a mix of sun and cloud, 29 degrees. Some backyards likely hitting 30. Showers move in for Friday night. Tonight's overnight low, 15.
1: And at the boardwalk in Kitchener, it is sunny and 29 degrees. Coming up in 60 seconds, headlines and sports. 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
1: It is 29 degrees and sunny at the boardwalk in Kitchener. Good afternoon. I'm Paul McPhee. Here's what's making news right now. The Kearney government unveils its long-awaited national artificial intelligence strategy, with a key plank being addressing a major AI adoption gap. And regional police released photos, which you can check out on our website, of a man wanted in connection with a string of robberies in Cambridge. Coming up after sports.
2: Halton Regional Police say they've delivered a major blow to organized auto theft networks. They've made multiple arrests and they've laid dozens of criminal charges.
1: Well, time for sports, and from Sportsnet Radio, here's Alex Sixero.
3: Well, the Hurricanes and Golden Knights are back at Lenovo Center tonight for Game 2 of the Stanley Cup Final. Vegas will try to take a 2-0 series lead back home, and teams who lead 2-0 in the final go on to win it about 91% of the time. Carolina's top line of Aho, Jarvis, and Svechnikov will stay together despite a lack of production in Game 1. It all gets going at 8 on Sportsnet. The Blue Jays, once again, don't have a whole lot going on right now. They've lost 4 in a row and could be swept in Atlanta this evening. Mason Fluharty will start this bullpen game for the Jays, while Chris Sale will counter. 570 News Radio and Sportsnet 1 will have that at 7:15. Well, down in AAA, Jays starter Dylan Cease will make a rehab start this evening. He's working his way back from a hamstring injury. In town, the Kitchener Panthers try to get to 6-4 on the season. They will host the Hamilton Cardinals at 7:05. To soccer, head coach Jesse Marsh is going with experience as Maxime Crépeau will be Canada's starting goalkeeper at the FIFA World Cup, with Crépeau beating out Dane St. Clair for that number one job. Canada's final tune-up goes tomorrow in Montreal against Ireland. The 2026 CFL season gets going tonight at Tim Hortons Field as the Hamilton Tiger Cats host the Montreal Alouettes. That gets going at 7:30. And to tennis, the unseeded Maya Swolinska is through to Saturday's French Open final following a 7-6-6-4 win over Diana Schneider. Swolinska will take on Mira Andreeva. From the Sports Center, I'm Alex Sixero.
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1: Halton Regional Police say they've managed to put a significant dent in an organized auto theft ring in their community. They've made multiple arrests and laid dozens of charges in two separate investigations in Oakville. 570's Phil Martino has the details.
2: Two men from Brampton and two from Montreal are facing charges of theft. One is also facing a count of assault with a weapon in connection with Project Joker and investigations into organized auto theft. Halton Regional Police Service Chief Steve Tanner says the assault charge is because of the manner in which the stolen vehicle was driven.
10: The vehicle itself actually becomes a very dangerous and life-threatening weapon. And that's where the background of that charge is from.
2: Both investigations involved organized crime groups believed to be responsible for a significant number of vehicle thefts throughout Halton and the GTHA.
10: Sadly, there are a number of organized networks and cells of people, I believe, that are doing auto theft, and it's been an epidemic across Ontario and Quebec, certainly, over the past few years, reaching a peak of in 2023, where there were 1,700 vehicles stolen in Halton.
2: I'm Phil Martino.
1: U.S. President Donald Trump's former national security advisor has reached a plea deal over an investigation into mishandling classified documents. John Bolton is expected to plead guilty to one count of illegal retention of sensitive documents. ABC's Catherine Falders reports.
11: This goes back to that classified documents case. They were investigating Bolton for this, and the FBI went to his home. They were at his home, entering his home, carrying out boxes of what was believed to be information on classified materials, if you will. So they obviously have been reviewing those documents, and they have alleged that Bolton had a number of them. And there have appeared to have been plea discussions that Bolton was entered into with the Department of Justice, of course.
1: Now, Trump has long been calling for Bolton to be arrested over his 2020 memoir that was highly critical of the president, claiming there was classified information contained in the book. Experts

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4: Thanks, Paul. 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Starting in town in Waterloo, there is a collision at King Street at the King Street North and Conestoga Road East intersection. You should expect delays if you're in that area. Then in Kitchener, we are getting reports of a collision on Fairway Road South in between Wabanaki Drive and Wilson Avenue. It's recommended that you drive with caution if you're in that area. In Cambridge, there is ongoing road work at the Fountain Street South and King Street West intersection. That road work is having a big effect on traffic on Shaunce Hill Road. So crews are expected to finish tonight around 9 o'clock, but it's recommended that you avoid that area until then. Moving on to our area highways, there are the usual delays on Highway 8 from the Weber Fairway ramps to the flyover. Moving on to the 401, if you're on the westbound side, there are heavy delays in Milton from James Snow Parkway to Highway 25. But after you pass that area, roads will clear back up heading into the region. If you're on the eastbound side, roads are clear heading out of Woodstock and the region, but continuing east, there are minor delays around Guelph Line. But passing that area, traffic is moving smoothly all the way out to Mississauga. If you spot traffic problems, call us hands-free at *401. 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ChannersWaterloo.com. Now the latest from 570 meteorologist Alistair Alders.
5: A partly cloudy sky tonight with a light southwest wind and 15 degrees, the overnight low. Then for Friday, it's a mix of sun and cloud, very similar to today with a high near 29 degrees. Showers do move in Friday night, and then Saturday, it's mainly cloudy with a few scattered showers. That will come at the risk of a thunderstorm and 24. Tonight's overnight low, 15.
0: At the Boardwalk in Kitchener, it is sunny and 29 degrees. Coming up at 3:30, the wraps are taken off the federal government's long-awaited national artificial intelligence strategy, which includes a new literacy initiative that will offer entry-level AI training to all Canadians. 570 News Time, 3:23.
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0: The Farwell for Hire campaign is well underway this week. Today marks day 4 of the campaign in support of cystic fibrosis research. In an effort to raise funds, a 50-50 draw has been launched, presented by 570 News Radio and TLC Pet Food. You can get tickets at cf5050.ca. The guaranteed take-home prize is $10,000, but we've already surpassed that with a current prize sitting at over 20,000. $21,000. The grand prize draw is June 30th, and four early bird prizes can be won

0: before that date. First is tomorrow, June 5th at noon, $2,500 cash, $2,500 cash courtesy of TLC Pet Food. Now, the Blue Jays have fallen into another rough patch as they're facing the Atlanta sweep this evening. Broadcast time on 570 News Radio is 7 o'clock. 570's Alex Sixero reports.
1: We've talked about it all season, how the Blue Jays defense has taken a huge step back from last year. And again last night, a pop-up in foul territory drop between Vladimir Guerrero Jr. and Brandon Valenzuela. And the reaction from Sportsnet's Caleb Joseph quickly went viral.
2: That ball has to be caught by somebody. And these are the inches that the Blue Jays are giving up from time to time. And this is why they're not consistent. It's these little plays like this that will drive a manager absolutely bonkers.
1: So the Jays have lost four in a row. They're 29-33 with exactly 100 games to go. The Jays turn to yet another bullpen day as Mason Fluharty will open. The Braves go with ace Chris Sale, who has a .60 ERA at Truist Park this season. Sportsnet 1 with first pitch at 7:15. From the Sports Center, I'm Alex Sixero.
0: And coming up in 60 seconds, we have the 570 News Radio Business Report.
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0: 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Here's Richard Detman in the 570 News Radio Business Center.
6: A new indicator of people's money stress reveals a large chunk of the population thinks they'll never be financially independent.
7: More than 40% of Americans rely on their parents for financial support, including 33% of Gen X. Northwestern Mutual also says 20% of American adults believe they will never be independent. Denise Pellegrini, Bloomberg Radio.
6: Air Canada is making a major bet on a new fleet of A321 XLR planes made by Airbus to help open up new routes, generate revenue growth, and save on fuel costs. The new single-aisle aircraft is the first of 30 Air Canada expects to receive from Airbus by the end of 2029, a delay of about 2 years due to supply chain issues. The narrow-body plane has a range of up to 4,700 nautical miles and capacity of 182 passengers. Executives say it'll give Air Canada flexibility to serve secondary routes such as Toronto-Copenhagen or Montreal-Berlin at lower cost. A wave of buying on the dip is powering a rebound in stocks as traders look past Broadcom's underwhelming outlook. The Dow Jones Industrial Average hitting all-time highs ahead of jobs data expected to reveal solid growth. The Dow is up nearly 2%, 944 points. The S&P is up 41, 0.5%, 75.95 for the benchmark. NASDAQ's up 28, and the TSX is up more than 1%, 461 points. Oil futures are down 3% at $93.19 U.S. per barrel. Gold is up $38, $45.04 an ounce. The dollar is flat, just under 72 cents U.S. At the Business Center, I'm Richard Detman.
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13: It's Thursday, June the 4th. Good afternoon. I'm Marshall Crocker.
0: And good afternoon. I'm Paul McPhee. Here's what's making news this hour.
14: Prime Minister Mark Carney lays out his government's AI for all strategy this morning at Toronto General.
15: The question isn't whether AI will transform our lives. It will.
14: The plan coming with a price tag of $2.3 billion.
16: The board says they don't need them, but the union says their role is critical. The region's Catholic school board is planning to eliminate 15 morning supervisor positions to create new lunch supervisor roles.
17: The Cambridge mayor cut a speech short this week during the Pride flag-raising ceremony. It raised more than a few questions from the local community.
18: Gas prices can only go up. That's what oil executives and experts are saying as the war in the Middle East drags on.
1: We're getting set for Game 2 of the Stanley Cup Final. The Braves look to sweep the Blue Jays in Atlanta, and Maxime Crépeau will be Canada's number one goalkeeper at the FIFA World Cup. Sports 45.
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13: Time for Rogers Xfinity Internet, traffic and weather together on the ones. Here's Zach Zettel.
19: Thanks, Marshall. This update is brought to you by The Roof Man. Starting in town in Waterloo, there is a collision at the King Street North and Conestoga Road East intersection. You should expect delays if you're in that area. Then in Kitchener, we are getting reports of a collision on Fairway Road South in between Wabanaki Drive and Wilson Avenue. It's recommended that you drive with caution if you're in that area. Then moving out to Cambridge, there's ongoing road work at the Fountain Street South and King Street West intersection. That road work is affecting traffic moving into Cambridge on Maple Grove Road and on Fountain Street South. Crews are expected to finish tonight around 9 o'clock, so it's recommended that you avoid that area until that road work is complete. Moving on to our area highways, there are the usual delays on Highway 8, from the Weber Fairway ramps to the flyover. And moving on to the 401, if you're on the westbound side, there are still heavy delays in Milton from James Snow Parkway to Highway 25. But after you pass that area, roads will clear heading all the way into the region. And if you're driving on the eastbound side, roads are clear leaving Woodstock and heading into the region. Then continuing east, there are minor delays in between the Sixes and around Guelph Line. But once you pass that area, traffic is moving smoothly all the way out to Mississauga. If you spot traffic problems, call us hands-free at Star 401. 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Now the latest from 570 meteorologist Alistair Alders.
20: A partly cloudy sky tonight, 15 degrees, the overnight low with a light southwest wind, and the weather tomorrow very similar to today, 29 with a mix of sun and cloud. Now, showers will be moving in for Friday night, and then Saturday it's mainly cloudy with a few scattered showers that will come at the risk of a thunderstorm in 24. Tonight's overnight low, 15.
13: 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It's 29 degrees and bright sunny skies.
0: Another check of traffic and weather together in less than 10 minutes. 570 News Time, 3:33.
13: The Carney Liberals are promising nationwide training, stricter rules, and job creation when it comes to their new strategy on artificial intelligence.
0: Yeah, the government rolled out that strategy today. 570 Scott Burnett has the details.
14: Speaking at Toronto General Hospital, Prime Minister Mark Carney says AI is here and is already changing how Canadians live and work. He says his government wants to make sure it works for all Canadians.
15: Canadian AI adoption will be prudent, pragmatic, and pro-worker.
14: The AI for All strategy boasts $2.3 million in spending to help integrate the tech into Canadian business, healthcare, education, agriculture, and will provide AI training and literacy for all Canadians. Carney is also promising to introduce privacy and online harms bills to tackle some Canadians' fear about the technology.
15: We will modernize Canada's privacy laws. We'll table consumer privacy legislation that ensures AI systems safeguard children's information from exploitation.
14: The strategy will also continue building international agreements related to AI, including a sovereign technology alliance Canada launched with Germany back in February. I'm Scott Burnett.
13: The region's Catholic School Board says staffing cuts coming into effect at the end of the school year are a reallocation of resources, but the union representing those workers is questioning that reasoning. 570's Matt Hutchison has more.
20: The staffing cuts announced for the end of the year would affect 15 morning supervisor positions at 11 elementary schools in the region. Those are the folks you see watching over the kids at the morning drop-off. In a statement to 570 News Radio, the Waterloo Catholic District School Board said after extensive review, it identified an opportunity to reallocate those resources to create 11 new full-time lunch supervisor positions. It said the morning supervisor role was a temporary program that is no longer serving its intended purpose. But QP Local 2512 and the Ontario School Board Council of Unions said in a statement, these supervisors play a critical role in supporting students before school, adding this decision lacks clear rationale. The groups are calling on the province to properly fund education and for the board to immediately reverse the job cuts. I'm Matt Hutchison.
0: A speech by a 17-year-old was cut short by the Cambridge mayor during the Pride flag-raising ceremony. That was on Monday. 570's Justine Fraser takes a closer look.
2: When Ward 6 Councillor Adam Cooper shared a transphobic meme, he did not apologize, nor was...
21: Sophie, I'm not going to allow you to continue this disrespect. No.
17: That was a clip of the mayor of Cambridge, Jan Liggett, pulling the microphone away from Sophie Mills while giving a speech to celebrate Pride Month. The mayor then censored that speech just as Mills was talking about being bullied and transphobia.
22: I was able to get part of my message across, but I wasn't able to do the whole speech. But luckily, I was able to do the whole speech, unedited, uncensored, at Grand River Pride's own flag raising.
17: Grand River Pride has separated themselves from the City of Cambridge Pride events in recent years. A major rift occurred last year when a Cambridge councillor posted a controversial meme. Mills was about to mention the meme before being cut off. I'm Justine Fraser.
13: 570 News Time, 3:36. You may be able to help identify by regional police the suspect in a Cambridge theft spree. An unidentified man is believed to have stolen merchandise from multiple liquor stores throughout the city from January to May. Investigators have now released photos showing the suspect on security cameras from four different thefts. Authorities have also announced the arrest of a second of three suspects and a May 3rd Cambridge break and enter. The final outstanding culprit still has yet to be detained, but photos of the individual have been made public. You can find the photos to help investigators track both Cambridge suspects on our website at kitchener.citynews.ca. And if you recognize either or have leads in the case, contact Waterloo Police or Crime Stoppers.
0: A motorcyclist allegedly under the influence of alcohol is facing charges after a serious crash in Cambridge. Police called to the crash just before 7 in the Water in Ainslie area yesterday, where there were reports a motorcycle had lost control and crashed at the split. A 49-year-old motorcyclist and his passenger were seriously injured. That driver has since been charged with numerous offenses, including operation while over 80 and dangerous operation causing bodily harm. The investigation is ongoing.
13: The price at the pump is expected to remain stable overnight for the second day in a row, but it's not likely going to stay that way. 570's Dylan Rexieler says the war in the Middle East dragging on means experts believe prices will continue to trend upwards.
18: And that's because there's been no real change in the Strait of Hormuz, the key choke point where about a third of the world's oil passes, or used to, before the conflict began 3 months ago. Elizabeth Schulze reports the Organization for Economic Cooperation and Development says the global economy is suffering and high gas prices are a big part of that.
23: And we are starting to hear increasingly dire warnings from top oil executives from companies like Exxon and Chevron about how if this continues for another 3-4 weeks, if we go through the month of June without any movement through the strait, we could essentially start depleting the oil inventories across the world.
18: That means gas prices could hit the next level. I'm Dean Rexieler.
13: Coming up in 60 seconds, we'll get you a check of gas prices. This is 570 News Radio.
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13: 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Roger McKnight of Enpro expects gas prices to remain the same at midnight, as high as $1.77.9 per liter. Still to come in 60 seconds, we'll have traffic and weather together for you. 570 News time is 3:40.
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13: 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Time for Rogers Xfinity Internet traffic and weather together on the ones. Here's Zach Zettel.
19: Thanks, Marshall. 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Starting in town in Kitchener, we are still getting reports of a collision on Fairway Road South in between Wabanaki Drive and Wilson Avenue. It's recommended that you drive with caution if you're in that area. Then in Cambridge, there's ongoing roadwork at the Fountain Street South and King Street West intersection. Crews are expected to finish around 9 o'clock tonight, so it's recommended that you avoid that area until that work is complete. Moving on to our area highways, there's the usual delays on Highway 8, from the Weber Fairway ramps onto the flyover. And onto the 401, if you're on the westbound side, there are heavy delays in Milton from James Snow Parkway to Highway 25. But after you pass that area, roads will clear heading all the way into the region. And if you're on the eastbound side, roads are clear heading out of Woodstock and the region. But continuing east, there are minor delays in between the sixes and around Guelph Line. But passing that area, traffic is moving smoothly all the way out to Mississauga. If you spot traffic problems, call us hands-free at Star 401. 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Now the latest from 570 meteorologist Alistair Alders.
20: A partly cloudy sky tonight, 15 degrees the overnight low, and then for Friday, it's a mix of sun and cloud, very similar to today, with a high of 29. Now, showers do move into Waterloo region Friday night, and for Saturday, mainly cloudy with a few scattered showers. That will come with a risk of a thunderstorm, 24. Sunday is nicer with a mix of sun and cloud, a very slight chance of a shower, 27. Monday, mainly sunny, 25. Tonight's overnight low, 15.
13: Right now, it's at our studio at the Boardwalk in Kitchener, 29 degrees and bright sunny skies. Well, the finishing touches will be applied at Toronto Stadium over the coming days ahead of the 2026 FIFA World Cup. Don Hardman, Executive Director of Stadium and Venue Management, FIFA 2026 Canada, says preparations are on track for next week's opening.
8: The fence line is in place, the scanners are in place, so we're really happy about where we're at in advance. You know, we kick off open gates 11 o'clock next Friday, so we're going to be good to go. The pitch has been quiet, no football on it since the 10th of May, so the team here at MLSC has done a great job to get that pitch top-notch.
13: The venue, which is normally called BMO Field, will host 6 games during the tournament, including Canada's first against Bosnia-Herzegovina. Coming up in 60 seconds, we'll have headlines in sports, 570 News time, 3:43.
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13: It's 29 degrees with bright sunny skies at the boardwalk in Kitchener. I'm Marshall Crocker. Here's what's making news right now. Many questions have arisen from AI tech and its potential future in Canada. Mark Carney and the federal government have now announced a strategy with their answers. And Waterloo Region's top Catholic school board announces staffing cuts for the end of the school year, but the workers' union now disputes this new announcement. Coming up after sports.
21: Police in Halton say they've delivered a major blow to organized auto theft networks. They've even released videos showing men suspected of being tied to them attempting to break into vehicles in Oakville.
13: Five 70 News time now, 3:45. 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Here's Alex Sincero.
22: Well, hopefully Game 2 is as good as Game 1 as the Stanley Cup Final continues tonight when the Hurricanes host the Vegas Golden Knights. Carolina down 1-0, and despite a lack of scoring punch from that top line, head coach Rod Brind'Amour will keep Sebastian Aho, Seth Jarvis, and Andrei Svechnikov together. Faceoff goes at 8, and you can see it on Sportsnet. Well, Sportsnet's Elliot Friedman is reporting that Red Wing center Dylan Larkin has requested a trade. Larkin has a full no trade, so he does control the process. It's yet another bullpen game for the Jays, who look to avoid the sweep in Atlanta this evening. Mason Fluharty will open, while the Braves go with their lefty Chris Sale, as the Jays have lost four straight games. 570 News Radio and Sportsnet 1 will have that at 7:15. In the Canadian Baseball League, the 5-4 Kitchener Panthers are back at Jack Couch Park. They'll host the Hamilton Cardinals at 7:05. To soccer, and head coach Jesse Marsh has made it official. Goalkeeper Maxime Crépeau beats out Dane St. Clair to be Canada's starting goalkeeper at the FIFA World Cup. Canada has one more tune-up to play tomorrow, which goes against Ireland in Montreal. It is opening night in the Canadian Football League, as the Hamilton Tiger Cats will host the Montreal Alouettes, kickoff 7:30. And the unseeded Maya Shwalinska is off to the French Open final after a 7-6, 6-4 win over Diana Schneider. On Saturday, Shwalinska will take on Mira Andreeva, who took down Maria Kostyuk 6-1, 6-3. From the Sports Center, I'm Alex Ixero.
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13: They're putting the brakes on car thieves in Halton Region. Police say they have made multiple arrests and laid dozens of charges in two separate investigations into organized auto theft. 570's Phil Martino is following the story.
21: Halton Regional Police say they've disrupted two separate large auto theft rings in Oakville that involved dozens of vehicles. Four people have been charged, including two men from Brampton. According to Chief Steve Tanner, his officers noticed different patterns at hotels where the car thefts were happening.
36: On the date when these arrests were made, the perpetrators came to one of the hotels where our officers were able to be on scene very quickly.
21: The accused are facing numerous charges, and they include assault with a weapon.
36: And in this case, they actually, as they normally do, came to Oakville in a stolen car to steal another car. Both of those vehicles become weapons, and they pose life-threatening, great risk to our officers and to the public, because they'll drive them totally recklessly.
21: Halton police say they've taken the uncommon step of publicly releasing video captured during their investigations. It appears to show two suspects powering up two vehicles in alleged attempts to steal them. I'm Phil Martino.
13: And we first heard about the province taking control of the Gardner and Don Valley Parkway 3 years ago. But we now know when that transfer will truly take effect. 570's Richard Southern with the new timeline.
3: The deal now done, and the premier revealing that the province will officially upload both expressways in the fall of next year.
4: By taking ownership of these two highways, we're helping important reconstruction work happen without delay, so we can preserve both highways for future generations.
3: Do you have any specific plans to alleviate the gridlock on these two expressways, and does it include, premier, a tunnel under either of them?
4: Well, never rule out anything, Richard. What we're doing is taking the burden off the backs of taxpayers in the city of Toronto.
3: You said you're not ruling out a tunnel.
4: Yeah, we never rule it out.
3: And the premier making it clear there'll be no charges to use either highway.
4: We are guaranteeing that the Gardner Expressway and the Don Valley Parkway will remain permanently toll-free.
3: Ford also said he's okay with the charitable bike rides occasionally closing both expressways. Richard Southern, Queen's Park.
13: Coming up in 60 seconds, we'll have traffic and weather together. 570 News Time, 3:50.
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13: 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Here's Zach Zettel.
19: 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Starting in town in Kitchener, there is a collision at the area of Fairway Road South and Wilson Avenue. Police have closed the northbound side of Fairway Road South at Wilson Avenue. Drivers are being asked to avoid that area. In Cambridge, there's ongoing roadwork at the Fountain Street South and King Street West intersection. That roadwork is affecting traffic moving into Preston on Maple Grove Road and on Fountain Street South. Crews are expected to finish tonight around 9 o'clock, so it's recommended that you avoid that area until then. On to our area highways, there are the usual delays on Highway 8, from the Weber Fairway ramps onto the flyover. Then onto the 401, if you're on the westbound side, the MTO is reporting a stalled vehicle at Trafalgar Road. They're saying that the left lane and left shoulder are currently blocked off in that area. Then continuing west, there are heavy delays from James Snow Parkway to Highway 25. Then continuing past that, roads are clear heading all the way into the region. On the eastbound side of the 401, roads are clear heading out of Woodstock and the region. But continuing east, there are minor delays in between the sixes and around Guelph Line. Then passing that area, traffic is moving smoothly into Mississauga. If you spot traffic problems, call us hands-free at *401. 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Now the latest from 570 meteorologist Alistair Alders.
20: 15 degrees overnight tonight, partly cloudy with a light southwest wind. And then tomorrow, a mix of sun and cloud, 29 degrees. Showers finally returning to our forecast Friday night. And for Saturday, mainly cloudy with a few scattered showers. Risk of a thunderstorm, 24. Sunday, fair with a mix of sun and cloud. Slight chance of a shower, 27. And Monday's mainly sunny, 25. Tonight's overnight low, 15.
13: At the Boardwalk in Kitchener, we're at today's expected high of 29 degrees with sunny skies. 570 News Time, 3:53.
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13: Today marks day 4 of Mike Farwell's butter tart ban. It's all part of this year's Farwell for Hire campaign in support of cystic fibrosis research. Farwell has promised to not enjoy a single butter tart until the 50-50 take-home prize reaches $35,000. The prize is getting closer and closer. It's already sitting at more than $21,000. The 50-50, presented by 570 News Radio and TLC Pet Food, was launched earlier this week. You can get your tickets at cf5050.ca. The grand prize draw will happen at the end of the month on June the 30th. There will be fun before that date with 4 early bird prizes up for grabs. The first is tomorrow, June 5th at 12 p.m. The prize is $2,500 cash, courtesy of TLC Pet Food. Once again, tickets can be purchased at cf5050.ca. And the Hurricanes and Golden Knights get back to work in Raleigh tonight. 570's Alex Fixero previews Game 2 of the Stanley Cup Final.
9: In Game 1, Carolina's top line of Sebastian Aho, Seth Jarvis, and Andrei Svechnikov combined for 0 goals and 0 assists. It's hard to imagine the Canes can win the series if those three stay silent. And for Game 2 this evening, head coach Rod Brind'Amour is keeping that line together.
10: I'm not going to overreact on really one bad period of hockey here. We got to just, you know, see where, let it materialize a little more, and then obviously, you're making adjustments when you have to.
9: The Golden Knights have the momentum right now, winning a franchise record 7 straight postseason games where they've outscored the opposition 27-14. In fact, they haven't lost a game in 24 days. Teams that take a 2-0 lead go on to win the Stanley Cup about 91% of the time. Game 2 will face off at 8 on Sportsnet. From the Sports Center, I'm Alex Ixero.
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26: A federal government plan earmarks billions of dollars for AI to increase its adoption, commercialization, and sovereign computing capacity. That includes $500 million for a fund to provide flexible growth capital and investment support for startups. The plan says Canada must adopt policies similar to those of France, Japan, and now the United States, and take equity stakes in its best technology companies to cultivate and sustain their growth, to secure its AI supply chain, and to ensure that Canadians also share the dividends. Tesla has settled a number of lawsuits accusing it of racism.
27: Tesla reaching an agreement to settle several workers' claims alleging pervasive anti-black racism at one of its California plants. Company still facing a jury trial in a broader case brought by the state's Civil Rights Enforcement Agency, alleging systemic discrimination, pay inequities, and a hostile work environment. Tesla has previously said it doesn't tolerate harassment. Denise Pellegrini, Bloomberg Radio.
26: It's been a record day for the Dow Jones Industrials Average as we near the closing bell. The Dow is up 931 points, 1.8%, 51,615. The benchmark S&P 500 is up 0.5%, 43 points at 75.96. And the Nasdaq's a little changed, up 25 points. TSX is up 1.25%, 432 points. A down day for oil, off 3% on hopes for Mideast peace, $2.91, $93.09 a barrel. Gold futures are up $40 at $45.07 an ounce. The loonies park just under 72 cents U.S. Bitcoin another 2% lower, below 63,700. At the Business Center, I'm Richard Detman.
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19: It is Thursday, June the 4th. Good afternoon. I'm Paul McPhee.
13: And I'm Marshall Crocker. Here's what's making news this hour.
6: The Carney Liberals are unveiling a $2.3 billion national strategy to bring artificial intelligence into the Canadian business landscape. That plan, though, short on details of any new laws or regulations on how the tech will be used.
7: It's not job cuts, it's resource allocation. That's the word from the region's Catholic school board after it was learned 15 morning supervisor positions were going to be eliminated at the end of the year.
11: A teenager's speech was cut short during the pride flag raising ceremony this week by the mayor of Cambridge. It's left some members of the community angry.
15: Record high gas price. Experts are worried what will happen as the war in the Middle East continues.
9: Tonight, the Stanley Cup Final continues in Raleigh with Game 2. The Blue Jays could be swept in Atlanta, and Canada names their starting goalkeeper for the FIFA World Cup. Sports at 15.
13: 570 News Time 401.
19: And time for Rogers Xfinity Internet traffic and weather together on the ones. Here's Zach Settle.
21: Thanks, Paul. This update is brought to you by Dial a Tire. Starting in town in Kitchener, there is a collision in the area of Fairway Road South and Wilson Avenue. Police have closed the northbound side of Fairway Road South at Wilson Avenue. Drivers are being asked to avoid that area. In Cambridge, there's ongoing road work at the Fountain Street South and King Street West intersection. Crews are expected to finish that work tonight around 9 o'clock, so it's recommended that you avoid that area until that work is complete. Then moving on to our area highways, there are the usual delays on Highway 8 from the Weber Fairway ramps onto the flyover. On Highway 85, there are heavy delays headed southbound from King Street North to Lancaster Street West. Onto the 401, if you're on the westbound side, the MTO is reporting a stalled vehicle at Trafalgar Road. They're saying that the left lane and left shoulder are currently blocked off. Then continuing west, there are heavy delays from James Snow Parkway to Highway 25. But moving past that, roads are clear heading all the way into the region. And if you're on the eastbound side, roads are clear heading out of Woodstock and into the region. Then continuing east, there are minor delays in between the sixes and around Guelph Line. But once you pass that area, traffic is moving smoothly out to Mississauga. If you spot traffic problems, call us hands-free at Star 401. 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Now the latest from 570 meteorologist Alistair Alders.
20: A summer-like afternoon out there, although not dealing with the humidity, which is nice. For tonight, partly cloudy down to 15 degrees. And then tomorrow, it's a mix of sun and cloud, very similar to today, with a high of 29. The humidity, a bit noticeable tomorrow, but not uncomfortable. And then we do have some wet weather moving in Friday night in the form of showers. Tonight's overnight low, 15.
19: At the Boardwalk in Kitchener, it is sunny and 28 degrees.
13: We'll get you another check of traffic and weather together in less than 10 minutes. 570 News Time, 403.
19: Well, the Prime Minister unveiled more details of his government's strategy for artificial intelligence.
13: 570 Scott Burnett has a breakdown of today's announcement.
6: The Prime Minister's $2.3 billion AI for All strategy will look to integrate all Canadians and businesses in this country to the ever-growing technology. That money will also provide training and literacy skills available for all Canadians and will also boost startup funding options. Prime Minister Carney says his government's approach will be pragmatic and practical.
2: Ensure that our data privacy and children are protected. Ensure our sovereignty is reinforced. And we will do everything we can to make sure that AI is working for people.
6: The strategy also promises to create up to 90,000 AI-related jobs for young people and offers what it calls a pro-worker approach.
2: Nearly $350 million to expand our AI institutes, to increase AI research, and to recruit the best talent.
6: No new legislation has been tabled regarding Canada's AI strategy and how the tech will be used, but Carney says that will be forthcoming. I'm Scott Burnett.
15: 570 News Time, 4:04. The Waterloo Catholic District School Board says the staffing cuts announced earlier this week is a reallocation to areas of greater need. 15 morning supervisor roles are on the chopping block. 570's Matt Hutchison has more.
3: About a decade ago, the region's two largest school boards began sharing busing, and that led to a need for staff to supervise the kids during the morning drop-off because of staggered bell times. Now the Catholic board plans to eliminate 15 morning supervisor positions to create 11 much-needed full-time lunch supervisor roles. In a statement to 570 News Radio, the board said it conducted an extensive review and, quote, that review identified a clear opportunity to redirect those resources to where supervision demand is highest. But QP Local 2512, who represents those workers and the Ontario School Board Council of Unions, condemned the decision in a press release. That release states, quote, this decision to eliminate these positions is not justified and lacks clear rationale. The board says the decision is in line with provincial direction. I'm Matt Hutchison.
13: And the Cambridge mayor raised some questions on Monday during a pride flag raising ceremony when she cut off a teenager's speech. 570's Justine Fraser reports.
11: 17-year-old Sophie Mills was asked by the City of Cambridge to give a speech about their experience to launch the start of Pride Month. The Cambridge teen was talking about their experience with transphobia and bullying when Jan Liggett, the Cambridge mayor, pulled the mic away. Mills wanted to speak about an incident that hurt them when a Cambridge counselor posted a controversial meme last year regarding pronouns. Mills, a non-binary teen, was scared when the mayor pulled the microphone away and hasn't heard from anyone at the city since.
16: Jan Liggett keeps saying that she's busy, the mayor. So I'm not feeling good about that, but what I am feeling good about is the community that I have behind me and the community that is behind getting the city to take account for their actions.
11: They were able to give the full speech they wrote later in the day at Grand River Pride's event, which was hosted separate from the city's. I'm Justine Fraser.
15: Happening now, Waterloo Regional Police say they have closed the northbound lanes of Fairway Road South in Kitchener. Closure put in place following a motorcycle collision at the Wilson Avenue intersection. One person has been transported to an out-of-region hospital for serious injuries. Drivers are being asked to avoid the area for the time being.
13: And earlier today, investigators released new photos to help find the suspect of a four-month theft spree in Cambridge. The man stole merchandise from a variety of LCBO establishments throughout the city between January and May. Local police have now published four CCTV camera photos from throughout the year, hoping to try to catch the perpetrator. Authorities have also arrested and charged a 45-year-old Cambridge man with six offenses from a May 3rd break and enter. Police have published CCTV photos of a third suspect in that case, which also occurred in Cambridge. You can help police by taking a look at the pictures from both cases on our website at kitchener.citynews.ca. And if you recognize the individuals or have any leads, contact Waterloo Police or Crime Stoppers.
15: A motorcyclist and his passenger seriously hurt after a crash in Cambridge. Police allege the driver not only lost control of the bike, but was also under the influence of alcohol. Crash happened around 7 at the Water-Ainslie split yesterday. Reports indicate the biker lost control and crashed. The investigation is ongoing. The 49-year-old motorcyclist is facing numerous charges, including operation while over 80 and dangerous operation causing bodily harm.
13: And we could be heading towards a record-breaking price at the pump. 570's Dean Rex Siedler says it's possible unless the war in the Middle East ends soon.
17: The fear is it won't. Even U.S. President Donald Trump believes there's a chance petroleum won't start flowing through the key Strait of Hormuz until Labor Day. And that's optimistic, according to some experts. ABC's Elizabeth Schulze reports even oil executives are warning that that means oil is not going to get even close to the levels it was moving before the war.
1: And as that continues, that's where this pain could really start to enter kind of a next level, where you could see gas prices tick up again. You could see oil prices go even higher.
17: The Organization for Economic Cooperation and Development says the global economy is suffering and high gas prices are part of that. I'm Dean Reinsiedler.
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8: 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Roger McKnight of Enpro expecting gas prices to remain the same at midnight, as high as $1.77.9 per liter. Coming up in 60 seconds, traffic and weather together. 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
8: 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Here's Zach Settle.
19: Thanks, Paul. This update is brought to you by Kitchener Utilities. Starting in town in Kitchener, there is a collision in the area of Fairway Road South and Wilson Avenue. Police have closed the northbound side of Fairway Road South at Wilson Avenue, and drivers are currently being asked to avoid that area. Also in Kitchener, we are getting reports of another collision at the Homer Watson Boulevard and Ottawa Street South roundabout. You should expect heavy delays if you're in that area. Moving over to our area highways, there's the usual delays on Highway 8 from the Weber Fairway ramps onto the flyover. On Highway 85, there are more heavy delays headed southbound from King Street North to Lancaster Street West. Now on the 401, if you're on the westbound side, the MTO is reporting a stalled vehicle at Trafalgar Road. They're saying that the left lane and left shoulder are currently blocked off in that area. Then continuing west, there are heavy delays from James Snow Parkway to Highway 25. But moving past that, roads are clear heading into the region. And if you're on the eastbound side, roads are clear heading out of Woodstock. Then continuing east, there are delays in between the Sixes and around Guelph Line. But once you pass that area, traffic is moving smoothly out to Mississauga. If you spot traffic problems, call us hands-free at *401. 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Now the latest from 570 meteorologist Alistair Alders.
20: It is a summer-like day out there, although not dealing with a lot of humidity, which is nice. For tonight, we'll have a partly cloudy sky, 15 degrees, the overnight low, a light southwest wind. And tomorrow, very similar to today, with a mix of sun and cloud, 29 degrees. Some backyards likely hitting 30. Showers move in for Friday night. Tonight's overnight low, 15.
8: At the Boardwalk in Kitchener, we do have sunshine and 28 degrees. Coming coming up in 60 seconds. 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
8: It is 28 degrees and sunny at the boardwalk in Kitchener. Good afternoon. I'm Paul McPhee. Here's what's making news right now. Wraps are taken off the federal government's long-awaited national artificial intelligence strategy, which includes a new literacy initiative that will offer entry-level AI training to all Canadians. We're hearing from the Waterloo Catholic District School Board about looming staffing cuts revealed earlier this week by labor groups. Coming up after sports.
34: If you're going to a World Cup match, FIFA says you won't be allowed to bring a refillable water bottle with you.
35: Water is just a basic thing that everybody should be allowed to bring with them.
34: Many fans are not happy about it, saying FIFA needs to reverse its decision.
8: Now time for sports, and from Sportsnet Radio, here's Alex Sixero.
36: Well, back in Game 1, the Golden Knights were not fazed at all when trailing 2-0 early on, and Coach John Tortorella says experience goes a long way.
37: Most of them have gone through it. Most of them know what to expect before a series, during a series. The main group that has won before and has gone all the way, people lean on them.
36: And tonight, Vegas chases a 2-0 lead in the Stanley Cup Final as the Hurricanes host Game 2. Sportsnet's on the air at 7:30 with face-off at 8. The Jays and Braves finished their three-game series at Truist Park this evening with Atlanta going for the sweep. The Jays have lost four straight games as Mason Fluharty starts a bullpen game. Chris Sale will counter. 570 News Radio and Sportsnet 1 will have that starting at 7:15. In the Canadian Baseball League, the Kitchener Panthers try to bounce back this evening. They'll host the Hamilton Cardinals at 7:05 from Jack Couch Park. To soccer, the decision has finally been made. Maxime Crépeau will be Canada's starting goalkeeper a week tomorrow when they open the World Cup in Toronto against Bosnia. Crépeau and Dane St. Clair had been battling for that number one job. Canada's final tune-up goes against Ireland tomorrow in Montreal. The CFL kicks off their new season tonight in the Hammer as the Ticats host the Montreal Alouettes, start time 7:30. And the Women's French Open final is set for Saturday as Maya Shwalinska will take on Mira Andreeva. The unseeded Shwalinska beat Diana Schneider in straights. Andreeva took down Maria Kostyuk 6-1, 6-3. From the Sports Center, I'm Alex Ixero.
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2: A new restriction on fans hoping to take in a World Cup match in Toronto sparking local outcry as we hear from 570's Momin Qureshi. Showing up to the stadium thirsty is going to cost you.
3: You may have already spent hundreds, if not thousands of dollars on FIFA World Cup tickets. But when you attend the matches, you may have to spend a little more if you're thirsty, because FIFA says you cannot bring a refillable water bottle into the stadium with you. Mayor Chow's calling it ridiculous.
4: Oh, absolutely. It's a pure money grab. Toronto has good water. You can use your water container, no charge. Instead, FIFA said you have to go buy a water.
3: She plans to see what, if anything, the city can do to try to change FIFA's mind. Footy fan Ravinder says soccer's governing body deserves a red card.
5: Water is just a basic thing that everybody should be allowed to bring with them. We should not be like forced to buy something which is like imported for us. Anybody could need water anytime, especially in the games.
3: The first match in Toronto is a week tomorrow. I'm Omen Qureshi.
2: Yeah, police in Halton say they have disrupted two separate large auto theft rings in Oakville that involved dozens of vehicles. As 570's Phil Martino tells us, they have also released some video captured during their investigations.
6: The Halton Regional Police Chief Steve Tanner says, time and time again, we see stolen vehicles being driven recklessly by offenders attempting to evade police, putting innocent lives in danger. That's why assault with a weapon is one of the charges they've laid in connection with their organized auto theft investigations.
7: Because of the manner in which the stolen vehicle was driven, so the vehicle itself actually becomes a very dangerous and life-threatening weapon.
6: Four men, including two from Brampton, are facing charges in connection with Project Joker and Project Disconnect.
7: Until there is a significant deterrent for these crimes that surpasses the economic advantage of committing them, and our courts have to get on the right page and holding the most serious of auto theft people accountable relatively to what they're doing.
6: Now, Halton police have released video of what appears to be two attempted car thefts in Oakville. I'm Phil Martino.
2: And coming up in 60 seconds, traffic and weather together. 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
8: Are you watching this?
9: The Stanley Cup final started with a bang in Carolina. And in the end, it's Advantage Vegas.
10: With the go-ahead goal.
9: The Golden Knights have won 7 in a row, but the Hurricanes suffered only their second loss of the postseason. What will happen next in Game 2? Might as well get you.

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1: Thanks, Paul. 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Starting in town, there are multiple collisions throughout the region. In Kitchener, there is a collision in the area of Fairway Road South and Wilson Avenue. Police have closed the northbound side of Fairway Road South at Wilson Avenue, and drivers are currently being asked to avoid that area. Staying in Kitchener, we are getting reports of a collision at the Homer Watson Boulevard and Ottawa Street South roundabout. You should expect delays if you're in that area. Then in Cambridge, there are reports of another collision at the Guelph Avenue and Queen Street East intersection. Moving on to our area highways, there are the usual delays on Highway 8, from the Weber Fairway ramps onto the flyover. On Highway 85, there are heavy delays headed southbound from King Street North to Lancaster Street West. Onto the 401, if you're on the westbound side, there are heavy delays coming out of Mississauga and more delays in Milton from James Snow Parkway to Highway 25. Then continuing west, roads are clear until you approach Highway 8 in Cambridge, where there are minor delays. On the eastbound side, roads are clear heading out of Woodstock and the region. Then continuing east, there are minor delays in between the Sixes and around Guelph Line. But once you pass that area, traffic is moving smoothly out to Mississauga. If you spot traffic problems, call us hands-free at *401. 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Now the latest from 570 meteorologist Alistair Alders.
2: A partly cloudy sky tonight with a light southwest wind and 15 degrees, the overnight low. Then for Friday, it's a mix of sun and cloud, very similar to today with a high near 29 degrees. Showers do move in Friday night, and then Saturday, it's mainly cloudy with a few scattered showers that will come at the risk of a thunderstorm and 24. Tonight's overnight low, 15.
0: At the Boardwalk in Kitchener, it is partly sunny right now, and we are sitting at 28 degrees.
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0: Well, following a day off, the Hurricanes and Golden Knights continue their Stanley Cup final tonight. More from 570's Alex Sixero.
10: In Game 1 on Tuesday, Vegas was quickly down 2-0 in the first period, but that did not faze them, and they stole home ice with a 5-4 win. The Golden Knights seem to thrive under pressure, and when games get a bit chaotic, head coach John Tortorella says that's because of the many leaders on his team.
11: Most of them have gone through it. Most of them know what to expect before a series, during a series. The main group that has won before and has gone all the way, people lean on them. Yeah, so it's just that. They've gone through the experience, so nothing really surprises them.
10: And teams who take a 2-0 lead in the Stanley Cup final go on to win it about 91% of the time. The Hurricanes need a lot more from their top line of Jarvis, Aho, and Svechnikov, who were all kept off the score sheet in the series opener. Game 2 will face off at 8 o'clock on Sportsnet. From the Sports Center, I'm Alex Sixero.
0: Well, Frampton, a documentary about rock and roll Hall of Famer Peter Frampton, will have its premiere tonight at New York City's Tribeca Festival. So what would he like viewers to get out of the film? He told ABC Audio.
12: I've always wanted people to know exactly what was happening at various times when they were just, you know, put that album on and played it over and over and over again. What was going on behind the scenes, and also how it affected me as opposed to them, you know. And I think it gives everybody a really good sense of how the business was back then.
0: Frampton is best known for his blockbuster album, Frampton Comes Alive. Coming up in 60 seconds, we'll have the 570 News Radio Business Report. 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
4: 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Here's Richard Detman in the 570 News Radio Business Center.
5: Lululemon has lowered its full-year revenue forecast. CFO and interim CEO Megan Frank saying the company has been navigating headwinds. The stock fell 6% in early after-the-bell trading. Vancouver-based Lululemon now sees annual revenue of up to $11.15 billion U.S., lower than its previous guidance and below the average of analysts' expectations. Frank says management is taking additional steps where needed. The quarterly report underscores the challenge that incoming CEO Heidi O'Neill will face. The Dow Jones Industrial Average led the way on Wall Street today, closing 1.75% higher, 875 points. The S&P was up 31 points to 7584 for the benchmark, and the Nasdaq closed with a small loss of 23 points. Chipmaker Broadcom down 13% after its earnings and outlook. However, not all chipmakers suffered. For instance, Nvidia closed 2% higher, Marvell Technologies 5% to the upside. Micron Technologies, though, down 8%. The TSX Composite gained 1.2%, 415 points. Royal Bank among the gainers. The dollar was little changed, 71.9 cents U.S. Oil down 3%, just above 93 U.S. a barrel. Gold up $39.4506 an ounce. Three high-rolling poker players have gone bust at the Supreme Court of Canada. The High Court will not review a federal appeal court ruling that they pay tax on poker winnings. The man unsuccessfully argued that the proceeds were non-taxable, but the Tax Court of Canada ruled the money is business income from a livelihood to which the players devoted almost all of their time. At the Business Center, I'm Richard Detman.
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11: It's Thursday, June the 4th. Good afternoon, I'm Marshall Crocker.
4: And good afternoon, I'm Paul McPhee. Here's what's making news this hour.
12: The Carney government has earmarked over $2 billion for Canada to face and embrace artificial intelligence. But there's concern about a lack of regulations to control how AI is used.
13: The Waterloo Catholic District School Board is responding after it was learned the board planned to eliminate over a dozen morning supervisor positions at the end of the school year. It says it will allocate those resources elsewhere.
10: The local 2S LGBTQ plus community is outraged. A video from Monday shows a teenager being cut off from speaking during a Pride event by the mayor of Cambridge.
14: It's not the news you want to hear. Gas prices could stay sky high for months if the war in the Middle East doesn't end soon.
15: Two of the Stanley Cup final goes in Raleigh tonight. The Blue Jays look to salvage their series with the Braves, and goalkeeper Maxime Crépeau gets Canada's number one job for the World Cup. Sports at 45.
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11: 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Here's Zach Zettel.
16: 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Starting in town, there are multiple collisions around the region. In Kitchener, there is a crash in the area of Fairway Road South and Wilson Avenue. Police have closed the northbound side of Fairway Road South at Wilson Avenue, and drivers are currently being asked to avoid that area. Staying in Kitchener, we are getting reports of a collision at the Homer Watson Boulevard and Ottawa Street South roundabout. You should expect delays if you're in that area. In Cambridge, there are reports of another collision at the Guelph Avenue and Queen Street East intersection. Moving on to our area highways, there are the usual delays on Highway 8 from the Weber Fairway ramps to the flyover. And on Highway 85, there are heavy delays headed southbound from King Street North to Lancaster Street West. On to the 401, if you're driving on the westbound side, there are some delays coming out of Mississauga and heavy delays in Milton from James Snow Parkway to Highway 25. Then continuing west, roads are clear until you approach the 6s and Highway 8 in Cambridge, where there are just minor delays. If you're on the eastbound side, traffic is moving well out of Woodstock. Then as you leave Cambridge, you can expect to see delays from Townline Road to the 6s. Then as you continue east, roads will clear up heading into Milton and out to Mississauga. But if you spot traffic problems, call us hands-free at *401. 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Now the latest from 570 meteorologist Alistair Alders.
17: A partly cloudy sky tonight, 15 degrees, the overnight low with a light southwest wind, and the weather tomorrow very similar to today, 29 with a mix of sun and cloud. Now, showers will be moving in for Friday night, and then Saturday it's mainly cloudy with a few scattered showers that will come at the risk of a thunderstorm in 24. Tonight's overnight low, 15.
11: It's at our studio at the Boardwalk in Kitchener. We're seeing sunny skies, 28 degrees.
4: Another check of traffic and weather together in less than 10 minutes. 570 News Time, 4:33.
11: The Carney government unveiled their nationwide AI strategy today.
4: A key aim is to close what it calls a major adoption gap. 570 Scott Burnett has the details.
18: It's called AI for All and comes with a $2.3 billion price tag for things like AI training and literacy and incorporating the tech into the Canadian business landscape. $200 million of that will also go to integrate AI into Canadian healthcare. Prime Minister Mark Carney speaking about the plan this morning after touring an AI institute at Toronto General Hospital.
19: Everything that I saw didn't exist 5 years ago, but is transformative.
18: The plan also includes a promise to create 90,000 jobs through AI adoption by 2031. Carney says he understands concerns about moving full steam ahead.
19: The question is, will it improve the lives of all Canadians or benefit only a few? And that's why we must take a positive, pragmatic, and prudent approach.
18: New legislation focused on the ethical uses of AI and how it will protect Canadians' privacy, safety, and data will be introduced in the near future. I'm Scott Burnett.
11: And earlier this week, the union representing some workers at the Waterloo Catholic District School Board announced staffing cuts were coming. Now the board is speaking out about that decision. 570's Matt Hutchison has the story.
20: The release from QP Local 2512 and the Ontario School Board Council of Unions stated the board intended to eliminate 15 morning supervisor positions affecting 11 elementary schools in the region. In a statement to 570 News Radio, the Catholic School Board said the morning supervisor positions were brought in a decade ago as a temporary measure, but after extensive review, it was determined the role had, quote, evolved to the point it no longer reflects its original intent. The statement goes on to say the 2026-27 budget was developed on the assumption that there would be no net new enrollment, which is in line with provincial direction to plan conservatively. However, the union noted in their release that student enrollment has gone up and the board has received increased funding. The OSBCU said, quote, these cuts reflect a broader pattern driven by chronic underfunding of education in Ontario since 2018, unquote. I'm Matt Hutchison.
4: A video circulating online is upsetting some members of the community after the Cambridge mayor cut a speech short. 570's Justine Fraser has more.
0: That speech by 17-year-old Sophie Mills talked about their experience with transphobia and bullying. Mills was about to mention a controversial meme posted by Cambridge counselor Adam Cooper and how it hurt them when Jan Liggett, the Cambridge mayor, stood up to turn the microphone away. Censoring the speech, the city asked Mills to give.
21: I did not expect that she would take the microphone, the voice away from a child that she asked to speak, let alone come up to me when I am being vulnerable, from behind, even more vulnerable.
0: They added that the incident with the mayor scared them. They continued to give the speech and raise the pride flag, but called it performative. Later in the day, Mills gave their full speech at Grand River Pride's flag-raising ceremony as that group separated from the City of Cambridge's Pride events for another year. I'm Justine Fraser.
11: Regional police are still on scene for a motorcycle collision in Kitchener. Police say just after 3 p.m., a motorcycle and another vehicle collided in the area of Fairway Road South and Wilson Avenue. In order to investigate the incident, police have closed the northbound lanes of Fairway Road at Wilson. One person has been taken to an out-of-region hospital for treatment of serious injuries. You are asked to avoid that area. No timeline has been provided yet for when the roadway will reopen.
4: Police are now seeking a suspect believed to have committed over 4 months of thefts in Cambridge. From January until May, an unknown male suspect is believed to have robbed LCBO locations throughout the city. Investigators have made public photos of the suspect from four separate robberies in an effort to have them identified. Now, local police have also arrested the second of three suspects in a May 3rd Cambridge break and enter. This now leaves one suspect left unidentified. Photos of that individual were made public in May. Now, photos of both suspects in both cases can be found on kitchener.citynews.ca. If you recognize the individuals or have leads on either case, contact Waterloo Regional Police or Crime Stoppers.
11: And Waterloo Police have also laid impaired driving charges after a motorcycle crash in Cambridge. Yesterday evening, just before 7 o'clock, police were called to the crash in the Water and Ainslie area. A motorcycle with a driver and passenger had reportedly lost control near the split at Ainslie and Water. Both the driver and passenger were seriously hurt, and the driver was allegedly under the influence of alcohol. The 49-year-old motorcyclist is facing numerous charges, and the investigation is ongoing, with police asking anybody with information to come forward.
4: Well, gasoline prices are expected to remain steady overnight, but there's concerning news ahead. 570's Dean Rex Seidler is hearing the price at the pump could keep rising if the war in the Middle East doesn't end soon.
22: The problem, according to the experts, is the ongoing closure of the key Strait of Hormuz. Oil tankers aren't moving through the choke point controlled by Iran, and the Organization for Economic Cooperation and Development says if things don't change soon, you'd better get used to sky-high or higher gas prices. Elizabeth Schulze with ABC adds some perspective.
23: As this is dragged into 3 months, a lot of the world's stockpile of oil, basically those reserves for a situation like this, are starting to run low. And we are starting to hear increasingly dire warnings from top oil executives from companies like Exxon and Chevron.
22: They say if the war continues for another 3 or 4 weeks, basically the month of June, without any movement through the strait, we could essentially start depleting oil inventories across the world. And that's not good. I'm Dean Reichsegler.
11: Coming up in 60 seconds, we'll get you a check of gas prices. 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
3: 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Roger McKnight of Enpro expects gas prices will remain the same at midnight, as high as $1.779 per liter. Coming up in 60 seconds, we'll have traffic and weather together for you. 570 News Time, 440.
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7: 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Sorry, I'm Not Sorry. 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
3: 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Here's Zach Zettel.
9: Thanks, Marshall. This update is brought to you by Robinson Buick GMC. Starting in town, there are multiple collisions throughout the region right now. In Kitchener, there is a collision in the area of Fairway Road South and Wilson Avenue. Police have closed the northbound side of the Fairway Road South and Wilson Avenue, and drivers are currently being asked to avoid that area. And staying in Kitchener, we are getting reports of a collision at the Homer Watson Boulevard and Ottawa Street South roundabout. You should expect delays if you're in that area. In Cambridge, there are reports of a collision at the Guelph Avenue and Queen Street East intersection. And a note for drivers in Guelph, traffic spotters are reporting a traffic light malfunction at the intersection of Laird Road and Hanlon Parkway. Moving on to our area highways, there's the usual delays on Highway 8 from the Weber Fairway ramps onto the flyover. And on Highway 85, there are heavy delays headed southbound from King Street North to Lancaster Street West. Moving on to the 401, if you're on the westbound side, there are delays coming out of Mississauga and more heavy delays in Milton from James Snow Parkway to Highway 25. Then as you continue west, roads are clear until you approach the 6s and Highway 8 in Cambridge, where you can expect to see minor delays. If you're on the eastbound side, traffic is moving well out of Woodstock. Then as you're leaving Cambridge, you can expect to see delays from Townline Road to the 6s. Then as you continue east, roads will clear up heading into Milton and out to Mississauga. If you spot traffic problems, call us hands-free at *401. 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Now the latest from 570 meteorologist Alistair Alders.
10: A partly cloudy sky tonight, 15 degrees the overnight low, and then for Friday, it's a mix of sun and cloud, very similar to today, with a high of 29. Now, showers do move into Waterloo region Friday night, and for Saturday, mainly cloudy with a few scattered showers. That will come with a risk of a thunderstorm, 24. Sunday is nicer, with a mix of sun and cloud, a very slight chance of a shower, 27. Monday, mainly sunny, 25. Tonight's overnight low, 15.
3: It's at our studio right now at the Boardwalk in Kitchener, 28 degrees and bright sunny skies. Coming up in 60 seconds, we'll have headlines in sports, 570 News Time, 443.
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3: It's 28 degrees and sunny at the Boardwalk in Kitchener. I'm Marshall Crocker. Here's what's making news right now. Wondering how the Canadian government plans to address AI and its implications? Well, Carney's Liberals revealed their new strategy for it earlier today. And you may be able to help investigators with a pair of Cambridge crimes. New photos released for a theft spree and break and enter suspect in the area. Five 70 News time, 4:45. 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Here's Alex Cicero.
16: Well, the Hurricanes and Golden Knights are back at Lenovo Center tonight for Game 2 of the Stanley Cup Final. Vegas will try to take a 2-0 series lead back home, and teams who lead 2-0 in the final go on to win it about 91% of the time. Carolina's top line of Aho, Jarvis, and Svechnikov will stay together despite a lack of production in Game 1. It all gets going at 8 on Sportsnet. The Blue Jays, once again, don't have a whole lot going on right now. They've lost 4 in a row and could be swept in Atlanta this evening. Mason Fluharty will start this bullpen game for the Jays, while Chris Sale will counter. 570 News Radio and Sportsnet 1 will have that at 7:15. Well, down in AAA, Jays starter Dylan Cease will make a rehab start this evening. He's working his way back from a hamstring injury. In town, the Kitchener Panthers try to get to 6-4 on the season. They will host the Hamilton Cardinals at 7:05. To soccer, head coach Jesse Marsh is going with experience as Maxime Crépeau will be Canada's starting goalkeeper at the FIFA World Cup, with Crépeau beating out Dane St. Clair for that number one job. Canada's final tune-up goes tomorrow in Montreal against Ireland. The 2026 CFL season gets going tonight at Tim Hortons Field as the Hamilton Tiger Cats host the Montreal Alouettes. That gets going at 7:30. And to tennis, the unseeded Maya Swolenska is through to Saturday's French Open final following a 7-6, 6-4 win over Diana Schneider. Swolenska will take on Mira Andreeva. From the Sports Center, I'm Alex Ixero.
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3: Halton Regional Police say they've managed to put a significant dent in an organized auto theft ring in their community. They've made multiple arrests and laid dozens of charges in two separate investigations in Oakville. 570's Phil Martino has the details.
21: Two men from Brampton and two from Montreal are facing charges of theft. One is also facing a count of assault with a weapon in connection with Project Joker and investigations into organized auto theft. Halton Regional Police Service Chief Steve Tanner says the assault charge is because of the manner in which the stolen vehicle was driven.
22: So the vehicle itself actually becomes a very dangerous and life-threatening weapon. And that's where the background of that charge is from.
21: Both investigations involved organized crime groups believed to be responsible for a significant number of vehicle thefts throughout Halton and the GTHA.
22: Sadly, there are a number of organized networks and cells of people, I believe, that are doing auto theft. And it's been an epidemic across Ontario and Quebec, certainly, over the past few years, reaching a peak of in 2023, where there were 1,700 vehicles stolen in Halton.
21: I'm Phil Martino.
3: It was all smiles for the premier and Toronto's mayor as Olivia Chow gets ready to hand over the keys, or in this case, ownership papers of the Don Valley Parkway and the Gardner. The province will soon take over those roadways, including paying the bills for them. 570's Queen's Park reporter Richard Southern has the story.
1: A Freudian slip from the premier as he stood at the foot of the DVP.
2: Then the Don Valley, the Don Valley parking lot. It pretty well is a Don Valley parking lot.
1: Ford officially announcing today that the province will upload both the DVP and the Gardner Expressway in the fall of next year.
2: So we can preserve both highways for future generations.
1: Do you have any specific plans to alleviate the gridlock on these two expressways? And does it include, Premier, a tunnel under either of them?
2: Well, never rule out anything, Richard. Thanks for that question. What we're doing is taking the burden off the backs of taxpayers in the city of Toronto.
1: What about those charitable bike rides that occasionally close both expressways? Premier said he's okay with those going ahead.
2: I don't see a problem with that. If it happens a few times a year on a Sunday or whatever, so be it.
1: Richard Southern, Queen's Park.
3: Coming up in 60 seconds, we'll have traffic and weather together. 570 News Time, 4:50.
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3: 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Here's Zach Zettel.
9: Thanks, Marshall. This update is brought to you by Hefner Lexus Toyota. Starting in town, there are multiple collisions around the region. In Kitchener, there is still a collision in the area of Fairway Road South and Wilson Avenue. Police have closed the northbound side of Fairway Road South and Wilson Avenue, and they've also closed the Highway 8 eastbound off-ramp onto Fairway Road. Drivers are being asked to avoid that area, and there is no timeline for when that road will reopen. Staying in Kitchener, we are getting reports of a collision at the Homer Watson Boulevard and Ottawa Street South roundabout. And a note for drivers in Guelph, traffic spotters are reporting a traffic light malfunction on Laird Road at the Hanlon Parkway crossover. Then moving on to our area highways, there's the usual delays on Highway 8 from the Weber Fairway ramps onto the flyover. And on Highway 85, there are heavy delays headed southbound from King Street North to Lancaster Street West. Then moving on to the 401, if you're on the westbound side, there's some delays coming out of Mississauga and more heavy delays in Milton from James Snow Parkway to Highway 25. Then as you continue west, roads will clear until you approach the 6s and Highway 8 in Cambridge, where you can expect to see some minor delays. If you're on the eastbound side, traffic is moving well out of Woodstock. Then as you're leaving Cambridge, you can expect to see delays from Townline Road to the 6s. Then continuing east, those roads will clear up heading into Milton and out to Mississauga. But if you spot traffic problems, call us hands-free at Star 401. Hefner Lexus Toyota celebrates 65 years in our community. Here's to many more years of driving excellence together. 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Now the latest from 570 meteorologist Alistair Alders.
10: 15 degrees overnight tonight, partly cloudy with a light southwest wind, and then tomorrow a mix of sun and cloud, 29 degrees. Showers finally returning to our forecast Friday night, and for Saturday mainly cloudy with a few scattered showers, risk of a thunderstorm 24. Sunday fair with a mix of sun and cloud, slight chance of a shower 27, and Monday's mainly sunny 25. Tonight's overnight low 15.
3: At the Boardwalk in Kitchener, it is 28 degrees and beautiful, bright, sunny skies. 570 News Time, 4:53.
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3: The Farwell for Hire campaign is well underway this week. Today marks day 4 of the campaign in support of cystic fibrosis research. In an effort to raise funds, a 50-50 draw has been launched, presented by 570 News Radio and TLC Pet Food. 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The guaranteed take-home prize is $10,000, but we've already surpassed that, with the current prize sitting at almost $22,000. The grand prize draw is June the 30th, and 4 early bird prizes can be won before that date. The first is tomorrow, June 5th at 12 p.m., $2,500 cash, courtesy of TLC Pet Food. And to increase the stakes this year, 570's Mike Farwell has vowed to not touch a single butter tart until the take-home prize reaches $35,000. So help Mike get his favorite treat back by purchasing tickets at cf5050.ca. And there's a water controversy now surrounding Toronto's World Cup matches. 570's Moman Qureshi joins us with a new fan restriction that has the city's mayor and councillors crying foul.
6: To say tickets to the FIFA World Cup are not cheap is a bit of an understatement. Some people have already paid hundreds, if not thousands, of dollars. And now if you're parched when you're at a match, you'll have to buy some water because FIFA says you won't be able to bring in a refillable bottle. The mayor calls it ridiculous, saying it's a cash grab.
7: As to how we can fight it, I'm not sure. It's up to FIFA to determine the price of tickets, what's allowed, what's not allowed, what kind of signage and all of that. And I'll explore what can the city of Toronto do. It is just a pure money grab as far as I'm concerned.
6: Councillor Josh Matlow is irate.
8: It is a fundamental human right to have access to drinking water. I think we need to push back and, frankly, even consult with our legal team.
6: He says he's voicing his concerns in a letter to Toronto's FIFA Secretariat. I'm Omen Qureshi.
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13: Professional networking sites such as LinkedIn and job platforms are being used by Chinese spies to recruit assets, according to a joint statement by the Five Eyes intelligence partners, Canada, the U.S., the U.K., Australia, and New Zealand. The group says the notice is unprecedented. It says China's military intelligence services are targeting Five Eyes government and military personnel and anyone with access to classified or privileged information. But it also says China is targeting people with peripheral access to government information, such as academics, journalists, and think tank employees. U.S. President Donald Trump wants to spend nearly $700 million to support coal-fired power plants and increase coal exports. The money would be used to build new coal-fired power plants in West Virginia and Alaska, restart one in Maryland, and support construction of a long-delayed export terminal in Oakland, California. The U.S. has not opened a new coal plant in 13 years. Shares of Lululemon fell by more than 9% in extended trading after the athletic clothing retailer based in Vancouver cut its net revenue guidance for the full year, which missed the average analyst estimate.
0: TSX gaining 1.2%, 416 points. The Dow is up 1.75%, 875 points into record territory. The S&P up 31 points to 7584 for the benchmark. The NASDAQ 23 points lower. The dollar little change, just under 72 cents U.S. On hopes for Middle East peace, oil was down 2.95, 3% at 93.07 a barrel. Gold futures up $42, 44.76 an ounce. Bitcoin falling 2%. At the Business Center, I'm Richard Detman.
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2: 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I'm Paul McPhee.
3: And I'm Marshall Crocker.
2: Now let's get an update from the 570 Traffic Center. Here's Zach Settle.
4: Thanks, Paul. 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Starting in town, there are still multiple collisions around the region. In Kitchener, there's a crash in the area of Fairway Road South and Wilson Avenue. Police have closed the northbound side of Fairway Road South at Wilson Avenue, and they have also closed the Highway 8 eastbound off-ramp onto Fairway Road. Drivers are being asked to avoid that area, and there is no timeline for when that road will reopen. Staying in Kitchener, we are getting reports of a collision at the Homer Watson Boulevard and Ottawa Street South roundabout. You should expect delays if you're in that area. And a note for drivers in Guelph, traffic spotters are reporting a traffic light malfunction on Laird Road at the Hanlon Parkway intersection. Then moving on to our area highways, there's the usual delays on Highway 8 from the Weber Fairway ramps to the flyover. On Highway 85, there are more heavy delays headed southbound from King Street North to Lancaster Street West. Onto the 401, if you're on the westbound side, there are some delays coming out of Mississauga and more heavy delays in Milton from James Snow Parkway to Highway 25. Then as you continue west, roads will clear until you approach the 6s and Highway 8 in Cambridge, where you can expect to see more small delays. If you're on the eastbound side, traffic is moving well out of Woodstock. Then as you're leaving Cambridge, you can expect to see delays from Townline Road to the 6s. But as you continue east past that area, roads will clear up heading into Milton and out to Mississauga. But if you spot traffic problems, call us hands-free at Star 401. 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Now the latest from 570 meteorologist Alistair Alders.
5: A summer-like afternoon out there, although not dealing with the humidity, which is nice. For tonight, partly cloudy down to 15 degrees. And then tomorrow, it's a mix of sun and cloud, very similar to today, with a high of 29. The humidity, a bit noticeable tomorrow, but not uncomfortable. And then we do have some wet weather moving in Friday night in the form of showers. Tonight's overnight low, 15.
2: At the Boardwalk in Kitchener, it is sunny and 29 degrees.
3: Another check of traffic and weather together for you in less than 10 minutes. Here's what you need to know right now.
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2: The Kearney Liberals are promising nationwide training, stricter rules, and job creation when it comes to their new strategy on artificial intelligence.
3: The government rolled out that strategy earlier today. 570 Scott Burnett has the details.
7: Speaking at Toronto General Hospital, Prime Minister Mark Carney says AI is here and is already changing how Canadians live and work. He says his government wants to make sure it works for all Canadians.
8: Canadian AI adoption will be prudent, pragmatic, and pro-worker.
7: The AI for All strategy boasts $2.3 million in spending to help integrate the tech into Canadian business, healthcare, education, agriculture, and will provide AI training and literacy for all Canadians. Carney is also promising to introduce privacy and online harms bills to tackle some Canadians' fears about the technology.
8: We will modernize Canada's privacy laws. We'll table consumer privacy legislation that ensures AI systems safeguard children's information from exploitation.
7: The strategy will also continue building international agreements related to AI, including a sovereign technology alliance Canada launched with Germany back in February. I'm Scott Burnett.
2: Yeah, 570 News Time, 5:04. The region's Catholic School Board says staffing cuts coming into effect at the end of the school year are a reallocation of resources, but the union representing those workers is questioning the reasoning. 570's Matt Hutchison has more.
9: The staffing cuts announced for the end of the year would affect 15 morning supervisor positions at 11 elementary schools in the region. Those are the folks you see watching over the kids at the morning drop-off. In a statement to 570 News Radio, the Waterloo Catholic District School Board said after extensive review, it identified an opportunity to reallocate those resources to create 11 new full-time lunch supervisor positions. It said the morning supervisor role was a temporary program that is no longer serving its intended purpose. But QP Local 2512 and the Ontario School Board Council of Unions said in a statement, these supervisors play a critical role in supporting students before school, adding this decision lacks clear rationale. The groups are calling on the province to properly fund education and for the board to immediately reverse the job cuts. I'm Matt Hutchison.
3: A speech by a 17-year-old was cut short by the Cambridge mayor during the pride flag raising ceremony on Monday. 570's Justine Frazier takes a closer look.
10: When Ward 6 Councillor Adam Cooper shared a transphobic meme, he did not apologize, nor was...
11: Sophie, I'm not going to allow you to continue this disrespect. No.
12: That was a clip of the mayor of Cambridge, Jan Liggett, pulling the microphone away from Sophie Mills while giving a speech to celebrate Pride Month. The mayor then censored that speech just as Mills was talking about being bullied and transphobia.
13: I was able to get part of my message across, but I wasn't able to do the whole speech. But luckily, I was able to do the whole speech, unedited, uncensored, at Grand River Pride's own flag raising.
12: Grand River Pride has separated themselves from the City of Cambridge Pride events in recent years. A major rift occurred last year when a Cambridge councillor posted a controversial meme. Mills was about to mention the meme before being cut off. I'm Justine Frazier.
2: Now happening now, police on scene in the area of Fairway Road South and Wilson Avenue for a motorcycle collision. The crash has prompted the closure of the northbound lanes of Fairway Road. Police say the crash happened just after 3 this afternoon, involved the motorcycle colliding with another vehicle. One person has been taken to an out-of-region hospital with serious injuries. Drivers are asked to avoid the area. Police have not specified when the roadway will reopen.
3: And you may be able to help regional police identify the suspect in a Cambridge theft spree. An unidentified man is believed to have stolen merchandise from multiple liquor stores throughout the city from January to May. Investigators have now released photos showing the suspect on security cameras from 4 different thefts. Authorities have also announced the arrest of a second of 3 suspects in a May 3rd Cambridge breaking and entering case. The final outstanding culprit has yet to be detained, but photos of the individual have been made public. You can find the pictures to help investigators track both suspects on our website at kitchener.citynews.ca. If you recognize either or have leads in the case, contact Waterloo Police or Crime Stoppers.
2: A motorcyclist allegedly under the influence of alcohol is facing charges after a serious crash in Cambridge. Police were called to the crash just before 7 in the Water and Ainslie Ave area yesterday. That's where there were reports of a motorcycle having lost control and crashed at the split. The 49-year-old motorcyclist and his passenger were seriously hurt. That driver has since been charged with numerous offenses, including operation well over 80 and dangerous operation causing bodily harm. The investigation is ongoing.
3: And the price at the pump is expected to remain stable overnight for the second day in a row, but it's likely not going to stay that way. 570's Dean Rexedler says with the war in the Middle East dragging on, experts believe prices will still continue to trend upwards.
14: And that's because there's been no real change in the Strait of Hormuz, the key choke point where about a third of the world's oil passes, or used to, before the conflict began 3 months ago. Elizabeth Schulze reports the Organization for Economic Cooperation and Development says the global economy is suffering and high gas prices are a big part of that.
15: And we are starting to hear increasingly dire warnings from top oil executives from companies like Exxon and Chevron about how if this continues for another 3-4 weeks, if we go through the month of June without any movement through the strait, we could essentially start depleting the oil inventories across the world.
14: That means gas prices could hit the next level. I'm Dean Rexedler.
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2: 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Coming up in 60 seconds, traffic and weather together, 570 News Time, 510.
19: 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And if you've got questions, there's a local expert who has the answers. 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Tony will give a market update. He'll explain how the Waterloo Region water shortage is impacting the local real estate market and what to do if your mortgage renewal is coming up at the end of June. Ask the Experts with Tony Johal this Saturday at noon on 570 News Radio.
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2: 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Here's Zach Zettel.
4: Thanks, Paul. This update is brought to you by Caudill's Catch Seafood. Starting in town, there are still multiple collisions around the region. In Kitchener, there's a collision in the area of Fairway Road South and Wilson Avenue. Police have closed the northbound side of Fairway Road South at Wilson Avenue, as well as the Highway 8 eastbound off-ramp onto Fairway Road. Drivers are currently being asked to avoid that area, and there is no timeline for when this road will reopen. And staying in Kitchener, we are getting reports of a collision at the Homer Watson Boulevard and Ottawa Street South roundabout. You should drive with caution if you're in that area. Then a note for drivers out in Guelph. Traffic spotters are reporting a traffic light malfunction on Laird Road at Hanlon Parkway. Moving on to our area highways, there are the usual delays on Highway 8 from the Weber Ferry ramps onto the flyover. On Highway 85, there are more heavy delays headed southbound from King Street North to Lancaster Street West. Onto the 401, if you're on the westbound side, there are delays coming out of Mississauga and more heavy delays in Milton from James Snow Parkway to Highway 25. Then continuing west, roads will clear until you approach the 6s and Highway 8 in Cambridge, where you can expect to see more small delays. On the eastbound side of the 401, traffic is moving well out of Woodstock. Then as you leave Cambridge, you can prepare to see delays from Town Line Road to the 6s. But continuing east past that area, roads will clear up heading into Milton and all the way out to Mississauga. If you spot traffic problems, call us hands-free at Star 401. 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Now the latest from 570 meteorologist Alistair Alders.
5: It is a summer-like day out there, although not dealing with a lot of humidity, which is nice. For tonight, we'll have a partly cloudy sky, 15 degrees, the overnight low, a light southwest wind. And tomorrow, very similar to today, with a mix of sun and cloud, 29 degrees. Some backyards likely hitting 30. Showers move in for Friday night. Tonight's overnight low, 15.
2: And the boardwalk in Kitchener, it is sunny and 29 degrees. Coming up in 60 seconds, headlines and sports.
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22: 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What will happen next in Game 2?
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2: It is 29 degrees and sunny at the boardwalk in Kitchener. Good afternoon, I'm Paul McPhee. Here's what's making news right now. Kearney government unveils its long-awaited national artificial intelligence strategy, with a key plank being addressing a major AI adoption gap. And regional police released photos, which you can check out on our website, of a man wanted in connection with a string of robberies in Cambridge. Coming up after sports.
0: Anyone attending a FIFA World Cup match will not be allowed to bring a refillable water bottle into Toronto Stadium.
7: It is just a pure money grab as far as I'm concerned.
0: The mayor is calling it ridiculous and plans to fight it.
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8: Well, hopefully Game 2 is as good as Game 1 as the Stanley Cup Final continues tonight when the Hurricanes host the Vegas Golden Knights. Carolina down 1-0, and despite a lack of scoring punch from that top line, head coach Rod Brind'Amour will keep Sebastian Aho, Seth Jarvis, and Andrei Svechnikov together. Faceoff goes at 8, and you can see it on Sportsnet. Well, Sportsnet's Elliot Friedman is reporting that Red Wing center Dylan Larkin has requested a trade. Larkin has a full no trade, so he does control the process. It's yet another bullpen game for the Jays, who look to avoid the sweep in at Atlanta this evening. Mason Fluharty will open, while the Braves go with their lefty Chris Sale, as the Jays have lost four straight games. 570 News Radio and Sportsnet 1 will have that at 7:15. In the Canadian Baseball League, the 5-4 Kitchener Panthers are back at Jack Couch Park. They'll host the Hamilton Cardinals at 7:05. To soccer, and head coach Jesse Marsh has made it official. Goalkeeper Maxime Crépeau beats out Dane St. Clair to be Canada's starting goalkeeper at the FIFA World Cup. Canada has one more tune-up to play tomorrow, which goes against Ireland in Montreal. It is opening night in the Canadian Football League, as the Hamilton Tiger Cats will host the Montreal Alouettes, kickoff 7:30. And the unseeded Maya Shwalinska is off to the French Open final after a 7-6, 6-4 win over Diana Schneider. On Saturday, Shwalinska will take on Mira Andreeva, who took down Maria Kostyuk 6-1, 6-3. From the Sports Center, I'm Alex Cicero.
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2: Well, you've already spent hundreds, if not thousands, on a World Cup ticket, and now you aren't even allowed to bring your own water bottle into the stadium. 570's Mo Qureshi has a story and the response from Toronto's mayor.
0: Normally, when you go to BMO Field to catch a TFC game, you're allowed to bring a clear plastic refillable water bottle. But when the World Cup arrives next week, FIFA says reusable water bottles will not be permitted inside Toronto Stadium, as it'll be known. Mayor Chow is not a fan and has a theory as to why FIFA is making the decision.
7: It is just a pure money grab as far as I'm concerned.
0: She says she plans to look in to see if the city can do anything to reverse FIFA's decision. I've been talking to footy fans like Rocky, who tell me, considering how much you're paying to go to the games, this move is ridiculous.
27: Absolutely crazy. For $800 a ticket, I should be able to bring whatever I want to bring in. Food, drink. They're just trying to make profit out of people, you know?
0: Councillor Josh Matlow tells me he's writing a letter to Toronto's FIFA Secretariat so they can push back against soccer's governing body about the decision. I'm Omen Qureshi.
2: And in Los Angeles, just 1 week before the first World Cup match, 2,000 food and beverage workers at SoFi Stadium, who work for a separate company called Legends Global, are about to vote on whether to strike. ABC's Alex Stone with that story.
28: They want $30 an hour. Legends is allegedly offering them a 25-cent wage increase, but they're saying no, $30 is what they want. The other thing that they are saying is they don't like that FIFA is demanding that they give up their social security numbers and fingerprints to do background checks, and they say they feel like this is going to turn into immigration enforcement. FIFA is saying no, that this is something that they need to do for security of the stadium at SoFi. But FIFA is saying this is between the union and the company.
2: Now, the workers say this is not about FIFA, but a strike would leave the stadium without concession workers for the World Cup. Coming up in 60 seconds, traffic and weather together. This is 570 News Radio.
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0: timeline for when that road will reopen. Then staying in Kitchener, we are still getting reports of a collision at the Homer Watson Boulevard and Ottawa Street South roundabout. You should expect delays if you're in that area. Then a note for drivers out in Guelph. Traffic spotters are reporting a light traffic light malfunction on Laird Road at the Hanlon Parkway intersection. Moving on to our area highways, there are the usual delays on Highway 8 from the Weber Fairway ramps onto the flyover. Then on Highway 85, there are more heavy delays headed southbound from King Street North to Lancaster Street West. Moving on to the 401, if you're on the westbound side, there's some delays coming out of Mississauga, then more heavy delays in Milton from James Snow Parkway to Highway 25. Then continuing west, there are delays from Guelph Line to Highway 8 in Cambridge, where you can expect more small delays. And then on the eastbound side, traffic is moving well out of Woodstock. Then leaving Cambridge, you will see delays from Townline Road to the Sixes. But moving past that area, roads will clear up heading into Milton and Mississauga. If you spot traffic problems, call us hands-free at Star 401. 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Now, the latest from 570 meteorologist Alistair Alders.
1: A partly cloudy sky tonight with a light southwest wind and 15 degrees, the overnight low. Then for Friday, it's a mix of sun and cloud, very similar to today with a high near 29 degrees. Showers do move in Friday night, and then Saturday, it's mainly cloudy with a few scattered showers that will come at the risk of a thunderstorm and 24. Tonight's overnight low, 15.
2: At the Boardwalk in Kitchener, it is sunny and 29 degrees. Coming up at 5:30, the wraps are taken off the federal government's long-awaited National Artificial Intelligence Strategy, which includes a new literacy initiative that will offer entry-level AI training to all Canadians. 570 News Time, 5:23.
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2: The Hurricanes and Golden Knights get back to work in Raleigh tonight. 570's Alex Sixero previews Game 2 of the Stanley Cup Final.
9: In Game 1, Carolina's top line of Sebastian Aho, Seth Jarvis, and Andrei Svechnikov combined for 0 goals and 0 assists. It's hard to imagine the Canes can win the series if those three stay silent. And for Game 2 this evening, head coach Rod Brind'Amour is keeping that line together.
10: I'm not going to overreact on really one bad period of hockey here. We got to just, you know, see where, let it materialize a little more, and then obviously you're making adjustments when you have to.
9: The Golden Knights have the momentum right now, winning a franchise record 7 straight postseason games where they've outscored the opposition 27-14. In fact, they haven't lost a game in 24 days. Teams that take a 2-0 lead go on to win the Stanley Cup about 91% of the time. Game 2 will face off at 8 on Sportsnet. From the Sports Center, I'm Alex Sixero.
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11: 4 straight losses, struggling to score runs, and another tough test tonight. Chris Sale on the mound for the Atlanta Braves. He's got the 3rd best ERA in the National League, his team boasting the best record in all of baseball. And with the Jays' injury situation still in flux, they're going with a bullpen day, trying to avoid the sweep. First pitch from Atlanta at 7:15 on Sportsnet 590 The Fan. I'm Zach Bodenstein.
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7: The struggles of Vancouver-based athletic wear maker Lululemon continue.
8: Lululemon has lowered its annual forecast, with revenue for the full fiscal year in a range of $11 billion to $11.15 billion, and the shares fell in late trading. The weak guidance adds to pressure on Lululemon's management, which is contending with increased competition from upstart brands like Vuori and Aloe. Matt Piper, Bloomberg Radio.
9: Air Canada is making a major bet on a new fleet of A321 XLR planes made by Airbus to help open up new routes, generate revenue growth, and save on fuel costs. The new single-aisle aircraft is the first of 30 Air Canada expects to receive from Airbus by the end of 2029, a delay of about 2 years due to supply chain issues. The narrow-body plane has a range of up to 4,700 nautical miles and capacity of 182 passengers. Executives say it'll give Air Canada flexibility to serve secondary routes such as Toronto-Copenhagen or Montreal-Berlin at lower cost. Shares of Canadian printing company Transcontinental are falling. The Montreal-based producer of flyers, magazines, catalogs, and other printed products missed second-quarter estimates and had lower printing volume. The stock fell 10%, 51 cents today, to $4.71. It's up 44% year-to-date, down 78% from a year ago. The TSX gained 416 points, the Dow up 875 to a record, S&P up 30, NASDAQ down 23, the dollar flat just under 72 cents U.S., oil down 3%, it's below 93 U.S. a barrel, gold 4503 an ounce, up $37. At the Business Center, I'm Richard Detman.
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3: The Prime Minister has unveiled more details of his government strategy for artificial intelligence.
2: 570 Scott Burnett has a breakdown of today's announcement.
4: The Prime Minister's $2.3 billion AI for All strategy will look to integrate all Canadians and businesses in this country to the ever-growing technology. That money will also provide training and literacy skills available for all Canadians and will also boost startup funding options. Prime Minister Carney says his government's approach will be pragmatic and practical.
5: Ensure that our data privacy and children are protected. Ensure our sovereignty is reinforced. And we will do everything we can to make sure that AI is working for people.
4: The strategy also promises to create up to 90,000 AI-related jobs for young people and offers what it calls a pro-worker approach.
5: Nearly $350 million to expand our AI institutes, to increase AI research, and to recruit the best talent.
4: No new legislation has been tabled regarding Canada's AI strategy and how the tech will be used, but Carney says that will be forthcoming. I'm Scott Burnett.
3: Let's get an update from the 570 Traffic Center. Here's Zach Zettel.
6: Thanks, Marshall. This update is brought to you by Mr. Lube. Starting in town in Kitchener, there's still a collision in the area of Fairway Road South and Wilson Avenue. Police have closed the northbound side of Fairway Road South at Wilson Avenue, as well as the Highway 8 eastbound off-ramp moving on to Fairway Road. Drivers are currently being asked to avoid that area, and there is no timeline for when that road will reopen. And staying in Kitchener, we are getting reports of a collision on Sports World Drive in between the Highway 8 ramps. You should expect heavy delays if you're in that area. Then a note for drivers out in Guelph. Traffic spotters are reporting a traffic light malfunction on Laird Road at the Hanlon Parkway intersection. Moving on to our area highways, there are the usual delays on Highway 8 from the Weber Fairway ramps to the flyover. And on Highway 85, there are heavy delays headed southbound from King Street North to Lancaster Street West. Moving on to the 401, if you're driving on the westbound side, there are some delays coming out of Mississauga, then more heavy delays in Milton from James Snow Parkway to Highway 25. Then as you continue west, there are more minor delays from Guelph Line to Highway 8 in Cambridge. On the eastbound side, traffic is moving well out of Woodstock. Then as you're leaving Cambridge, you can expect to see delays from Town Line Road to the Sixes. But continuing past that area, roads will clear up heading into Milton and all the way out to Mississauga. If you spot traffic problems, call us hands-free at Star 401. 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Now, the latest from 570 meteorologist Alistair Alders.
7: A partly cloudy sky tonight, 15 degrees, the overnight low with a light southwest wind, and the weather tomorrow very similar to today, 29 with a mix of sun and cloud. Now, showers will be moving in for Friday night, and then Saturday it's mainly cloudy with a few scattered showers that will come at the risk of a thunderstorm in 24. Tonight's overnight low, 15.
3: At the Boardwalk in Kitchener, we're seeing sunny skies. It is 28 degrees.
2: Another check of traffic and weather together in less than 10 minutes. Here's what you need to know right now.
3: The Waterloo Catholic District School Board says the staffing cuts announced earlier this week is a reallocation to areas of greater need. 15 morning supervisor roles are on the chopping block. 570's Matt Hutchison has more.
8: About a decade ago, the region's two largest school boards began sharing busing, and that led to a need for staff to supervise the kids during the morning drop-off because of staggered bell times. Now the Catholic Board plans to eliminate 15 morning supervisor positions to create 11 much-needed full-time lunch supervisor roles. In a statement to 570 News Radio, the board said it conducted an extensive review, and quote, that review identified a clear opportunity to redirect those resources to where supervision demand is highest. But QP Local 2512, who represents those workers and the Ontario School Board Council of Unions, condemned the decision in a press release. That release states, quote, this decision to eliminate these positions is not justified and lacks clear rationale. The board says the decision is in line with provincial direction. I'm Matt Hutchison.
2: Well, the Cambridge mayor raised some questions on Monday during a pride flagging raising ceremony when she cut off a teenager's speech. 570's Justine Fraser reports.
9: 17-year-old Sophie Mills was asked by the city of Cambridge to give a speech about their experience to launch the start of Pride Month. The Cambridge teen was talking about their experience with transphobia and bullying when Jan Liggett, the Cambridge mayor, pulled the mic away. Mills wanted to speak about an incident that hurt them when a Cambridge counselor posted a controversial meme last year regarding pronouns. Mills, a non-binary teen, was scared when the mayor pulled the microphone away and hasn't heard from anyone at the city since.
10: Jan Liggett keeps saying that she's busy, the mayor. So I'm not feeling good about that, but what I am feeling good about is the community that I have behind me and the community that is behind getting the city to take account for their actions.
9: They were able to give the full speech they wrote later in the day at Grand River Pride's event, which was hosted separate from the city's. I'm Justine Fraser.
3: Happening now, Waterloo Regional Police say they have closed the northbound lanes of Fairway Road South in Kitchener. The closure was put in place following a motorcycle collision at the Wilson Avenue intersection. Police say the crash happened just before 3 this afternoon and involved the motorcycle colliding with another vehicle. One person has been transported to an out-of-region hospital with serious injuries. Drivers are asked to avoid the area for the time being. No timeline yet for when the roadway will reopen has been provided.
2: Investigators have released new photos to help find the suspect of a 4-month theft spree. The man stole merchandise from a variety of Cambridge LCBO establishments between January and May. Local police have now published 4 CCTV camera photos from throughout the year, hoping to catch the perpetrator. Authorities have also arrested and charged a 45-year-old Cambridge man with 6 offenses from May 3rd, break and enter. Now, police have published CCTV photos of a 3rd suspect in that case, which also occurred in Cambridge. You can help police by taking a look at the pictures on our website, kitchener.citynews.ca. If you recognize the individuals or have a lead in either case, contact Waterloo Regional Police or Crime Stoppers.
3: And a motorcyclist and his passenger seriously hurt after a crash in Cambridge. Police allege the driver not only lost control of the bike, but was also under the influence of alcohol. The crash happened around 7 at the Water and Ainslie split yesterday. Reports indicate the biker lost control and crashed. The investigation is ongoing. The 49-year-old motorcyclist is facing numerous charges, including operation well over 80 and dangerous operation causing bodily harm.
2: Well, we could be heading towards a record-breaking price at the pump. 570's Dean Rex Seidler says it's possible unless the war in the Middle East ends soon.
11: The fear is it won't. Even U.S. President Donald Trump believes there's a chance petroleum won't start flowing through the key Strait of Hormuz until Labor Day. And that's optimistic, according to some experts. ABC's Elizabeth Schulze reports even oil executives are warning that that means oil is not going to get even close to the levels it was moving before the war.
12: And as that continues, that's where this pain could really start to enter kind of a next level, where you could see gas prices tick up again. You could see oil prices go even higher.
11: The Organization for Economic Cooperation and Development says the global economy is suffering and high gas prices are part of that. I'm Dean Reinsiedler.
3: A new restriction on fans hoping to take in a World Cup match in Toronto is sparking local outcry. As we hear from 570's Momin Qureshi, showing up to the stadium thirsty is going to cost you.
13: You may have already spent hundreds, if not thousands of dollars on FIFA World Cup tickets. But when you attend the matches, you may have to spend a little more if you're thirsty, because FIFA says you cannot bring a refillable water bottle into the stadium with you. Mayor Chow's calling it ridiculous.
14: Oh, absolutely. It's a pure money grab. Toronto has good water. You can use your water container, no charge. Instead, FIFA said you have to go buy a water.
13: She plans to see what, if anything, the city can do to try to change FIFA's mind. Footy fan Ravinder says soccer's governing body deserves a red card.
15: Water is just a basic thing that everybody should be allowed to bring with them. We should not be like forced to buy something which is like important for us. Anybody could need water anytime, especially in the games.
13: The first match in Toronto is a week tomorrow. I'm Omen Qureshi.
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3: 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Roger McKnight of Enpro expects gas prices to remain the same at midnight, as high as $1.779 per liter. Still to come in 60 seconds, we'll have traffic and weather together. 570 News time, 540.
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6: 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Starting in town in Kitchener, there's still a collision in the area, Fairway Road South and Wilson Avenue. Police have closed the northbound side of Fairway Road South at Wilson Avenue, as well as the Highway 8 eastbound off-ramp moving on to Fairway Road. Drivers are being asked to avoid that area, and there's still no timeline for when the road will reopen. Then moving on to our area highways, there are the usual delays on Highway 8 from the Weber Ferry ramps on to the flyover. On Highway 85, there are heavy delays headed southbound from King Street North to Lancaster Street West. On to the 401, if you're on the westbound side, there are delays coming out of Mississauga, then more heavy delays in Milton from James Snow Parkway to Highway 25. Then as you pass that area, there's more delays in around Guelph Line and Highway 8 in Cambridge. But then on the eastbound side, traffic is moving well out of Woodstock. Then leaving Cambridge, you can expect delays from Town Line Road to the Sixes. Then continuing east, roads will clear up heading into Milton and all the way out to Mississauga. If you spot traffic problems, call us hands-free at Star 401. 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Now, the latest from 570 meteorologist Alistair Alders.
7: A partly cloudy sky tonight, 15 degrees the overnight low, and then for Friday, it's a mix of sun and cloud, very similar to today, with a high of 29. Now, showers do move into Waterloo region Friday night, and for Saturday, mainly cloudy with a few scattered showers. That will come with a risk of a thunderstorm, 24. Sunday is nicer with a mix of sun and cloud, a very slight chance of a shower, 27. Monday, mainly sunny, 25. Tonight's overnight low, 15.
3: Here at the Boardwalk in Kitchener, we're looking at 29 degrees and bright and sunny skies. Coming up in 60 seconds, we'll have your top headlines in sports. 570 News time, 543.
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3: It's 29 degrees with sunny skies at the Boardwalk in Kitchener. I'm Marshall Crocker. Here's what's making news right now. The federal government has a plan for what to do about the implications of artificial intelligence. They announced their new AI strategy earlier today. And the situation is still developing around a motorcycle crash that has closed the northbound lanes of Fairway Road in Kitchener. Coming up after sports.
8: Halton Regional Police say they've disrupted two large auto theft rings in Oakville that involve dozens of vehicles. We have the latest from the police chief straight ahead.
3: Five 70 News time now 5:45. 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Here's Alex Sincero.
9: Well, back in Game 1, the Golden Knights were not fazed at all when trailing 2-0 early on, and Coach John Tortorella says experience goes a long way.
10: Most of them have gone through it. Most of them know what to expect before a series, during a series. The main group that has won before and has gone all the way, people lean on them.
9: And tonight, Vegas chases a 2-0 lead in the Stanley Cup Final as the Hurricanes host Game 2. Sportsnet's on the air at 7:30 with face-off at 8. The Jays and Braves finished their three-game series at Truist Park this evening with Atlanta going for the sweep. The Jays have lost four straight games as Mason Fluharty starts a bullpen game. Chris Sale will counter. 570 News Radio on Sportsnet 1 will have that starting at 7:15. In the Canadian Baseball League, the Kitchener Panthers try to bounce back this evening. They'll host the Hamilton Cardinals at 7:05 from Jack Couch Park. To soccer, the decision has finally been made. Maxime Crépeau will be Canada's starting goalkeeper a week tomorrow when they open the World Cup in Toronto against Bosnia. Crépeau and Dane St. Clair had been battling for that number one job. Canada's final tune-up goes against Ireland tomorrow in Montreal. The CFL kicks off their new season tonight in the Hammer as the Ticats host the Montreal Alouettes, start time 7:30. And the Women's French Open final is set for Saturday as Maya Swolinska will take on Mira Andreeva. The unseeded Swolinska beat Diana Schneider in straights. Andreeva took down Maria Kostyuk 6-1, 6-3. From the Sports Center, I'm Alex Ixero.
11: 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Tony will give a market update. He'll explain how the Waterloo Region water shortage is impacting the local real estate market and what to do if your mortgage renewal is coming up at the end of June. Ask the Experts with Tony Johal this Saturday at noon on 570 News Radio.
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3: Well, police in Halton say they have disrupted two separate large auto theft rings in Oakville that involved dozens of vehicles. As 570's Phil Martino tells us, they have also released video captured during the investigations.
8: Halton Regional Police Chief Steve Tanner says, time and time again, we see stolen vehicles being driven recklessly by offenders attempting to evade police, putting innocent lives in danger. That's why assault with a weapon is one of the charges they've laid in connection with their organized auto theft investigations.
32: Because of the manner in which the stolen vehicle was driven, so the vehicle itself actually becomes a very dangerous and life-threatening weapon.
8: Four men, including two from Brampton, are facing charges in connection with Project Joker and Project Disconnect.
32: Until there is a significant deterrent for these crimes that surpasses the economic advantage of committing them, and our courts have to get on the right page in holding the most serious of auto theft people accountable relatively to what they're doing.
8: Now, Halton police have released video of what appears to be two attempted car thefts in Oakville. I'm Phil Martino.
3: And we now know when the province will officially take control of the Gardner and Don Valley Parkway. 570's Richard Southern with more from an announcement today with the Premier and Toronto's Mayor.
0: It's a move that'll save the city of Toronto almost $2 billion over 10 years, and we'll see the OPP eventually patrolling the DVP and the Gardner. Premier Ford today announced the province will upload both expressways in the fall of next year.
13: There are no roadways more central than the Don Valley parking lot. It pretty well is a Don Valley parking lot. Don Valley Parkway and the Gardner Expressway.
0: Do you have any specific plans to alleviate the gridlock on these two expressways? And does it include, Premier, a tunnel under either of them?
13: Well, never rule out anything, Richard. What we're doing is taking the burden off the backs of taxpayers in the city of Toronto.
0: He says he guarantees there'll be no tolls on either. Richard Southern, Queen's Park.
3: And move over, Walmart. There's a new company atop the Fortune 500. More from ABC's Sherry Preston.
15: For 13 years, Walmart has claimed the number one spot on the Fortune 500 list. But now, for the first time since 2013, there's a new company up there. And it should surprise no one that it's Amazon. The Fortune 500 ranks companies based on revenue. And in 2025, Amazon's revenue grew by 12%, thanks in part to its growing web services, cloud computing, and advertising businesses. The venerable Walmart is still king when it comes to retail, but those other platforms help propel Amazon to the top spot on the Fortune 500 list. Sherry Preston, ABC News.
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6: Thanks, Marshall. 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Starting in town in Kitchener, there's still a collision at the area of Fairway Road South and Wilson Avenue. Police still have the northbound side of Fairway Road South at Wilson Avenue blocked off, as well as the Highway 8 eastbound off-ramp onto Fairway Road. Drivers are still being asked to avoid that area, and there is no timeline for when the road will reopen. Moving on to our area highways, there's still the usual delays headed westbound on Highway 8, from the Weber Fairway ramps to the flyover. Then on Highway 85, there are heavy delays on the southbound side, from King Street North to Lancaster Street West. Moving on to the 401, if you're on the westbound side, there are heavy delays in Milton from James Snow Parkway to Highway 25. Then more minor delays from Guelph Line to Highway 8 in Cambridge. Continuing west, it's clear all the way out to Woodstock. And if you're on the eastbound side, there are delays leaving Cambridge from Townline Road to the Sixes. Then as you continue east, there's some volume around Guelph Line. But past that area, roads will clear up heading into Milton and out to Mississauga. If you spot any traffic problems, call us hands-free at *401. 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Now, the latest from 570 meteorologist Alistair Alders.
7: 15 degrees overnight tonight, partly cloudy with a light southwest wind, and then tomorrow a mix of sun and cloud, 29 degrees. Showers finally returning to our forecast Friday night, and for Saturday mainly cloudy with a few scattered showers, risk of a thunderstorm 24. Sunday fair with a mix of sun and cloud, slight chance of a shower 27, and Monday's mainly sunny 25. Tonight's overnight low 15.
3: Outside our studio at the Boardwalk in Kitchener, looking at 29 degrees with bright sunny skies. 570 News Time, 553.
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3: It's day four of the Farwell for Hire campaign. The goal is to raise funds in support of cystic fibrosis research, a cause near and dear to Mike Farwell's heart. 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A reminder, the guaranteed take-home prize is $10,000, taking place on June 30th. We're already well past that, with more than $21,000, almost $22,000 having already been raised. This year, Mike has vowed to not touch a single butter tart until the take-home prize reaches $35,000. So to help reach that milestone, there are four early bird prizes. The first draw is tomorrow, June 5th at 12 p.m. The prize is $2,500 cash, courtesy of TLC Pet Food. Again, those tickets can be purchased at cf5050.ca. And following a day off, the Hurricanes and Golden Knights continue the Stanley Cup Final tonight in Game 2. More from Alex Gixero.
11: In Game 1 on Tuesday, Vegas was quickly down 2-0 in the first period, but that did not faze them, and they stole home ice with a 5-4 win. The Golden Knights seem to thrive under pressure, and when games get a bit chaotic, head coach John Tortorella says that's because of the many leaders on his team.
12: Most of them have gone through it. Most of them know what to expect before a series, during a series. The main group that has won before and has gone all the way, people lean on them. Yeah, so it's just that. They've gone through the experience, so nothing really surprises them.
11: And teams who take a 2-0 lead in the Stanley Cup Final go on to win it about 91% of the time. The Hurricanes need a lot more from their top line of Jarvis, Aho, and Svechnikov, who were all kept off the score sheet in the series opener. Game 2 will face off at 8 o'clock on Sportsnet. From the Sports Center, I'm Alex Ixero.
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26: There's new data to support the many stories of financial dependence between generations as money stress rises. Almost half of Americans rely on their parents for financial support, including 33% of Gen X. According to a report from Northwestern Mutual, 42% of Americans age 18 and older say they are financially dependent on their parents. More strikingly, 20% of Americans believe they never will be independent. Matt Piper, Bloomberg Radio.
27: A federal government plan earmarks billions of dollars for AI to increase its adoption, commercialization, and sovereign computing capacity. That includes $500 million for a fund to provide flexible growth capital and investment support for startups. The plan says Canada must adopt policies similar to those of France, Japan, and now the United States, and take equity stakes in its best technology companies to cultivate and sustain their growth, to secure its AI supply chain, and to ensure that Canadians also share the dividends. U.S. claims for jobless benefits hit their highest level in 4 months last week, but layoffs remain historically low despite ongoing economic uncertainty. Weekly filings for unemployment benefits are considered a proxy for layoffs and are close to a real-time indicator of the health of the job market. Old school stocks beat AI on Wall Street today. The Dow, a record, up 875 points. S&P up 31, NASDAQ down 23. TSX up 415 points, 1.2%. Dollar just under 72 cents U.S. Oil down 3%, below 93 U.S. per barrel. Gold up $37.4504 an ounce. At the Business Center, I'm Richard Detman.
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0: Thanks for being the designated driver. 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
6: It is Thursday, June 4th. Good evening. I'm Paul McPhee.
3: And I'm Marshall Crocker. Here's what's making news this hour.
15: The Carney government has earmarked over $2 billion for Canada to face and embrace artificial intelligence. But there's concern about a lack of regulations to control how AI is used.
7: The Waterloo Catholic District School Board is responding after it was learned the board planned to eliminate over a dozen morning supervisor positions at the end of the school year. It says it will allocate those resources elsewhere.
18: The local 2S LGBTQ plus community is outraged. A video from Monday shows a teenager being cut off from speaking during a pride event by the mayor of Cambridge.
20: It's not the news you want to hear. Gas prices could stay sky high for months if the war in the Middle East doesn't end soon.
11: Tonight, the Stanley Cup Final continues in Raleigh with Game 2. The Blue Jays could be swept in Atlanta, and Canada names their starting goalkeeper for the FIFA World Cup. Sports at 15.
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6: 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Here's Zach Settle.
28: Thanks, Paul. 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Starting in town in Kitchener, there's still a crash in the area of Fairway Road South and Wilson Avenue. Police still have the northbound side of Fairway Road South at Wilson Avenue blocked off, as well as the Highway 8 eastbound off-ramp onto Fairway Road is blocked off as well. Drivers are still being asked to avoid that area, and there's still no timeline for when that road will reopen. Moving on to our area highways, there's the usual delays headed westbound on Highway 8 from the Weber Fairway ramps onto the flyover. And if you're on Highway 85, there are heavy delays headed southbound from King Street North to Lancaster Street West. Then if you're on the 401 on the westbound side, there are heavy delays in Milton still from James Snow Parkway to Highway 25. Then more minor delays from Guelph Line to Highway 8 in Cambridge. Then continuing west, roads are clear heading all the way out to Woodstock. On the eastbound side, there are minor delays leaving Cambridge from Town Line Road to the Sixes. Then as you continue east, you'll run into some more volume around Guelph Line. But past that, roads are clear heading into Milton and out to Mississauga. If you spot traffic problems, call us hands-free at Star 401. Trust the certified pre-owned stamp of approval from Robinson Buick GMC. All certified pre-owned vehicles go through 150-plus point inspection at Robinson Buick GMC. Now, the latest from 570 meteorologist Alistair Alders.
7: A summer-like afternoon out there, although not dealing with the humidity, which is nice. For tonight, partly cloudy, down to 15 degrees. And then tomorrow, it's a mix of sun and cloud, very similar to today, with a high of 29. The humidity, a bit noticeable tomorrow, but not uncomfortable. And then we do have some wet weather moving in Friday night in the form of showers. Tonight's overnight low, 15.
6: At the boardwalk in Kitchener, it is sunny and 28 degrees.
3: Another check of traffic and weather together for you in less than 10 minutes. 570 News Time, 6:03.
6: Well, the Carney government unveiled their nationwide AI strategy today.
3: A key aim is to close what it calls a major adoption gap. 570 Scott Burnett has the details.
15: It's called AI for All and comes with a $2.3 billion price tag for things like AI training and literacy and incorporating the tech into the Canadian business landscape. $200 million of that will also go to integrate AI into Canadian healthcare. Prime Minister Mark Carney speaking about the plan this morning after touring an AI institute at Toronto General Hospital.
1: Everything that I saw didn't exist 5 years ago, but is transformative.
15: The plan also includes a promise to create 90,000 jobs through AI adoption by 2031. Carney says he understands concerns about moving full steam ahead.
1: The question is, will it improve the lives of all Canadians or benefit only a few? And that's why we must take a positive, pragmatic, and prudent approach.
15: New legislation focused on the ethical uses of AI and how it will protect Canadians' privacy, safety, and data will be introduced in the near future. I'm Scott Burnett.
20: Well, earlier this week, the union representing some workers at the Waterloo Catholic District School Board announced staffing cuts were coming. Now the board is speaking out about the decision. 570's Matt Hutchison with the story.
5: The release from QP Local 2512 and the Ontario School Board Council of Unions stated the board intended to eliminate 15 morning supervisor positions affecting 11 elementary schools in the region. In a statement to 570 News Radio, the Catholic School Board said the morning supervisor positions were brought in a decade ago as a temporary measure, but after extensive review, it was determined the role had, quote, evolved to the point it no longer reflects its original intent. The statement goes on to say the 2026-27 budget was developed on the assumption that there would be no net new enrollment, which is in line with provincial direction to plan conservatively. However, the union noted in their release that student enrollment has gone up and the board has received increased funding. The OSBCU said, quote, these cuts reflect a broader pattern driven by chronic underfunding of education in Ontario since 2018, unquote. I'm Matt Hutchison.
3: A video circulating online is upsetting some members of the community after the Cambridge mayor cut a speech short. 570's Justine Fraser has more.
8: That speech by 17-year-old Sophie Mills talked about their experience with transphobia and bullying. Mills was about to mention a controversial meme posted by Cambridge counselor Adam Cooper and how it hurt them when Jan Liggett, the Cambridge mayor, stood up to turn the microphone away. Censoring the speech, the city asked Mills to give.
16: I did not expect that she would take the microphone, the voice away from a child that she asked to speak, let alone come up to me when I am being vulnerable, from behind, even more vulnerable.
8: They added that the incident with the mayor scared them. They continued to give the speech and raise the pride flag, but called it performative. Later in the day, Mills gave their full speech at Grand River Pride's flag-raising ceremony as that group separated from the City of Cambridge's Pride events for another year. I'm Justine Fraser.
20: Happening now, regional police on scene for a motorcycle collision in Kitchener. Police say just after 3 o'clock, a motorcycle and another vehicle collided in the area of Fairway Road South and Wilson Avenue. To investigate the incident, police have closed the northbound lanes of Fairway Road at Wilson. One person's been taken to an out-of-region hospital for treatment of serious injuries. You are asked to avoid the area. No timeline has been provided for when the roadway will reopen.
3: And police are now seeking your help finding a suspect believed to have committed over 4 months of thefts in Cambridge. From January until May of this year, an unknown male suspect is believed to have robbed LCBO locations throughout the city. Investigators have made public photos of the suspect from 4 separate robberies in an attempt to have them identified. Local police have also arrested the second of 3 suspects in a May 3rd Cambridge break and enter. This now leaves one suspect left unidentified in that case, and photos of that individual were made public back in May. Photos of the suspects of both cases can be found on our website at kitchener.citynews.ca. And if you recognize the individuals or have leads in either case, contact Waterloo Police or Crime Stoppers.
20: And Waterloo Regional Police have laid impaired driving charges after a motorcycle crash in Cambridge. Yesterday evening, just before 7, police were called to the crash in the water in Ainslie area. A motorcycle with a driver and passenger had reportedly lost control near the split at Ainslie and Water. Both the driver and passenger were seriously hurt. The driver was allegedly under the influence of alcohol. The 49-year-old motorcyclist is facing numerous charges. The investigation is ongoing. Police asking anyone with information to come forward.
3: And gasoline prices are expected to remain steady overnight, but there's concerning news ahead. 570's Dean Rexedler is hearing the price at the pump could keep rising if the war in the Middle East doesn't end soon.
17: The problem, according to the experts, is the ongoing closure of the key Strait of Hormuz. Oil tankers aren't moving through the choke point controlled by Iran, and the Organization for Economic Cooperation and Development says if things don't change soon, you'd better get used to sky-high or higher gas prices.
20: Elizabeth Schulze with ABC adds some perspective.
4: As this is dragged into 3 months, a lot of the world's stockpile of oil, basically those reserves for a situation like this, are starting to run low. And we are starting to hear increasingly dire warnings from top oil executives from companies like Exxon and Chevron.
20: They say if the war continues for another 3 or 4 weeks, basically the month of June, without any movement through the strait, we could essentially start depleting oil inventories across the world. And that's not good. I'm Dean Reichsieber.
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10: Number one for breaking news, traffic, and weather in Waterloo Region.
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21: 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What will happen next in Game 2?
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9: 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Roger McKnight of Enpro expecting gas prices to remain the same at midnight, as high as $1.77.9 per liter. Coming up in 60 seconds, traffic and weather together. 570 News Time, 610.
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28: 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Starting in town in Kitchener, there's still the collision in the area of Fairway Road South and Wilson Avenue. Police still have the northbound side of Fairway Road South at Wilson Avenue blocked off, as well as the Highway 8 eastbound off-ramp onto Fairway Road is blocked off as well. Then drivers are being asked to avoid that area, and there's still no timeline for when the road will reopen. Then moving over to our area highways, there's the usual delay still on Highway 8 moving westbound from the Weber Fairway ramps onto the flyover. And if you're on Highway 85, there are heavy delays still headed southbound from King Street North to Lancaster Street West. Onto the 401, the westbound side, there are heavy delays in Milton from James Snow Parkway to Highway 25. Then more minor delays from Guelph Line to Highway 8 in Cambridge. Then continuing west, roads are clear all the way out to Woodstock. And if you're on the eastbound side, there are delays leaving Cambridge from Townline Road to the Sixes. Then as you continue past that area, you will run into some volume around Guelph Line. But further east, roads are clear, moving into Milton and out to Mississauga. If you spot traffic problems, call us hands-free at *401. 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Now, the latest from 570 meteorologist Alistair Alders.
0: It is a summer-like day out there, although not dealing with a lot of humidity, which is nice. For tonight, we'll have a partly cloudy sky, 15 degrees, the overnight low, a light southwest wind. And tomorrow, very similar to today, with a mix of sun and cloud, 29 degrees. Some backyards likely hitting 30. Showers move in for Friday night. Tonight's overnight low, 15.
9: At the Boardwalk in Kitchener, it is sunny and 28 degrees. Coming up in 60 seconds... headlines in sports.
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9: It is 28 degrees and sunny at the Boardwalk in Kitchener. Good evening, I'm Paul McPhee. Here's what's making news right now. The wraps are taken off the federal government's long-awaited national artificial intelligence strategy, which includes a new literacy initiative that will offer entry-level AI training to all Canadians. And we're hearing from the Waterloo Catholic District School Board about looming staffing cuts revealed earlier this week by labor groups. Coming up after sports.
14: If you have tickets to the FIFA World Cup, you will not be allowed to bring a refillable water bottle with you. The mayor calls it ridiculous.
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14: She plans to see if there's anything the city can do to stop it.
9: 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Here is Alex Sixero.
19: Well, the Hurricanes and Golden Knights are back at Lenovo Center tonight for Game 2 of the Stanley Cup Final. Vegas will try to take a 2-0 series lead back home, and teams who lead 2-0 in the final go on to win it about 91% of the time. Carolina's top line of Aho, Jarvis, and Svechnikov will stay together despite a lack of production in Game 1. It all gets going at 8 on Sportsnet. The Blue Jays, once again, don't have a whole lot going on right now. They've lost 4 in a row and could be swept in Atlanta this evening. Mason Fluharty will start this bullpen game for the Jays, while Chris Sale will counter. 570 News Radio and Sportsnet 1 will have that at 7:15. Well, down in AAA, Jays starter Dylan Cease will make a rehab start this evening. He's working his way back from a hamstring injury. In town, the Kitchener Panthers try to get to 6-4 on the season. They will host the Hamilton Cardinals at 7:05. To soccer, head coach Jesse Marsh is going with experience as Maxime Crépeau will be Canada's starting goalkeeper at the FIFA World Cup, with Crépeau beating out Dane St. Clair for that number one job. Canada's final tune-up goes tomorrow in Montreal against Ireland. The 2026 CFL season gets going tonight at Tim Hortons Field as the Hamilton Tiger Cats host the Montreal Alouettes. That gets going at 7:30. And to tennis, the unseeded Maya Swolenska is through to Saturday's French Open final following a 7-6-6-4 win over Diana Schneider. Swolenska will take on Mira Andreeva. From the Sports Center, I'm Alex Ixero.
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9: There's a water controversy now surrounding Toronto's World Cup matches. 570's Momen Qureshi joins us with a new fan restriction that has the city's mayor and councillors crying foul.
14: To say tickets to the FIFA World Cup are not cheap is a bit of an understatement. Some people have already paid hundreds, if not thousands, of dollars. And now if you're parched when you're at a match, you'll have to buy some water because FIFA says you won't be able to bring in a refillable bottle. The mayor calls it ridiculous, saying it's a cash grab.
1: As to how we can fight it, I'm not sure. It's up to FIFA to determine the price of tickets, what's allowed, what's not allowed, what kind of signage and all of that. And I'll explore what can the City of Toronto do. It is just a pure money grab as far as I'm concerned.
14: Councillor Josh Matlow is irate.
3: It is a fundamental human right to have access to drinking water. I think we need to push back and, frankly, even consult with our legal team.
14: He says he's voicing his concerns in a letter to Toronto's FIFA Secretariat. I'm Omen Qureshi.
9: Halton Regional Police say they've managed to put a significant dent in an organized auto theft ring in their community. They've made multiple arrests and laid dozens of charges in two separate investigations. 570's Phil Martino with the details.
4: Two men from Brampton and two from Montreal are facing charges of theft. One is also facing a count of assault with a weapon in connection with Project Joker and investigations into organized auto theft. Halton Regional Police Service Chief Steve Tanner says the assault charge is because of the manner in which the stolen vehicle was driven.
5: So the vehicle itself actually becomes a very dangerous and life-threatening weapon. And that's where the background of that charge is from.
4: Both investigations involved organized crime groups believed to be responsible for a significant number of vehicle thefts throughout Halton and the GTHA.
5: Sadly, there are a number of organized networks and cells of people, I believe, that are doing auto theft and it's been an epidemic across Ontario and Quebec, certainly, over the past few years, reaching a peak of in 2023, where there were 1,700 vehicles stolen in Halton.
4: I'm Phil Martino.
9: Coming up in 60 seconds, traffic and weather together. 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
9: 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Here's Zach Zettel.
28: Thanks, Paul. 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Starting in town in Kitchener, there's still the collision in the area, Fairway Road South and Wilson Avenue. Police still have the north.

0: Road to the Sixes. As you continue east past that, there's some volume around Guelph Line, but roads will clear up heading into Milton and further out to Mississauga. If you spot traffic problems, call us hands-free at Star 401. 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Now the latest from 570 meteorologist Alistair Alders.
1: A partly cloudy sky tonight with a light southwest wind and 15 degrees, the overnight low. Then for Friday, it's a mix of sun and cloud, very similar to today with a high near 29 degrees. Showers do move in Friday night, and then Saturday, it's mainly cloudy with a few scattered showers. That will come at the risk of a thunderstorm and 24. Tonight's overnight low, 15.
2: At the Boardwalk in Kitchener, it is sunny and 28 degrees. Coming up at 6:30, the Carney government unveils its long-awaited national artificial intelligence strategy, with a key plank being addressing a major AI adoption gap. 570 News Time, 6:23.
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2: The Farwell for Hire campaign well underway this week. Today marks day 4 of the campaign in support of cystic fibrosis research. In an effort to raise funds, a 50-50 draw has been launched, presented by 570 News Radio and TLC Pet Food. 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The guaranteed take-home prize is $10,000, but we've already surpassed that with the current prize sitting at over $21,000. The grand prize draw is June 30th, and 4 early bird prizes can be won before that date. The first is tomorrow, June 5th at noon, $2,500 cash courtesy of TLC Pet Food. Now, the Blue Jays have fallen into another rough patch as they're facing the Atlanta sweep this evening. Broadcast time on 570 News Radio is 7 o'clock. 570's Alex Sixero reports.
9: We've talked about it all season, how the Blue Jays defense has taken a huge step back from last year. And again last night, a pop-up in foul territory drop between Vladimir Guerrero Jr. and Brandon Valenzuela. And the reaction from Sportsnet's Caleb Joseph quickly went viral.
10: That ball has to be caught by somebody. And these are the inches that the Blue Jays are giving up from time to time. And this is why they're not consistent. It's these little plays like this that will drive a manager absolutely bonkers.
9: So the Jays have lost 4 in a row. They're 29-33 with exactly 100 games to go. The Jays turn to yet another bullpen day as Mason Fluharty will open. The Braves go with ace Chris Sale, who has a .60 ERA at Truist Park this season. Sportsnet 1 with first pitch at 7:15. From the Sports Center, I'm Alex Sixero.
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0: being used by Chinese spies to recruit assets, according to a joint statement by the Five Eyes intelligence partners, Canada, the U.S., the U.K., Australia, and New Zealand. The group says the notice is unprecedented. It says China's military intelligence services are targeting Five Eyes government and military personnel and anyone with access to classified or privileged information. But it also says China is targeting people with peripheral access to government information, such as academics, journalists, and think tank employees. U.S. President Donald Trump wants to spend nearly $700 million to support coal-fired power plants and increase coal exports. The money would be used to build new coal-fired power plants in West Virginia and Alaska, restart one in Maryland, and support construction of a long-delayed export terminal in Oakland, California. The U.S. has not opened a new coal plant in 13 years. Shares of Lululemon fell by more than 9% in extended trading after the athletic clothing retailer based in Vancouver cut its net revenue guidance for the full year, which missed the average analyst estimate. TSX gaining 1.2%, 416 points. The Dow was up 1.75%, 875 points into record territory. The S&P up 31 points to 7584 for the benchmark. The NASDAQ 23 points lower. The dollar little change, just under 72 cents U.S. On hopes for Middle East peace, oil was down 295, 3% at 93.07 a barrel. Gold futures up $42, 44.76 an ounce. Bitcoin falling 2%. At the Business Center, I'm Richard Detman.
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10: It's Thursday, June the 4th. Good evening, I'm Marshall Crocker.
8: And good evening, I'm Paul McPhee. Here's what's making news this hour.
11: Prime Minister Mark Carney lays out his government's AI for all strategy this morning at Toronto General.
12: The question isn't whether AI will transform our lives, it will.
11: The plan coming with a price tag of $2.3 billion.
13: The board says they don't need them, but the union says their role is critical. The region's Catholic school board is planning to eliminate 15 morning supervisor positions to create new lunch supervisor roles.
14: The Cambridge mayor cut a speech short this week during the pride flag raising ceremony. It raised more than a few questions from the local community.
15: Gas prices can only go up. That's what oil executives and experts are saying as the war in the Middle East drags on.
16: Game 2 of the Stanley Cup Final goes in Raleigh tonight. The Blue Jays look to salvage their series with the Braves, and goalkeeper Maxime Crépeau gets Canada's number one job for the World Cup. Sports at 45.
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10: 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Here's Zach Zettel.
17: Thanks, Marshall. This update is brought to you by Fowler Tire. Starting in town in Cambridge, there's still ongoing road work at the Fountain Street South and King Street West intersection. Crews are expected to finish tonight around 9 o'clock, so it's recommended that you avoid that area until that work is complete. Moving on to our area highways, there's the usual delays on the westbound side of Highway 8, from the Weber Fairway ramps to the flyover. Then moving on to the 401, if you're on the westbound side, there are still heavy delays in Milton around Highway 25. 5. Then there's more minor delays from Guelph Line to the 6s. Then moving past that, you will run into some volume around Cambridge, around Highway 8, but that will clear as you head out into Woodstock. And if you're heading eastbound, there are delays leaving Cambridge from Town Line Road to the 6s. Then continuing east, you will run into some volume around Guelph Line, but that clears heading into Milton and out to Mississauga. But if you spot traffic problems, call us hands-free at Star 401. From tires to auto repair, Fowler Tire has you covered from bumper to bumper. Book your appointment today at Fowler Tire at Fairway in Manitou and Kitchener. Now the latest from 570 meteorologist Alistair Alders.
18: A partly cloudy sky tonight, 15 degrees, the overnight low with a light southwest wind, and the weather tomorrow very similar to today, 29 with a mix of sun and cloud. Now, showers will be moving in for Friday night, and then Saturday it's mainly cloudy with a few scattered showers that will come at the risk of a thunderstorm in 24. Tonight's overnight low, 15.
10: At the Boardwalk in Kitchener, 28 degrees and bright sunny skies.
8: Another check of traffic and weather together in less than 10 minutes. 570 News Time, 6:32.
10: The Carney Liberals are promising nationwide training, stricter rules, and job creation when it comes to their new strategy on artificial intelligence.
8: Now, the government rolling out that strategy today. 570 Scott Burnett with the details.
11: Speaking at Toronto General Hospital, Prime Minister Mark Carney says AI is here and is already changing how Canadians live and work. He says his government wants to make sure it works for all Canadians.
19: Canadian AI adoption will be prudent, pragmatic, and pro-worker.
11: The AI for All strategy boasts $2.3 million in spending to help integrate the tech into Canadian in business, healthcare, education, agriculture, and will provide AI training and literacy for all Canadians. Carney is also promising to introduce privacy and online harms bills to tackle some Canadians' fears about the technology.
19: We will modernize Canada's privacy laws. We'll table consumer privacy legislation that ensures AI systems safeguard children's information from exploitation.
11: The strategy will also continue building international agreements related to AI, including a sovereign technology alliance Canada launched with Germany back in February. I'm Scott Burnett.
10: And the region's Catholic School Board says staffing cuts coming into effect at the end of the school year are a reallocation of resources. But the union representing those workers is questioning their reasoning. 570's Matt Hutchison has more.
20: The staffing cuts announced for the end of the year would affect 15 morning supervisor positions at 11 elementary schools in the region. Those are the folks you see watching over the kids at the morning drop-off. In a statement to 570 News Radio, the Waterloo Catholic District School Board said after extensive review, it identified an opportunity to reallocate those resources to create 11 new full-time lunch supervisor positions. It said the morning supervisor role was a temporary program that is no longer serving its intended purpose. But QP Local 2512 and the Ontario School Board Council of Unions said in a statement, these supervisors play a critical role in supporting students before school, adding this decision lacks clear rationale. The groups are calling on the province to properly fund education and for the board to immediately reverse the job cuts. I'm Matt Hutchison.
8: A speech by a 17-year-old was cut short by the Cambridge mayor during the Pride flag raising ceremony on Monday. 570's Justine Fraser taking a closer look.
21: When Ward 6 Councillor Adam Cooper shared a transphobic meme, he did not apologize, nor was...
22: I'm not going to allow you to continue his disrespect, no.
14: That was a clip of the mayor of Cambridge, Jan Liggett, pulling the microphone away from Sophie Mills while giving a speech to celebrate Pride Month. The mayor then censored that speech just as Mills was talking about being bullied and transphobia.
23: I was able to get part of my message across, but I wasn't able to do the whole speech. But luckily I was able to do the whole speech unedited, uncensored at Grand River Pride's own flag raising.
14: Grand River Pride has separated themselves from the City of Cambridge Pride events in recent years. A major rift occurred last year when a Cambridge councillor posted a controversial meme. Mills was about to mention the meme before being cut off. I'm Justine Fraser.
10: Happening now, police are on the scene in the area of Fairway Road South and Wilson Avenue for a motorcycle collision from earlier this afternoon. The crash has prompted the closure of the northbound lanes of Fairway Road. Police say the crash happened just after 3 p.m. and involved a motorcycle colliding with another vehicle. One person has been taken to an out-of-region hospital with serious injuries. Drivers are asked to avoid that area. Again, that's Fairway Road South and Wilson. Police have not specified when the roadway will reopen.
8: You may be able to help regional police identify the suspect in a Cambridge theft spree. An unidentified man is believed to have stolen merchandise from multiple liquor stores throughout the city from January to May. Investigators have now released photos showing the suspect on security cameras from four different thefts. Authorities have also announced the arrest of a second of three suspects in a May 3rd Cambridge break-and-enter case. The final outstanding culprit has yet to be detained, but photos of the individual have been made public. You can find the photos to help investigators track both suspects on our website at kitchener.citynews.ca. If you recognize either or have leads in the case, contact regional police or Crime Stoppers.
10: And a motorcyclist allegedly under the influence of alcohol is facing charges after a serious crash in Cambridge. Police were called to the crash just before 7 in the Water and Ainslie area yesterday evening, where there were reports a motorcycle had lost control and crashed at the split. The 49-year-old motorcyclist and his passenger were both seriously injured. That driver has since been charged with numerous offenses, including operation well over 80 and dangerous operation causing bodily harm. The investigation is still ongoing.
8: Well, the price at the pump is expected to remain stable overnight for the second day in a row, but it's likely not going to stay that way. 570's Dean Rex Seidler says with the war in the Middle East dragging on, experts believe prices will continue to trend upward.
15: And that's because there's been no real change in the Strait of Hormuz, the key choke point where about a third of the world's oil passes, or used to, before the conflict began 3 months ago. Elizabeth Schulze reports the Organization for Economic Cooperation and Development says the global economy is suffering and high gas prices are a big part of that.
0: And we are starting to hear increasingly dire warnings from top oil executives from companies like Exxon and Chevron about how if this continues for another 3-4 weeks, if we go through the month of June without any movement through the strait, we could essentially start depleting the oil inventories across the world.
15: That means gas prices could hit the next level. I'm Dean Rex Seidler.
10: Coming up in 60 seconds, we'll get you a check of gas prices. 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
1: There's a lot to know in the ever-changing KW real estate market. And if you've got questions, there's a local expert who has the answers. 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Tony will give a market update. He'll explain how the Waterloo Region water shortage is impacting the local real estate market and what to do if your mortgage renewal is coming up at the end of June. 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
10: 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Roger McKnight of Enpro expects gas prices to remain the same at midnight, as high as $1.779 per liter. Coming up in 60 seconds, we'll have traffic and weather together. 570 News Time, 640.
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10: 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Here's Zach Zettel.
17: 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Starting in town in Cambridge, there's still ongoing road work at the Fountain Street South and King Street West intersection. Crews are expected to finish tonight around 9 o'clock, so it's recommended that you avoid that area until then. Moving on to our area highways, there's the usual delays on the westbound side of Highway 8, from the Weber Fairway ramps to the flyover, and on to the 401. If you're driving on the westbound side, there are delays in Milton from Highway 25 to Guelph Line. Then continuing west, roads are clear all the way through the region and out to Woodstock. And if you're on the eastbound side, roads are clear through Woodstock and moving through the region. But as you're leaving the region, you'll see delays around the sixes. Then continuing east, there's some volume around Guelph Line, but roads will clear up heading in to Milton and out to Mississauga. If you spot traffic problems, call us hands-free at *401. 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Now the latest from 570 meteorologist Alistair Alders.
4: A partly cloudy sky tonight, 15 degrees, the overnight low. And then for Friday, it's a mix of sun and cloud, very similar to today, with a high of 29. Now, showers do move into Waterloo region Friday night, and for Saturday, mainly cloudy with a few scattered showers. That will come with a risk of a thunderstorm, 24. Sunday is nicer with a mix of sun and cloud, a very slight chance of a shower, 27. Monday, mainly sunny, 25. Tonight's overnight low, 15.
10: It's at our studio at the Boardwalk in Kitchener. We are still looking at 28 degrees and sunny skies. You've already spent hundreds, if not thousands, on a World Cup ticket. Now you aren't even allowed to bring your own water bottle into the stadium. 570's Moman Qureshi has the story and the response from Toronto's mayor.
5: Normally, when you go to BMO Field to catch a TFC game, you're allowed to bring a clear plastic refillable water bottle. But when the World Cup arrives next week, FIFA says reusable water bottles will not be permitted inside Toronto Stadium, as it'll be known. Mayor Chow is not a fan and has a theory as to why FIFA is making the decision.
6: It is just a pure money grab as far as I'm concerned.
5: She says she plans to look in to see if the city can do anything to reverse FIFA's decision. I've been talking to footy fans like Rocky who tell me, considering how much you're paying to go to the games, this move is ridiculous.
7: Absolutely crazy. For $800 a ticket, I should be able to bring whatever I want to bring in. Food, drink. They're just trying to make profit out of people, you know?
5: Councillor Josh Matlow tells me he's writing a letter to Toronto's FIFA secretariat so they can push back against soccer's governing body about the decision. I'm Omen Qureshi.
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10: 28 degrees of sunny skies at the Boardwalk in Kitchener. I'm Marshall Crocker. Here's what's making news right now. Many questions have arisen from AI tech and its potential future in Canada. Mark Carney and the federal government have now announced a strategy with their answers. And Waterloo Region's top Catholic school board announces staffing cuts for the end of the school year, but the workers' union now disputes this new announcement. Coming up after sport.
18: Police in Halton say they've delivered a major blow to organized auto theft networks. They've even released videos showing men suspected of being tied to them attempting to break into vehicles in Oakville.
10: Five 70 News Time, 6:45. 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
19: Well, the Hurricanes and Golden Knights are back at Lenovo Center tonight for Game 2 of the Stanley Cup Final. Vegas will try to take a 2-0 series lead back home, and teams who lead 2-0 in the final go on to win it about 91% of the time. Carolina's top line of Aho, Jarvis, and Svechnikov will stay together despite a lack of production in Game 1. It all gets going at 8 on Sportsnet. The Blue Jays, once again, don't have a whole lot going on right now. They've lost 4 in a row and could be swept in Atlanta this evening. Mason Fluharty will start this bullpen game for the Jays, while Chris Sale will counter. 570 News Radio and Sportsnet 1 will have that at 7:15. Well, down in AAA, Jays starter Dylan Cease will make a rehab start this evening. He's working his way back from a hamstring injury. In town, the Kitchener Panthers try to get to 6-4 on the season. They will host the Hamilton Cardinals at 7:05. To soccer, head coach Jesse Marsh is going with experience as Maxime Crépeau will be Canada's starting goalkeeper at the FIFA World Cup, with Crépeau beating out Dane St. Clair for that number one job. Canada's final tune-up goes tomorrow in Montreal against Ireland. The 2026 CFL season gets going tonight at Tim Hortons Field as the Hamilton Tiger Cats host the Montreal Alouettes. That gets going at 7:30. And to tennis, the unseeded Maya Swolinska is through to Saturday's French Open final following a 7-6, 6-4 win over Diana Schneider. Swolinska will take on Mira Andreeva. From the Sports Center, I'm Alex Ixero.
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10: In Los Angeles, just 1 week before the first World Cup match, 2,000 food and beverage workers at SoFi Stadium, who work for a separate company called Legends Global, are about to vote on whether to strike. ABC's Alex Stone reports.
5: They want $30 an hour. Legends is allegedly offering them a 25-cent wage increase. But they're saying no, $30 is what they want. The other thing that they are saying is they don't like that FIFA is demanding that they give up their social security numbers and fingerprints to do background checks. And they say they feel like this is going to turn into immigration enforcement. FIFA is saying no, that this is something that they need to do for security of the stadium at SoFi. But FIFA is saying this is between the union and the company.
10: The workers say this is not about FIFA, but a strike would leave the stadium without concession workers for the World Cup. And they're putting the brakes on car thieves in Halton region. Police say they have made multiple arrests and laid dozens of charges in two separate investigations into organized auto thefts. 570's Phil Martino is following the story.
14: Halton Regional Police say they've disrupted two separate large auto theft rings in Oakville that involved dozens of vehicles. Four people have been charged, including two men from Brampton. According to Chief Steve Tanner, his officers noticed different patterns at hotels where the car thefts were happening.
15: On the date when these arrests were made, the perpetrators came to one of the hotels where our officers were able to be on scene very quickly.
14: The accused are facing numerous charges, and they include assault with a weapon.
15: And in this case, they actually, as they normally do, came to Oakville in a stolen car to steal another car. Both of those vehicles become weapons, and they pose, life-threatening, great risk to our officers and to the public, because they'll drive them totally recklessly.
14: Halton police say they've taken the uncommon step of publicly releasing video captured during their investigations. It appears to show two suspects powering up two vehicles in alleged attempts to steal them. I'm Phil Martino.
10: Coming up in 60 seconds, traffic and weather together, 570 News Time, 6:50.
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10: 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Here's Zach Zettel.
17: Thanks, Marshall. 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Starting at town in Cambridge, there's still ongoing road work at the Fountain Street South and King Street West intersection. Crews are expected to finish tonight around 9 o'clock, so it's recommended that you avoid that area until then. Moving on to our area highways, there's the usual delay still headed westbound on Highway 8, from the Weber Ferry ramps to the flyover. And onto the 401, if you're on the westbound side, there are delays as you leave Milton, from Guelph Lion to Highway 6 South. But passing that, roads are clear heading all the way out to Woodstock. And on the eastbound side, roads are clear through Woodstock, heading all the way through the region in Milton and out to Mississauga. If you spot traffic problems, call us hands-free at *401. 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Channerswaterloo.com. Now the latest from 570 meteorologist Alistair Alders.
4: 15 degrees overnight tonight, partly cloudy with a light southwest wind, and then tomorrow a mix of sun and cloud, 29 degrees. Showers finally returning to our forecast Friday night, and for Saturday mainly cloudy with a few scattered showers, risk of a thunderstorm 24. Sunday fair with a mix of sun and cloud, slight chance of a shower 27, and Monday's mainly sunny 25. Tonight's overnight low 15.
10: At the Boardwalk in Kitchener, it is 28 degrees with bright sunny skies. 570 News Time, 6:52.
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10: The slumping Blue Jays finish up their series in Atlanta tonight against one of the best teams and pitchers in baseball. 570 News Radio has the call in a few minutes, starting at 7. 570's Zach Bodenstein has a preview.
25: Four straight losses, struggling to score runs, and another tough test tonight. Chris Sale on the mound for the Atlanta Braves. He's got the third best ERA in the National League, his team boasting the best record in all of baseball. And with the Jays' injury situation still in flux, they're going with a bullpen day, trying to avoid the sweep. First pitch from Atlanta at 7:15. I'm Zach Bodenstein.
10: Have you ever wanted to experience something only few have done before? Well, this summer you'll have your chance if you head out west. Cities Phoenix Phillips reports on summer skiing in the Rockies.
26: This may be the time to rethink your summer plans. 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
26: 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That's the response from VP of Marketing, Kendra Scurfield.
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5: The struggles of Vancouver-based athletic wear maker Lululemon continue. Lululemon has lowered its annual forecast, with revenue for the full fiscal year in a range of $11 billion to $11.15 billion, and the shares fell in late trading. The weak guidance adds to pressure on Lululemon's management, which is contending with increased competition from upstart brands like Vuori and Aloe. Matt Piper, Bloomberg Radio.
6: Air Canada is making a major bet on a new fleet of A321 XLR planes made by Airbus to help open up new routes, generate revenue growth, and save on fuel costs. The new single-aisle aircraft is the first of 30 Air Canada expects to receive from Airbus by the end of 2029, a delay of about 2 years due to supply chain issues. The narrow-body plane has a range of up to 4,700 nautical miles and capacity of 182 passengers. Executives say it'll give Air Canada the flexibility to serve secondary routes such as Toronto-Copenhagen or Montreal-Berlin at lower cost. Shares of Canadian printing company Transcontinental are falling. The Montreal-based producer of flyers, magazines, catalogs, and other printed products missed second-quarter estimates and had lower printing volume. The stock fell 10%, 51 cents today, to $4.71. It's up 44% year-to-date, down 78% from a year ago. The TSX gained 416 points, the Dow up 875 to a record, S&P up 30, NASDAQ down 23, the dollar flat just under 72 cents U.S., oil down 3%, it's below 93 U.S. a barrel, gold 4503 an ounce, up $37. At the Business Center, I'm Richard Detman.
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0: Are you thinking the same thing I'm thinking this morning? What is that kind of music? This is what we... Here's the thing, okay? Let me just tell you what the thing is as we get underway on this Thursday, the 4th of June. In 1994, that's the sort of thing that passed as a number one hit, and it stayed at number one for 15 weeks. In case you can't tell, it's not exactly my cup of tea. But hey, a 15-week run at number one for Wet, Wet, Wet. The song is called Love Is All Around. And perhaps, perhaps one of the reasons that it spent 15 weeks at number one is because it came from the movie Four Weddings and a Funeral, which was a wildly popular movie, wasn't it? I'll take movies I haven't seen for 400, Ken. For the first time ever, I think I've not said Alex in this regard. It will always be Alex Trebek to me. But of all the movies I've seen, and I don't know if I'd go so far as to call myself a movie buff, but I certainly enjoy the cinema. And I've never seen Four Weddings and a Funeral, which maybe is the reason I can't really get behind Love Is All Around from the film. But Wet, Wet, Wet was at number one for 15 weeks on the UK singles charts with that song. It was written originally by Reg Presley of the Troggs, and it was a top 10 hit for the Troggs back in the 60s. So almost 30 years later, it becomes a number one again. And according to Reg Presley himself, he wrote the song in about 10 minutes. It was inspired by a TV broadcast of the Salvation Army band Joy Strings performing an evangelical song called Love That's All Around. So there you go. It was a Salvation Army evangelical song that becomes a top 10 hit for the Troggs and a number one smash for Wet, Wet, Wet on this day in 1994. Good Thursday morning. So glad you have made the time to stop by and engage in some conversation with us. You know, the minute we begin our show every day, phone lines are open to you at 519-570-2545. Star 570 and 1-800-570-5715. If you are joining us on Rogers TV today, thank you also for that. You will notice that I am decked out in a Farwell for Hire t-shirt. Get used to it. I hope you don't get sick of it. We are officially launching the 13th annual Farwell for Hire fundraising campaign tonight. Yes, our 50-50 raffle has already begun, and that is underway. But the campaign gets underway officially with our launch party tonight at Block 3 in St. Jacobs. We're going to have food. We're going to have music. And we're going to have you there if you want to join us. It's just $25. You get the food and the music for $25. And yes, Block 3 has once again brewed Face for Radio IPA. That's right, because if you know, you know. And this guy right here has a face for radio. So that's the name of the beer that Block 3 brews on our behalf. And a portion of the sales is donated to cystic fibrosis research. You see how that works? Block 3 was actually our original corporate slash business partner here in the community. They were the first business that stepped up and said, hey, you know what? Why don't we do this, brew this beer specially for the campaign and donate a portion of the proceeds to cystic fibrosis research? And heck yeah. So I think this is the 9th year, maybe the 10th now that they've been doing this. And we've got lots of other businesses on board as well that you will hear about as we go through the month. But please understand, even if you get tired of the t-shirt that I'm wearing, it's not the same t-shirt every day. I have lots of these things, like lots. So it's a different t-shirt. I do shower. I do wear clean clothes. It's just the same shirt now every day for the rest of the month of June, just so you're aware. Real quick, and then I'm going to get to the phones because, as I mentioned, they open the minute we begin the show every day. But I couldn't help but, well, see, my late great friend Don Cameron always used to say, if you don't laugh, you'll cry. So I laughed this morning when I was listening to All News Mornings with Christine Clark and Mark Douglas, and they told us that according to the CAA's Worst Roads campaign, Ira Needles Boulevard in Kitchener slash Waterloo is the worst road in the region. And it's not just that, look, you're not going to get a disagreement from me, okay? But I just want to remind you of the history of what is basically a corduroy road through Waterloo right now. And by that, I mean, it's just so chock full of potholes, right? It's one of the most annoying, and don't even get me started with all the ding-dang roundabouts. Enough already. But I've never liked the road. I have the pleasure, he says in air quotes, of driving it every day. But it's not just the condition of the road. This is why I had to laugh lest I cried on my way to work this morning, because Iron Needles Boulevard is an example of what shakes our faith in the people making decisions. Like, the money that has been spent, it's the gift that keeps on giving to municipal taxpayers, Iron Needles Boulevard. Remember when it was first being built. And yes, this was before this beautiful boardwalk area where we broadcast from today had yet been built up, but we knew what the plans were for this part of the community, right? So they're planning Iron Needles Boulevard to service this part of the community, and they're planning to make it only two lanes wide, one lane in each direction. And somebody with some sense suggested, you know, we might want to think, because we know what the future of this area holds, we might want to make this a wider, larger arterial road. Let's make it four lanes, two in each direction right now, because at some point we're going to have to expand it anyway. No, says regional council. We just need one lane in each direction on Iron Needles. Okay. And then they built it into the plan, and then at some point down the road, they would expand it. Well, of course, that expansion, shockingly, was required sooner than expected. So we underbuild it to start. Then we have to advance the timeline at great cost to us to expand it. We're talking millions and millions of dollars. All we had to do was build the ding-dang thing four lanes wide from the get-go. But we didn't. So then we have to accelerate the timeline for expansion. We take on millions more in costs because we didn't listen to the sensible person initially who said, we're going to need four lanes anyway. Let's just build it this way to start. We didn't. So we spend extra money to accelerate the timeline for expansion. And then we have a road that, even though it's expanded, cannot stay smooth. No matter what we do, it's a corduroy road out there. You might as well be driving on timber. It's the bane of my existence. Driving it every day, I just think about how poorly planned it was and how much money the people we elected wasted. It's our money, and they whizzed it away by very poorly planning this road. It's very frustrating for me. And there you go. I've got that under my system. Let's get to the phones now. Doug is waiting. Good morning, Doug.
1: Good morning, Michael. So there you go. So I laugh.
0: Yeah, exactly. If you don't laugh, Douglas, you'll cry.
1: Well, you know, I'll tell you something. You may have a face for radio, but, you know, in my mind's eye, when I see you a smile. And your smile says it all. So that's one thing I wanted to say. By the way, I wanted to give you a shout this morning. I saw something on Facebook yesterday, and I guess I wondered, one of you listeners yesterday talked about, you know, it'd be great if they could repeat next year since it's being held in Guelph for the Memorial Cup. Who all do the Rangers lose? I know there's Bill and Edwards is gone, and Romanowski's gone, and there's somebody else besides that for sure.
0: Jack Pridham is also an overage player, so he has graduated. So yes, Matt Andonovsky, Dylan Edwards, Jack Pridham will not return to the Kitchener Rangers because they're too old now.
1: Yeah, and they figured that Sam O'Reilly's likely going to wind up not being back because he's just going to advance.
0: Yes, Sam O'Reilly is very likely to play in the National Hockey League next year, if you were to ask me.
1: Yeah. I wondered about that. Okay, and by the way, I was very proud to get an early bird email with regards to the Farwell for hire for the 50-50 draw, and I took advantage of it right away.
0: Attaboy.
1: I'll be getting more as we go along, and You know, you could run Firewall for Hire any time, Mike. I think you underestimate yourself. You know, where you did it, how you do it, people are going to respond right away because of what it's about, what it's for, and the person who's running it. So you have a great day, and more power to Firewall for Hire.
0: Thank you, Doug. I do appreciate that. It is that time where I will be really aggressively bothering you slash reminding you of what is going on fundraising-wise for this cause that is so near and dear to my heart. The 50-50 raffle currently has a jackpot of more than $38,000, which means your take-home prize is more than $19,000. And listen, tomorrow at noon, we are making our first early bird draw for $2,500. 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That means your prize, the take-home prize, more than $19,000. That is not a bad amount. I would like it, though, if I'm being honest with you, and I know somebody else would like it too, if that take-home prize got higher, because it is not until that take-home prize reaches $35,000, so we're about halfway there, or the jackpot reaches $70,000. It is not until that point that I am allowed to eat another butter tart. And you know how much I love my butter tarts, right? In fact, the Sweet and Savory Pie Company in Uptown Waterloo and in the Blackstone Plaza there at Bridge and Northfield, those are their two locations, but they are selling butter tarts on behalf of our campaign. Every dozen butter tarts you buy this month from Sweet and Savory Pie Company gets a $2 donation to the Farwell for Hire fundraising campaign in support of cystic fibrosis research. And these are my most favorite butter tarts, and I can't have one until the jackpot reaches $70,000 or the take-home prize reaches $35,000. And it is at that same time, by the way, when we get that take-home prize to $35,000 in the Farwell for Hire 50-50, that we allow Kyle back on to the radio. Kyle broke the rule, the only rule that exists on this show, which is thou shalt not name the team that shall not be named. And Kyle named it multiple times while I was away. He knew he was breaking the rules, and he has been punished accordingly. Kyle is in the penalty box until our Farwell for Hire 50-50 jackpot is $70,000. Take-home prize, $35,000. So Kyle stays in the penalty box. I don't get to eat butter tarts. I think this is pretty generous of me, quite frankly. I'm suffering with him. I should have actually made him suffer all by himself. But listen, to get Kyle out of the penalty box, to allow me to eat a delicious butter tart, we have to get that take-home prize up to $35,000. Again, buy your tickets at cf5050.ca. Buy them before tomorrow at noon, and you are eligible for that first early bird prize of $2,500 in cash from TLC Pet Food in New Hamburg. 1, 2, 3, 4, 5, 6, 7, 8, 9, 10, 11, 12. All right, let's get to your Farwell Show 5 for this Thursday morning, the 4th of June. Number one, get ready for two of the region's tallest towers. Kitchener's Planning Committee approved the proposal this week, which will see the towers rise at the corner of Charles and Borden. That's across Charles from the Tim Hortons.
2: The site is proposed to be redeveloped with a mixed-use development containing two towers of 51 and 57 stories in height. A 13-story building base, or podium, connects the towers and contains structured parking, institutional floor space, and ground floor commercial space. A total of 1,224 dwelling units are proposed. A total of 593 parking spaces are proposed within one level of underground parking and eight levels of above-grade structured parking within the building's podium.
0: The development would have the Borden LRT stop directly out front, of course, and now that the development has been approved at committee, council is expected to give its approval at an upcoming meeting. 51 and 57 stories. Them's some tall towers, more than 1,200 units of housing. Number two on your Farwell Show 5 this morning, the proposal for Guelph's tallest new building is headed back to council next week. If approved, the 24-story building on Fountain Street would contain 415 purpose-built rental units targeted towards students, along with five stacked townhouses. The building would have 93 parking spaces with an underground parking and a total of 319 long and short-term bicycle parking spaces. What is a short-term bike? Like, I don't understand. It's a bicycle parking space, but you can only have it for a limited time? Do they have a timer? Do you have to? Is it like an egg timer? Is it like a board game where you have to hit the timer? And anyway, long and short-term bicycle parking spaces. But more to the point, how about this? Guelph's tallest new building proposed at 24 stories. And then Kitchener says, hold my beer. We've got 51 and 57 stories planned in the city of Kitchener. Number three on your Farwell Show 5 this morning, the University of Waterloo has the highest faculty salaries in Canada. According to Statistics Canada, the median salary for faculty at UW is $198,125 per year. That leads the University of British Columbia at $198,000 annually and Queen's University at $197,050. Now, several major universities, including the Universities of Toronto, McMaster, Western, and the University of Windsor, were not included in the data. I don't know why. At Wilfrid Laurier University, faculty earns a median salary of $176,325, or about $22,000 less than faculty at the University of Waterloo. Number four, Prime Minister Mark Carney is expected to announce the federal government's strategy on artificial intelligence today. He'll be in Toronto, slated to tour an artificial intelligence institute and meet with researchers as he unfurls the blueprint. Artificial Intelligence Minister Evan Solomon has said the government's new strategy will look to build trust in AI, empower workers, and help build Canada. Two things. One is these data centers that power artificial intelligence use an awful lot of water, an awful lot of resources. I have heard multiple environmental concerns. But more to the point, do you know what kind of intelligence I prefer? The real kind. I want no artificial intelligence. Come on with your coming on. And number five, on your Farwell Show 5 this morning, the Ontario government says it will show flexibility regarding work arrangements for public service employees in Toronto during the FIFA World Cup. Finance Minister Peter Bethlen-Falvey confirmed yesterday there will be accommodations during the international soccer tournament, which lands in Toronto next week. However, Minister Bethlen-Falvey did not specify what that flexibility will look like. Perhaps it allows some different hours or some grace because you won't be able to drive anywhere in Toronto. Or maybe they just figure this is a once in a lifetime event. So who cares if you come to work on a random Tuesday or something, right? Because it's once in a lifetime. And who needs to go to work anyway?
3: As God is my witness, I thought turkeys could fly.
0: I mean, we wonder why we have a productivity problem. What do you mean I have to work? There's a soccer match going on down at BMO Field. That is your Farwell Show 5 for this Thursday morning. We'll take a break. Come back with your morning wake-up call here on the Mike Farwell Show. Either you can make it or I will. 570 News Radio and Rogers TV.
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3: It is that time of the morning we set aside for your morning wake-up call. Either you can make it or I will. And Durham John, our good friend from beautiful Gray County, is on the phone. John, good morning.
4: Good morning, Mike. How are you?
3: Top shelf, my friend. Thank you. How are you?
4: Good, good. I just wanted to say congratulations, Rangers. And I wanted to comment on fuel prices.
3: Bring it on.
4: You and I are similar. We like to ride our motorcycles and we like to drink beer.
3: Absolutely true.
4: Gas is still cheaper than beer, and neither one of us are going to switch to water.
3: So your point is we just accept the pain at the pumps and move on?
4: You got that right, buddy.
3: All right, my man. All right. Appreciate the call and the perspective.
4: Thanks, Mike.
3: Thanks, John. Good to hear from you. You know, who was it that was just saying? Because we had the story this morning on All News Mornings with Christine Clark and Mark Douglas about Counterpoint Brewing in Kitchener. After 7 years closing, one of numerous craft brewers in the region. And look, beer is discretionary in and of itself, craft beer even more so. So what you're looking into is people's discretionary incomes and when they're starting to cut corners because things are expensive. But John is basically saying, look, when it comes to my motorcycle too, it's premium fuel that goes in there. I enjoy my premium beers and I enjoy my bike enjoys its premium fuel. But these are the things that we do unless we decide that they become too expensive. But it's definitely discretionary income. John says just grin and bear it when it comes to those prices at the pumps. Got an email here from Suzanne. I'm glad she sent it this morning because she's making her request for All Request Friday. That's tomorrow, by the way. Our theme, if you had not yet heard, is championships, winning, because the Kitchener Rangers just did that. So I suspect we'll hear some We Are the Champions along the way. But Suzanne says she wants to hear The Winner Takes It All by ABBA. I don't think you like ABBA, Suzanne, right? So just take your headphones off. I don't like ABBA, Suzanne, but it's your request. And that's what we do on All Request Fridays. We play 59 seconds of your favorite song. Can't play more than a minute. So if you have a song that fits the theme of champions, winning, whatever it happens to be, send me an email, mike@570news.com, or just call and let Dev on the other side of the glass know what song you would like to hear on All Request Friday tomorrow. The theme is championships, winning. You'll find a song that fits that theme. I'm going to get you to the 570 News Center for an update, and then let's talk about red lights and no longer being able to make right turns when you are facing a red light. What do you think of the idea? This is the Mike Farwell Show on 570 News Radio and Rogers TV.
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7: From the National Newsroom of the Canadian Press, I'm Jason White. Ottawa's new national artificial intelligence strategy aims to get more of us using the technology. It looks to build trust in AI through legislation tackling concerns about things like surveillance pricing and chatbot safety. Prime Minister Mark Carney says the strategy also includes free AI training.
8: We'll invest in training and upskilling for workers at every stage of their careers, from students to mid-career professionals to frontline workers.
7: It promises to create up to 90,000 AI-related jobs and pursue a pro-worker approach. But opposition MPs say the strategy is lacking around things like safety and privacy protections. Writers and filmmakers are criticizing the government's move to dismantle Canadian content funding obligations for U.S.-based streamers. Directors Guild of Canada head Alistair Hepburn doesn't believe taxpayer funding is a substitute for the streamers' 15% contributions.
9: $600 million, you know, thumbs up, right? Like, that's good. And nobody in this industry is going to say that that support is unwelcome, but is taxpayer funding an absolute substitute?
7: His group's part of the creative industry, accusing the federal government of caving in to U.S. big tech's demands. Child killer Alan Schoenborn has been granted a conditional discharge, and a spokesperson for the family of his victims calls it baffling. Schoenborn will now report to a psychiatric clinic and live under supervision. But a family spokesperson worries that Schoenborn's violent tendencies and unwillingness to participate in drug and alcohol counseling could pose a risk to the public. BC politician Jordan Keeley says he's innocent of the accusation of sexual assault against him, and he'll prove it in court.
10: The BC Prosecution Service released a statement saying Keeley had been charged with sexual assault for allegations that date back to before he was elected in October 2024. The service says the alleged offenses occurred between January 1st and September 20th of that year in Fort St. John. Keeley's statement says he will continue to advocate for his constituents and the region. The service says a special prosecutor was appointed to oversee the case after an investigation by the RCMP. Terry Theodore, The Canadian Press, Vancouver.
7: Quebec has introduced a bill to force people seeking training in things like machining, cabinet making, and professional cooking to study in French. It's an expansion of Quebec's strict language laws. One of Montreal's largest English language school boards says it could discourage some adults from pursuing education. Canada's World Cup album comes out tomorrow with a stacked roster of talent like Alessia Cara, Nelly Furtado, and The Tragically Hip. Grammy-winning Toronto producer Boy Wanda says there's just too much talent in Canada to only showcase one or two artists. This is the Canadian Press. In sports, Maxime Crépeau will be Canada's starting goalkeeper at the FIFA World Cup. Canada coach Jesse Marsh says choosing between him and Dane St. Clair was the toughest call of his coaching career.
11: Have committed to each other, to support each other and push each other in the entire process. And I trust and believe in both of them 100%.
7: Team Canada plays its first FIFA match on home soil in Toronto, 1 week from tomorrow. The Golden Knights have a golden opportunity tonight as they face the Carolina Hurricanes in Game 2 of the Stanley Cup Final. A win in Raleigh would send the Golden Knights back to Las Vegas with a 2-0 lead in the best-of-seven series. The CFL season opens tonight in Hamilton as the Montreal Alouettes visit the Tiger Cats. And in baseball action, the Toronto Blue Jays are hoping they can stave off a sweep tonight in Atlanta as they finish up their 3-game series with the Braves. From the Canadian Press, I'm Jason White.
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13: As I am sure you heard on 570 News Radio yesterday, Regional Council has approved a pilot project that will see a dozen intersections around the region posted with no right turn on red light signs. It was a motion crafted by Regional Councillor Colleen James, seconded by Councillor Jim Erb, and passing through Council this week. Councillor Colleen James joins us to talk more about it. Colleen, good morning.
14: Good morning, Mike. How are you?
13: I'm well, thank you. How are you?
14: I'm good. You must be well. You got your Rangers win.
13: Oh my gosh, did I get a Rangers win or what? Oh my gosh. Yes, I still don't think I've come down from that high, Colleen.
14: What? You were the first person I thought about when I heard the news. I'm like, yep, Mike is in his glory today.
13: Well, thank you for thinking of me in that way. It really was something special to see happen and to be a part of in some small way. Great, great for the team, great for the city for sure.
14: Absolutely, absolutely. All right, no rights on reds. Let's have a discussion.
13: Let's do it. Why do we want to ban the right-hand turn? What's the idea here?
14: So the idea is really about what can we do to, again, just address some of the safety around some of those major intersections. Not a blanket, absolutely not. But my ask was for staff to look into kind of if there are intersections that we've seen high collisions or where there's, high pedestrians, to look into the potential. And that's what they came back with, and a pilot. So this is not permanent, and it is just let's collect the data, which we have already with collision rates. And, you know, unfortunately, there was an accident a few days ago, a block from where one of these will be piloted. So, I mean, there's no harm, no foul in at least piloting something to see, can we reduce some of those conflicts in pedestrian and driver collisions?
13: So in looking at the report, Colleen, and under the appendix, looking at the rationale for the right turn on red prohibition, of the intersections, the one that actually showed the most collisions, was Fairway Road at Wilson Avenue. Over a five-year period, 4 collisions with right turns. Statistically speaking, if we consider all of the interactions at that intersection over 5 years, just 4 collisions, I mean, what makes this such a high priority then?
14: So I look at that, I think those are collisions, but how many near misses or how many that, you know, weren't resulted in a call? I think, you know, the fact that there's even one, we should be concerned about, because we don't know, that could mean life or death. And we know that some of those intersections have high pedestrian, high driver. We look at the ones in Waterloo by the university, even that Wilson and Fairway, you've got high density there. You've got a lot of traffic. You've got Ion. You know, I'd rather see none. and as opposed to one, two, three, or four. I think that's, if we can avoid it, let's avoid it altogether.
13: One of the other things that occurs to me when I read the report is this talks about pedestrian collisions with right turns, but it doesn't specify what color the traffic signal was when the right turn was being made. And so I just wonder, when I'm at a red light and I want to turn right, there should not be anybody in that crosswalk. Otherwise, they're crossing into traffic, right? So do we know what color the traffic signal was, right, green or red?
14: Absolutely. I think we need to, that's the deep dive. But the fortunate thing is we do have MyoVision that we partnered with, and they have, they're collecting the data for us. So I think some of those, after that 1 year, those answers will come, and we can get more and be more informed. And as we said at council, Mike, if this is not working, staff at any point in time can pull it and say, okay, you know what, we're going to take this down and we're not going to pilot it at whatever location. So there's flexibility with this, and that's what I want. I think we can't make informed decisions without having the information, and this is what this is about.
13: To that end, Colleen, when you talked about the meeting, for those that may not have seen it, you know, the flexibility that's embedded in this to make changes if it's quote unquote not working, what might be a reason we decide it's not working? Like, I heard transit talked about, I heard increased congestion talked about, et cetera.
14: Yeah, and that is exactly it. Staff in their report presented kind of what those delays might look like, be it, you know, 10 seconds or 20 seconds. But if we're seeing, you know, this is causing significant amount of congestion, I think that's a reason potentially to say, okay, let's stop it here. Same with transit delays, because that has come up as well. How will this delay transit? And we know that is something to consider. But what I will say is that it is not throughout all intersections, but, you know, we need to at least identify if this can, you know, remove any of the collisions or the incidents that happen or potential that could happen.
13: How do we measure success here? After we do the pilot project for a year, what does success look like?
14: I think success looks like, first of all, no collisions, especially at some of those that have had a few over the number of years. And I think the other thing, too, is really looking at pedestrian driver trends and reporting back, because maybe it's not a permanent no right turn on red. Maybe we have to come back and say we need longer walk times, or there needs to be an adjustment in the signaling that's happening there. So I think, you know, success to me will look like, how do we make it more effective in you know, how people are moving across intersections more effective. And there could be a number of ways to do this.
13: How many, or sorry, we know there's going to be the dozen, but one of the other things that just popped into my head, and I heard this referenced at the meeting, we're not implementing this overnight, but in the next several months, how is this going to be implemented?
14: So it'll run starting from September for 1 year, and staff will report back. I think, you know, it is, again, the identified intersections that have been given, I've heard from many residents. I think there's the Fairway Lackner is another one as well. You've got the school right there. There's a whole bunch of different factors here, but it'll start in September, Mike, and we'll hear, we'll see. And like you said, it's fluid. So if something needs to change throughout, we can do that. And I think, you know, that's the best way to approach this.
13: Colleen, I appreciate the time on the show this morning. Thank you very much for being here.
14: Thank you, Mike. Have a good day.
13: You too. Bye-bye.
14: Bye.
13: Colleen James is a regional councillor representing Kitchener. It was her motion, seconded by Waterloo regional councillor Jim Erb, or regional councillor for Waterloo. I think I should use the language that way. But anyway, seconded by Councillor Erb and passed through council. I talked about this yesterday. I will just say again, I would not have voted in favor of this. And I know that makes me sound like a big fat jerk. And I'm sorry if it does, but when I look at this from a data perspective, and again, I will just use Fairway and Wilson, this is right from the report. Now, remember also, we've asked staff at the region to spend the time preparing this report. So there's a cost associated with that. And then the data comes back and it tells us that over a five-year period, the intersection that will have a ban on right turns on red lights that had the most collisions with pedestrians was Fairway and Wilson. There were four. Four such collisions over 5 years. If you think about the sheer number of crossings for both vehicles and people at Fairway and Wilson over a five-year period, that there were four collisions involving pedestrians and drivers is statistically insignificant. And I know I'm talking about a person, and I do understand the argument. We want zero. But four out of, honestly, over, we got to be into the hundreds of thousands of crossings at the intersection, if not more. I would love to know, like, and do we have that kind of data? I bet you we do. Traffic volume, right? Through, anyway, to me, it is an inconsequential number. I know when somebody is injured or, heaven forbid, worse, it's not inconsequential to them. But I feel like we're chasing something, quite frankly, that is impossible here. We're trying to fix stupid, as the t-shirt says, and you can't do it. You just can't. There are mistakes that are going to be made by people driving vehicles, by people walking or biking on our roads. And this number, four collisions over 5 years at an intersection that sees hundreds of thousands of crossings, is just taking into account the human error that will always exist. I think there have got to be bigger fish to fry on our roads. That's me. That's why I would not vote for it. Look, is it costly? No, about $21,000 to implement this. I don't know that they've factored in the time spent doing the report. Whatever. I would advocate for the people who work for our municipal governments, both at the city and township level and at the regional level, to spend their time on what I would describe as more meaningful causes. Surely there are dangerous roads based on number of collisions, severity of collisions, etc., that we could be focused on. That's what I would like to see when I look at the data. Again, you can call me a big fat jerk. I accept that, but I'm just going strictly by the numbers that I see here. If I can't turn right at a red light, do I care? Not really. I really don't care. But the other missing piece of this data is, what color was the light when this collision occurred? Because if I'm sitting at a red light and I want to turn right, there should be nobody in that crosswalk. Nobody should be there unless they're doing something wrong, right? Okay, I always want to hear from you on these things. What do you think of the idea of banning right turns on red lights? 519-570-2545, star 570, and 1-800-570-5715. Ian is with us. Good morning, Ian.
15: Good morning, Mike. I'm going to be a big fat jerk today. This is the same lady that, when we had the speed cameras in school zones, and she was arguing for that in an area that had 0% of incidents. And I remember very distinctly you calling her out on this. But, oh, we have to be proactive for 0% of incidents. This lady did not go to school for math whatsoever. And hearing the such dismal number in 5 years, I'm sorry. If you checked into those actual incidents, was it, you know, somebody just got distracted by accident? I'm sorry. This is absolutely ridiculous that we are wasting our time, our tax dollars, and all of this stuff. And also, just to point out, on Water and Charles Street, you can't turn right because of the LRT traffic that's there. The tracks go across. But funny enough, on the corner of Francis and Charles, you can turn right. So what is it? And on top of all of this, just hearing this morning, which makes me cringe, you're saying that we have 51 and 57 story towers now going in Charles and Borden. Our skyline is completely ruined. The intensification of this city is ridiculous. And you know what? There's no point of worrying about right-hand turns because everybody's going to be stuck in traffic anyways with all the people they're bringing in here. The city and the region, they've gone absolutely bonkers with junk. And we have, you know, the 30, 40 people with the homeless aspect. We can't even take care of that, for crying out loud. And we're worried about turning right at a red light, whether you can or not. I'm sorry, but this just infuriates me. It should infuriate every other taxpayer. And I hope when the elections come that it's not a 20% turnout, it's a 90% turnout. And we get a lot of this, you know, garbage out of the politics. Thanks, Mike.
13: All right, Ian, I'm glad you had a chance to vent. Look, I do think we can walk and chew gum at the same time. And I think dealing with traffic safety issues is different than dealing with the homeless issue, but I think we can work on those issues simultaneously. But Ian made me think of something else when he mentioned the inability to turn right off of Water onto Joseph because of LRT traffic. Was that the one? Either way, this is something else that occurred to me in looking at this. Again, according right from the regional report, four collisions between pedestrians and drivers at Fairway and Wilson over 5 years. And so I look at that and I just think statistically, no disrespect to the human beings involved, but this is statistically insignificant. Meantime, how about the 74 collisions last year between LRT trains and vehicles? We had 74 of those. Like, might that be an area where we invest some time in? I mean, we're not going to take the trains away. We know that. But you see what I'm coming, where I'm coming from here? Four collisions over 5 years, and this is going to be, this is an identified priority now, versus 74 collisions in 1 year, or about, what are we talking here, six a month? Four over 5 years, or six per month. And we're worried about the four over 5 years. I'm just trying to wrap my head around the numbers is all. We'll take more of your calls after this. What do you think of the idea of no longer turning right on red lights at a dozen intersections in this region? 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
14: We know that some of those intersections have high pedestrian, high driver. We look at the ones in Waterloo by the university. Even that Wilson and Fairway, you've got high density there. You've got a lot of traffic. You've got Ion. I'd rather see none as opposed to one, two, three, or four. I think that if we can avoid it, let's avoid it altogether.
13: I love the sentiment. I truly do. But I think when we apply this vision zero concept, no collisions, we're chasing ghosts, because human beings are prone to error. And the most collision prone intersection that will now have a ban on right hand turns on red lights, Fairway and Wilson and Kitchener, had four collisions involving pedestrians and drivers over a 5-year period. That to me is statistically insignificant. Brian sends an email to Mike at 570news.com. How many of those four pedestrians were on their phone? It's a common complaint. I get it. And you know, with only four to look at, I'm sure we could get the answer to that. And I think it's a fair question to ask. Let's get to the phones, hear more from you. Richard, what do you think about banning right turns on red lights?
0: Oh, another crazy idea from our regional council. Oh my goodness, Mike, you are exactly right on. Let's take that $21,000 and all that staff time and concentrate on something way more important. I empathize if you were one of the four involved in one of those incidents, and you're right there. It's not insignificant for them. But 11 more that don't have four, how many incidents are at those intersections? Like, this is just craziness. I have an opinion. I'll just keep to myself. But it is just, you can't fix stupid. I mean, I personally almost hit a bike. I was making a right turn out of a parking lot, and the bike came down the sidewalk.
13: Yeah, listen, Richard, I get that stuff. And it's a busy place. We have to keep our heads on swivels at all times now. Jay, good morning. What do you think?
1: Oh, hi, Mike. First time calling here. I'll be brief. I fully agree with your caller, two callers ago, and the one who just called. You know, the data simply doesn't support this. We're trying to find, or council's trying to find, a solution for a problem that doesn't exist. And it goes right back to the school speed zones, as you've talked about many times. We need to be concerned a little bit also just about paralyzing traffic flow through the city. And I believe that there's much better things that we should be spending our money on.
13: All right, Jay, I appreciate that. It does seem like a solution in search of a problem. And maybe then you can check a box and say, we got this done this term of council. I don't know. Clive, good morning.
2: Mike, welcome home.
13: Thank you. It's great to be here.
2: I think it's the data that you're using is incorrect. Okay, the four incidents are most likely incidents where police were called and someone was actually injured. You have to remember, when you're making a right turn, most people only look left to see if it's clear that they can go through. They're not looking right, interrupting the people crossing the crosswalk in the direction that they are allowed to cross.
13: So no, but Clive, if you're turning right on a red, there should be nobody crossing to your right. Nobody.
2: No, right in. No, not to your right, Mike. In front of you. The person crossing the crosswalk down the street that has the right of way is often overlooked by the driver, who only looks left and doesn't look at the person coming across.
13: They're not looking in front of them as they're driving a vehicle.
2: Yeah, Mike,
13: yeah, that's what you're saying. That's what you're telling me. That's what you're claiming.
2: What I'm saying is that you're stopped at the light. You look left to see if you can go. Most people forget to look right again to see if a pedestrian is now entering that crosswalk.
13: I got you. And this is the other thing, though. If a pedestrian's entering that crosswalk and they don't recognize that the driver's paying them no regard, you see how many things have to go wrong? But fair point, we're out of time. Got to get to a news update. Hey, did you hear the one about the mayor that interrupted a young person giving a speech at a Pride event in Cambridge? Well, you're going to hear it next on the Mike Farwell Show, 570 News Radio and Rogers TV.
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